0: decisions, and the ERA is 22.09. 3 2/3 innings, 9 runs, 7 hits, 5 walks, 2 strikeouts. The only extra base hits, the 4 home runs, a 4.12 opponent's average, and he has hit 2 batters. No place to put Noah Murray, as the light-hitting third baseman steps in from the right side against the lefty Olsen. And again, as bad as the numbers are, he has 6 home runs. When he makes contact, it's loud. But he's a patient batter who leads the team in walks, but also strikes out a lot. And the first pitch is a called strike from Olsen, 0-1. Breaking ball away. And Olsen gets the call. Good start. Fastball up to 91. Change up, and that was the slider right there, his best pitch. Might as well lead with the right foot. Bases loaded, 2 out, a run home. 7-0, Virginia. The 0-1. Swung on and missed. Dropped by Nugent as it pops in the air. And the count is 0-2. 92 on the heater from Olsen. Here's a southbound train being led by diesel engine 3313 with double-stacked shipping containers. Southbound, bases loaded, 2 out. Olsen way ahead, the 0-2 pitch. Just downstairs, 1-2, 90 on the heater there. You hate to put the pressure on a kid that hasn't pitched since April 10th, but you have to get this guy out. Bases loaded, 2 away. The 1-2 pitch. In the air, center field. Coming on is Moore into the shadows. He's got it, and the side is retired. So Thomas tried to get through the inning, but needed a little assistance from Olsen. Another unearned run of the third error of the day for the Cardinals. It's 7-0 Virginia as we head to the bottom of the sixth. Cardinals offense trying to get going. Tay Davis will lead off the inning. This is Louisville Baseball from Learfield.
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Jim Patterson Stadium. Sean Mott here with you. The Cardinals trailing 7-0. And the routine play has not been made by the Cardinals defense. Three, to say costly errors is an understatement. Three errors have led to all seven runs scoring in unearned fashion. And while the pitchers in many cases deserve better fate, they certainly had ample opportunity to help themselves. And the fact that the Cardinals have walked eight has been yet that same bugaboo that has jumped up time and time again. One of the lone bright spots of the season for this Cardinals team is the arguably the greatest offensive season ever put together by a Cardinal, Tague Davis. He has a count of 1-0 and now takes a sweeping slider for a strike. 1-1 the count. Davis has struck out and walked. The 1-1. Way outside, 2-1. He chased that slider earlier, but he has stayed off of the slider and the change lately. That was a change of pace there out of the hand.

and of Zatkowski. The 2-1 to Davis, roped into right field, a base hit. That one hopper is fielded by Jackson, and the fans show their appreciation for some solid contact as Tank Davis, with just a flick of the wrists, hits the ball 112 miles per hour. Goodness gracious. So here's Jimmy Nugent, a walk in an HBP. So no fault of Davis or Nugent today, as they've been on base 4 of 5 times. It's just the third hit of the game for the Cardinals, and one of those is a bunt single. Nugent powders this one foul off the netting above the dugout, 0-1. The Cardinals got a solid single from Byram Hott, a little Texas leaguer, as a matter of fact. That is the best contact of the game, far and away, by the Cardinals. Davis next to the first baseman Hill, who's shading his, or Harris, who's shading his eyes. And the pitch is a strike. It's 0-2 to Nugent. Right-handed glove, shading his eyes with the left fist. Here's the 0-2 to Nugent. Had a notion, held up on the changeup. 1-2. Nugent readies for the 1-2 offering. Davis away from first. Ground ball to short, should be 2. Flip to second for 1, relay to first, not in time. That ball not hit hard enough by Nugent, but the Cardinals have worn out the path from the plate to short. And now the umpires are going to meet. And Virginia's going to challenge the ruling at first, thinking that the throw beat Nugent, and with the naked eye, it did not even seem like a possibility, so there's nobody warming up in the bullpen. I'm not sure why they would do this to Zatkowski. They're up 7-0, and it would seem like you would be content to concede, but they're going to go ahead and have a look at this one. So we'll have our first video review of the game. The out is 6-4. I mean, the ball was hit 64 miles per hour. Getting another look at it. Maybe there was a good reason for the review. They might reverse this. So I may need to take back what I said about Coach Pollard deciding to review this one, because it didn't look that close on the field. The problem for Duke, or for Virginia, is that the ruling on the field has to be overturned, and it would seem that that's not something we see very often in ACC play. So Zatkowski staying loose, and we'll wait on this official ruling by the umpiring crew, as plate umpire Grady Smith and the second base umpire Joseph Blumenauer are back underneath in the pro locker room, which, by the way, is gorgeous. I'd be tempted not to leave that. That's their, basically their locker room. Just adjacent to that is the monitor in the hallway where they go through the video reviews, just out of the earshot of the Cardinals dugout on the first base side. 7 runs, 7 hits, no errors, 11 stranded. That's thanks in part to the 8 walks. No runs, 3 hits, and 3 just insanely costly errors for the Cardinals. All 7 runs that have scored have been unearned. And when you talk about a frustrating game for fans to watch, this is the one, because it's not like the Cards are getting absolutely destroyed by how they're playing, but those errors have the score lopsided. So the ruling on the field stands. It's not confirmed. So a fielder's choice, 6-4 on the out. And again, the Cardinals just absolutely pounding the ball to Becker. Becker has 6 assists in this ballgame. So here's Byram Hott with a runner at first.
And why not throw him a

first pitch fastball because they've gotten ahead of him multiple times that way. This time, though, it's outside, 1-0. A single in the second, and that's the timing of baseball. He singled with one on in the second, bases loaded, as he wires this one into right center field. That'll get down. First to third goes Nugent as the throw comes onto the infield. And Byram picks up his second hit of the day, putting runners at the corners with one away for Lucas Moore. I don't mean to pick on Lucas, but he's had a no-good, very bad day. Six pitches, two strikeouts, swinging and looking. The first time was with two on, nobody out in a bunting situation. He showed bunt, took a strike, bunted foul, and then swung and missed. His second time up, just a spectator. First pitch here, and he takes another strike, 0-1. Seven pitches, seven strikes. 87 mile an hour fastball away. First and third, one out. A job to do for Lucas to get this team on the board, and he takes inside for a ball, 1-1. In this situation so far this season, Lucas is 7 of 9, 78%. That is sparkling. The 1-1 with one out and runners at the corners. Inside, ball 2. So still not active with the bat, but the count swinging in his favor. Upright stance for Moore with runners at the corners, one away, and the 2-1 is high. 3-1, Cade Elam on deck. I don't mean to be the bearer of bad news there, but Cade Elam is 0-for-8 with the bases loaded this year. Third baseman in on the grass. Here's the 3-1, Moore swinging away, sending it foul out of play left side. So Lucas saw a heater he liked and was late to it, and the count is full. Trying to avoid the silver sombrero and trying to avoid his ACC average from dipping below the Mendoza line. The 3-2 pitch is upstairs, ball 4, and that loads him up for Elam. So some life for the Cardinals. And that life is only really going to come to fruition if the Cards can get a swing. There is a righty loosening in the bullpen for the Hoos. And again, Elam with the bases loaded this year is 0-for-8. Kyle Campbell's 0-for-6. Those are the only two collars on the team. So bases loaded, one out. Cade is 0-for-2 with a ground out and a fly out. Coming off of a 2-home run game, he takes a changeup away for a strike, 0-1. He homered a pair of times against Bellarmine as Louisville scored 13 unanswered in that game. The 0-1. Wave and a miss at a fastball way up out of the zone, 0-2. You just got to move the baseball, Cade. Runner at third, fewer than two out. 14 of 23, 16% success rate, and the most opportunities on the squad. The 0-2. In the air, foul down the right field line, out of play. The shadows on the field have covered about 80% of the diamond, maybe 90, with just a few shafts of sunlight headed from the base paths to the wall and right, also illuminating the wall. 0-2, swing and a miss on a changeup, strike 3. 0-for-9 with the bases loaded for Cade Elam. That number is going to change next year. Six strikeout for Zatkowski, and that's a pitcher making pitches when he needs to, as the Cardinals have stranded 5, and it's going to be up to Slanker. With a big swing, Slanker would set a new school record for grand slams in a season with 4. He has been good with the bases loaded, as you might imagine. First pitch through the left side, a base hit. Everybody up a station. Hunt stops at third as the throw from left comes through. Scoring is Nugent, and it's an RBI single for Ben Slanker, who is now 6 of 15 with the bases full. And the Cards are on the board. It's 7-1. And I know

0: fans don't want to hear it. That's the first earned run of the baseball game. Here's Ollie Saya. Base is still loaded, two out. He takes, that looked like a called strike. They'll appeal on the swing and say he didn't go. Alex had a rough year last year with the bases full, but he's one of three this season. Last year, Ollie Saya was 0-for-3. He takes a called strike, and the fans protest. 1-1 the count. I thought he missed the first pitch. Alex has a bunt single and a pop-up. Base is loaded, and he lifts this one lazily into center field. Under it is Gracia, inning over. So Louisville unable to find the big swing. Ben Slanker puts the cards on the board, but we head to the seventh, down 6 runs as each team tallies one in the sixth inning. This is Louisville Baseball from Learfield.
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Clark and Riggs, official program printer of the Louisville Cardinals. Let's first visit Twitter. Let's see. Lindsay. Goodness gracious. So 2 a.m. insomnia for Lindsay. But my voice may be putting her back to sleep as she's cheering on the Cardinals from Toamasina, Madagascar. Our first listener in Madagascar, just off the African coast. A wild and woolly place. And that's crazy. Well, hopefully you get back to sleep. Hopefully they didn't wake you up if you'd fallen asleep. Certainly haven't raised my voice a lot of times. 67 degrees at first pitch, and now with the setting sun, we're starting to dip a little bit, down to 65. Believe it or not, we're supposed to wake up to some pretty brisk temperatures overnight. I think 46 the low, and out in some of those outlying areas could be even into the low 40s, upper 30s. My parents, I talked about on the broadcast, got snow last week. And up in Estes Park at the foot of Rocky Mountain National Park, they had 28 inches of snow. Olsen still in the ballgame, working to the top of the order, and Becker slices this one into the left field corner. That is a gorgeous swing as Becker back from an upper body injury, and he is 3-for-5 with a couple of backside hits that show how valuable he is to this lineup. 13 games missed, and the leadoff man rockets a double into the corner. So Olsen got the fly ball out he needed to close the threat with the bases loaded in the sixth inning. Luckily, those weren't mixed up. Otherwise, the double would have cleared the bases in the previous frame. Here's Gracia, always a threat to leave the yard. Dancing around at second is Becker with an oven mitt on his right paw. And ball one is delivered from Olsen. Not to say that these three games aren't important, but trailing at this point the way they are, there's really no sense in burning a lot of arms that they might use the next two games. Oh my gosh, what are we watching? Ball two. This zone is

impossible to figure out. Ball gets loose out of the bullpen. The 2-0 pitch after a glance to the runner at second. There's a called strike. 2-1. I told you we were going to the scoreboard. I didn't lie. I just, you know, forgot momentarily. It's hard to think about more than one thing at a time sometimes. Runner at second base, nobody out. 7-1 Virginia. We're in the seventh inning. The 2-1. Misses in. 3-1. Wake Forest had a 7-0 lead on Duke. Blue Devils have scored 2 in the 8th at Coombs Field. They're now in the top of the ninth, though, and Wake trying to put them away. 7-2, top 9. The 3-1 from Olsen is ball 4. So the first two reach here in the 7th inning. Don't know how long Olsen is for this game. This is the heart of the order now. Tiroli, Harris, and Weatherspoon, 3-4-5. Virginia Tech's 4-5-0 lead has been trimmed a run by Clemson. But in the top of the eighth, it's 5-1 Virginia Tech in Blacksburg. Down at Dick Houser Stadium in Tallahassee, 6-1 Miami, leading at number 8 Florida State with 2 now in the 7th inning. And that would certainly have a large impact on the standings. 2 on, nobody out. Tiroli not going to bunt here, and he takes ball 1 as Olsen can't find the zone. Pitt has kept their 3-2 lead over Notre Dame, now in the bottom of the 7th inning, and number 2, North Carolina, 5-0 on NC State, top of the 5th. 2 on, nobody out, the 1-0 pitch. A knee buckler that misses in, 2-0. Just underway in Brighton, and the rumble at Eddie Pellegrini Diamond in Brighton has number 3, Georgia Tech, with a run in the first. And leading number 24, Boston College, 1-0, top 2. The 2-0 is turned on and popped foul out of play. 2-1, Tiroli 2-for-4, a 2-run single in the second, made it 3-0. If you're just joining us, 3 in the second, 3 in the third, 1 in the sixth, all unearned runs for Virginia. The 2-1 from Olsen with 2 on and nobody out in the dirt, 3-1. Obviously, the game would have played out differently, but theoretically, with 7 unearned runs, with clean defense, it should be 1-0 Cardinals. That's how painful the 3 errors have been. And this is a really good defensive team. That's the frustration. The 3-1. Called strike on the inside. Goodness gracious. That was not a strike. Joe Tiroli threw the bat and started down to first. The count is full. I have not figured out our zone. Neither of the fans or the dugouts. Olsen trying to put away Tiroli. The 3-2 pitch. Got him looking. Called strike 3 and Tiroli's not pleased. That was a breaking ball up in the zone. And Chris Pollard's going to ask about the zone. No, he's going to call a timeout. This is a timeout so he can very loudly tell Sam Harris that, look, the zone is really bad right now, so be prepared to swing at anything. And he's getting in some direct words to Grady Smith. The strikeout is the 7th for Cardinals pitchers, the 1st for Olsen. There's one away, and Sam Harris the batter. That was some strategery by Chris Pollard right there. I mean, that breaking ball was at the belt when it was caught. I don't know that 2 of those pitches were strikes, but we'll take it. 2 on, the kick and the offering is away, 1-0, and now the Louisville fans are complaining. This is the moment in the ballgame where the sun on the LNN Stadium suite and club is

0: winding, reflecting right back on us. First and second, one out, 7-1 Virginia. Looking for the double play ground ball. Here's the 1-0 to Harris, and it's lifted high and deep to left center field. Rose looks like he has room. Shy of the track, he'll make the play. Tagging at second and heading to third is Becker, and he'll be there ahead of the throw. There's two down. A lot of barking. I know most of my listeners don't tune in necessarily for baseball, but they want to hear things like this. Congratulations to the Colorado Avalanche on their five-game series win over Minnesota in the most improbable of manners last night. What a finish. Man. First and third, two out. Weatherspoon the batter. First pitch from Olsen, and out in front, it's grounded into the dugout, 0-1. If you're not a hockey fan, probably won't appreciate it as much, but if you're at all a hockey fan and you didn't see Nathan MacKinnon's game-tying goal with the goalie pulled in a 6-on-5, it's one of the best shots you'll ever see. First and third, two out. A new train appears heading northbound. The 0-1 from Olsen popped up. Back out of play as Nugent gives it a chase, and he slams into the half wall. It is a wrought iron railing with padding, and I think that sounded worse than it was, but great effort from Nugent as he couldn't quite get there in time. 0-2 the count. These two diesel engines are carrying some cars that look to have some gravel in them. Runners at the corners, two out. Olsen trying to close this one out. The 0-2. Runner goes on a delay. The throw from Nugent is high. They're going to bring the runner home. He will score. And then the tag. And it's 8-1. The inning is over. But a steal of home for Eric Becker puts another run on the board. As Nugent tried to get the throw down. They wanted that throw to put on a run. It will not be a stolen base because it is a caught stealing. So it's just a run scoring on the play. Cardinals have been fooled on that double steal a few times. And unfortunately, if the throw is executed to second, they get the out at the plate. But it was a high throw, difficult to corral. And so it's 8-1 as the first earned run of the game is scored for Virginia. We head to the stretch, 8-1, who's lead it? This is Louisville Baseball from Learfield.
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0: Question mark. Bottom seven, top of the order for the Cardinals. Virginia steals a run. They don't get a stolen base to do it because there was a caught stealing on the play. But the run came home before the final out was recorded. But that does bring us to the bullpen as number 28, Lucas Hartman, will be the new pitcher. So all of the teams in this league, with maybe the exception of the top two seeds, are trying to pitch wisely into the tournament so that they have some rested arms, and therefore it's Lucas

center field, and a sinking liner will drop. Zion Rose has his first hit of the game. It's a leadoff single here in the seventh, and he has now been on base in 32 consecutive games. Zion is projected to go in the first round of the draft by some mock drafts. We were talking comps. Somebody threw out Randy Arozarena. I didn't hate that. I thought maybe Reggie Sanders might be a decent comp. Griffin Crane, the batter, he's had a hard luck day. First pitch, and he takes low and in, ball one, 1-0. Hartman pitched at Western Carolina in 2022. So Western Kentucky, Western Carolina, Florida Gulf Coast, Florida Southwestern State, as Rose takes off, there will be no throw, and he has stolen his 20th bag of the season. Now Virginia, that's five teams in five seasons for Hartman. 9-2, a team leading 30 appearances, a 3.36 ERA, 56 and a third innings, 29 runs, 21 earned, 51 hits, 21 walks, 61 strikeouts. The 2-0 to Crane is a called strike. 2-1 the count. Eight doubles, six home runs, a .241 opponent's average, seven wild pitches, five hit batters, and nearly had both right there as that one almost clipped the back foot of Griffin Crane. It's 3-1. So Rose with his 20th steal, 61st, now alone in 10th place on the career list. And there's a fastball at 93, fouled straight back. We are full to Griffin Crane. Crane is 0 for 3. He's been foiled twice by Didowick and left because of where he was playing. If you're wondering if Louisville saw him while at Western, the answer is not last year, no. Runner at second, nobody out, the 3-2. In the air, guess where? Left field. Didowick, he's got it. And that's the first out of the inning. So Griffin Crane just can't buy a hit. He's hit the ball the other way all four times. And here's Tig Davis. And his walk-up tune, which has become synonymous with him, what the world needs is a few more rednecks. So Davis is 1-for-2 with a walk. Runner at second base. And a spin and a throw to second that, I don't know, that seems a little lax to let that happen. By the way, Zion was named to the finalist list for the Tony Gwynn Trophy. 9 finalists for this award. A bluff and now a go, a swing and a miss, and it's a stolen base for Rose. Zion started to go before Hartman even began his motion, and that paused his release, but then decided, well, now we're going, and he steals third easily. The count is 0-1 to Tig with a runner at third and one out. The 0-1, wave and a miss, 0-2. Changeup. The Gwynn Trophy started last year, and it honors athletes who are active in the community, represent their programs with integrity, excelling in the classroom and on the field. Runner at third base, one out. The 0-2 pitch to Tig Davis, got a piece. So if you recall, Zion had the highest GPA of all of the athletes at the College World Series last year, winning that elite award. And the name of it escapes me right now, but the Elite 90, the name has changed because of the number, but the Elite 90 Award. And then he was part of that Gehrig Community Impact team as the co-captain. Another 0-2 spoiled foul, another changeup, and Tig hanging in. Sometimes when Tig has an at-bat like this, he eventually gets a hold of one. You just start timing things out. Speaking of finalists for awards, Tig is one of a few select finalists for the two National Player of the Year awards, Dick Houser and Golden Spikes. Another 0-2 to Tig Davis. Outside 1-2. Again, Hartman has given up 6 home runs. That's third on the team.
Teg Davis, just in case you haven't noticed, has hit a school record, an ACC record, 34

He's driven in 93 and has an RBI opportunity here with a runner at third and one out. The 1-2 to Tague Davis. Started the swing and held up. The appeal confirms 2-2 the count. Fastball at 92. On the NCAA single season home run list, 8 people have hit more home runs in a single season than Tague Davis. And if he gets another one, then only 6. The 2-2. Down and away. We are full. The suspense increases. And a new baseball is requested for Hartman as he goes to the rosin bag. A little moisture on the hand, a little more rosin. Zion Rose at third base. Tague Davis in the batter's box with one out. The 3-2 pitch to the Cardinals' first baseman. Breaking ball down and in. It's ball 4. It's the second walk of the day for Tague. He has walked 36 times on the season. 9 of those have been intentional, including 2 on Tuesday. And here's Jimmy Nugent, who has reached base all 3 times. Walk HBP fielder's choice. He has scored the only run. There are only 2 men that have hit more home runs than Tague in the modern bat era. That's since 2011, and honestly, that's since 1997. They are Charlie Condon, Rockies prospect, who hit 37, the record, in 60 games. First pitch to Nugent instead is a throw to third. Not everybody picks the third. Both of these teams do. Jack Caglione's 2024 season had 35 in 66 games. Tague has 34 in 53. Today's game number 54. First and third, one out. 8-1 Virginia. The pitch is down. 1-0. So single, stolen base, fly out by Crane, walk to Davis. So far for Hartman, bullpen is up and maybe thinking about throwing. Catcher starts to jog into position down in the left field corner. The 1-0 from 2 Nugent, a low strike on a breaking ball, 1-1. There are only 4 individuals that have hit 40 home runs in a single season, and they were all before 1997. First and third, one out, the 1-1 to Jimmy Nugent. Way upstairs. 2-1, and Hartman seems to be laboring a bit. Hartman's last outing was on Tuesday. He threw 10 pitches for an inning and 2/3 of hitless baseball, and he picked up the win in the midweek victory, which was a run rule win. The 2-1 to Nugent. Fouls it straight back, 2-2 the count. Jimmy has homered in 8 times in his last 11 games. Tague has 8 home runs in his last 7 conference games. He's at first, Rose at third. The 2-2 to Nugent. There goes Tague Davis. The pitch is swung on and missed. The throw is offline and safe at second is Davis. Rose does not go, but Nugent goes down on strikes for the second out of the inning. And here comes Byram Haught. So 7 strikeouts for Louisville batters. Tague Davis picks up his 2nd stolen base on the week. He has 4 on the year. And Haught, who has singled twice, is the batter. The top 2 home run totals of 48 and 42 were achieved in 75 and 74 games. Only one other batter has done it in fewer than 60 above Tague Davis. First pitch misses up, 1-0 to Byram Haught. Single season RBI record for Tague is 5 more than number 2 on the list. And in the career home run list, he is tied for 3rd. 12 off the pace by Matt Berger. The 1-0. It's lifted foul into the right field corner, giving chase as the right fielder. But he will not have a play as Zach Jackson runs out of room.

0: so many superlatives to talk about. I'll tell you right now, if Tate Davis isn't ACC Player of the Year, there's a real problem. And similarly, if he's not a Golden Spikes finalist. Wave and a miss at a pitch up in the zone, out of it, 1-2. There are only three finalists for the award. And one of the things Tague will battle is his position. A left fielder for Arizona State, Landon Hairston, a fellow sophomore, is on the list. Second and third, two out, the 1-2 foul back. Daniel Jackson, a catcher for Georgia, has put up a 2020 season. And again, those that catcher position's a premium. I think the only other threat to knock Tague out of being one of three finalists would be Rokchalowski, because he's projected to be the number one pick in the draft, but his numbers don't meet Tague's standards. The 1-2 pitch, swing and a miss, strike three. Down goes Byram Hott on strikes. Louisville has two in scoring position, but back-to-back strikeouts close out the frame. We head to the eighth inning. It's 8-1 Virginia. This is Louisville Baseball from Learfield.
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Cubs Uptown Hero playing here at the ballpark. And Joe Olsen's back on the hill for the Cards. He's whittled 4 points off his earned run average as he's gone an inning and a third, which 2 innings is his career long. But Olsen got the final out of the sixth inning with the bases loaded. And unfortunately, poor defensive execution on the threat of the double steal brought in a run in the seventh inning. Certainly a situation where you can concede the stolen base to Gracia with a bluff and see if Becker leaves third. Nugent threw down, and the throw is a little high, and that gave Becker the break he needed to come plateward as the rundown got the tag after the run had scored. So Weatherspoon was at the plate with an 0-2 count, and I think one of my rules of baseball is if you carry over after a previous at-bat, that the count should carry over too. That should have been strike three, because he was 0-2. But no such luck. 0-1. We're in the eighth inning, 8-1 Virginia. 7 unearned runs for the Hoos. The 0-1. Wave and a miss. He's 0-4 now, according to my new rules. One run, 6 hits, 3 costly errors for the Cards. 8 runs, 8 hits, no errors. Louisville's left 10, Virginia 11. The 0-2. Swing and a miss, strike three. Jake Weatherspoon allergic to the hammer out of the hand of Olsen. He picks up his second strikeout, the 8th for Louisville pitchers. There's one away, and here is Harrison Didowick. Sounds like a regent in the House of Commons. Harrison Didowick. Big, tall, left-handed batter. 6'4", high cuffs, black socks to the knees, and a wave and a miss at the breaking ball. 0-1 the count. Joe Olsen weaving an immaculate inning. The slider, his best pitch, and he's showing the way with it. Glove tucked up against the chest,

0: now the ball set in front of the word mark on the front of the jersey, the 0-1. Swing and a miss. 0-2. He just keeps spinning sliders. And the left-handed batters, Didowick, befuddled. Didowick has singled twice, struck out, and fouled out. Infield with three on the right side with one out. Here's the 0-2 pitch. Ooh, just down and away. Tried to get that called strike, and there goes the immaculate inning. Five pitches, all strikes. Lights in the distance at the track with that outdoor championship here in Louisville. The 1-2. Little whopper chopper to the right side. Colliding are Elam and Alisea. It's Elam that takes it and fires across for the out. That's the only risk of the shifted infield, and that time Elam took charge. There's two down, and here is Parada. So Parada hit by a pitch in the fifth inning, walked in the sixth. And Joe Olson has equaled his career best with two innings of work. This will be pitch number 30. 32 in those two innings against EKU. He winds and fires. Fastball, strike one at the knees. He had gone with the White Castle special up to that point with enough sliders to fill a belly, but now he pulls a fastball out of nowhere, and it's an 0-1 count. The 0-1. Misses low, 1-1. Not mine, unfortunately, though. I go against the ways of many. I'm not a huge fan. But respect people that love it. Didn't grow up with it. The 1-1. Called strike two. 1-2. The old slider. I think the main reason, I'm just not a fan of onions. It kind of just rules it out right out of the gate. Because they're basically cooked on a bed of diced onions. 8-1 our score. Two out, nobody on. The 1-2. Grounded right to Elam. He'll gobble up that daisy cutter and fire it over to Davis. And Joe Olson with a 1-2-3 eighth inning. An impressive effort here by the freshman. We head to the bottom of the eighth. Moore, Elam, and Slanker scheduled for the Cardinals, down 8-1. This is Louisville Baseball from Learfield.
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jukeboxes insisted upon the USA Olympic hockey anthem. Cardinals with, I hate to continue to bring it up, but three just insanely costly errors leading to 7 of the 8 runs that have scored. Unearned runs. Dooming the Cards. Douglas congratulating me on the Avs. Thank you so much. Especially if you are a Wild fan. And if people wonder my affiliation with the Avalanche, well, my first team was the Colorado Rockies, not the hockey team, or not the

baseball team, the hockey team. Lucas Moore leading off, 0 for 2, 2 strikeouts and a walk. He takes ball 1, 1 and 0. We're in the 8th inning, 8-1, Virginia with the lead. Went to Rockies games as a kid with my folks at McNichols Sports Arena, and then they moved to New Jersey and ripped my heart out of my chest. The 1-0, called strike 1-1. But then Quebec relocated to Denver, and lo and behold, I stumbled into the job as the first arena announcer in their team's history, and we got a Stanley Cup that first year. 1-1 on the ground is rolled through the right side, of base hit. So Lucas turns on an inside pitch, hits the century mark on the exit velo, and a leadoff man is aboard and a threat to steal a bag. Cardinals have already stolen 4 bases in this ballgame. But I spent 4 years on the microphone with the Avs, and parts of 2 others coming back to fill in. Couple of playoff games, including Western Conference semifinal game 7. Elam first pitch swinging, lifts a lazy pop up on the infield. Shortstop Becker behind the bag makes the play. And Elam's had a tough 0-for-4 day after his 2 home run effort on Tuesday. One down, here's Ben Slanker. Leadoff man has reached in the first, or excuse me, the second, the third, the sixth, the 7th, and the 8th, and none of them have scored. Slanker singled home the only run of the game when he brought in Nugent as Hartman throws a fastball down to first base, chasing Moore back to the bag. Lucas, 34 of 41 on steals. He's tied for 9th on the single-season list with this year's total, and he safely slides back. Let's look at those lists, shall we? 34 is tied with JT Benson 2 years ago and Corey Ray in 2015. And there he goes. Pitch is taken. The throw into center field. Moore heads for third, and he'll be there without a throw. So a stolen base for Lucas Moore, and he'll matriculate to third on the throwing error by the catcher Weatherspoon. For Weatherspoon, his 4th error of the season. Stolen base number 35 puts those two that we mentioned in a tie for 10th, and Moore alone in 9th and in 2nd. The 1-0 pitch to Slanker misses up. 2 balls and no strikes. From a career standpoint, as we flip to the other list, the school record is 112. By Boomer Whiting. Moore entered the season with 70, so he's now at 105. As the count is 3-0 to Slanker, and there's ball 4. So the card's showing a little life. Maybe try to turn some of this momentum into a run or two and get some positive energy heading into the next game. Lucas's 105th has him still 6th in ACC career history. He is 5 away from Brian Roberts at North Carolina. Trey Turner on that list as well in terms of names that you might recognize. 8-1 our score, bottom of the 8th inning. Runners at the corners, 1 away. Aliseo with a job to do, and he takes upstairs ball 1. It doesn't seem like much in this situation, but it's still execution. And to get him on, get him over, get him in baseball, the Cardinals as a team have gotten the runner over from third on 66% clip, and really you need to be a little better than that. Alex at 60%, 6 of 10. When you play one-run games and you go 1-for-3, you can point directly at that as a reason. And the Cardinals are 0-for-5 today. That's 5 runs left on the board in a manner. There could be 2 consecutive batters with no outs and 1 out doing the same thing, but you get the idea. It's about time somebody got the runner home. And this will do it. A base hit into right field. Moore scores. Going first to third is Slanker. And Aliseo has the score 8-2.
So Alex with

0: His second hit of the day, 94 off of his bat, and some life for the Cardinals. That will be an earned run, as Moore would have scored from second. And again, first to third slinker, as Zion Rose is the batter with runners at the corners, 8-2 the score. Still plenty of baseball to be played here with one out in the eighth inning. Zion shows bunt and takes a strike, 0-1. Rose, a single and a pair of steals in the seventh inning. He has now been on base in 32 consecutive games, the second longest streak of the season for the Cardinals. Runner goes at first, the throw down, the tag, not in time. Ali Sayah picks up the stolen base, and the Cardinals running wild on Weatherspoon, who has thrown out just 8 of 41 coming into the game. The Cardinals pick up their fifth stolen base on as many tries in this ballgame. 1-22 now on the year, and two in scoring position for Rose with an 0-2 count, as he skewers this one foul out of play right side. Looks like we have a pretty good looking sunset back behind us as we see the reflection on the Angels Envy Club. Second and third, one out. Another 0-2 pitch up the middle. And that's botched by the second baseman, Tiroli. He waited on the hop. And when you, the old saying, he who hesitates is lost, applies in baseball when there's a ground ball hit to an infielder. And it's 8-3. That was a bad error. He just waited on that ball to come to him, and it just took a little bit of an awkward hop that he mishandled. Not moving his feet. Coming home to score is Slanker, the second run of the inning. On to third goes Ali Sayah. And there goes Rose. The throw, the tag, they got him. So after going 5-for-5, the Cardinals, with a momentum and a little bit of a rally, and the top of the order at the plate, Zion takes off and gets thrown out immediately. 88-mile-an-hour fastball and a good pitch to handle. A ball now evens the count at 1-1. You get it. The running game has gotten us here. Rose was 2-for-2. The Cards were 5-for-5. But it's tough to potentially have Tage Davis with one fewer runners on base. Should we get there? Griffin Crane swings through the 1-1 pitch. It's 1-2. Two home in the inning, 8-3 to score. The 1-2 pitch to Crane. Up the middle, Becker behind the bag has it. Fires across, inning over. Probably would have been a double play that ended the inning regardless, but the Cards do put a pair on the board as we head to the ninth. 8-3, Virginia. This is Louisville Baseball from Learfield.
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0: fielding error. Unfortunately, though, Tate Davis didn't get that opportunity in the inning, as Joe Olsen's going to be leaned on to get a few more outs. Two and a third innings, a run, a hit, a walk, two strikeouts. The Cardinals doing what they can to preserve arms for not only the weekend, but the week ahead. And unfortunately, there's no downloadable ACC bracket. But they do have a website that has a very comprehensive bracket, and we'll kind of detail that for you as Zach Jackson leads things off. It's 8-9 in leadoff as Olsen is facing his last batter in the order and gets a wave and a miss for a strike, 0-1 on the old slider. The old sliderino. 8-3, Virginia with the lead. 7 unearned runs, the story. The 0-1. Lifted high in the air to center field. Lucas Moore, in his tracks, one little shuffle step makes the play. I honestly think Lucas, he caught that, he looked at Griffin Crane, and I think a part of him said, if I don't have to move, this doesn't seem right. But he just did one little shuffle, and he honestly didn't have to move a bit. And it's not very often you see that. One away. So here's Noah Murray, 0-3, with a walk and a run scored. He's sitting at 162 on the year from the state of Virginia. The kick and the offering, a high strike, 0-1. Goodness gracious. So Tuesday is the first round. The 9 and the 16 meet at 9 a.m. in Charlotte. The 12 and 13 match up in Game 2 at 1. The 10 and 15 play at 5, and the 11 and 14 play at 9. 9 p.m. start time. The count evened at 1-1. Bases empty, one out, ninth inning. The 1-1 delivery. Same position as the strike. Doesn't get the call here. It's high, 2-1. So the 5, 6, 7, 8 seeds get the bye and don't have to play till Wednesday. And then the 1, 2, 3, 4 seeds are Thursday, Friday. This ball is leveled into left field. Rose coming over, lunging forward, and he makes the grab. That'll atone for the error, as that one was 103 off the bat of Murray. Well, we got a guy there, and a nice play by Zion Rose for the second out of the inning. So the one seed will play the winner of the game between the 8 seed and the early winner at 3 on Thursday. The 4 seed plays the 5 seed and their opponent winner. And then 3 and 7 on Friday for the 2 and 3 seeds. Semifinals are on Saturday, and the championship game will be played on Sunday in Charlotte, a noon first pitch. As that facility loves home runs. Ball one delivered to Becker. What a game he's had in his return. He hits one sharply on the ground. Nifty pickup by Cade Elam. And a brilliant throw to close a 1-2-3 inning. And three cheers for Joe Olsen as he works a career-long 3 1/3 innings. Heroic work by the young man there. That'll carry us to the bottom of the ninth. Tate Davis will lead things off. He is 1-for-2 with a pair of walks. The Cards trail it 8-3. This is Louisville Baseball from Learfield.
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Sounds like Dire Straits to me. Little wolf mother here at the park. Cavaliers send Tyler Kappa to the mound, and he's their closer. This is an odd move to me in an 8-3 ball game. Why you potentially use the closer Thursday night and or take a chance on him getting roughed up a little bit. Not saying it's going to happen. He's been phenomenal this year. 2-2, 22 appearances, a 1.32 ERA, and he's got 11 saves. 27 and a third innings, 4 runs on 16 hits, 10 walks, 33 strikeouts. His whip is under 1. Opponents hitting 165 against him. 1 double, 2 home runs, a wild pitch, a hit batter. 5 run cushion's a little bit of a surprise. Pitt has defeated Notre Dame 6-3. Virginia Tech 5-1 winners over Clemson. And Wake Forest 7-2 victors over Duke. Florida State scores 2 in the 8th and 3 in the 9th, and they are on to extra innings in Tallahassee, tied at 6. NC State awakens for 4 in the 6th. It's 6-4 North Carolina, top of the 7th. Georgia Tech's up 5-0 as Tage Davis is the batter to lead things off. Against the closer, Kappa, first pitch, called strike, 0-1. Fans thought that was outside. Our zone has been a little precarious this evening. The 0-1 to Tage Davis, swinging for the fences there, and he cuts right through the 95-mile-an-hour heat. Kappa 92 to 96 with a heater and a slider. The 0-2 pitch misses away. 1-2. It is mostly heaters. 96 on that one. Down 8-3. Here's the 1-2 pitch to Tage Davis. Swing and a miss. Strike 3. Tage goes down on strikes for the second time. 1-for-3. 2 walks, a stolen base, a single. There's one away as the Cardinals go down on strikes for the 9th time. And here is Jimmy Nugent. Again, the odds of him not having a good outing are slim. But they do not have another pitcher with a save. Cardinals have spread the wealth to 5 different arms. Just 8 saves this year. And that total could be higher, but they've been unable to gather them. Nugent backs out of the way as the 96-mile-an-hour fastball comes in. 1-0 the count. Kappa was at Eastern Michigan in 2025 with a 6.82 ERA. The 1-0. Foul tipped into the glove, 1-1. And it's amazing sometimes what an unpolished athlete gets with high-level coaching. He was at Davenport in 2024 and at Mott Community College, M-O-T-T, in 2023. The 1-1, swing and a miss. His 2022 season, 0-3 with an 8.77 ERA at Alma College. A-L-M-A, as the count is 1-2. The 1-2 to Nugent. Fastball away at 96, 2-2. Virginia wanted that call. They lead it 8-3. We're in the bottom of the ninth. 7 unearned runs have the Cardinals trailing in this one. From Waterford, Michigan, the 2-2 pitch. Inside, and we are full. He has surrounded the plate with fastballs. Base is empty.

0: One out. Ninth inning. 8-3 Virginia. The 3-2 to Nugent. Check swing. Did he go? Yes, he did. 96. And that's back-to-back K's. So 10 strikeouts. The heart of the order may be part of the reason that Coach Pollard goes to his closer. And again, he has 30 appearances. That's in 51 games. And it's up to Byram Haught, who has struck out, singled twice. He's 2-for-4. First pitch fastball, which has been virtually nothing but 1-0. Our Pro Rehab power play of the game is from Pro Rehab Physical Therapy. Get back to life faster. And sadly, it was just the power of base running that was one of the only aspects of the offensive game that was working, as the Cards went 5-of-6 on steals. Count is 2-0, too hot, with the bases empty. Here in the ninth inning, Kappa with a 2-0 pitch. Fouled back. He was right on top of that 95-mile-an-hour heater, 2-1. I guess the only other reason is if it comes down to it tomorrow or Saturday and you bring him in and the Cards have already seen him, why give the other team that potential advantage? But again, the kid's numbers have been insanely good. The 2-1. Upstairs, 3-1. They have plenty of other arms that have had good numbers this year. Thomas Stewart, a 1.93 ERA in limited duty. Noah Yoder, 2.28 ERA. We saw Lucas Hartman, the 3-1, out of play right side. Christian Lucarelli, 14 and a third innings, a 1.26 ERA. The count is full with two out, nobody on here in the ninth inning. You can expect a heater here. The 3-2 pitch to Byram Haught. On the ground to third, off the glove of Murray, and that's another error. So in a weird game of baseball, you never know, but a two-out error extends the inning and gives Lucas Moore an opportunity with a runner on. Lucas, two strikeouts his first two times on six pitches, then drew a walk, singled, stole a base, and moved up to third on an error before scoring. First pitch is popped up out of play left side, 0-1. That'll carry into the last section of seats, section 213 for a souvenir, and the count is 0-1. 17th pitch for Kappa, K-A-P-A, first name Tyler, number 40. Runner at first, two out, a big lead. Haught is not being held. And there's another pop-up left side. This one's almost the exact same location. And it's 0-2. So late to a couple of heaters. Cards are down to their final strike. Byram's being given second base. He has not yet taken it. But Harris is playing in behind him. And the middle infielders are in short right and deep at second. The 0-2. There goes Haught. The pitch is swung on and hit right to the right fielder. Jackson has the sinking liner. And that ends the ball game on the lineout by Moore. 8-3 the final. Some final numbers. We'll hear from Coach. Cards drop the opener. They have won one opening game of an ACC series in 10 opportunities. It was Clemson, the sweep. Today it goes the wrong way yet again. 8-3 the final. Our post game is next. This is Louisville Baseball from Learfield.
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0: Cardinals. Three runs, eight hits, and three incredibly costly errors in this one. They strand 12 on base. Winning pitcher was Zatkowski. He is 7-1. Ethan Eberle takes the loss. He's 3-4. No save in this one, as it was not a safe situation for closer Tyler Kappa, but he made quick work of the Cardinals with a pair of strikeouts in the frame. 3 hours and 12 minutes in front of 2,681 fans. The Cards dropped this one 8-3. Seven unearned runs, the major culprit for the Cardinals. Ali Sella and Byram Hott, each with multi-hit efforts. Nobody else had more than one hit, and nobody drove in more than one run, as the Cardinals only had three RBI in this ball game. We're trying to get in touch with the studio so we can hook up head coach Dan McDonald. So we'll remind Eli that we've got Stephen calling in and hopefully connecting with us here so we can get this post game rolling. And we may be encountering some technical difficulties that will not allow us to do this, as we've run into this problem before. So Stephen is efforting downstairs to get us connected. And we will step away real quick with a break and come back with Coach. Maybe, maybe not. We shall see. 8-3 the final. This is Louisville Baseball from Learfield.
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9: Apologize, our technical difficulties are not going to allow us to hear from Coach and his thoughts on this ball game. It's, again, one where the Cardinals gave up one earned run. 8 runs, 1 earned. Ethan Eberle gave up 6 unearned runs in 2 innings of work. And granted, he walked 4 batters and could have gotten his team off the field a few times, but clean defense behind the Cardinals, and there's a good chance that they win this ball game. T.J. Schlageter, 2 scoreless. Kian Vorster, a good scoreless inning. Tanner Thomas, a bit of a struggle, but he gave up an unearned run in 2/3 of an inning. And the star of the game on the mound was Joel Olson, a career-long 3 1/3 innings, giving up a run on a double steal with the final out occurring on that same play. It was a hit, a walk, 2 strikeouts for Olson. And that is a young man who came into this ballgame with 3 2/3 innings on the season. And he gives the Cards 3 1/3 tonight when they wanted to keep the bullpen arms to a minimum with the short rest week and the short week coming up with the ACC Championship beginning on Tuesday, which seems somewhat imminent now with some of the scores we've looked at. Again, a number of finals. They're on to the 11th inning in Tallahassee, knotted at 6. 8th inning in Raleigh. 5th inning up in Boston. And then all of those other games are final, and we try to update the conference standings here. If the Cardinals end up in a tie with Duke, Duke has that tiebreaker, but Duke and Clemson both lost. So I think if the Cardinals tie Clemson, obviously they have the tiebreaker there and will not finish last. But if they lose to and Duke wins to, the Cardinals could conceivably be that final seed, depending on what Clemson is able to do. But Clemson's out of that mix there to compete for that spot. It just depends on what the Cardinals do in terms of their seeding. But Louisville is now 11-17 with Pitt and Notre Dame. Cal pending with a 10-17.

0: record. The tiebreaker gets pretty complex there with four tied for the 11th spot. The Cardinals, I believe, have been mathematically eliminated from the potential bye, if I'm not mistaken. The NC State is in that spot at the moment. But again, or I should say Virginia Tech's in that spot at the moment at 14-14 along with Virginia. So it looks like the Cardinals are guaranteed to play on Tuesday, as near as we can tell. We'll know more answers tomorrow. There's no question about it. Hopefully the Cardinals can bounce back after a tough one here tonight. This copyrighted broadcast is an exclusive presentation of Learfield under the broadcasting rights granted by the University of Louisville. Reuse of this presentation is prohibited without the expressed written consent of U of L and Learfield. Announcers are provided by Learfield and approved by U of L. Thanks again to Eli for his work back at the studio. Our next broadcast is tomorrow. Cards and the Cavaliers. Game two of our series. 6 o'clock, first pitch. Once again, your final score from Jim Patterson Stadium. 7 unearned runs dooms the Cardinals in an 8-3 loss to Virginia. My name is Sean Moth. We'll see you at the ballpark.
1: 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The preceding has been a Learfield presentation of the Louisville Cardinals Sports Network.
2: 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Louisville Muhammad Ali International Airport now has nonstop flights to over 35
3: cities. I mean, there's a lot of factors into it. I think it's advantageous to us to know, like, what it took to get to this point. All the vets and, you know, guys who were on this team last year, we know what it takes. We know that it wasn't, you know, the moment you had a big play on Sunday. It was the practice and preparation that you put in throughout the week. It was, you know, how hard you went against your teammate and gave a good look in practice on Wednesday, and like how hard you studied in the classroom and on film, the few nights leading up to before, like that one little trigger you can find that like helps you play that much faster on game day. You know, we understand that there was a connection and like a unity thing in our team that like allowed us to like go that deep into the playoffs and, you know, end up winning, you know, Super Bowl. And I think that it's advantageous, like I said, to be on a team that knows what it takes. I think sometimes teams are always trying to find it, trying to figure out like what does it take to be a Super Bowl team, like what does it take. And I think we understand now what it takes, and it's just a matter of keep implementing it and not getting complacent and letting the work fall through the cracks.
4: So the schedule release is a monster thing, especially for the fans. But how about you as a player? And every player, I'm sure, treats it differently. You're going into year 12. You know 6 of the games you're playing, obviously, with the twice in the division. But how do, when you look at the schedule over the years, how did you digest it?
3: Honestly, I think it's like you said, it's big for the fans. The fans get super excited about it. They want to see, you know, who we have at home, who we have away, like if we have an overseas, game and things like that. Same with our family. Like, you know, I'm even hearing it from my wife. Like, she wants to have an overseas game and stuff like that. And I'm just like, you know, for me as a player, and I'm sure I'm speaking for my coaching staff and the rest of the guys in the locker room, it's just like, you know, it's like that quote that DeMarcus Lawrence said last year, like, you know, they lined up, they get effed up. And like, that's the type of mentality that we have on this team, where it's like, it doesn't matter if it's on Christmas Day, it doesn't matter if we're in London, it doesn't matter who we're playing, when we're playing, where it's at. I think for us, you know, like you said, it's like, we know we have our division opponents, and then everything outside of that, we'll prepare when the time comes.
5: Well, you have some rest time still to go, and obviously when you have a newborn at home, there's no rest involved.
4: No,
5: by the
4: don't.
5: Way, just out of curiosity, you probably have thought about this. When can you start him spearfishing? At what age can he join you in the spearfishing?
3: I mean, that's a great question. I'm trying to figure it out, too. Whatever it is, I'm trying to push past that, to be honest. I already had him in Hawaii last week, actually. I got him in the water for the first time, so I'm sure he's going to learn how to swim pretty early. And then after that, you know, I think it's just a matter of, you know, getting them in the water, getting them comfortable, teaching them how to dive a little bit. I'm going to start

0: the Jets and the Giants never getting close to the Super Bowl, and now, boom, it all pays off for him late in his career. It's a right place, right time. Great player, too. Great team guy, which is something Mike McDonald really cherishes.
1: That's exactly right. He talked about it at the beginning. Mike McDonald made that unit. They were fully bought into being a team concept. I know it's a cliche, but that team was that.
0: Yeah, it absolutely was. And now they have to replace some defensive parts. They bring in Jadarian Price at the end of the first round from Notre Dame, who will get a lot more playing time now in Seattle than he did at Notre Dame, backing up Jeremiah Love. But I think he'll do a nice job filling Kenneth Walker's shoes.
1: Coming up next, he is the man behind the microphone for Monday Night Football here on Westwood One and the Super Bowl as well. We're joined by Kevin Harlan. 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

0: some professional wrestlers there that made me smile. Like, is there an obscure professional wrestler, D-Day, that if you were just a fan of the show, you would write in the comment as the five-star review? Like, the obscure professional wrestler that you love.
1: Tekla.
0: There it is. Hey! Pretty good. D-Day's pretty good at what he's doing here. See what you did there. See, we spent time talking about how the Chiefs were winners tonight, but what about the losers? There are a couple teams that come to mind, and they are next on Westwood One Sports Night.
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1: 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Preparation is everything. 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It's getting ready for game day. 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Because with my family safe from food allergens, that's the real victory.

let's talk about who didn't get the breaks from the NFL schedule makers. The Chiefs, shocker, caught some breaks. Some teams that don't capture the national brand power, shall we say. Not as fortunate. Cleveland, looking at you. There's one state, you talk to any football coach, they'll say, hey, we don't really want to be playing Sunday, 1 o'clock in September in this state. And that's the state of Florida. Cleveland opens up at Jacksonville, then the following week goes to Tampa. Not ideal. Closes the season with road games in three of the final four. Not exactly what you want if you're Todd Monken. If you're the Cleveland Browns. But they are not the biggest losers from the NFL schedule release. That would be the Indianapolis Colts. The Colts, kind of like Kansas City, could have used a favorable start to their slate. And by the way, if you want to tell us who got screwed by the schedule makers, 310-840-4910 if you want in on the program. The Colts, they could have really used some help right up top. Daniel Jones, he ruptured his

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2: 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I feel safe. And that hole inside of me is gone. 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I'm finally enough, just as I am.
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1: Last call for phone calls, 310-840-4910. The NFL schedule release is the greatest reminder of the league's stranglehold on American culture. We don't really have monoliths anymore in American culture. Things that we all have, like joint experiences. The closest thing we might get to it outside of the NFL and the Super Bowl is Taylor Swift dropping an album. No, when Drake drops an album, it's not that way. He dropped 3 albums tonight. That's a bit obnoxious. Just being honest about it. 41 tracks. What are we doing here? But the NFL schedule release, there really is no reason why it should be a spectator event on networks, national networks such as this one, Westwood One, or on NFL Network or ESPN, you name it. But we've already known the opponents home and away since January. It's been months, and that's even putting aside that 3/4 of it gets leaked before you even get to the 8 to 10 p.m. programming. Think about, to put in perspective how crazy the concept of a schedule release show is. Imagine if, in any type of national way, if this happened, like if on NBA TV, we have an NBA schedule announcement show. No, thank you. Or the NHL. We don't really need it. We don't really need it, but we have it in football. Largely the reaction is, well, this could have just been an email. But in football, it's a spectator event because there's almost nothing the NFL can't turn into primetime programming. Remember when the draft was held in a hotel on the weekends during the day? Now it's not just a primetime event. It's cities, 10, a dozen of them, bidding to hold the draft in their city. The NFL has experimented with putting the combine on national networks some days. They put the Hall of Fame ceremony in primetime, so the old-timers have to stay up way past their bedtime. But the schedule release, it's by far the funniest example of the NFL offseason. It's if a halftime show predominantly in Spanish wasn't enough of a reminder of what the NFL can do without any fear of losing viewers or losing fans, talking about how captured the NFL sports fan is.

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Good morning. Who even cares? That is the question of the day. Today, it is the Drake Toll Show. 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
1: What's the line against him? He's not from here. Vakaitis. Corn dogs, Jackie. Corn dogs. 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Friday, May 15th, 2026. Addie Bates is producing. Curtis Poindexter runs the board. Addie and the Jiggles, her adult league softball team, played last night. Addie, the last few weeks have been brutal for the Jiggles. I have recommended firing the coach. As far as I know, the coach has not been fired, but that recommendation has not been taken seriously. How did the game go?
2: We won 17-14.
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1: And that's what it would sound like if James Strebel had a morning show. That's what it would sound like. We got no safety net in the morning when we have a tech issue. Because you can't have Zachy C just come in and start, you know, firing off flamethrowers at Mark Pope. Because there's no safety net in the morning. So we had a tech issue on remote over our friends over at Abtech Electric, who do great work. And they will be, Mark will be here shortly because he was going through the troubleshooting things that I had already done about a month earlier that I know don't work. And God bless his optimism. But I was like, I'm just going to go to the station. By the way, Apple Maps has no idea what's going on I-65. You know, I know we got the shutdowns and everything, but even when you're through it, your Apple Maps is trying to take you around a closure that is no longer there when you get through it. So anyway, we got a number of things today. We'll have Ethan Moore here just momentarily. Mike Lindsay doesn't even text an excuse anymore. He just doesn't show up, doesn't text. He's a no-call, no-show.
2: I could go without those songs until the fall, at least.
1: Now, why don't you like the songs?
2: They're awful.
1: I think it's the greatest
2: cheesy
1: thing.
2: Cheesy and horrible and have horrible tunes. It sounds like theater.
1: Exactly. Like, they're cheesy and so fantastic.
2: See, I just think they're bad.
1: I think it's some of the best production we do around here.
2: Well,
1: and then
2: should I just take pointers from them?
1: Well, no, but it is... It is actually radio production he's got a crooner. I mean, my God, it's hard to make a crooner.
2: Crooners are so popular these days.
1: Right, which is, yeah, you got to go off the beaten path.
2: Listen to crooners. Know the Foe, that's a great segment.
1: That segment sucks.
2: The songs are too
1: the
2: much.
1: Segments. No, Know the Foe, more songs, less Know the Foe. So we got that. My house right now looks like a war zone. There's a dumpster out front. We got OPC over there. I mean, they're firing all the bullets. I mean, we're sucking those rodents out of the insulation. We got traps outside. We got and the great thing about it, I mean, you know what's nice? It's nice to have a dumpster at your house for about 24 hours, 48 hours.
2: You can clear out a lot of crap.
1: You can get rid of everything. You know, even like cardboard boxes take up space. I know, yes, break them down, whatever. But, you know, just you have so much junk when you have a garage that you just don't want, but you can't, you know, your garbage can isn't big enough to, so we're just throwing them. Also, my former neighbor who, you know, is like the handyman of all handymans, he's knocking down the fence in the backyard. There's no fence, and it makes it look like five times bigger. Should have done this

0: 15 years ago. So they were over there yesterday. I mean, there were four work trucks.
1: You would also think that a neighborhood named Owl Creek, they might be able to keep the rodents under control. There's owls just
2: swooping
1: around, taking care of everything.
0: Good point. Where are these lazy-ass owls?
1: It's not Owl Creek. That's just a creek.
0: Where's the lazy owls? So anyway, that's what we got going on. So Ethan Moore is with us as we hit some tech issue. Ethan, you're kicking off the show. Good morning.
3: Good morning, gentlemen. Happy to do it. Sorry about the rodent infestation. You're right about the dumpster, man. I mean, there's some times where I just want to declutter, and that would be the best thing to do with that big old dumpster, throw anything and everything away.
0: My neighbor was excited about it. He goes, can I throw stuff in there? I'm like, yeah, throw your junk in there because they're gonna take it out today and give us another empty one today. I mean, I'm going to throw so much stuff away. It's going to be unbelievable because you just accumulate it, and half the reason you keep it because you have nothing to throw it away in.
3: Right, and then you're right. Like when you said your neighbor was busting down the fence, your backyard's going to look bigger. Once you declutter, I had a summer project once of decluttering my garage. It still needs some more of it, but I did that, and it was just like, oh my gosh, why didn't I do this any earlier?
0: Yeah, absolutely. All right, so. Where are you on? I mean, I guess basketball is front and center with the roster. How worried are you about Badunga and the pros? How excited are you about the guys they've signed and anything on the horizon?
3: Well, I mean, I'm not overly concerned about Badunga. You know, it's just that standard Louisville basketball fan PTSD about, you know, anything that could go wrong negatively would go wrong. You know, it would be Louisville basketball's luck to sign the number one player in the portal, only for him to go into the draft, even though he's not, you know, likely to do that. I know most mock drafts have him in the second round, you know, mid-second round. And I would probably put it at maybe 20% likelihood just because it, and – you best believe, though, I'm looking at those NBA combine box scores, wanting to see what he's done. I think the first game he had 8 and 10 and 18 minutes. Last night he played about 19 minutes, got the start, had 10 points and 5 rebounds, and 5 of 7 shooting. So he's doing well. I am glad, selfishly, that he's not on one of those, you know, lists that he's, you know, that's super, super impressive, but he's also not on those disappointing lists either. So I do think when it's all said and done, he's still going to project out to be, you know, early to mid second round pick. So he will be back. I think his height in the NBA probably will do him a slight disadvantage. So I do think he'll be back ultimately. But to answer a question about the roster, Drew, I mean, this, what a phenomenal offseason the Pat Kelsey and staff have had. I mean, on LSL this week, we broke down the roster player by player. And I think somebody who isn't getting enough pub is that DeShane Montgomery from Dayton. I mean, this kid is athletic. He is great defensively, very physical, can attack the basket, can finish at the rim. Another type of player that simply Louisville didn't have on the roster last year. So Pat Kelsey has addressed the physicality in the front court, the size, the length. Maybe we don't have as many knockdown shooters as we've had in the past. But the argument that I've been making with this roster construction is, given the talent and the height and the physicality in the front court, that is going to open up better shots on the perimeter. And so you do have guys that can knock down the three. Carter Knox is one of them. You also have Shelstad, he can get hot from three. You don't have any marksmen per se, like a, you know, like a McNeely or a Rain Smith, but you have guys that are certainly capable to get hot from three. I really, really like this roster. Selfishly, if we could have added another backup true point guard, I would be, you know, over the moon happy, but certainly Kelsey and staff get an A this offseason.
0: Yeah, I mean, it's one of those that it tells you that they are going all in to find. It does things. They're going all in because, one, you have to get the revenue back up from basketball to where it was pre-Kenny Payne. You're not going to be able to get it there, but as high as it will go, by doing that, you try to generate, you know, excitement, and but more importantly, you go out and win games. And you're also going to get your answer on, I mean, I know Kelsey likes the pressure, but you do find out how good of a coach he is when you give the guy all the tools in the toolbox.

0: Oh, yeah. There's no doubt about that. He has the war chest to acquire all this talent. And, you know, Louisville is sparing no expense. And I love the fact that they're going all in. And you're right. If you want to raise the attendance even more in the Yum Center, you're going to have to spend money to make money. And that is what Louisville's doing. I'm glad they are. And I'm excited to see what Pat Kelsey can do. Certainly, you're going to have the challenges in the non-conference schedule. That's going to tell us a lot as well. I cannot wait to see who that SEC opponent's going to be. That'll be another home game. Then, of course, you have the Players Era tournament in Vegas, where you're going to be playing at least three.
1: How great's that thing look? I mean, that thing looks phenomenal.
0: Right. And so you're going to be battle tested early and often there. You're likely going to play two, if not three, NCAA tournament teams in that tournament. And that's where we need to see. Look, we saw Kelsey be able to sweep the rivals. And I've said that that in the past. And three of the four didn't make the tournament, but he still gets credit for that. You know, historically, we haven't done well against the team up the road. He took care of them. Certainly, we have all of the momentum now in that rivalry. Then you sweep the regional rivals as well with Memphis State, Cincinnati, and Indiana.

0: than you're projected to finish in that top two, to have that double bye in the ACC tournament. So that's certainly something that Kelsey's going to have to do in year three. Certainly we made improvements in year two in some areas, but overall, that's where the wins need to come. And more importantly, you have the war chest. You've built up the roster. It's very, very talented. Now you got to go win in the NCAA tournament where it all matters.
1: Okay, my son graduates today. You deal with graduations every year. What are any good ideas on how to celebrate, and you know, what any do's or don'ts for you know, for the parents, for the kid? I mean, people have, it seems like everybody's got a party, but everybody has a party. I don't know. It seems like you get party fatigue. I mean, I don't know. You seen any good ideas recently? Like signs in the yard? Do you do stuff like that? Like, what do we do?
0: Oh, yeah. I got an eighth grader being promoted into high school, so we got her sign in the yard. So, you know what? Just keep it simple. Outdoors, mm-hmm, right? You know, mm-hmm. We love being outside. Love to be in that beautiful sunshine. And then friends and family. Just outside, very low-key, very casual. You know, have like an open house type of thing. Well, hey, we're going to have people over from 4 to 8. Stop by. You know, we're going to have a ball game on in the background, food, drinks, you know, come by when you can. And make sure you drop off that graduation congratulations card with the money in it right over here on this table. That's how
1: I
0: to
1: like
0: do
1: that.
0: It.
1: I like
0: you don't
1: that.
0: Have to worry about being all fancy and decorating. Come on by this time to this time.
1: Well, our graduation is at 7:45 tonight, which seems insane to me. But I rented a couple of bays at Topgolf for like 9 o'clock, 9:30 for some people to come by. That's a start. That's just a post grad celebration. So I feel like that's a good one.
0: Oh man, dude, that's the best.
1: Yeah, I think that's.
0: You were asking
1: work.
0: Me for advice. You have the best idea, anyway.
1: Okay, I feel like that was good.
0: Yeah. Oh, that's fantastic. It's the same type of. You know, playing, you're going to hang out,
1: low
0: you can
1: key.
0: Relax, you can
1: yeah.
0: do what you want to do. You want to hang out with friends, you want to hit, you know, hit some golf balls, you can do that. And still, hey, yeah, you got a graduation gift right over here. This is where we're setting all our stuff, wink, wink. Oh, yeah, that's perfect. That's a precursor to the main event. Yep. Like that.
1: Okay, all right. I was making sure as a guy, I'm sure, who goes through a lot of these, deals. So, okay, all right. Well, the schedule, I wanted to check this out. The schedule was released last night for the Raiders. I'm trying to see if there's any chance they're in town for when when's the era, let's see, the new era tournament. Is it Thanksgiving? It's Thanksgiving week,
0: I believe,
1: right?
0: It's
1: a players era?
0: Yes.
1: Okay, so mm-hmm. So that would be the week of November 19th. They are, let's see, right? So that's 19th, so back it up. 15th, Raiders are at home. Oh, boy, if you want to make a big week of it. Against the Seahawks. Oh, against
0: nice.
1: Oh wow, against the champs.
0: Let's go. They got,
1: oh no, I can't spend a week in. Well, maybe I can. Max is in college. I don't know. All right, Ethan. We'll talk to you soon, man.
0: All right, guys. Y'all have a good weekend. Go Cards.
1: I appreciate it.
2: Go Cards, Ethan. I'm here now.
1: Ethan Moore. So
2: good to
1: with us here. So
2: good to be here.
1: Yeah. Did you tried the things that I would have tried? I told you it was going to end up.
2: It's not Abtech's fault. There's got to be some sort of firewall on there,
1: or a static IP address,
2: something like that.
1: It's Indiana, man. That's why I don't go over there.
2: Ah.
1: Now wait a minute. I came back on 65.
2: Yeah, I did
1: with
2: too.
1: No trouble.
2: Yeah.
1: Well, I mean, I thought it was shut it down.
2: No. Well, it shuts down June 1st.
1: Oh, okay.
2: Yeah. June 1st.
1: I was
2: 1st.
1: Like, I'm like, wait a minute. Okay, I thought it was shut down.
2: It's supposed to be shut down June 1 to, like, the end of July.
1: I do. I was looking at Ethan Moore's Twitter, and he retweeted Tuberville saying, seen a story about the 65 shutdown and how the recommended detour is to still use the Kennedy or Lincoln Bridge while going all the way around the Shawnee Expressway and right by Sherman Minton Bridge. Is this detour recommendation brought to you by Riverlink?
2: Yeah, probably. 100%.
1: Worst organization of all time.
2: Of all time.
1: Of all time. Like, here's your last notice. This is the first time I've seen this bill, and it's from 8 months ago.
2: Thank you.
1: You crossed the bridge back in November of 2024.
2: And this is the first, this is the last.
1: This is last notice.
2: This is the last time
1: I'm telling
2: you
1: anything else after tonight.
2: This is the first time. Can you chill out? It's kind of like, you know, the call centers that are out of the country.
1: Oh.
2: There's a lot. They always say already.
1: Already.
2: I already built you. I already.
1: Jim, when like, Jim says already, that'll send you into a fury.
2: I don't think they realize. I think it's just like one of those
1: it's
2: crutches.
1: The most misused word. By Jim.
2: By the call centers, right?
1: Yeah, by Jim.
2: But

0: they use already as a crutch, but all it does is piss off Americans.
1: Yeah, because they're acting like they've done something and you haven't taken advantage of it because they use the word improperly. I mean, it's
0: yeah.
1: When Jim says already, we're getting ready to have it out.
0: Yeah, you're like,
1: listen, Jim,
0: say
1: look,
0: already.
1: You've already lied to me. I know your name is not Jim.
0: Say already again.
1: Say it again.
0: Say it again.
1: Goes Samuel L. Jackson on. Yeah. Say what again, mother bleeper? Say already again.
0: Yeah. They don't do it on purpose, but it is.
1: They don't. It's the most improperly used word that'll just drive you into a frenzy that they don't understand. I already do that for you. No, you haven't.
0: No, you haven't.
1: You're going to die in Bangladesh or wherever you're, Bengali. Wherever.
0: Yeah. So it's one of those things that I've had to learn and adjust to because I don't think the whole country is going to adapt.
1: No.
0: So
1: it's, no, it's on them to learn the use of the word.
0: When I start talking to call centers and it's like, they start saying already for a lot, my blood pressure's going
1: listen,
0: up.
1: Gene.
0: I'm like, you're going to settle down with that already stuff.
1: Yeah, yeah, Gene.
0: But I don't think a lot of people know that yet.
1: No, no, they don't.
0: Just
1: they don't.
0: Mad at them.
1: Yeah. Yeah, well. So anyway, we're here. We're our friends at Abtex. Not their fault that Indiana internet sucks, you know. I mean,
0: it's probably a static IP or
1: that's what I was thinking driving back. Like it's got to be cause
0: but they do great work over there.
1: Yeah, and, I don't rely on for internet. I rely on for making my you know, many of the people that it takes a village to raise me.
0: Yeah.
1: You know,
0: yeah.
1: And so the, you know, they got me light in my house once again, which is
0: for sure. And they showed you how to use a dimmer switch,
1: which is unbelievable.
0: And the big thing is, you know, these summer storms are coming in like probably soon, probably gonna have some, you know, in the next week or so because the temperatures
1: yeah,
0: are going
1: like
0: up.
1: The weather's just been too perfect it's for been too long. Like, we don't deserve this.
0: When you have weather like this, you know, a big storm's gonna come in and knock out your
1: power. It's
0: getting
1: started, it's so good. I'm just looking for the wake up the next morning and it be cold and rainy and not, and the sun not shine for a month.
0: No, I'm pretty sure Gavin Newsom is now our governor. I think we live in California.
1: No, you have freedoms, Mark.
0: Do we live in California now?
1: No.
0: Is that where we live? Is that?
1: No. So, life's good. You have freedoms.
0: Are we a blue state? Hang on. What's going on? So this is one of the things. But no, so I was disappointed that we couldn't be at Abtec today, but there will be power outages coming.
1: Mm-hmm.
0: When that happens, if you go to Abtec and you get that generator, your power will stay on. So that home standby generator, so Paul Rogers has one, power goes out in your neighborhood, your generator kicks on, you might be gone for like a second, man. Like 3 or 4 seconds, that generator kicks on, everything in your house stays on. So it's pretty good, pretty awesome. And, you know, it's just one of those things, you never know how long the power will be out. You don't have to worry about it. Peace of mind with the Abtec home standby generator. So give them a call over there.
1: Okay, we do a number of things here. I have not seen the schedule release. Did you get a chance to scroll?
2: You sent
1: that?
2: Me on the goose chase. That's a 8-minute video of two guys talking.
1: Well, that's what
2: then
1: I'm
2: you
1: saying.
2: Have
1: Let's
2: to
1: find
2: go
1: the part.
2: To the Chargers
1: okay.
2: release.
1: Yes, you have to
2: and
1: find
2: it's a 7-minute video.
1: Right.
2: But it's not like okay. verbiage. It's,
1: somebody,
2: it's like signs.
1: Somebody on okay.
2: In
1: so,
2: the video. There's
1: okay.
2: not like sound to it.
1: Okay, so what did they do? Okay.
2: It said like, you know, photo dump it coming up on, you know, when they play the Patriots or something. I don't know. There was a
1: Creighton's irritated. He doesn't want to look for it. He's done.
0: Well,
1: he's so
0: I'm
1: mad
0: disappointed
1: at us
0: in Creighton this morning.
1: He's so mad at us. It's not our fault, Creighton.
0: I'm disappointed in Creighton.
2: It's been a week.
0: Here,
2: I'm sorry.
0: When a host decides to pull a Strebel, okay? When you know what happens when Strebel's late? What happens?
1: Well, Zachy C.
0: Zachy C.
1: We have no Zachy C.
0: You know, and this was Creighton's opportunity. Tell us about track and field. Tell us about Holly April. Tell us about volleyball.
2: Dina would have my head if I did
1: well,
2: that.
1: In lieu of national.
0: Instead, he went national. This was your moment. This was your golden moment.
1: Yeah, you can
0: feel
1: free on any of these.
0: This was your time to shine.
1: Right. To do your own Cardinal Insider.
0: Yeah.
1: You know, like you could bum rush Jody's job right there.
0: Yeah. Oh, the things
1: so,
0: that.
1: Yeah.
0: Oh,
1: so
0: the
1: moving
0: things
1: forward.
0: That
2: Jody's the Bill Belichick of Cardinal Insiders.
1: So,
2: I mean,
1: maybe North Carolina. So, like, you can do whatever. When we are in disarray like that, you know, yeah.
2: I can come in and give us
1: you
2: the breakdown.
1: Can fire off all your baseball
2: takes. The 8-3 loss to UVA last night. Joe Olson, 3 innings.
0: I was like, we got a softball game today. I was thinking Creighton could be firing people up about it.
1: But, yes, you have full permission to do that. Yes.
0: You're gonna crush Dan McDonald for not. Did we ever score a run last night?
2: We lost 8-3. We covered the 5.5 runs live. Yes,
0: we
2: did. Yes, we did. Big one tonight. UVA in the house, and Dr. Tetz are not the first pitch.
1: Dr. Tetz?
0: See?
1: Yes.
0: See?
1: That's
0: the stuff.
1: This is my fault, then. I should have let him fire. I mean,
2: I
1: didn't know you had it in you.
2: He texted me last night and said, hey, I'm high and home. Come down here. I said, all right. He broke the news. He's retiring after 52 years and throwing out.

0: up the first pitch tonight. And I'm like, all right, I'll be here at first pitch tomorrow then.
1: Yeah.
2: See, these are the things you could have done for a half an hour while we were
0: sitting here breaking my neck trying to watch the top 10. Byram Hott had a snag down the third baseline and didn't make the top 10. I'm a little disappointed.
2: There you go. I should have tweeted this is ESPN. All relevant material for when we pull a Strebel.
1: Well, our Strebel, ours is, that's what we did. That's what we do. So the Patriots, during the they play the Chargers week 12, and they've got a Halo-themed thing, and said it seemed to have a glitch, and a message appeared in the middle of the screen, nothing to see here, press X to skip this checkpoint when they play the Patriots.
2: Okay.
1: So that was partly a reference to the Chargers' loss to the Patriots in the AFC wildcard round last year, confirmed by the 16-3 score that appears right below. But it was also mocking Vrabel and Rossini's overheated reactions after they published photos, both of whom are married to other people, holding hands, and lounging pools. Was it so the photos are he says the photos are completely innocent interaction. He suggests otherwise is laughable. So, sure enough, when the Chargers video resumed playing, there was a sign reading, next photo dump, 1 mile, and an alert from the New York Post in the bottom right corner.
2: Whoa!
1: So, has anyone not lived under a rock the last 6 weeks knows there's been a steady drip, drip, drip of photos, videos, et cetera. So,
0: can I say this
1: is the rest of it? Okay, so, hang on.
0: This is the least intriguing scandal of all time.
1: You don't like this. No. Jared's made a star out of it. Everybody's into this story, Craig.
0: You've got two.
1: You cannot like it, but it's an intriguing scandal.
0: You've got two older, unattractive people. There's really, it's an extramarital affair. It's like, I don't know. It's not like it's a 19-year-old college girl. That's what SEC coaches around, the sorority girls is a lot more exciting than this.
2: You like the Bill Belichick, Jordan Hudson one
0: a lot
2: better.
0: That's a lot more fun to follow.
1: You may not like it. But it's intriguing, and America cares. And Jared's getting famous off of it, and you don't like that.
2: So that was in the Chargers release?
1: Yes, all right. Their video.
2: Did you see what the Vikings did?
1: I have not, no.
2: All right, so the Vikings.
1: Because this has become a whole art form.
2: They play.
1: The Titans had the best one when they had the logos up, and Woo girls had no idea who the teams were.
2: It was amazing.
1: The names they came up with.
2: It was great. Love that.
1: Yeah, let's see if I can
2: So the Patriots play the Vikings on week 14. So the Vikings said, for week 14, we've got TikTok cookies, okay? And what the TikTok cookies are, if you read the ingredients, it's 2 sticks of butter, 1/2 cup of sugar, 2 eggs, 1 teaspoon of vanilla, 3 1/2 cups of flour, 1 teaspoon of cornstarch, baking soda, and 1 teaspoon of Rossini juice.
1: Is that a real thing?
2: I mean, there it is.
1: Is Rossini juice a
2: Rossini
1: real thing?
2: Rossini juice is not. I don't think it's a thing. I've never heard of it. Rossini juice.
1: There's if you Google it, the only thing that comes up is the scandal.
2: Yeah, it's a slang term. So they they went
1: the
2: straight
1: other
2: at
1: teams
2: it.
1: Are going at them, huh?
2: Yeah. So they got a couple teams who have done it, and listen, the reason why it's a story again is that. Because so many people alluded to the story that they were having an affair, and they flatly denied it. That they went after people and their livelihoods for even suggesting that it happened.
1: Yeah,
2: so
1: yeah.
2: When that happens, you get all of it. You signed yourself up to be dunked on.
1: Now
2: also, who's coming to her defense? Anybody?
1: No.
2: Because when
0: Nick Calvano.
1: Yeah. Now, there is a Rossini cocktail. It is a alcohol mixed drink made between sparkling wine and pureed strawberries. Oh. The cocktail is most popular alternative to the classic Bellini or Bellini. Bellini. The drink was named after 19th century Italian composer. I don't know how to say the first name. Rossini. Rossini.
2: Okay. Yeah, there is a I'm seeing this now. Yeah, the Rossini. Not the Rossini, but the Rossini.
1: Uh-huh.
2: That's pretty good.
1: That's good.
2: That's pretty good. So the Vikings took a shot. It sounds like the Chargers took a shot. I don't know.
1: Yeah.
2: I mean, there were some interesting things. I saw Dave Portnoy be like, I will take legal action if anybody takes shots at Vrabel and Rossini in their schedule releases. Joking around.
1: Yeah. Okay.
2: Joking
1: good luck
2: around.
1: With that. Good luck
2: and,
1: with that.
2: And so, at least two did. I'm sure people are scouring the internet every time they play the Patriots to see if anybody takes a shot, but they did do that.
1: I mean, that Nashville one was just the best a few years ago. It's still the GOAT.

0: I have to pull that up.
1: I saw the only one I saw from the Titans this past was they found a guy on the street who looked like Woody Johnson and they, on Broadway,
2: yeah.
1: And they had him announce the schedule week whatever. So they did that. So that was kind of funny. I don't know if they were all like that. And then the Jets had this like little color palette thing with like that was kind of neat. Actually, it was like one of those satisfying things to watch. So I like the Jets one. I like the ones that they show.
2: Only the NFL can make the announcement of their schedule an event. I mean, I wasn't going to sit there and watch it. Only thing I wanted to see was, the Raiders. What's going on out there the week of the players' era, and they got the damn defending Super Bowl champs. Now I got to consider it.
1: Yeah. No, I mean we need to do this too. Like we need to review our schedule.
3: Yeah. I've got a trip for us.
2: Oh, yeah.
3: So Louisville plays Syracuse on Saturday, and the Ravens play the Browns on Sunday. So that's on the way home, halfway.
1: Oh, that could work.
2: Oh, but you want to go to Syracuse. The first leg of that is I don't like that first leg.
3: There's casinos littered the whole way, so you can stop.
2: Oh, this is football.
3: Football.
2: Oh, wait, I'm not.
1: It's early.
2: Where are the flights from Syracuse?
3: You fly up there, but we got the tailgate. Yeah. We got to get everything up there.
1: Is it October or is it September?
3: I believe it's the first week of October or second week of October.
1: Oh, it'll still be pretty mild.
3: Oh, it's going to be. Yeah.
2: And who do the Ravens play?
3: Ravens play at the Browns. So,
2: they're at the. So you want to go to Cleveland?
3: Well, I mean, you go through Cleveland on the way to Syracuse. You ride down Lake Erie and you're there.
2: Syracuse to Cleveland sounds like the worst trip of all time.
1: It's the Rust Belt.
2: Sounds like a punishment.
3: It's a spring break evacuation for Northerners. They just go to Cleveland.
2: Let's go to Syracuse and then to Cleveland.
3: The buzzkill is.
2: How'd you bleep off?
3: I can tell you from experience that the counties surrounding Cleveland are dry counties on Sundays and they don't sell because that drive home after the Syracuse opener Labor Day weekend a few years ago,
2: I needed some
3: drinks and we had to wait till we got near Columbus.
1: No, but when we do our schedule release for football,
2: you're right.
1: We get Clemson on there and we do some butt stuff. We have a missing first down marker.
2: No,
1: you know,
2: I think the second idea works better than the first.
1: We have a missing first down marker. We have some blind referees. We don't see them choking Lamar Jackson under the pile there. We don't see that at all.
2: Okay. What do you do for the other 11 teams then?
1: You got stuff.
2: Okay. Ole Miss.
1: There's Lane Kiffin stuff. We really have a history with them.
2: Yeah.
1: So you do something, you know, hottie toddy.
2: Villanova, can we get Jay Wright to say hello?
1: Villanova, we don't have a history with them.
3: T-Will buzzer beater in 09 against them. Okay. The Wachovia Center.
2: SMU.
1: Russ
2: could throw up in a bucket.
1: Yeah. Russ could throw up in a bucket. You could have something like that.
3: You can have Zubers win the tip against a 7'2".
2: Wake Forest.
1: Oh, God. You have Wakey League. You have a fake playbook.
2: Yeah.
1: You know, you do some stuff like that. That could be really good. You could have something. You could play.
2: NC State. That's a tough one.
1: NC State. So they have Tuffy. They have the light show. They have a really good student section.
2: Yeah, but what's our history with
1: them? We've hit a 53-yarder to beat them. We don't have a lot of controversy. They wore FBI jackets the day after the University 6 thing.
2: What's our biggest notable history?
3: We had a ranked win over them with Satterfield.
1: Yeah. We don't have controversy, though.
3: We had
2: be tough.
3: The Ryan Chalifoux fake field goal against NC State,
1: Good. That was really good.
2: Yeah, I don't know how you do that. Florida State.
3: The Lamar game.
1: They leave the sideline. You see Showtime leaving the sideline. You know,
2: practicing on the lawn.
1: Yeah, practicing on the lawn. Nobody look. You do something with crab legs.
2: Syracuse is easy. You just jump over somebody.
1: That's super easy.
2: Stanford.
1: Well, we've only played them once. They beat us.
2: You have the two 7-footers out there. Didn't they beat the Lopez twins?
3: Yeah, Earl Clark's dunk. Here comes the pain. Gus Johnson.
1: It's more of a basketball.
2: Yeah,
1: sort of
2: Georgia
1: history.
2: Tech. What would you do?
1: So,
3: Brahms' first win was against.
1: Brahms' first win.
2: But what do you do on a schedule?
1: We were down bad. They're the rambling wreck. You know, some of these are going to be better than others.
2: Kuppenheimer Classic shirt. That's what I would wear. Have somebody wearing a Kuppenheimer Classic from back in the day they used to play
1: Brent
2: down there.
1: Key, I don't know.
2: At Carolina, Jordan Hudson.
1: You go
2: jokes.
1: Belichick. You go Hudson. You go Petrino.
2: Pitt. What about Pitt?
1: Hmm.
2: Yeah.
1: You know, I mean, I
2: would have something with however many fake national championships they claim.
1: We talk about how terrible their field is. They have the worst field in the NFL, the worst field in college football.
2: I think it's they list like 27. How many national champions?
1: The fake national champions.
2: You do something with the fake national champs.
1: Andrew Carnegie's not walking through that door.
2: Okay.
1: And then
2: they're going to have to really be selective on this next one. Kentucky. What do you do
1: there? We have fake fights, fake juice. They have the Louisville Heisman Trophy in the Will Stein's office.
2: Yeah.
1: You

0: stuff like that. You know,
1: give them what they want.
0: We call them Louisville East.
1: No,
0: yes,
1: you give them what they want.
0: Give them what they want. Give them the knee. You call them Louisville East.
1: Louisville East is Saban. No, but these are not everybody's going to get that. You're getting too inside. This has got to be broader. I think give them what they want.
0: Yeah, they haven't scored on us in forever.
1: Yeah, I don't know. I don't know. You got material.
0: Have some fun.
1: You got material.
0: You got Tony Stallings, you know, running in and overtime.
1: But
0: there's
1: again,
0: a lot of stuff.
1: Yeah, what do you do to troll? I mean, yes, those things happen, but that doesn't
0: answer
1: my
0: trolling.
1: I mean,
0: there's a lot there with the Kentucky stuff.
1: I know.
2: Yeah. If you remember our schedule reveal this year, for every game they had the clipboard with
0: that
2: the little
0: cool.
2: Like postage notes with like ticket stubs, picture small games. And the Syracuse game was the one that really just got me on edge. They had the ticket stub from the 07 game.
1: Yeah, they lost.
2: When we were 38-point favorites. And I had that ticket stub in Andy's office on the wall of shame. And I'm like, wait, I just saw that like last week. Of all the Syracuse games, like
0: was Brom on it, Brian?
2: Yes, he
0: was.
2: That's
0: why. Yep. That's why. But please, let's purge that Syracuse.
2: We had some intern in there on the social media side. I had no idea.
0: Who was born in 09.
1: The poor intern now that have to deal with Nick Valvano and popping his feet up there. I mean, I'm sorry.
2: I almost threw up from afar.
1: Yeah. I'm sorry.
0: So, all right. So I don't have an update on Nick's mouse situation, but your mouse situation sounds really bad.
1: Well,
0: or it's getting better.
1: Well, we're going to war. There were 5 trucks there yesterday. Like it's 4 dudes, you know, bags of insulation out in the yard that looked like giant bean bags. And by the time they do it out there, and then my neighbor Doug came over and we knocked down the fence. You won't believe the backyard. I should have done this years ago.
0: Your backyard is huge.
1: But now it looks twice as big.
0: Oh, wow. Where'd your trampoline go?
1: Trampoline, I've been there a couple of years.
0: Oh, I have been?
1: Yeah, thanks for noticing.
0: I didn't notice.
1: When I got the deck, remember the guy?
0: We got the deck. Yeah. So you're just letting ship out now?
1: Yeah. Well, I mean,
0: he's always kind of gone out and come back.
1: Yeah, I'm not going to let him out.
2: You don't let him out off
1: running to Dorsey. No, but, I mean, I do. I let him run. I run him run. Yeah, he comes back. He's good.
2: I've never had the
1: workers were loving him yesterday because he was just you know they were
0: was he
1: messing
0: just
1: with him. He'd bark at and they'd run, spin around, and they'd mess with him.
0: Was he tired at the end of the day? Did he ever find the bottom of his energy?
1: No, he never found the bottom. No, never. So yeah, my house is a full on war zone right now. These rodents are gonna die,
0: okay.
1: and they're gonna die a painful death.
0: How long does the insulation have to be gone with traps set before you feel like the mice are gone?
1: Oh no, they're gone. They're being sucked out here. If there's any of them up there, they're just
0: if they're in the insulation,
1: they're just getting sucked out to die in a chamber.
0: Gotcha.
1: One of those bags, dead mouse.
0: I love it. Dead mice.
1: Yeah. Yeah, I'm like,
0: and so are they re-rolling insulation in there today, or what are they doing? Oh, okay.
1: Yeah,
0: that's gonna be awesome.
1: Yeah, well, I mean, awesome is it's just.
0: I know, but
1: nothing. It's necessary. There's nothing awesome about it.
0: Notice a difference, like I did with First Choice. I mean, that like I noticed it like within the first couple.
1: Yeah,
0: days.
1: But you're being fleeced by an illegal company, by a fraudulent, scandal-ridden electric company.
0: Yes,
1: I just have LG&E, so yeah. I might save $20 a month, and don't tell them, you know. You got to do it. You can't have mice in your house.
0: No, you cannot have.
1: It's very expensive.
0: And so it's a pesticide. It has pesticide.
1: It has something in. Like, dude,
0: it's like a repellent.
1: Yeah.
0: Okay.
1: I don't even know. And then they're gonna vapor seal. I don't know. I'm the easiest guy to take advantage of in these situations. But I know they're not because I talked to Kevin. You heard Kevin Mills on the phone with
0: me
1: the other day.
0: Yeah.
1: Because we were talking about the hantavirus and the moron, he had the same verbiage you did about the moron that came back with hantavirus and went to visit a toxic wasteland.
0: It was a landfill.
1: To see birds.
0: It was
1: a toxic landfill. Yeah.
0: Yeah, a landfill to go. He was a birdist. And
1: he
0: wanted to go see a rare bird in South America. And
1: yeah.
0: So he knew
1: Thanks,
0: that it would be
1: jackass.
0: at the landfill. Couldn't do it from a boat. Couldn't do it from afar.
1: No.
0: Had to go to the landfill.
1: Had to go into
0: the landfill. To get the hantavirus and infect an entire ship, and now there's hantavirus craze. Now it's helping people like OPC and other cleanliness products, but we don't want another COVID. Okay, it's only been 5 years since that whole mess ended.
1: Right.
0: So we're not even that. So we don't want to go backwards. Don't visit landfills.
1: What a concept.
0: Yeah. I mean, what is that?
1: What a concept.
0: Stop being selfish. Don't go to landfills and don't play with bats.
1: Yes.

0: else.
1: Right. Now, those are good ones.
0: I mean, that's a good start, right? No bats, no landfills.
1: Yeah.
0: I mean, the people who work in landfills, they have protocols for cleanliness. You know what I'm saying?
1: Yeah, I mean, yesterday they were going into, they were using N95 masks, the folks at OPC.
0: Oh, yeah.
1: Yeah,
0: I bet they were.
1: They're going up there and doing it. Yeah, yeah. So, but no, not this loser idiot that went to visit a toxic dump or what was it? It was a
0: landfill.
1: Landfill.
0: Just a South American landfill, which I can't imagine what that's like. I mean,
1: sounds like going to Syracuse and Cleveland.
0: So how often did you put it on your calendar to go and inspect your attic?
1: I'm never inspecting my attic, Mark. What are you talking about? I'm not going to set foot up there.
0: You got to make a reminder.
1: To do what am I going to do up there?
0: Just go look.
1: Give it a peek. That'd be like looking under the hood of a car.
0: Go give it a peek.
1: Go. Let me look at that car.
0: Yeah.
1: Give it a peek, Drew.
0: Yeah. Yeah.
1: Just give it a look at that alternator. And I mean, that's the equivalent of me opening up a hood of a motorized vehicle and going, uh-huh. I think it needs a little work here on this.
0: Looks like it needs oil.
1: Carber oil raider thing.
0: Looks dirty. every engine looks
1: dirty.
0: It's
1: like when they show you your air filter when you get an air change. They're like, look. I'm like, I don't know. Is that bad? Is that a lot?
0: I didn't ask you to take it out. Put it back in. I feel violated.
1: Yeah. What do you want me to do with that? Evaluate it?
0: Knock it off.
1: Do I need a new one?
0: Give it a little shake for me.
1: It doesn't look that bad. I don't know.
0: I asked you to change my oil, not check my filter. You're judging me now.
1: No, but they show it to you like you're supposed to have an opinion on it.
0: Right.
1: Like, this is you. This
0: yeah,
1: is,
0: it's dirty.
1: This is your world.
0: Right.
1: No, this is the life you have chosen, not me. I don't know what that is.
2: I'm scrolling Twitter. Don't bug me.
1: Yeah. I got Instagram reels to look at here, man.
0: Yep, it's dirty again. Put it back.
1: Oh, and then they say, oh, it'll help your gas mileage. Shut up. I might get a tenth of a mile. Just stop it.
0: Help.
1: If I need it, I need it. Just don't lie to me about it. Everything saves gas mileage. Like, give me a break.
0: I mean, we don't want our air looking like Beijing.
2: Do electric cars need oil changes?
0: They do not.
1: No.
0: They don't have oil.
1: There's nothing.
2: That's what I was thinking. I'm like, wait, y'all don't get the oil
1: you
2: changes.
1: You rotate the tires. What do you mean by you people? Or you
0: I said,
1: all?
0: Yeah, what do you mean by that?
2: Because you two are two guys that have electric cars.
0: What do you mean?
2: You guys,
1: you people.
2: Have electric cars.
0: We have electric cars.
1: Yes,
0: and
1: we do.
0: So, yes, we don't need oil changes. What we have to do is you have to do the windshield wiper fluid, the windshield wipers, and the tires.
1: That's it. There's like eight things that can go wrong.
0: It's like
1: you would never invent the other one first if this were first.
0: If they started with electric cars and they said, "Hey, hang on, we're gonna go from eight parts to like 200."
1: And there's a lot of things, and they're gonna have a lot of explosions,
0: a lot of belts,
1: a lot of things that can go wrong,
0: a lot of things that can go
1: Does
0: wrong.
1: That sound better to you? And it's not gonna have as good a pickup.
0: It's not gonna be as fast.
1: Yeah,
0: it's not gonna be as efficient. And
1: it's gonna be this transmission thing. It's gonna be gonna have a lot of work.
0: You have to make stops with random people where there are crazy people who ask you for money.
1: And if there's a war, by the way, your expenses are going to go way up.
0: Yeah. I mean, don't you like this vehicle with 300 parts, 300 things that could go wrong that have amazing volatility, and you have to stop in the middle of the cold, heat, whatever? No, or do you want to be fully charged at home or all the range you possibly want from home? No, but sure. Yeah, if you are one of those Facebookers or whatever, and you fall into this whole thing that the oil industry wants you to fall into and make fun of people with electric cars, by all means, I laugh at you every single time I drive by a gas station. Good night.
1: That's hour one.
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1: 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Hanging out with you here this morning. We got, what time's the game today, Creighton? We got, with Dr. Ted throwing out the first pitch?
2: Yes, 4 o'clock softball in the NCAA tournament against Grand Canyon. That's on ESPNU. 6 o'clock first pitch at Jim Patterson. And it's the second to last home game. 1 o'clock tomorrow will be the last home game before we take off for the ACC tournament and hopefully go on a run.
1: So 6 o'clock tonight?
2: 6 o'clock.
1: Patterson, so
2: long way to get there, huh?
1: Yeah, that's all right. just confirming.
2: A little promo.
3: Lots of good stuff going on today. We got softball. We got baseball. We got the black-eyed Susan. We've got
1: Max's graduation.
3: Max's graduation, 7:45.
1: Yeah, I guess, is the state baseball tournament going on? At Drake's.
2: I mean, might as well.
1: That's my thought. I mean, we're going to Topgolf. Hey, and you know, Max D's pretty early on in the festivities.
3: Okay. D's pretty early.
2: Slide out, boys.
1: I was thinking that last night. Like, we're going to alphabetical order, huh? All right.
2: Hey, Max, all your buddies with last names in the first 13 letters of the alphabet, have them slide out with you. We're going to Topgolf.
1: What is this Patino knows? Are the Knicks the best team in the NBA playoffs? Is Rick going to be on SportsCenter? Are you going to have to lay down and
2: Rick's about to grab Mom Silovich out of that portal and wagon.
1: Let me back up. This was a headline. Let's see. On coming up, King's Landing. Will LeBron maybe the league? And then is New England set for a disappointing season? You got to have an NFL. This is on the little ticker there at the bottom. And then I'm pretty sure Patino knows. Are the Knicks the best team left in the playoffs?
3: Yeah, he might be coming on.
1: Great. Do you think you could find that sound if that happens?
2: I will do my best,
1: should
2: sir.
1: Should have seen the look on his face right there.
2: I will do my best.
1: And then we have a controversy in golf that I think, I sent it in the group thread, that it hits very close to home.
3: Very close to home.
1: So you had the South African golfer who arrived at his tee time, like let's say it was like 7:18.
3: Yeah,
1: he was there at 7:18, but it was 7:18 and like 30 seconds or something. So they gave him a 2-stroke penalty. So he was penalized 2 strokes for arriving late. He was scheduled to tee off at 7:18 along with Michael Brennan and Sean Michael, as a result, if I'm saying that right, he was given a 2-stroke penalty. Now, he was on the putting green, but not within the area defined as the starting point at his time. He arrived to the tee box at 7:19, according to the ESPN broadcast, but he talked afterwards about this. So here you go.
4: Garrett, you leave the golf course with a 69, actually shot a 67. You spent about 20 minutes in there pleading your case to the officials about being late this morning. So share with me what your argument was.
5: I mean, I was obviously, so the rule is that if you're 1 second late, you're late. I was obviously there on time, but late. And that's a 2-shot penalty. You have 5 minutes then until you're DQ'd. So, yeah, I guess I could have taken five minutes longer or, you know, just under that. But, you know, obviously it's unfortunate. I usually, you know, cut it fine. You know, it was cold this morning. I was trying to stay as warm as possible coming from the range. So, yeah, I think it shows a lot of mental strength the way I just kept fighting. And it wasn't going to affect my swing or my putting. So
4: it was tremendous mental strength. Now, but kind of put me in the tent over there when you're talking to the officials. What's the back and forth there?
5: I think it's just trying to, you know, find some clarification on, there you go.
4: So here we see, you're on the practice green here.
5: Yeah, I'm going to hit one putt, and then you'll see me running in a little bit.
4: Now you're coming down the hill and you interface with the rules official. What does he say to you?
5: Yeah, he tells me I got a 2-shot penalty straight away. So it was a little unnecessary, you know, but it's fine. It is what it is. I mean, my caddy was on the tee box. I had my putter in my hand. Obviously, I didn't have my watch on me. I didn't have my phone with me. I'm already in the clouds a little bit as it is. So, you know, It is what it is.
1: Apparently he was there. It's like 7:18 and 30 seconds.
3: Yeah,
1: I don't think you're late till 7:19.
2: That's the most ridiculous thing I've ever seen.
1: Yeah,
3: no, I mean the rule says that if you're not on the box,

0: 7:18 in 1 second.
1: He's walking onto the box.
2: But does it say 1 second? It just says, I mean, does it say that?
0: He said.
2: I mean, you look at, if I look at my iPhone and it says 7:18 and I got the driver in my hand on a tee, I ain't late.
0: Well, this is what he said. I mean,
2: so then it's really 7:17 is the.
0: Well, you're late at 7:18 in 1 second. That's mm-hmm. what the rule interpretation is, and apparently he was there at 7:18 in 30 seconds.
2: According to the rules of golf, I mean, nobody has more rules than golf. Marriage and golf, the most rules. Rule 5.3, except the golf rules are written down. You're supposed to guess the other ones.
0: Yeah.
2: The rules of golf, a player is assessed a 2-stroke penalty when arriving no more than 5 minutes late to their tee time. Any player arriving more than 5 minutes late is subject to disqualification. Now, it doesn't get down the weeds on seconds.
0: So if you're, yeah, so if you're in between your time and 5 minutes, it's a 2-stroke penalty. If you're beyond 5 minutes, you're disqualified.
2: Golf always takes itself way too seriously.
0: I know.
2: If you're supposed to meet me at 7:18, and are I supposed to meet you?
0: 7:19, and I'm there at 7:19.
2: No. If I look down and we're meeting right now, I'm supposed to meet you at 8:20 right now, Mark. It's 8:20. I'm here on time.
0: Yeah.
2: I'm here on, but by the rules of golf, I'm not here on time.
0: Because it's 8:20 in 1 second.
2: Right. But if I'm supposed to meet you at 8:20 and I show up where I'm supposed to be at 8:20 and you tell me I'm late, we got problems.
0: But this is, look, Scottie Scheffler got arrested and still made his tee time. Okay, so I don't want to hear it. Okay, this guy.
2: Yeah, but he had all the force of Louisville behind him.
0: He got put in cuffs, hit a cop. He got Jimmy Kirchdorfer for his Range Rover all the way to Valhalla and didn't have a lot of time to warm up, but he was still on time.
2: Uh-huh.
0: He still made his tee time.
2: But the guy's there.
1: He's literally walking around the corner to the tee box
2: there.
1: With
2: the other
1: driver
2: two guys hit. I mean, why are we doing this?
0: But if you know this is how they're going to rule, then you know this is how they're going to rule.
2: Yeah, I mean, come on.
0: I understand golf. What you're saying. 1 second, 30 seconds,
2: and I'm
0: whatever.
2: Sure. These are the same golf nerds that call into whatever phone number is when a guy moves a leaf that he can't around standing water or casual water or whatever.
0: Listen, when I
2: mean, come on.
0: When I saw this guy, I was like, this is Tantan if you play golf. If Tantan can play golf, this is Tantan.
2: Excuses me worse,
0: I'm not
2: though.
0: Really late.
2: I was at a traffic light.
0: I was at a stoplight. You were at a stoplight for 45 minutes? If Tantan played golf, he would be this guy, Garrick Higo.
2: What would Nick be? His caddy?
0: Oh, yeah, I guess so.
2: Without the clubs?
0: The caddy was on the tee box.
2: Yeah.
0: That was the thing. The caddy was on the tee box. The caddy's there waiting.
2: He's a South African Tantan.
0: He's a South African Tantan.
1: Can I give you all my most embarrassing late to the tee box story?
0: Sure.
2: I didn't know you had.
1: So this was during COVID, and it was at Seneca, and I had somebody's teeing off.
2: Seneca National to you.
1: Seneca National. Seneca International. But we're going across Pee-wee, or my buddies are on the tee box. I'm running behind. I run in, pay, grab my cart. They're already teeing off, and I'm trying to get across Pee-wee Reese. So I throw my bag in the back of the cart, and I always brought a case of Natty Light with me, because why not?
2: Why not?
1: So I throw it in the passenger seat with me, and I'm going across Pee-wee Reese, and I'm hustling, and I swerve a little bit. Well, the case of Natty Light falls out, one by one, the cans go spewing out, and it's on a hill, and they're just trickling down Pee-wee Reese. So I got 12 beer cans slowly trickling down. Well, the pros stand there right on the green staring at me.
2: Yeah.
1: And I'm like, really?
2: Oh,
1: boy.
2: No.
1: Oh, boy. He pulls over the cart. He goes, yeah, I kind of saw that. And I'm like, yeah, I kind of saw you seeing that. So he goes, you know what? I'm feeling nice today. You know, go play around, but you can't have outside drinks. I gave him like $40 and said, sorry, I'm going to go buy a six pack. I'll take a six pack.
2: Yeah.
1: It was the most embarrassing golf moment. Of the most embarrassing.
0: You were Garrick Higo, a drunk Garrick Higo.
1: So then this pro, he pulls up to us on the first green, and he goes, you know, I saw your little scene back there. He goes, I want to check your other guys' cards and bags. So the whole group got all their drinks.
2: Wow. Were you drinking on the golf course?
0: Yeah. Who would drink on a golf course?
2: We can't have such a thing.
1: It was the outside beverages and the shooters and the golf bags, and they confiscated them. I was the least popular person. Well, most times, but especially that day.
0: Most times you're not popular, but
1: correct.
0: Really
1: unpopular.
0: But
1: especially that day.
2: Yeah. That's great.
0: Yeah, but Garrick Higo, like, if you're a pro and this is your job and

0: You know the rules. You got to get there. And I do love, like, reading the transcript from the podium, because what we played was from Marty Smith. And
1: the podium was better. I didn't realize, that's into the Marty Smith thing.
0: The podium stuff, it was like, no, it wasn't a surprise. I was late. I mean, my caddy was yelling at me to get to the tee.
1: Yeah, let me see if I can find that.
0: And then
1: that.
0: He said, so by the time you got there, you already knew. And he goes, I knew it was probably going to happen, but you were with the PGA for seemed like for a bit now. Were you trying to argue your case a little bit? He says, I was trying to get evidence. I feel like any of you had done the same. It's kind of, I was there on time, but the rule is if you're 1 second late, you're late. So you're not on time. If the rule is that you're 1 second late, you're late. So if you think about it, I was there on
1: time.
0: But
1: to me, he was on time. You're supposed to be there at 7:18. Dude's there at 7:18. Get off his ass.
0: And then the question is, when you say you're on time but late, what? He goes, like, I was there at 7:18 and 30 seconds. You know what I mean? And, then the question is, 7:18 was the tee time? He says, or something like that.
1: Yeah, well, yeah, I mean, that's...
0: That's the tan-tan answer.
2: Mark, I'm glad you've never been late to anything in your life.
0: No, I've been late to stuff. I just, you know, but
2: Mark's
0: when you're late...
2: Early.
0: When you're late...
1: But I don't think he's late. 7:18... You should have the full minute of 7:18 to be there.
0: But that's not the rule. That's, he even acknowledges
1: okay,
0: it in the
1: but,
0: statement.
1: But the rule is designed so somebody isn't actually late.
0: But you,
1: he's right there. He's not late.
0: So you want to alter the rule?
1: Yeah, I want to have some nuance of, hey, is he here at 7:18? Yes, he's right there. Oh no, he's got to be within 8 feet of
0: he's
1: here.
0: He's only got to be on the tee box at 7:18. You know, he could be.
1: And he is, and he is on the tee box at 7:18.
0: 7:18 and 1 second.
1: You're
0: late.
1: Not late till 7:19. At 7:19, you're late.
0: Well, that would be a rule change.
1: Well,
0: because the rule change is 7:18.
1: No, but it doesn't say it the way it's specific. Like, read the rule. It doesn't. It says you have to. If you're more than 5 minutes late, then you're disqualified.
0: It said you have to be present at the time of your tee time, or you're assessed a two-stroke penalty.
1: Yeah,
0: if you're beyond
1: it's more specific.
0: If you're beyond 5 minutes, you're disqualified.
3: Here's the
1: part. That's not how it reads.
0: This guy would have been the round leader. He would have led the PGA, tied with a group.
1: Which,
0: but,
1: I mean, it's amazing after that you could hold it together. I mean, you'd almost, as you're playing, will be mad. Like, damn it, another birdie. I should be 500 instead.
0: Well, if
1: I'm
0: you remember Scheffler's round the day he got arrested, he played very well.
1: Oh yeah,
0: you know that
1: came out birdie that first hole. It was awesome.
0: Now, he blew up the next day. You know, there was a lot going on. You know, in his life, but he was able to kind of escape the rest of the day and go play some golf. But you know that the day that he got arrested, he played great. Yeah. He also made his tee time on time.
3: The real kick there is, you know, that guy had been there on the range. He'd been there
1: that
3: since 5-something in the morning.
1: There, or the other geek, the timing geek's like, oh, I finally got someone. I finally got him. I got him. He's late. You're not late, Mark, if you're somewhere on time. If you show up to the show at 7:06, you're not late.
0: We're talking about two different things. We're talking about where we are in our everyday lives. You're meeting somebody. This is your job. You know, there are very specific rules in golf. You can't even ground your club in a sand trap. You know?
1: Whatever, like, I don't even know what that means, but you're right.
0: You know, there's all these rules, and you know that the rules exist, and this is the profession that you've chosen. Like, I understand
1: okay,
0: what you're saying.
1: But look, the rules are made so that people, you're not sitting around waiting on someone. You're
0: correct.
1: Not waiting on him. He's there.
0: He was 30 seconds late.
1: But he's there. Like, there he is right there. Now, if he's nowhere to be found, if he's Tan-Tan or Nick and it's 10:06 and there's nowhere to be
0: the
1: seen.
0: The toilet's slamming.
1: Then they're late.
0: So.
1: To me, you're not. So if you're supposed to be somewhere at 7:18, you're not late till 7:19.
0: I think I would, like, want to talk to other golfers. Like, especially the guys in that group. Like,
1: I'm sure they know.
0: Sure they know.
1: Okay, the speed limit's 55, Mark.
0: Yeah.
1: Do you get a speed ticket at 56?
0: Technically, they could write you one, but they never do.
1: Thank you.
0: Yeah.
1: Why? Because they want you to have a rule that's a rule, but...
0: Yeah, they could write you one if they really wanted to just write 100 tickets
1: an hour. If we
0: want to
1: write the letter of the law, everybody's going to be in jail.
0: Yeah.
1: Rather the intent of the rule. The intent of the rule is to have your butt there on time. He has to be within the rope, gallery stakes, green bike fencing, and or blue stakes, blue dots, or blue lines.
0: All the dots, stakes, or lines?
1: But they don't
0: ropes.
1: Say... Yeah.
0: Huh. Very strange, but
1: you're on this because you saw as an opportunity to make a joke about Tan-Tan.
0: He kind of looks like
1: see,
0: Tan-Tan.
1: That, yeah, he does.
0: He
1: kind of
0: looks
1: I know
0: like
1: what
0: Tan-Tan.
1: You're doing. You don't
0: like
1: have
0: Tan-Tan.
1: This strong of an opinion on it, but it messes up
0: and
1: the Tan-Tan joke.
0: Told you he was at a stoplight.

0: and was 45 minutes
1: late. 45 minutes late, he's like, yeah.
0: And I died. I was in the other room.
1: I thought, you were right there. You could hear it.
0: I was like around the corner.
1: I was like, Tanner, the only thing you can't be in this business is late. And you got here 10:45, so we were at 10. Well, I was at a stoplight. I said, were you at a stoplight for 45 minutes?
2: That's the greatest answer ever, actually.
1: No. I was like, those excuses worked in your college professors.
0: They did.
1: This is the wrong dude.
2: He said that with a straight face, too, is the thing.
1: So if a radio show starts at 7 a.m., is it okay if you have dead air until 7:01? Now, that's not a bad argument there.
0: Not a bad argument. Well, Streetwell shows up late all the time.
1: Well, yeah.
0: He's always late.
1: Yeah. I mean, that's the only analogy I can think of. If the radio show starts at, and it starts at 7:06, or ish.
0: 7:06-ish.
1: If it starts at 7:06 and we have dead air until 7:07, that's not good. It's not good.
0: Yeah.
1: So we put another minute worth of promos. Do we cancel the show? No. No, we don't.
0: No, we just go.
1: If it starts at 7:30, then I don't know. Maybe we should just left. Maybe we should have the golf rule. Since we weren't on the air more than 5 minutes late, we just go home.
0: We just go home. We're disqualified. Creighton's got to talk about softball for three hours.
2: Actually, I talked about Natty Schmidt's round yesterday at the PGA.
0: It's a total missed opportunity by you.
1: Yeah.
0: It's a total missed opportunity. If Zachy C can do it, Creighton, take the wheel. You're not going to let Zachy C pass you in this building. Okay, you are better than that. You're not going to let Zachy C be a better producer. When we need you to talk, you need to talk. Pull the string and let it go.
2: Coach Mark Blankenbaker here.
1: Text lines is back and forth on all this, by the way.
0: Okay.
1: One says, I have to disagree. If a meeting starts at 8 a.m., you have to be seated by 8 a.m. on the dot, or you're late. The meeting doesn't start at 8:59.
0: I'm late at all the meetings, then.
1: Texter says, not late until 7:19. I'll die on that hill. Texter said, they missed the letter.
0: Oh, no.
1: If I clock in, but they forgot the L.
2: Boy, I see that.
1: If I clock in at 8. Well, if you do you do what you wrote at 8,
0: good for you.
1: And you can last the late 15. God bless you. If I clock in at 8, I'm on time, no matter how many seconds. Damn right. Because I wonder how many wagers... we're on him making double bogey or worse onto the first hole.
0: Oh,
1: you're right, because it did that officially made it counts on that hole.
0: I've never
1: good angle there, Texter. I could be friends with that person.
0: Yeah, yes. I've never bet that angle before.
1: Texter, the clock strikes 7:18. Strike 7:18 is not the same as 7:18. If the rule doesn't specifically state as much, then Drew is right, Blank is wrong. It's very simple. Yeah.
0: I mean, if the rule's like, hey, you got to be on the tee box before 7:18 starts.
1: Yeah. Texas, you're an adult. Show up your damn tee time on time. If they don't stroke people,
0: they do what?
1: Guys like Nick will show up 10 minutes late.
0: Yeah.
1: I mean,
0: if they don't stroke people, guys like Nick will show up late.
1: I mean, this is.
2: We're having some Nick's issues.
1: You're going to have to be a little more precise.
0: Nick's like, I'm not showing up on time if I'm not stroked.
1: Now, Texas says, if school starts at 8 a.m., you can't show up at 8 a.m. in 1 second. The bell does ring.
0: When the bell rings.
1: The bell does ring.
0: And the bell rung at 7:18, and he wasn't there.
1: Yeah.
0: That's a good way to look at it. The bell rang.
1: Yeah.
0: And the bell rang, and then he walked in 30 seconds late.
1: So that's what they should do. Then they should ring a bell when it's tea time. Ding, ding, ding.
0: It's a little, like a little.
1: But again,
0: golf
1: the guy's
0: bell.
1: There. It's not like Tam Tam where he's nowhere to be found. Or Nick.
0: He shows up with a, he looks extremely tired with a bag full of food for something.
2: I want to know that the other guys in this group already tee off and are they standing there? Because I think that would make.
0: That does make a difference. Like, are these guys annoyed that he's not there? Is it kind of pissing them off? Like,
1: Guys, go ahead and swing. I'll go third.
2: That's what I'm saying. If one and two already went and they've been standing around for...
0: I don't think the group teed off till 7:18.
1: Tech said, if you're at the airport an hour before your flight, but you don't get to your gate until after the time it's supposed to depart, should it wait on you and make everybody else wait on you? Well, I mean, I guess that is the one thing. If the gates close at 10 minutes, they do close...
0: Right then.
1: When the clock hits that minute. Tech says, do you know this cell phone aware? I don't know what you're talking about. You have to be more specific.
0: Some people are saying you get the whole minute. Some people are saying that it stops right at 7:18. Yeah. And
1: are we talking Strebel late, V show late, or Diener show late?
0: Yeah, that's right. But in the PGA world, it sounds like

0: As soon as it gets to that minute, you better be there. And if you're not, you're late.
1: Yeah. Texter who sent the stroke people text, I didn't know the clock text was in coming in before him. Yeah. I start work at 4:30 a.m., but I have until 4:30 and 59 seconds to clock in. I mean, it's great. Great debate.
0: Okay.
1: Over this.
0: Yeah. And I think each situation matters. Like, you know, like that your clock in situation. If it's 4:30 and 59 and you're not late, mm-hmm. then that's what your business has decided. The PGA has decided that if it's 7:17 and 59 seconds, you're on time, but 7:18 and 1 second, you're late.
1: Still think they're taking themselves, as golf always does.
0: You know, the first and second round are always in a time crunch on these golf tournaments because
1: yeah,
0: you know.
1: But he wasn't adding to that problem. He's there. He's on the putting green. Let the other two guys go, and he'll be plenty of time. He won't be holding the group up 1 second.
0: Yeah, well,
2: can I also what they say, ruled. God bless the person that has to be at work at 4:30 a.m.
1: Yeah, no kidding.
2: Golly.
1: Yeah.
0: It was probably a
2: straight from the bar to there.
0: Probably medical factory. There's probably I mean, there's all sorts of jobs that require your attendance, early in the morning or overnight. So, yeah, mad respect to those people. I couldn't pull the overnight shift, the early morning
1: mad
0: shift.
1: Mad respect. You heard Blankenbaker. Mad respect.
0: I mean, I pull an early morning shift, but it's not like crazy
1: that.
0: Early like that. No, that's wild.
1: That's nuts. So
3: my life is dope, and I do dope stuff.
0: I do. Today's going to be a good day. We're going to have some fun. We're going to do
1: the
0: show.
1: Mama cooked breakfast with no hog. Is that why?
0: Yeah. We got the Black Eyed Susan steaks.
1: That's pretty good right on cue.
0: Yeah, that's pretty good. We got the Laurel Park steaks over there, the Black Eyed Susan. We're going to play Laurel Park today. Churchill's open. I got some stuff to do on a Friday.
1: Some stuff.
0: The weather is going to be gorgeous.
1: Texas, if you clock in late, are you still stroked? Asking for a friend. I watched the whole round on my big deck. Sorry. Texter says, Oh, no, is Higgins, you'd have gotten Jug if it was at St. He would have gotten Jug at St.
0: That's
1: Saint
0: right.
1: Hicks.
2: Yes, he would have.
1: Yeah, he would have. Mm-hmm. You're right.
0: Because the bell would have rung.
2: Foul.
0: Yeah. The bell would have rung.
1: Yeah, but the bell doesn't ring on the golf course.
0: But it does ring.
1: They need it to ring.
0: Like, if class starts at 8 o'clock sharp,
1: yeah,
0: it goes from 7:59 to 8 o'clock, the bell will ring. It doesn't ring at the end of 8 o'clock. From 8 o'clock to 8:01, it rings at 8. And that's when
1: I'm standing outside the door getting ready to walk in at 8.
0: Well, listen, at Mayo, the bell would ring. Mm-hmm. And the teachers.
1: When did the fight start? 8:01?
0: They wouldn't have fights at Mayo like that. You know,
1: when they light up cigarettes, 8:02.
0: They didn't do that either.
1: Somebody Mayo picked out a class at 8:03.
0: Yeah. But what happened is the teachers, so there are normally three long dings, right? Three long gongs. And so,
1: and you think you make the same X jokes, huh? Yeah. What are you guys up to at 8:01?
0: Well, it's Male High School, so they're long. But the thing is like at the end of the last ring of the bell, the door would close, and at that stage you would be late. But you did have three rings.
1: Yeah.
0: So at 8 o'clock or whatever the time would be, it would ring and it would ring and it would ring. And if you weren't in the room by the end of the third ring, you were late.
1: I think it would be different, like. If there were a bell to ring, I think they should ring a bell then.
0: Right.
1: Tea time. Ding, ding.
0: And so are you late at the beginning of the bell? Or
1: no,
0: late,
1: you're late.
0: If there's
1: a bell, I think everybody understands when the bell rings, boom. But if I'm looking at my iPhone and I'm on the tee box at 7:18 and you tell me I'm late, we're having problems.
0: So you want a bell system for the PGA tournament?
1: Yep. I want to ring a bell.
0: Ring a bell. Ring my bell.
1: Yeah,
0: that's a good song. That's a good song from the 80s, right? Or is it the 90s?
1: Yeah,
0: early 90s?
1: Maybe 70s.
0: Ring my bell?
1: That seems like the disco era to me.
0: I don't know. I feel like that was the 80s or 90s. Ring my bell.
1: I feel like it's
0: song by Anita Ward.
1: 1979 disco song. Thank you. There you go.
0: Wow. Yeah.
1: I know my cut line right
0: Do you
1: there.
0: Know that song, Creighton?
2: Ring not familiar.
1: What do you groove to that at weddings?
0: Absolutely.
1: Or going to be some graduation parties? Go ahead and put it in there. Ring my bell. Go ahead.
0: Ring my bell. Yeah. Turn that on.
1: See
0: there.
1: Blankenbaker do the white man dance.
0: Yeah. You got ring my bell. I don't know. What's it about? What's the song about?
1: Being late to your tea time.
0: You can ring my bell. Oh, it's about denting the headboard. Got it.
1: Yeah. Yeah, this is not 80s. Once the 80s hit, they're like, disco's dead.
0: What's the meaning of the song? It's a sexually suggestive song about intimacy disguised as a playful invitation.
2: What do you think about Mom Sullivan's Blank?
1: The origin is often disputed, as the opening lyric was often interpreted as a double entendre of, you can ring my bell.

0: please. Well, come on and let yourself be free. Yeah, my love for you. So long, I've been saving. Tonight was made for you and me. You can ring my bell. You can ring my bell.
1: Did you say that to Ashley, or did she say that to you? I mean, get the dishes out. I mean, that's married couple stuff right
0: there. That's married couple stuff.
1: Yeah. It's like being excited about a dumpster in your backyard like I am right now. So.
2: You should start a service as a third party who sets the mood for others, Blank, and you just do readings for them.
0: You call and do
2: readings with this in the back.
1: Maybe it's cold outside.
3: I'm glad you're home. Now, did you really miss me? I guess you did by that look in your eye.
1: It needs auto-tune.
2: That was beautiful.
1: That was great. Phenomenal. It was absolutely phenomenal. All right.
2: And how did we get here again?
0: I don't know.
1: Late.
0: The bell. The PGA bell.
1: It was late.
0: PGA bell. James Black's getting married. He's going to be ringing some bells.
1: Yeah.
0: Wedding bells.
1: Yeah.
0: The wedding bells.
1: Okay.
0: James Black going to ring some bells.
1: Yeah.
0: He's got one bell the rest of his life.
1: What was you saying about the...
2: Dylan Darling got Mr. Church bells. He had a nice specimen.
1: Yeah, you're right.
2: Kansas,
1: you're right about that. Is Martino been on the screen yet? Has he been up there?
0: I haven't seen him. I haven't seen him.
1: Quit teasing us. Don't be teasing Creighton with Rick Pitino on Get Up.
0: We do need to talk Milan Monsilovich here
1: but
0: soon.
1: I wonder if Pitino is going on there just to let...
2: I mean, we have a story here.
1: Yeah.
2: Louisville and St. John's are going head-to-head for the number one player in the portal.
0: Yes, they are.
1: And he's going to get on TV here. And are you going to help his recruiting?
2: This is the kind of guy that can take Louisville from a top 15 roster to the Final Four.
0: This is the kind of guy that can make you renounce your St. John's fan.
2: I was going to say, I will jump on board. If Louisville gets this kid.
1: It's been a week of burnings. Would you like to burn your St. John's gear?
0: Yeah, you got some St. John's gear you want to burn there, cray-cray? You get Rapoli on here. Let's talk about this. Your favorite guy. Milan Monsilovich is going to create a civil war in this studio.
1: What's wrong with Creighton? He's very conflicted right now. Doesn't know what to do with his life. He's got a lot of thoughts going on through his head.
0: But, yeah, let's talk about it on the other side because it's very, very interesting. Very, very interesting.
1: Very, very. All right, we'll continue along here. 267-9680. That's our number to get in. UPS Jobs text line 437-9680. And we'll talk to you here. 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
0: Max is graduating today.
1: Yeah.
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2: 1971. That's 2 years
1: your before
2: I was born. Well, it was school the other day when I was walking into Max's breakfast. There's Lincoln Goomer right there.
1: Letting us
2: the door for us.
1: A good family.
2: That's right,
1: good
2: man.
1: People.
2: That's right. Absolutely. So. Yeah. That's what we got going on this morning over here. We got Goomer, and you give the address, but that doesn't tell anybody anything.
1: It's like where the old Macaroni Grill was.
2: There you go.
1: It's right next door to that. It's like a Gustavo's now.
2: Is that what it is?
1: It's like a Gustavo's now.
2: It's
1: but
2: right
1: it was the old Macaroni Grill.
3: It was on Hurstman, right near Shelbyville.
2: Across from Vizzoli.
3: Down the street from Brownings.
1: It's in the same strip as where Firehouse Subs
2: there,
1: is.
2: Okay, there you go.
1: There you go.
2: Okay. Across from Fazoli's? Is it across from
1: really close to that Cirilla's there on Hurstman Parkway.
2: I wouldn't use that
3: There you go.
2: Did you all know this?
4: Jake, I'm sorry. Stephanie, I'm sorry. I didn't guide him there.
1: The Macaroni Grill
4: he went there on his own.

0: On Thurby, you know how they had all the flyover planes at the track? There's a Cirillus ad, like, on the back of the plane.
1: That's fantastic.
0: I was like, whoa. I had to wipe my eyes and make sure I was looking at that.
2: It's
0: right.
2: The Goodyear Draft blimp Kings and Cirillus.
0: Yeah. Yeah. Yeah.
2: DraftKings, Goodyear blimp, and Cirillus.
0: Okay.
2: That's what's in the air.
0: There we go.
3: Anyway, what's that about Mom Silovich? Yeah.
2: All right.
3: Okay, so this guy is how good?
2: He's the number one remaining player in the portal.
3: So if Flory were still in it, would he be ahead
2: Flory
3: of Flory?
2: On 24/7 is still ranked number one. Mom Silovich is number two. Mm-hmm. Okay. And
3: Milan Mom Silovich.
2: Now, he is 6'8", and uh-huh. he is from Wisconsin, but he shot 48% from three last year.
1: Oh, boy.
2: He's not
1: talking
2: a,
1: dirty.
2: He's not a rebounder, okay? He is a better version of what Fulgaris is, okay? So Fulgaris is a good player. He's a nice player.
1: We have sound on this somewhere in the Dropbox.
2: Milan Monsilovic is like an elite shooter. You're talking about, but he's also a playmaker. Mm-hmm. He can score. And so if you're looking at Louisville, you're like, how are they going to score? How's this going to happen? Milan Monsilovic is the answer. And they made a big swing on
1: 49% from the game.
2: I know.
1: 48%.
0: He's a sniper. He would take us to the next level.
2: He would. Yeah. So you
0: would take most anyone to the next level.
2: Every team he could go to. But he is going to cost about what John Blackwell, who went
3: Which
2: to Duke,
3: is what?
2: Is going to cost.
3: What do
2: and
3: you
2: we
3: think?
2: Still and we took our swing at John Blackwell.
3: Well,
2: so the money is there.
3: How much money is that?
2: $4 or $5 million.
3: God.
0: This is where we could have Papa John go head to head versus Mike Rapoli. I mean, I'm not kidding.
3: You're right.
0: This is who's digging deeper for $6 to $7 million.
3: See, I think donors are actually. I think most donors I know are like, I'm not giving
2: no,
3: the money.
2: No, this is the school.
3: This is borrowed money. From the future.
2: So now the conversation that I've
3: so he made a, oh my god,
0: yeah, this is a game
3: 136 of 279 from three.
2: Did you watch Iowa State play? He was amazing.
3: Not as often as I'd like.
2: Yeah, I mean, he was incredible. T.J. Olsberger in this. And that's
3: then
2: team.
3: How does Iowa State not come up with the money to keep his ass?
2: I don't know, but here's the conversation.
3: That'd be
2: though.
3: The worst. Like if you're an Iowa State fan right now, why would you support the program? What are we doing here?
0: Penn State grabbed your football coach and said, yeah.
3: We got the best guy out there. He's been here for 3 years.
2: Yeah.
3: It wasn't like he just stopped off there. He was there for 3 years. He has started 101 of 102 games that he has played there.
2: Yeah.
3: And he's the best guy out there. Nah, we can't afford him. What? We'd lose our minds.
2: Yeah.
3: The amount of people who would be disappointed in the program would be unbelievable.
2: It's his preference to stay in the draft, but I don't believe he's going to get what he wants from the NBA. Okay, so so the conversation is that because now he is a 2-year eligible player because of the rule that's coming into effect, Louisville or whoever, they could sign him to like a $10 million deal. That's
3: just unbelievable.
2: That's what they're asking for. Okay, so basically
3: $10 million for 2 years?
2: For 2 years.
3: He's got 2 years? How does he have two? Because everybody's got five now?
2: Yeah, everybody's got five after this year.
3: Yeah.
2: So, like, you sign him to a 2-year deal. If he wants to go pro, you don't pay him the full whatever. He can still go pro. But this would keep him from going to the NBA because at that stage, he's making just as much as if he could, and it's a gamble to go to the NBA.
3: Yeah.
2: So, I think he's going to be in college. Now, does Rapoli and Pitino, do they say, we'll give you 11? We'll give you, and does Louisville say, we'll give you 9? Do you give him 10? Like, you know, there's some money in management
3: here. This might be
2: here.
3: The point where you go to Papa and go, Papa?
2: Because Papa's not involved yet. Papa's not involved yet. I know that people, lot of times.
3: No better time to get back into good graces than to be the guy that tips the scales for a guy that shot 49% from three. He made 136 three-pointers last year.
2: This is incredible. He's an incredible player. And it's been my opinion that if you're not going to go after the very best, you know, to put your very best available into a team, then you shouldn't spend a dollar. Like don't right. spend a dollar if you're not going to go and try to win a title. Don't tell me we want to spend all this money and finish in the top 20. Spend zero if you're going to do that.
3: In that game, they lost to Arizona in the tournament. He was 8 of 14 from three.
2: I know.
3: I mean, against West Virginia, went 8 of 10, 8 of 9 against Alcorn. They're like,

0: Like, God, this guy's impossible to defend. So now 7 of 10, 8 of 14.
1: He's not a big rebounder,
0: like,
1: though.
0: He had like one game or two games where it's like 1 of 6, 1 of 4. Everything else, it's consistency. There's no streakiness in this.
1: I know.
0: You look at his game log.
1: No, he's incredible.
2: This guy does a lot more for you than Carter Knox.
0: Oh, yeah.
2: This is the game changer. If you get this, you've got to find the caliber.
1: But you have to play
2: roster.
1: Carter Knox. You can't. Right. Fulgaris.
2: He's a role player.
1: Can't play him and Fulgaris because neither one of them rebound. Like Carter Knox at least rebounds.
0: He had a bad game, 3 of 10, and then 4 of 9. I mean, these are his bad games. NCAA tournament, 8 of 14 from 3, 10 of 18 overall. I mean,
1: yeah.
0: The lack of the streakiness of it is just astonishing.
2: You know, Nolan.
0: How did they let him go?
2: Nolan Smith held him to 17. Mark Pope gave up 20 to him.
1: Yeah. I mean, he did. He only had 6 against Tennessee. You know, I mean, that was the game that they got beat in. But
0: no,
2: in the tournament.
0: They got beat by Arizona.
2: That was the Big 12.
1: That was the Big 12 tournament.
0: Oh, I'm looking at the wrong thing.
1: That was a great game.
0: Oh, I remember that game.
1: Yeah, that was an amazing game.
0: Yes. I remember that game.
1: Yeah, he put up 20 against Kentucky. That's right. Only had 6 against Tennessee.
0: That's right.
1: But, you know, I mean, he could go off, man. He honestly was an amazing player. And
0: 34 against Cincinnati.
1: If you put Flory Badunga underneath rebounding with Milan Monsilovic out there shooting, you know, Flory's going to get.
0: Now I'm excited about the transfer.
1: But you got to get him. You know, I mean, first of all, he might go pro. He might stay in the draft. He wants to stay in the draft. But
0: looks like there'd be a spot for him in the league.
1: I think he's going to be in college. God. And I think he's going to be at Louisville or St. John's.
2: How about that?
0: Get your popcorn. Get your popcorn.
1: I'd be moister than an oyster, that's for sure.
2: God.
0: This
2: is a Friday off the rails.
0: He really is. I mean, he goes to... I ask him to find places that people would know, and he gives me Cirilla's, and then he goes to this. I mean, he's unhinged today.
2: Missing letters. I mean, he's given us mood-setting reads.
1: That's right. I can do more of that if you want.
2: That was impressive.
0: That was good. But
1: yeah.
0: That was good stuff.
2: We'll save that for when we have Bob Dominey on. You and him can go back and forth.
1: Ring my bell. Well, lay back and relax.
0: Just stop it. Oh my God!
1: That's where the program is.
0: Mm-hmm.
1: I think the program is tired. It's very evident by what they're doing here. They're tired with basically saying let's see if we can do this. No. We're gonna go and we're gonna actually like make this happen. We're going to force our way in here. Our fans deserve it. We've disappointed them on a variety of levels.
0: Yeah.
1: We've had some injuries, but you know what?
0: We're
1: going to go to the top of the spear and go get that, and we're going to go be a problem. Now, I've heard fans be like, well, if you spend all this money, there are expectations. There are expectations anywhere. Anyway.
0: Nobody said – is that really a Louisville fan saying that, or is there a Kentucky fan saying that? Well, they spent this money. Of course there's expectations. That's what you want. You know, that's what, would you rather have no roster and no expectations? I mean, it's crazy. Crazy.
1: There are expectations now. I mean, Duke, you know, he has Cameron Boozer. And Louisville fans are like, why can't you beat Duke? Because that's the expectation, is that you're at the top of the sport. So, yes, it's difficult. Yes, Duke has a good roster again. But our fans expect to beat him. Now, you've got to give Pat Kelsey what he needs to go do that. So you're doing that. You're going to go get Flory Badunga. Maybe you get Monsilovic, but you've got Carter Knox and Fulgaris, and you've got Jordan Shelstad, and you've got a squad. You kept Adrian Woolley. So, you know, you've got a team here that if it all comes to fruition would be an undeniable top five team in the country.
0: Mm-hmm.
1: And
0: that's what people want.
1: And that's what people want. That's what they've been asking for. You know, Creighton's always talking about lowering ticket prices and all this other stuff to get 22,500 people. You don't do it by pricing. You got to compel them to the arena.
0: Yeah. No, you're right. And this is, to me, it's a signal of how important financially basketball is at this school more than others. Because, yes, the others want to be. This program needs basketball to be good financially. You know, I think that's...
1: Well, it's a shortcut that we have that a lot of places don't have. You know, if you fill up the Yum Center at 22,500 people for 25, 27 nights a year, with all the suites and premiums, and the place

0: is on fire like it was during the Patino era, you're making up the ground that you're losing to, like, an Ole Miss, you know, with the television contract. Yeah. So it can help you in a lot of ways. So, and it's important to our fans.
1: Yeah.
0: It's it just is. And so I'm excited about it. We'll see if Flores comes back, you know, out of the draft. He's currently in the draft. Momcilovic is still in the draft. But if they come out and there's a bidding war, we know Flores coming in, but if you get Momcilovic,
1: getting tingly.
0: I'm not going to Atlantis, I'll tell you that. Okay, we're not going to Atlantis during the NCAA tournament. Going to Hawaii if Momcilovic is around. Might have been going
2: but
0: anyway.
2: I am going to Vegas.
0: Well, yeah, maybe I'll go to Vegas. I mean, that's the thing. Like, I felt like we had a team that was travel worthy.
1: Yes.
0: And we went down to Knoxville, and I was like, okay, I'm good.
1: Yeah.
0: I don't need to do that again.
1: All right, we'll continue along here. 267-9680, our number to get in. UPS Jobs text line 437-9680 as we roll along here with you this morning. 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You want an outdoor set. 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And you'll find out when I find out that Kyle, wow, he really knows his stuff. 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And so let's talk about him right here on the Neither Show.

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1: 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We got baseball at 6 o'clock tonight. We got softball's in the NCAA tournament. Where are they playing?
2: They're playing in Lincoln.
1: Lincoln, yeah.
3: DBK might be there.
4: DBK was at the Oaks.
5: And Irby, I'm sure. But I talked to DBK at...
1: Danny Buscombe Kelly for not...
5: Yes, I talked to her at the Kentucky Oaks. It was really good to see her.
1: Uh-huh.
5: Yeah.
1: What did you all talk about?
5: Hey, I haven't seen him so long. It's really good to see you. Congratulations. How's
1: did
5: it
1: she,
5: going in,
1: she,
5: in
1: she
5: Lincoln? Huh?
1: Did she miss you?
5: Yeah.
1: You know, she asked about Grace.
3: What'd you tell her congratulations for? They got upset in the Elite Eight and undefeated team. She's probably pissed.
5: No, congratulations on getting the job at your alma mater. I hadn't seen her since that had gone on. And you know, I mean, you can be happy for people. I miss her. She was really good. She was my golf partner.
1: I miss her.
5: My golf partner. Played a round a year with her there for a few years.
1: Yeah, yeah, yeah. So, yeah, that's what's going on today. We got my son's graduating high school tonight, which is just crazy. Still,
5: how are you feeling about that?
1: Just, you know, it's just, it's a weird feeling. And Max, by the way, we had a discussion at dinner last night with the family about your, what do you want, a cookie?
5: Oh, yeah.
1: Yeah.
5: You
1: yeah, yeah. We all kind of felt, it both can be true. Yes, it's a significant accomplishment. But you're damn sure as hell supposed to do it.
5: You're supposed to do it.
1: Yeah.
5: Yeah. It's a it's a milestone, I feel like, you know.
1: Yeah, it's a milestone.
5: And I don't want to diminish it, you know, like I do think that it's more of a milestone than it is an accomplishment.
1: I think that's a good way to put it.
5: Yeah. And it might not be that way for some families. Some families may be like,

0: we got you to the finish line here, man. Like, you know, and that could be an accomplishment, I suppose. But I definitely think for, like, Max, we have pretty high expectations.
1: Mm-hmm.
0: We have high standards for Max.
1: That's right. The standard is the standard, Max.
0: Yeah, so he met the standard.
1: What's that?
2: Blank the other day. He said, oh, Max is graduating high school. Cool. Does he want a cookie?
0: Yeah. We have to get him a cookie. We got to get him a graduation cookie.
1: Right here.
0: Oh, that's right. We can get him Insomnia cookies.
1: I
0: don't even have to go to Kroger. This is the best.
1: There you go. I'll bring it home.
0: Frankie Baker
1: got you a cookie.
0: He got you a cookie. Because
1: you did what you're supposed to do. Yeah.
0: I might get him more than one. We'll see.
2: Yeah. By the way, Nebraska volleyball, they play other conference games. They play in Wrigley Field. They play at Jerry World. And they play at T-Mobile in Vegas.
0: That's wild.
2: They have a pretty cool little swing for a week there.
0: They're fans.
2: They'll be everywhere.
0: Go. Yeah, their fans are wild.
2: What was disgusting is we opened up Nebraska played Kentucky at the Yum Center 2 years ago, opening game. We played Wisconsin. These people sitting next to us, they drove in like 14 hours for one regular season game against Kentucky.
1: Were they relatives of yours, distant relatives? I mean, that sounds like your level of fandom.
2: Oh, that's true. We are going to opening week in the Milwaukee when Louisville plays up there, my dad and I.
0: Okay.
2: So that'll be good.
0: That'll be a lot of fun. A lot of fun. So what travel is on the horizon for you, really? Like,
2: it's kind of a rest until the fall. I'll go to a couple of baseball games. I'll make my way to Wrigley and Great American a couple of times.
0: I was talking to John Salzman yesterday, and they're the Kentucky Downs. The Kentucky Downs, they're shifting their weekends around here. Mm-hmm. And so I was like, hey, what would be cool is if the weekend of Labor Day weekend, if I could do the show down there on Friday morning, because that I'm like basically halfway to Nashville and just pick up and go to Nashville that Friday night, you know, that way I'm not going back and forth. We'll see, you know, what the schedule actually ends up being, but already talking Kentucky Downs and, you know, that Ole Miss game.
2: A couple of nights in Nashville never killed anyone either.
1: Well, Doc, I don't know.
0: I'm going to be mad at it. I got a rooftop pool. Great restaurants down there. We get some good reservations.
1: That you overpaid for?
0: What I overpaid for?
1: Your hotel room. We found cheaper rates.
0: No, I can always cancel. I probably will cancel.
2: Yeah. Like, when was the last time that you were, you know, feeling good walking out of a bar in, like, a big city and you bought food from a street vendor?
0: Oh, that's...
2: That seems something above your...
1: New York? I mean...
0: You're talking late
2: night?
0: Seems
2: like something you would scoff
0: probably
2: at.
0: Probably in New York. We left. So what we did, though, was we went to a play, then we went to a steakhouse, we went for drinks, and then got a slice, like a nightcap slice there. It was. Oh, no, you know what it was? It was in Miami. It was after our boat ride, the yacht party.
1: Oh, yeah.
0: Yeah, because we got off the boat, and we ate on the boat, but it was like a long boat ride. We had that little rainstorm, if you remember.
1: Yeah, that's right.
0: And so when we were waiting on the Uber. And there was this like little pizza stand right there in Miami that had like great. Oh, it smelled amazing. It actually ended up being awesome. We got pizza out of that.
1: Okay,
0: it was in October. Yeah. We did not when you dropped us off
2: at rallies. You didn't go in.
0: It was Checkers.
2: Checkers. Excuse
0: me. We did not get the food.
2: Charlie Strong's Big Beaver combo. He didn't go in and get
0: Checkers. He dropped us off at a Miami Garden.
2: A Hollywood Boulevard.
0: Fantastic. We sat at a picnic table and waited for an Uber.
2: And that was a night post-game. Most people were going swigging straight from the bottle after they went over number two Miami.
0: The cops came and stopped our post-game celebration. I liked how they pulled up. They pulled up with like
2: Did that in 23 too.
0: Two different police cruisers. They pulled up at the same time, like they were on a raid.
2: Mm-hmm. It's their biannual raid of the Louisville Road Warriors.
0: There you go.
1: There's just another golf headline. They take themselves too seriously. That John Rahm had to apologize for hitting a volunteer with a divot. So a piece of grass hit this person? Is this really what we're,
0: Isn't that kind of like, you know, you're at a baseball game, a foul ball might come in, watch for flying divots? I mean,
1: he says, I got a flyer on my second shot that went long. It's not a good spot. Just out of frustration, I tried to make an air swing just over the grass, and I wasn't looking. I took a divot, unfortunately, and hit a volunteer. Now, if he hit a volunteer with his club, one thing. But it said that hit him with the divot. Like,
0: maybe.
1: I mean, come on. He really has to issue an apology for this?
0: No, don't apologize. Be like, you're welcome. This is a piece of grass you'll never forget.
1: I mean, just seems... Yeah, golf. Just relax.

0: I don't know. I mean, when it was here,
1: so serious.
0: When it was here, I really enjoyed it. Yeah. I really enjoyed the PGA.
1: Really, from the DraftKings suite, that worked for you?
0: And the ESPN Bet suite that we had.
1: Oh, yeah, that's right. That's right.
0: We had did that. Have one of those. We had the DraftKings suite. We had the Michelob Ultra suite, the Chase Sapphire suite.
1: Mm-hmm.
0: What other? There was the ISCO suite. There was a lot of really good suites.
1: Wait, wasn't that at the ISCO, or was there actually an ISCO?
0: There was an ISCO suite, and then we were in the Governor's suite. There was a lot of suites.
1: Done dropping.
0: Oh, and then we were in the member tent too. Mm-hmm. We got in the member tent over there at Valhalla, which was really cool.
1: When are they announcing the 2020-36 PGA? Did they do it?
0: I haven't seen that be announced yet. I'm hoping that Louisville gets it. It would be awesome. Now it's
1: really
0: ten,
1: you're not rooting for 10 New
0: years
1: York
0: from
1: somewhere.
0: Now. Well, it would take 10 years to get geared up for a Derby PGA double.
1: So there's nothing on it. But you know, the General Assembly, I guess here in Kentucky, is already voted to with tax incentives or whatever, so they
0: to allow it.
1: Yeah. But I always remembered it being announced. I felt like it was like on that Thursday, right?
0: Thursday or Friday. I don't know.
1: I don't know why you wouldn't do it right, kind of when the
0: do they do it on
1: starts.
0: Saturdays? I don't know.
1: I
0: have utterly no idea when they would announce it. I just remember it being a heck of a lot of fun. You know, I left a good pair of sunglasses in one of those complimentary buses.
1: Let's all have a moment of silence.
2: Wasn't it, like, hotter than absolute crap?
0: It was really hot.
2: Yeah, like, everyone was miserable out there because, like, Brownlee's just had an influx of people, like, during the round where people left early.
1: It is, golf, it's just not.
2: It's not a spectator sport in person.
1: It's very difficult in person. I agree. It's even, you know, suite access, whatever, you're still walking a long way if you don't want to just stay and watch one hole. You're going a good distance.
0: We did, was it the Wednesday and Thursday show? Or is it Tuesday and Wednesday show we did from the media center? And then Thursday and Friday show, we went to the suite, the DraftKings suite. And the thing about that was that we had to get there really early because you had to walk.
1: Yeah.
0: From seven or eight all the way over.
1: Either way, I just wonder when they're going to announce it. I mean, it seems like they would do that right when the tournament starts, but I don't know.
0: Yeah, I don't know. I like it. I know if I'm a member there, you may not like it because – you know, it interrupts your golfing.
1: They can't play on the course for like 4 months or something.
0: It's like from November to the tournament.
1: But we do get something really cool out of it, and you can say you remember, like if something memorable happens, oh, that's my golf club.
0: Do the members get tickets? They get something out of it? The members get tickets for their displacement? Do they have a reciprocal arrangement with the other places?
1: You and your reciprocal arrangements.
0: I don't know. I don't know, I'm a fan of I don't even really like golf that much, but I'll watch the majors.
1: Yeah.
0: Patrick Reed's in the lead, along with six others right now.
1: Oh, is he? Patrick Reed's in the lead? Here's the crazy thing. Scottie Scheffler had never led the PGA after the first, or any major, I think,
0: really?
1: After the first round.
0: And he was tied
1: is
0: to
1: that
0: the lead.
1: The stat? I think it's the stat I saw yesterday.
0: But he's won over today and no longer is in that group.
2: He's still probably minus 140 on the money line.
0: He probably is.
1: Yeah, he's way over bet. I will say that.
0: You should never bet Scottie Scheffler.
1: There's almost never value.
0: No.
1: Almost.
0: I mean, he might actually win it, but like the value is not there because he doesn't win every tournament.
1: Right.
0: Like they price him like he wins every tournament.
1: They do. Yes, they do. But I think it was the first time he'd had a lead after any first round of a major, which seems crazy, right?
0: I didn't know that.
1: So Scheffler, okay. So he missed 4 foot. Blah blah blah blah blah. Let me just search the word lead in this. Leaderboard. Is it really lead when you, it says it really lead when you're tied with six guys? So there was a 7-way tie to start. I don't know. I saw it somewhere in there, and I think that's accurate.
0: Yeah. Yeah. But, you know, I mean, right now it's Patrick Reed, Alex Smalley.
1: It's funny. It's Patrick Reed because everybody hates Patrick Reed.
0: I don't even know how to say this name. Aldrich. Pot getter? I don't know. Steven J. Yeager, Minwoo Lee, and
1: keep going.
0: Just Ryo.
1: Patrick Reed. His whole Patrick Reed just gets the lead by himself.
0: I have totally no idea. Yeah. Stop improving your lie.
1: Yeah. So yeah, he's tied with a good number of people for the lead.
0: Yeah. This starts separating and cut day. We'll see what happens.
1: I'd kind of like to see him in the lead because everybody hates him so much.
0: They do dislike him quite a bit.
1: I mean, with good, there's, you know. Seems like a fairly terrible guy. I mean, I think there's reason.
0: Yeah, I mean, his family wants to have a relationship with him, and he doesn't want one.
1: I don't know. But
0: yeah, I don't know what's going on there.
1: I kind of enjoy

0: with the hate that they get, he gets on them. So yeah, Aldrich Potgieter,
1: Stephen Potgieter, I think.
0: Yeah,
2: Potgieter.
0: It's I E though. It's P O T G I E T E R. Potgieter.
2: I've never heard of that guy. Have you?
0: That's the guy. That sounds like the dope man. He's the Potgieter.
2: He's the Potgieter.
0: He's the guy that gets the pot. I mean, he sounds like the dope man is on the lead.
2: You can't be Potgieter and not smoke the herb, right? Like you
0: I would agree with that.
2: Yeah. Minwoo Lee also tied in there. I've got him to win the tournament, so I'm hoping he can stay up.
0: And so Scheffler's, yeah, one over through two. So, all right, we can get the UPS Jobs text line, 437-9680. We Mike Lindsay doesn't even offer up excuses anymore. I mean, what? I mean.
2: Oh, he's just no contact. No,
0: he's in the portal with no contact.
2: No contact. No call, no show. You know what? He's late to the tee box, and he's like, to hell with it. Just disqualify me.
0: Yeah.
2: Just disqualify me. I don't know if he's coming or if he's not coming, so I don't know. See.
0: Yeah, that's what Mike does.
2: What else is on the
0: Texter
2: line?
0: Said the divot wasn't from his normal swing. He hit a bad shot and then hit the grass in frustration and nailed it. So, but did he nail the dude with the grass or with the club? That's totally different.
2: With the
0: wasn't
2: grass.
0: A divot from the original swing. It was a frustration swing. I get it, but I don't know. Let's see. Blanker Baker known. No, I'm not reading that one. No. Yeah. I'm surprised Blank hasn't called Milan mommy.
2: Mom. Milan mom is how I'm saying it mostly. Milan okay. Mom. Silovic is a lot to say. But you know what? Today's Pat Kelsey's birthday, and I think
0: you're going to sing?
2: He needs
0: You have that beautiful voice we were told about the other day.
2: To Pat Kelsey. That's what Strebel does to coaches.
0: Uh-huh.
2: He serenades them. You know, he puts on his Marilyn Monroe dress, and he serenades his coaches. I'm not doing that. But, hey, on your birthday, you should treat yourself, Pat Kelsey. Go get yourself a Milan Momcilovic. And, you know.
0: Lachlan takes a day off and gets a haircut. You should go get a sharp-shooting big man from Iowa State.
2: That's right. Yeah. From Wisconsin, originally. So let's go get this guy.
0: Dexter says, Potgieter sounds like Snoop Dogg's assistant's title.
2: That's right.
0: Good.
2: That's pretty good.
0: That's good.
2: Man. So I don't know if you saw this story out of the New York Post, but there was a man who.
0: It's already starting good. New York Post, there was a man.
2: There was a man.
0: Florida man?
2: He was catapulted out of a defective porta potty and claims his wounds.
0: Whoa. How does one get catapulted?
2: He now claims that his wounds from said catapulting porta potty have destroyed his sex life. So, this is a Queens construction worker. He was catapulted out of the porta potty while using it, leaving him with injuries that caused a big stink in the bedroom. So, let's see. Him and his wife, Steve Gressy, and his wife, Jeanette, are suing the portable toilet firm Rent-A-Throne, alleging the defective John destroyed his sex life and left him flush with sky-high medical bills.
0: No, wait a minute. What did it do?
2: I'm getting there. All right, here you go.
0: That's the key part. Catapulted out of a porta potty.
2: He was working at a tower in Times Square in 2023 when the portable toilet collapsed as he entered it, sending him flying off the curb. I don't know how that works.
0: So hang on. So he gets inside the porta potty. It collapses and starts to roll sideways, I guess.
2: The potty tipped over, rolled, and fell off a concrete curb, causing Gressy to be catapulted out of the porta potty onto the concrete
0: catapulted
2: ground.
0: Catapulted is like a very strong term there. I mean, I'm thinking of like a Monty Python skit at this point where a guy's just thrown up into the air.
2: And the ludicrous accident.
0: Oh
2: left
0: my
2: him
0: God!
2: Out of so
0: forget the catapulting part. It tips over and crap rolls on him.
2: Yes,
0: the pot of porty juice.
2: Yes, the juice. He's in Manhattan
0: Times
2: Square.
0: Whatever that guy. The pain and suffering of that. Whatever that guy needs. Man.
2: And his wife Jeanette says that her happiness in his society has been impaired. She lost
0: the other Jeanette around here can relate to her. Yeah, like
2: she lost the support, services, love, companionship, affection, society, sexual relations, and solace of her husband. Exactly how the porta potty wounds have affected his sex life have not been specified.
0: Well, it'd be hard to look at someone the same after that, would it not? Was she there watching it?
2: I think that she could visualize it, and I think she maybe had to see the aftermath
0: of that. How many shower? How long and how

0: How many showers did you have to take before you felt like you were clean?
1: A lot.
0: Yeah.
1: According to the lawsuit, Rent a Throne failed to ensure.
0: I just love the name.
2: You call blank and ask if you can rent the wave pool at Holiday World, and you go take a bath in that.
1: just fill it up with soap. Biggest pool you could find with all the soap and chlorine? Actually, start with the chlorine, and then we'll move our way into soap. You're right. But yeah, so Rent a Throne failed to do that, and so they're seeking monetary damages from Rent a Throne.
0: Like, I would have to stay in the shower like half a day, I think, to feel like I got it all.
1: Yeah, I think you go to like, first you go to like a hose situation. You hose off.
0: Oh, okay.
1: Then you go to
0: you had some in different areas.
1: Then you go like a delousing, right?
0: A what?
1: Like a delousing, like when you show up to prison. They delouse you?
0: No, educate us.
1: Yeah, throw louse on. I don't know. Delousing. What is delousing?
2: The hell is louse?
0: What are you talking?
1: Delousing. Hang on.
0: You've been watching a lot of prison documentaries?
1: Lots of it, yes. Delousing is the process of removing lice from the body, hair, clothing, and environment. You got head lice.
2: You get lice from a porta-john?
1: You can get all sorts of stuff once you're in the streets.
0: Okay.
1: You've been catapulted.
0: It's the process of removing lice. Okay.
1: So you've been deloused, and then maybe
0: it's just
1: go
0: funny once you're in the streets.
1: Maybe then you go to like a shower. Then you go to like a really like a hot tub. Then you go
0: hot. No, nobody's letting you in their hot tub after you just had the most
1: vile
0: stuff.
1: You got to dip yourself in lots of waters. Like, it's not
0: event. Then you're making it worse. You're infecting more water.
1: So you shave all your hair off.
2: You almost sleep in the backyard for a week.
1: You got to shave all your hair off.
0: Maybe
1: that's what happened to Matt Jones. I don't know.
0: How do you take shots at your enemies out of this story?
1: That's no eyebrows. I don't know. Maybe that's what happened. I don't know. So it's weird.
0: Male model. What? I didn't even see that one coming. Dude says I'd have to be boiled.
1: I'd have to be boiled. It would be wild, though. Like, that is probably one of my biggest fears, is, like, when I go into a porta potty, like...
0: That juice in the bottom.
1: That something could happen. Like, the wind blows it over. There's a gust of wind, and I end up rolling around in filth, and I just have to, go get boiled or something. I don't know.
0: It's just like them watching Cage Heat too much. That's a women in prison film.
1: Orange is the New Black, I guess.
0: Yeah. Blank is a traveling sheriff from the 1870s delousing the escaped ruffians. Delouse him. Let's see. What else we got? Here?
1: Okay, so...
0: So, Mom Silovich, when are we going to find out? And by the way, they've been teasing Patino. I haven't seen him yet.
1: Haven't seen him yet.
0: Yeah.
1: 12 days.
0: See, Mom Silovich, can't count on him.
1: 12 days is the NCAA's get back out of the drafters, go back to college.
0: Okay, so that's the deadline.
1: But the real deadline's actually in June, because that's actually your NBA withdrawal date. So I don't know. You could fight it.
0: Wait. So what's 12 days from now?
1: The NCAA deadline.
2: So he's currently at the combine. It's not like he's going to visit this weekend.
1: Right. He's not visiting this weekend, but he can Zoom. His agent can be in discussions.
0: Well, Kelsey's in Chicago.
1: The NCAA withdrawal. Would be, and they could talk directly. Their withdrawal date is May
0: 27th. The NCAA, you have to notify them what by May 27th?
1: That you're coming back by May 27th.
0: Okay.
1: So NBA draft deadline.
0: So if you don't notify them by then, you're going.
1: Yes, but the NBA's specific withdrawal deadline is June 13th.
0: But where are you going to go? I mean, it seems like the first deadline's the real one for a guy who wants to play college.
1: I mean, but if you're... You hire Darren Heitner. You do it on June 1st.
0: So you have 12 days. Otherwise, you're going to have to sue to get back.
1: Correct.
0: So you make your decision within 12 days. Then.
1: Right. Darren Heitner actually reached out on Twitter.
0: Not to
1: everybody. He says, if you're a basketball player who played 4 seasons in 4 years and you're being excluded from playing a 5th season this year, then feel free to reach out. Even if you have already starting to mobilize, likely won't be a class action lawsuit though. So he's going to take on specific cases of guys that are being excluded from this.
0: Absolutely, he is. Yes.
1: Yeah.
0: Let's see. You know, the schedule last night. Do we need? There's only two. I care about do we care about the Ravens schedule? Like, when are you gonna try to go to? Oh, week two. Ravens and Saints. Ooh. So Shuck and Lamar, week two.
1: That's really
0: now that's good. A good one. That's okay. A-

0: Good one. What's the Louisville game at?
1: Let's see.
2: Saturday. What's the date on that?
0: September 20.
2: So we play SMU that weekend.
0: Here.
1: Yeah.
0: So you get here. Well, no, they have early flights. They have early flights up to Baltimore. So.
1: Oh, it's not in New Orleans. Okay, you're right. Yeah, that would be easy.
0: Yeah, much easier to get to Baltimore than New Orleans.
1: So the Colts game, that was a little disappointing because it's L's birthday, and I would have ordinarily gone.
0: Can't believe the NFL did not ask you about that.
1: I know, but I'm not missing her birthday to go to Colts Ravens. I'll just have to watch on TV. But I would like to see. I mean, it would have been a good one to go to. You got the Cowboys on the 27th in Dallas.
0: Yeah, I mean, but really, I mean, the New Orleans. That's one I'd like. That'd be
1: kind of cool to go to.
0: Yeah.
1: You could get over there. Titans Ravens. That's in Baltimore. You get the Falcons in Atlanta on the 11th. The Browns. That's the one Creighton was talking about. That's right there with the Syracuse game. You could just do the Lake Erie corridor there and go to the.
2: No, I guess not many people thought about that.
0: I'm not doing that. No,
1: and they have the Bengals on the 25th. On the 1st. They go to Buffalo, Jaguars in Baltimore on the 5th. That's a quick turnaround from the 1st to the 5th. That must be a Sunday, Thursday game. And then you have the Chargers on the 16th.
0: Yeah.
1: Go to the Panthers, go to the Texans, have the Bucks at home, and then you go to Pittsburgh, home against the Browns, and then in Cincinnati on New Year's Eve night.
0: This is why the story doesn't work on radio. It's too many dates and numbers.
1: Yeah, I know.
0: It's like... the reading of the schedule. We'll get to Darren Rodgers on the other side. How about that?
1: Oh, D-Rod.
0: Yeah, we'll get to him on the other side. Or Drog, as we used to call him when we used to play the trivia game at Buffalo Wild Wings.
1: Play Drog.
0: Oh, it was poker. That's right. Yeah. It was Drog. That's what Max knew him as when he first.
1: That was fun up there.
0: Yeah.
1: That was fun.
0: So we'll talk to you here if you want to get in, 267-9680. Fitness Market, that's where you want to go to if you want to get that massage chair. I mean, that's what Lieberman's going to – he's going to miss me, but he's going to miss the massage chair more. He's going to miss that massage chair just showing up. And, I mean, I come back from walking Chip, and there's Lieberman's car right in my house.
1: He's been
0: using
1: the fruit of the massage chair.
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6: 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We will have, what we got tonight? We got Louisville baseball against Virginia. That's Dr. Right. Ted throwing out the first pitch. That's
7: 6 o'clock.
6: That's the bigger news.
7: 4:30 for softball. ESPNU.
8: 4 o'clock.
7: 4. 4?
8: You just asked me 1:30, and I said 4, and then you just said 4:30 on the air.
7: Okay. 4 o'clock for softball. Next. There's got a lot of stuff going on.
6: Name he's
7: going
6: to drop.
7: I've got post times in my head. I've got
6: speaking of post times, we have someone on the line for that, Darren Rogers. Darren, he's got post times in his head. You heard the man.
9: Happy Preakness Eve, boys.
6: Yes.
7: Happy Black-Eyed Susan's Day.
6: Yeah, yeah. in front of dozens of fans at Laurel Park. What is it, like 4,800 the capacity over there or something?
9: Yeah, it's interesting. You know, obviously, you know, Pimlico has been razed and torn down, and they're building it back up. It's scheduled to be ready for next year's Preakness. Mm-hmm. So they've moved it from the Baltimore area closer to kind of Washington, D.C. and Maryland at Laurel Park. And Laurel Park, much like the old Pimlico, is not the greatest facility. And there's a lot of places around there that, you know, are not eligible to be used. So, yeah, I understand they're capping. Right? Is that the way you people say it?
7: Eligible to be used.
6: Not eligible to be used.
9: You can tell I'm in PR.
7: You are in PR mode here, yes.
9: I'm trying to be nice. But yeah, they're limiting it to about 4,800 guests out there, so that is that's going to be interesting to just see.
7: The TV broadcast, won't it? Yeah, I was thinking the TV broadcast. How are they going to make – how's NBC going to pull this one off?
9: You know, I like to call it – it's intimate. It's intimate. Yeah,
7: quaint.
9: But look,
7: yes, it's quaint.
9: Yeah, but for those of us that aren't going.

0: competitive race. Looking forward to wagering on it. You only have three horses from the Derby. Yes, it lacks the star power. You don't have Golden Tempo. You don't have, you know, other top finishers in the Derby. But nonetheless, the race is upon us, and it's a outstanding betting race, in my opinion.
1: Yeah, that's what it seems like everybody's come to. Because, what, you got 14 in there?
0: Yeah, there's 14 scheduled to line up that have been entered. The three from the Derby, you have Incredibolt, who I think ran a better than look sixth in that Derby. You know, he won the Virginia Derby in middle of March, and he had 7 weeks off between that and the Kentucky Derby. So that 49 days between races, you know, that's a lot, and that's asking a lot. So I see no reason why the quick turnaround for Riley Mott in 2 weeks' time, that horse shouldn't be able to thrive upon it. There looks like there's going to be a lot of speed in this race. I'm expecting a fast pace. Napoleon Solo should be out front. Maybe a little Taj Mahal from the rail. Iron Honor from Chad Brown. He's the Gotham winner. Those are horses that I think are going to be forward along with some others. But I'm thinking Incredibolt coming from that Derby, wheeling back in 2 weeks, should be able to benefit from it. He should be rolling from near the back of the pack, and we'll have to see if that's able to get it done at 9.5 furlongs. You know, it's a 16th of a mile shorter compared to the Derby.
1: And Darren Rogers with us, Churchill. So what's the schedule at Churchill tomorrow with regard to the Preakness and the night racing starting times? Like,
2: love night racing.
1: How does the schedule play out, in real time tomorrow at the track?
0: Yeah, it's great. So we've done this the last couple of years, moved night racing to Preakness night, and it's been awesome. I mean, you go right from wagering on those stakes races at the Preakness. The first race at Churchill Downs is at 6 o'clock. Our gates will open at 5. The theme, I know you know the theme, Drew. You're big on the themes.
1: What is that? Yes.
0: Bourbon bets and bow ties. So I would pay money to see you in a bow tie.
1: Yeah, it's not enough. Enough of it.
0: But the Preakness goes off at 7:01 for Mark's post times in his head.
1: Yeah.
0: knowing that it's national television, I would expect probably a 5-minute drag somewhere from there. But it'll go right after between the second and third races at Churchill Downs, and then we have the feature race at Churchill. There's 10 races on the program. The last race, what time's our last race tomorrow night?
2: At least
0: I think
2: like
0: it's
2: 11.
0: Just after 10 o'clock. No, 10:42. 10:42. Don't keep me at the track too long.
1: Sorry.
0: I can't stay up that late any longer. But the feature race tomorrow night is race 8. It's the Louisville Stakes for a mile and a half on turf. And you might remember this horse from the Derby. He won the Bluegrass a couple of years ago, Burnham Square.
1: Oh, yeah.
0: For Ian Wilkes. You know, he's a gelding. He ran okay in the Derby. I think he ran, my memory is correct, I think he was like a kind of a non-threatening fifth. But Ian gave him time off, moved him to the turf, and he just might be the best American turf marathoner in the country right now. So he's a heavy 2-5 favorite after a big monster stakes win at Keeneland last month. And they're going to have fun with him. He'll be around a while because he's a gelding. They don't have to worry about, trying to run him in grade ones. They're going to chase big money around the country. And the target at the year's end is going to be the Breeders' Cup turf at a mile and a half at Keeneland. So we'll see if Burnham Square can get the job done tomorrow night.
1: No, he won the Holy Bull, won the Bluegrass. And
0: yeah.
1: Who knew all the time he was a turf marathoner? That's a narrow target. Right?
0: Yeah, isn't it? Yeah. I mean, well, it's proof in the pudding that Ian always thought he'd run all day, you know, and so the mile and a quarter distance of the Derby wasn't the issue. It's just he couldn't quicken against the best, and he can do that going a mile and a half on the turf.
2: I love night racing. It's really exciting times to get out there, and I love Churchill at night. But the Stephen Foster Day, it might be 2 weeks away, but the rumors of the horses that might be going, I know they're just rumors right now. It's not actually happening yet, but the rumors of what may go into that Stephen Foster, really, really exciting.
1: Yeah.
0: First of all, they're not rumors. Those are horses that are under

0: consideration. So they're thinking about it. Thinking about it is a fact.
1: Under consideration. My mistake. Yes.
0: They're under consideration. But I mean, you're exactly right. It's we've got a pair of horses from Hall of Fame trainer Bill Mott, the reigning horse of the year and Kentucky Derby winner, Sovereignty, along with his stablemate who finished third in the Derby, and he's now trained by Bill Mott, is Baeza. Then you also have the Magnitude, who was an awesome winner of the Dubai World Cup for Steve Asmussen, and then a couple of old favorites that are just durable horses for Safi Joseph in White Abarrio. He was a big winner of the Oaklawn Handicap, and then Skippy Longstocking, who won the Pegasus World Cup earlier this year. Those are five Grade One winners that are under consideration for the big day on Saturday, June the 27th. We got a ways to get there. Some big announcements about the race are looming, so stay tuned. Because when you have, look, it's already $1 million purse. Well, let's incentivize some of those horses to all take part in it, and we'll see what happens.
2: Let's go.
3: How do you incentivize? I got to think about that one.
2: Yeah.
0: How do you incentivize?
2: Mm-hmm.
0: It's called moolah.
2: Yeah.
1: Moolah.
2: Yeah, yeah. I don't know if they.
0: Moss moolah.
1: That's great. It would if it comes out like that. It's going to be an amazing car. Like it's almost like a can't miss Stephen Foster. Like you got to get out there and see it if that race happens.
0: Yeah.
1: The way it is.
0: Oh, absolutely. I mean, even those five horses, if they show up. I mean, last year was great. Last year you had what Mindframe win it. Who was a Grade One winner? You had the Mystic Dan was fourth in the race a year ago. Anyway, the Foster's annually a top race. It's perfect on the calendar in late June. You know, it kind of bridges those horses that run maybe in the Middle East for the big prizes in the wintertime. They can rest up, start their campaign up, and it's also kicks off it's the unofficial kickstart to the second half of the year post the Triple Crown as we march towards the Breeders' Cup, which, of course, this year will be held down the road in Lexington at Keeneland.
2: That's right. Okay, so you got an exacta or a triforce tomorrow? We have to wait for Inside Churchill Downs tonight to find out.
0: Oh, we can tease you. I mean, I really do like Incredible a lot, especially with him adding in there. And I think the other Derby horse, Ocelli, he ran huge when he ran third, the maiden. It's hard for me to take a horse that, was 70-1 last time out, and he's going to be in the neighborhood of 5-6-1. But I do think he's going to be in that mix. I'm sticking with the horses that are wheeling back in the Derby. But demand a price. I won't talk anybody off it. This is very much like the Derby, I think, where you're going to have a 5-1 favorite with a bunch of horses hanging around anywhere from 5 to 10 to 1. This is a wide open race, so have some fun with it. And I think we can cash some tickets along the way.
2: So you need to follow your own advice again, right? That if you have horses you like the same, you're going to get the longest shot. Is that how that's going to work?
0: That's what I was supposed to do in the Derby,
2: right?
0: But I didn't with Golden Tempo. But yes. Yes, I will do a narrow, deep dive this evening with Kevin Kirstein on the fabulous Inside Churchill Downs, which we hope to be eligible on the ESPN Louisville podcast section.
2: Yeah. Tantan, wake up, Tantan. So, all right, well, we'll look forward to it. Sounds like a great night out there tomorrow. And, we'll...
0: Bourbon bets and bow ties, 6 o'clock first post tomorrow night. Come one, come all.
2: All right, man. We'll talk to you soon.
0: All right, buddy.
2: There you go. Darren Rogers was ninth round in the Ville, ESPN 680-1057. So, yeah, that's a good little schedule there. You know, I have watched a lot of Preaknesses at Churchill Downs. I mean, I remember being 16 and watching what I think is the greatest stretch duel ever, a Sunday Silence and Easy Goer.
1: In the Preakness?
2: That's the best stretch duel I've ever seen, ever.
1: Yeah.
2: Not just in the Preakness, in any of them. Because Sunday Silence comes, looks like Easy Goer's got it. He comes back.
1: It's going to be a little weird.
2: I kind of want to watch that right now, to be honest.
1: It's going
2: to
1: be kind of weird there at Laurel Park, But, I'm happy that Maryland's, investing in Pimlico and just took it down.

0: the studs.
1: Eric Crawford's got a real interesting article here, which I understand less. And Darren can't talk about it. And I'm not even sure, to be honest, Darren totally knows either.
0: I don't know that
1: because
0: a whole lot of people understand.
1: You know, Maryland, you know, they announced a $85 million announcement. And that number's significant because that's exactly what Churchill said they were investing. So
0: right.
1: I'll just read. I don't know if Eric can make, you know, sense of it. But he said the Preakness always felt more intimate, whatever, blah, blah, blah. So the Baltimore Sun reports that Maryland is considering, and I'm reading from Crawford's article, is considering exercising its rights under state law to match Churchill Downs Incorporated's $85 million purchase of the Preakness Stakes intellectual property rights. In simple terms, the state may decide it wants to control the branding and trademarks tied to the race rather than lease them from Churchill Downs after the sale. I still don't know what that means.
0: So it means that they don't want the sale to go through to Churchill Downs if Maryland does that.
1: But then Churchill would then in turn be leasing the rights back to them.
0: Correct.
1: If Maryland wants to own it, then Maryland needs to truly own it, he writes. Not ceremonially, not nostalgically, not politically, but actually own it. That means recognizing that allowing Pimlico to deteriorate into its previous condition was negligence on the part of the state and the facility's owner, the Stronach Group. Can't disagree with a word of that. There is no softer word for it. You cannot simultaneously call the Preakness a crown jewel while allowing the crown setting to rust. I mean, it is. So if it's important enough to justify hundreds of millions in redevelopment to rebuild Pimlico and now potentially another $85 million in intellectual property rights, then it's important enough to protect properly. Churchill Downs understood that about the Kentucky Derby a long time ago, sometimes aggressively, sometimes commercially, sometimes to excess. But Churchill never stopped treating the Derby like a major national property that required investment, presentation, maintenance, and ambition. That is right spot on.
0: Yep.
1: That is such a good writer,
0: dude. It's a colorful language.
1: He's just such a good writer. So he's basically saying, Preakness, you step up too. I'm tired of these people like, oh, it just makes it, you know, it dumbs down the Triple Crown if the, you know, they don't space these races out. There is no Triple Crown.
0: No.
1: You're running at Turfway.
0: Right.
1: The equivalent of not even the equivalent of Turfway tomorrow. The Belmont's not at the Belmont. So you have 2/3 of the legs that aren't there. And I think you make the case that it makes it tougher to win the Triple Crown if you space out the races.
0: Yeah, because you're gonna have the best horses in every single race.
1: Every step of the way, horses develop later as 3-year-olds that might be an entirely different animal in July than they are in May or June.
0: Very true.
1: I don't think if somebody wins the Triple Crown and everybody's going against them, nobody's going to go, other than Locke probably, no one's going to go, well, they did it the easy way out. Are you kidding me?
0: No,
1: are you
0: just
1: kidding
0: fine.
1: Me? Because you've got to stay healthy for 3 months, basically, or two months, basically, and you're going against the best horses of your generation, all well-rested. Don't tell me that makes it easier. That is such a tired, lazy argument to just go, well, that dumbs it down and makes them. No. I think it actually makes it tougher, but beyond that, you don't have a product. And if you don't have a product, you don't have a sport. And
0: right.
1: the Derby will always be the Derby. The Derby, the rest of horse racing could fall off into the ocean. And it doesn't matter. The Derby's going to be fine because of the things that Crawford writes about this, because they have invested in the track and everything else. So the rest of the horse racing could fall into the ocean, and it doesn't matter to the Derby. The Triple Crown helps the other two legs, if they're not running the best horses in your, it's not a jewel.
0: No,
1: it's a I don't know. It's
0: well, and they let the place go to hell. They didn't really promote it.
1: Well,
0: like,
1: but that besides that, you've got to move the timing of it.
0: Well, sure, no,
1: because
0: I totally
1: there's
0: agree.
1: Just no
0: but
1: it, product.
0: But just in addition to that, it didn't look like the Belmont or the Derby.
1: First time I went, I was like, what? This is down the hood. Number
0: correct.
1: One,
0: correct.
1: Number two. Can't go over there because it's condemned.
0: Right. Yeah.
1: You know?
0: And like, didn't you all have like water running through one of your suites or something like that? The Starlight Racing. In? Oh. Oh yeah. There you go. Yeah.
2: It's from the blank hand-me-down pile, Drew. If you care to know. If you want to ask blank, why?
1: Why do you
2: that?
1: Have a Sam jersey?
0: It's not a jersey. It's a T-shirt.
2: What? Arthur Ashe Courage Award winner Michael Sam.
0: Yeah. He was SEC Player of the Year. What do you mean?
1: Okay. Just curious.
0: So
1: did you wear that a lot?
0: There was a time.
1: So you've unleashed another round of your clothes.
0: No, this is from a month ago. Or
1: that belongs in there.
0: Yeah.
1: With your little, you're in Andy's little wall.
0: So I have a buddy of mine, his team.

0: was playing the Rams, and Michael Sam was on the team. And he, you know, invited us over to watch the game. And so I
1: – why do I think Michael Sam played at Clemson?
0: Missouri.
1: Oh, okay.
0: So then,
1: some reason.
0: So then, you know, I just got my Rams Michael Sam shirt on and went over there and watched the game with him.
2: Just a bunch of guys in the basement.
0: Just a bunch of
2: Michael
0: guys
2: Sam
0: out.
2: Jerseys. There's nothing wrong with that.
0: I just like the way you rush the passer. What's the problem?
1: I don't know, nothing.
0: What's the issue?
1: We got Churchill inside Churchill Downs tonight, 6 o'clock. We got the Reds and Guardians, not Indians, Guardians this week.
0: I was a fan.
1: Yeah, it's good. So we got that. And then
0: I'm a fan of people.
1: I'm a fan of – what a sentence. I'm a fan of people.
0: Yeah.
1: What the hell's that mean?
2: Well, we got some more stuff to
1: I
2: get
1: like
2: to
1: dogs
2: Monday.
1: Better. Yeah. Yeah. I like dogs
0: you like
1: better,
0: dogs better than people?
1: Yeah.
0: I probably do, too.
1: Yeah,
0: I probably,
1: yeah.
0: Actually, you're right. I like dogs better than people.
1: Bigger fan of dogs.
0: Most dogs
1: They're
0: I
1: consistent.
0: Do like better than people. That's right.
1: They're damn consistent. Yeah. If I move a muscle at 546, Chip's like, let's go. Let's go.
0: Yeah, so anybody's welcome to it. If you all – I just – he's not in the league anymore, so I just decided to give it away, bring it in here.
2: Looks like it's about your size,
0: Mike. It'll fit on Zachy C.
1: Zachy C's got his own open now, too. Did you hear that?
0: Of course he does.
1: No.
0: I mean,
1: Nick
0: he's got
1: put
0: his
1: it
0: own
1: together.
0: Show.
1: No, Nick put it together. It's great.
0: Oh, really?
1: It uses Thunderstruck.
0: I need to hear it.
1: We should have played it. Oh, it's great. That's my mistake.
0: Monday.
1: I'm thinking of that till just now.
0: Monday, we'll play.
1: Oh, yeah, it's fire. All right. Enjoy the Preakness.
0: At Laurel.
1: Which will probably be nicer. I know it'll be safer than.
0: Don't forget to opt into your Twin Spires bet back all races today and tomorrow at Laurel Park.
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1: Welcome back. Welcome back. Middays with Marcus Maben here on 93.9 The Ville. Whoa, man. That was
2: a little bit of a flummy start.
1: That was rough. That was rough.
2: A little bit.
1: Look, I've been having and Marcus is going to be with us in just a second, by the way. So no fear. You don't have to listen to me and Nick for 2 hours.
3: No, I got 8 hours of me yesterday. No one needs that.
1: I mean, yeah, that's
3: about 7.5 hours too much. I got to be honest.
1: About 7 hours and 59 minutes and 30 seconds more than Jeanette gets. I did like the story this morning. I was like, oh, that's cute. It's Steve and Jeanette. They were telling a porta potty story, but then story was like the guy named Steve, the porta potty flipped over, so the girl named Jeanette was like, "I'm suing because like I'm not attracted to him sexually anymore." And I was like, "You know what?
3: If
1: you
3: ever need both literally and figuratively,
1: if you ever need to sign that, you know what, Nick, me and Jeanette would never work anyways. That might have been the one. That might have been it right there.
3: Like, so next time we're all at maybe the Chow Wagon or you know, Louder Than Life. I just need to be like, hey Jeanette, watch this and push you over. Why'd you do that? Be like, I just reasons.
1: Which, by the way, we do need to go to the Charity is got her new work schedule and all that stuff now. So she's really excited about going to a couple of the festivals because she's not typically been able to go. So we do need to get together at least for one day and be like, all right, let's go do it up. We'll get like a VIP and just, you know, like all of us go hang out and go to like Bourbon and Beyond or something one night. And that would be really fun.
3: That would be a blast. Yeah, that'd be totally a good time. Down.
1: Yeah. Yeah. Totally, I do. That's long-term planning, but I do want to do that. Right. Yeah. I do want to do that. But here we are.

0: And listen, Mabee's going to join us in a second. And we're excited because, look, it's another beautiful day outside.
1: I like that hat, by the way.
0: You know what these are? I love these hats. They are the Dick's Sporting Goods, like, just brand.
1: Mm-hmm.
0: Charity's uncle got them, and I was like, man, those look nice, you know? And as far as, like, I'm just a hat wearer. So, like, yeah. And, like, if I wear them to basketball practice and stuff like that, like, they get sweaty or, you know. So I don't really want to spend like 50, 60 bucks on all my hats. You know, I will for a nice one that it's like, okay, this one's one I just wear, you know. But these are just, they're breathable. They're really comfortable. And, I mean, they're like 25 bucks or something at Dick's.
1: Yeah, I was going to say. Yeah. Like, and also they, you know, they don't have like a gaudy logo on them or
0: no,
1: anything
0: yeah,
1: like
0: yeah.
1: That. Like, I'm not saying like it's wrong to have a logo. I'm just saying no, that like
0: it's just a basic
1: that,
0: hat.
1: Yeah, but it's like yeah. Versatile because of that.
0: Yeah,
1: like, you can wear it with like you can wear that golfing. You can wear that just hanging
0: oh,
1: out.
0: Yeah,
1: you can
0: absolutely.
1: Wear that out and about.
0: And, I mean, like, they look pretty good both ways.
1: Yeah,
0: like,
1: yeah.
0: Like I
1: yeah.
0: mean, even I'm more of a backwards hat guy. But if you wear them front, they're nice.
1: Yeah.
0: Like they've got black, white, gray, blue, you know, red, like they're really nice hats, so I enjoy those. Thank you, that was very nice
1: no,
0: of you.
1: I genuinely really like that hat. I didn't mean to derail your train of thought, but I was just looking at it and I was like, that's a good ass hat.
0: So we're gonna start off today. So Nick Valvano, am I right? That guy. No, that's my daily joke now, that I will tell many times. No, but look, we're you know, we're continuing into this summer. And I'm kind of curious because I didn't, you know, obviously there's been a lot of conversation. Momcilovic has opened back up the additional, another addition conversation, which I this is where I'm kind of want to ask you, Nick, because I didn't get to hear a ton of the take yesterday, but I did listen to about the first 30 minutes.
1: Mm-hmm.
0: Typically, I get to hear the first segment, and then I'll hear like the last hour or so, you know.
1: Yeah, yeah,
0: but
1: yeah, yeah.
0: I didn't, and I know you guys had Trotter on.
1: No.
0: Oh, you didn't?
1: We had to move. We had to bump him.
0: Crap.
1: No, it wasn't his fault. We both misread the email. Like,
0: okay.
1: I thought I said,
0: well, this is embarrassing.
1: Yeah. So we were going to have him Monday.
0: Okay. Okay. But Monday.
1: Long story short.
0: Well,
1: yeah,
0: even
1: little,
0: so.
1: A little mistake on my end. And yeah.
0: And your day was already going rough. I heard. Yeah. So like yesterday I was listening. But you guys were talking a little bit and like, I tend to agree with what Andy said early. Like, it's hard to really have the conversation. Because there's really no conversation to be had yet. However, it's also like impossible to ignore. So like we're in this weird spot with him. And look, and I don't know how close, I don't know how serious it would be with Louisville and him. It seems like it would be if Jeff Goodman is saying, I mean, obviously, Isaac Trotter was the first one from, I believe, from CBS, right?
1: Yes.
0: He was the first one that kind of come out, and he's kind of had the main coverage of the draft combine, it feels like. So he was the first one to mention Louisville with Momcilovic kind of coming back. I mean, we had heard that the names mentioned, but it was always he's going pro. And then Trotter said, well, I think he'll go back. So that also kind of like, okay. And then Jeff Goodman kind of takes Kentucky out of it, which I don't, honestly, right now, and this isn't even trash talk, I'm not scared at all to go up against Kentucky in a recruiting battle. Like, I'm trying to almost recalibrate my brain to where I'm like,
1: no, it's so funny.
0: I'm not scared of that at all anymore.
1: Absolutely. And,
0: you know,
1: and I mean, you would think, I mean, if they have the blank check, I mean, they have playing time and everything like that. Like,
0: oh, they got a starting spot and they got to have extra money.
1: Oh, absolutely. Like, so it's so crazy to.
0: And I'm not even like threatened. Like, okay, if he goes there, it's just because.
1: No.
0: It was too good of a deal to pass up.
1: We've talked about that countless times in the past.
0: Yeah.
1: Louisville would be on that last final, you know, Steve, I always make the name Steve Stevenson, which, you know, obviously a suburban shooter.
0: It's like Nick Nicholson.
1: Yeah, Nick Nicholson.
0: Yeah.
1: But, yeah, Steve
0: Who
1: Stevenson.
0: Sells cocaine.

0: the Bronx.
1: Like, obviously
2: he's in the Bronx.
1: Hey, man, go see Nick Nicholson, man.
0: Hey, you got a little Colombian, man. Take you from here to here. You know what I'm saying?
1: Yeah.
0: So, you want to have a good time or a great time? Yeah, go, Pansy.
1: Yeah, go see Nick. But yeah, like, right? Because how typical for years this whole scenario would have been flipped. Louisville, you would hear Louisville had a Zoom with Mom Silovich. And we would all be like, oh my God. Oh my God.
2: Yeah.
1: Like, oh, this is so awesome. So awesome. And then it would be like, Mom Silovich might go back. And it's Louisville, St. John's, and Kentucky. We'd be like, what?
2: Yeah, be like,
1: where did that come from? And then a report would come out later. Well, actually, it's really St. John's and Kentucky. And we're like, oh, and by the way, Kentucky's probably the favorite.
2: Yeah.
1: And then we're like, what just happened?
2: Right.
1: Well, yeah. That's them right now.
2: Yes.
1: With Louisville. Like, they're like, what just happened? Like, 2 days ago, we were Zooming with them. We thought it was, and now Louisville's the favorite?
0: Louisville's the boogeyman now.
1: Yes.
0: Especially
1: to them.
0: Absolutely. But they've definitely become the boogeyman.
1: But kind of nationally. Now, some of that is Louisville is, look, you can't run from it. I mean, they're spending some cash, you know.
0: Yes.
1: So, I mean, that's, you can kind of run from it for a little bit, but then it's like, okay, all right, they're going all in.
0: You know, we played it yesterday, but mm-hmm. I thought this soundbite really good, but this was from our friends in ESPN Radio Lexington.
1: Okay, yes, I've read this clip. I haven't heard it yet. But I want to hear if it sound. Now, this is Kyle Tucker, right?
0: Yeah, yeah. Okay. Yeah, so you're familiar with it.
1: Okay,
0: yeah,
1: so let me tell you, I have not heard this clip yet. It ran a little whiny.
0: I could see where you say that.
1: But I haven't heard it, so I'm not judging it. Reading it, it read a little whiny.
0: Okay, well,
1: I'm curious to hear how it sounds. So I do want to hear it. I'm glad you have this, because I have not heard this.
0: Yeah, shout out. This is from Wildcat. I keep saying Express. Wildcat Road? No. Wildcat Lane? No.
1: Well, you know Wildcat. Well, you know that's where we love to get
0: drive.
1: Our information.
0: Wildcat Drive.
1: Yeah.
0: There we go.
1: I mean, we like most of our information to come from Wildcat Drive.
0: With Matthew and Jimmy. They're good guys.
1: Marcus is cussing us out.
0: Yeah, I know Marcus is connected. I'm going to play this soundbite, and then you'll hear Marcus on the other side.
1: Okay, all right, play it.
0: Here we go.
3: My guess, you know, I talked to a couple other GMs around college basketball recently, and the guess is that they're pushing $30 million on their roster if they end up signing Mom Chilovich as well. I would say they're 20 plus right now. So a $30 million college basketball roster is just a wild thought. And, you know, one, it says Louisville's all in on this season. Two, it says there will not be a coach in college basketball who feels more pressure. I mean, Mark Pope's going to feel plenty. He's felt plenty. I'm sure he felt a ton last year when that $22 million number was hanging over his head,
0: mm-hmm.
3: and they started to struggle. But third, if the word out there is you're somewhere in the $30 million range, and everybody knows that you signed the hands down the best, you know, transfer class, because if you get Momchilovic, you basically got, you know, two of the top four players in the portal and six of the top 50 or 60 players in the portal. Like you've put together an insane roster and that's a no excuse roster. The money you spent, the talent you accumulated, if you pull him as well as all these other guys you've already got, that is a no excuse roster and they better be amazing next season. Yeah. And so Pat Kelsey is going to be feeling it because he's won, what, one NCAA tournament game in his entire coaching career.
1: It's a little piss and moany.
4: Ten minutes in.
0: Hi, Marcus.
4: Ted, you knew what you were doing. You knew you were dying to play that soundbite. 10 minutes in, and we're playing Lexington Radio?
0: Well, okay. Now,

0: Seriously. No, you even said this. Wait.
1: To take it a step further, not only are we playing Lexington Radio, we're playing a clip. No. Put it this way. I'd say this to anybody. Not just because it's Lexington. I'm not even saying you're wrong. But you can't do that. That's for us to do. We put the pressure on our program. You sit there and take it. You sit there and watch from the sideline. And you throw out numbers like that that have no credible backing. Listen, I'm not saying you don't have credible backing. I'm not saying everybody has a source. I'm not saying your source is right or wrong. But you throw a number out there. I'm just here to say you don't know that for sure. That's an estimate. So keep saying the word estimate or allegedly or something like that. Steve, were you paying attention about 2 weeks ago when Mary Kay Cabot of Cleveland Sports Radio, who hates Shedeur Sanders and they call her the anybody but Shedeur crowd, said she just came out there day one of throwing. She said, breaking news, Deshaun Watson has the lead in camp. Then she tweeted later on, per my breaking news of Deshaun Watson, I think he should just name Deshaun Watson the quarterback and start the season. No time to waste. You see how you just, that's how you start a narrative to make your people feel better.
0: Yeah, I see what you're saying.
2: Yeah, I listening to it, see, to me, that sounds worse than it read. I think it sounds worse.
0: The part at the end, there's pressure on him. Well, of course there's going to be pressure on him. But to me, and I'm wearing Louisville.
1: You
0: stuff.
1: Say 30 million this. As fact, and everything else is conjecture.
0: Well, we don't know officially, but you got to think that would probably, the going rate. And I have some other clips from Doster and Goodman and everything about Monsilovich. He's going to be asking for 5 or 6 million.
1: The quote? Listen, if you want to be a unbiased, fair and unbiased journalism, do you follow that up with the quote of Monsilovich saying, I am not chasing a bag. I want to be in the NBA. And I'm not chasing a bag. I want to be in the best position possible. What if I said, joining the number one recruiting class in the nation, listen, yes, you might get more on the open market, but here, you're going to be the story of the entire offseason. So don't just say pressure on Kelsey. Say Kelsey's going to be the story of the season.
0: Well, see, took it as hearing that as a Louisville fan, I was like, yeah, we're going all in.
2: Well,
0: are flexing, we're dropping 30 million. And here's the other thing, we're dropping 30 million on this. Is why it's not, I don't think it's completely apples to apples to UK fans. Book, oh, yeah, I made the promo, the money hat. That Marcus was talking about. UK desperately wants someone else to wear the money hat so they don't have to get those slings and arrows. But the thing is, we're spending the money on the top guys.
2: Yeah.
0: So it's we might be paying top dollar, but according to the experts, we're not taking a risk on an injured JQ. We're not buying a maybe overpaying for a Jalen Lowe. We're not doing all these things. We're spending it on two top five guys and three other top 50 guys, in addition to a five-star reclassification. There is quantifiable data that says these guys are good.
2: And here's my thing with it. What the hell makes you think Pat Kelsey's worried about pressure? You know what I'm
0: also
2: saying?
0: Also, that's a good point.
2: Pat Kelsey got right up in his opening press conference and said, Denny Crum and Rick Pitino walked this sideline. I know what it means to be the coach here. He got right up in front of everybody in the opening press conference and said, in a moment where this was not popular to say, he said, Kenny Payne, one of us. Come back here anytime he wants.

0: He knows, like, he understands the pressure of this. So again, I think Marcus, you said you kind of articulated something the way I was going to try, but I think you did it 20 times better when you said this simple phrase. That's for us to put pressure on. Your scared ass over there don't get to put pressure on.
1: This is our job.
0: I mean, when he says $30 million and they go, oh my God, huh, oh my God. You spent 22 last year on ass. Like, it's not like you spent 12 and now Louisville's spending 30. Let's say Louisville's spending 30.
1: Yeah, and since we're throwing, Monopoly money numbers around, what's another $8 million?
0: Right, that's exactly. It's
1: for the most important, you know, two programs in the two programs that keep your university afloat.
0: Right, and I'm just going on the...
1: You think somebody feels sorry if you spend $26 million and we spend $30 million? Do you think that your fan base doesn't expect you to win? You don't think a Kentucky... If I told you Kentucky spent $24 million and Louisville spent $30 million, who is the fan going to be mad at when we go belt to ass in Rupp Arena? You think Kentucky fans, when they're blistered ass from them seats, when they walk out of that Rupp Arena, do you think they're going to be like, well, they only beat us because they spent $5 more million than us?
0: Yeah, I'm sure that will go over well.
1: They're going to be like, Pope sucks. Get him out of here.
0: If Mark Pope goes to the line and says, hey, look, honestly, guys, they spent more.
1: I double dog dare you to hit that podium and say, you know, and we just can't compete with Louisville NIL wise.
0: Yeah.
1: Because that's basically what you're trying to say.
0: Yeah.
1: We can't. Look, you don't know what we spent last year, and I already lived through you trying to elevate what we spent last year after we wasted you. Right. Like, I mean, we spent 22, but we really don't know technically what Louisville spent last year.
0: Because that's more of the fear. Because we smacked that bottom, and you know we spent about $10 million less last year. What do you think Kelsey's going to do if he spent $8 million more?
1: I bet they'll get rings with the number 8 on them if they beat us.
0: It's their life champion rings all of a sudden. Yeah, so I just had a little
1: Isn't
0: bit.
1: Isn't that Butch Jones?
0: Yeah. Like, I think your son was a life champion.
1: Yeah, that's what got him fired.
0: Yeah. Yeah.
1: But he was at the wedding, and I had a good time talking to him.
0: Well, good for him. Yeah. So that's all that matters. Look, we can be bought.
1: We can't.
0: You know.
1: We can be. No, we can be negotiated with.
0: Yeah.
1: Let's not say bought.
0: Yeah. It sounds better. You're right.
1: It feels better.
0: Yeah. Like, you know. That's kind of why I wanted to hear that, because I was just like, you hear it, the sound, and it's like, okay, man, like that to me just sounded like a nice little, whoa.
1: To me, it's a setup.
0: You if they don't, and like, you don't think, we don't think that? Marcus and I had a private conversation last night that I wasn't going to bring to air, but now I'm going to.
1: I was private, Steve.
0: Yeah, I know. We were like,
1: but I can handle it.
0: If Badunga comes back.
1: Everybody knows nothing's private with you, Steve.
0: Nah, I know. Yeah. It's like, yeah, right. Like, poor Coach Hayworth. I'm like, hey, watch what you tell me, dude. Seriously. Like, okay. I know we got a good friendship here.
1: Look, and then you clean it up like this, Steve. I mean, I'm so genuine that sometimes I just can't lie to people and it just comes out.
0: That's the
1: resume thing. Like, I'm such a hard worker. My biggest weakness is I'm just so committed to the
0: I'm
1: job.
0: So committed. Yeah. That I'm going to be like, yeah, Hayworth was crying in the locker room. Like, hey, you didn't have to tell people that. Like, by the way, his office is sweet.
1: Okay. I'm going to tell more later.
0: No, it's very nice. Anyways, I was just like, so my thing is, though, Marcus, is.
1: Hold on. I screwed up, Steve. Sorry.
0: Oh, no. No, you're
1: good. Take a second to pause. Okay, well, you there?
0: Yeah.

0: we had that conversation.
1: Uh-oh.
2: Oh, no, no, no, no. Go back. Okay, we're good.
0: Yep, there we go.
3: Sorry.
0: We had the conversation last night, and that's why it kind of pisses me off when you're like, oh, they're going to have pressure. Marcus Maven and Steve Rummage talked at about 9:30 last night, and we both said, because I can't remember who said what and when it was said, but we both were saying, yeah, if Badunga comes back and he lands Momcilovic, I've seen better teams than that not make a Final Four.
3: Mm.
0: But I dang sure may need to be one of the last eight playing. And not only that, and Marcus and I are the most anti,
3: setting extremely high bars.
0: Yeah, yeah. And again, like I said, you go back and check.
3: Go ahead.
0: I'm just saying, you've seen better teams than that not make a Final Four. I'm never really putting Final Four bust on a team, right? But I need two things. I would need to be in the Elite Eight, and I need some scalps. Like, I need the Duke, couple Dukes. I need a couple Tennessees. I need some St. John's, some, you know, like, it can't be one of those where, like, well, my biggest win was, you know, Clemson was ranked really high, and we beat them.
3: Yeah,
0: like, no,
3: yeah, and
0: no,
3: over, I need some names. An overachieving, you know, SMU team or something.
0: Like, yeah, yeah, know. Yeah. Well, Miami was ranked ninth, and you, even though I think a lot of Miami, so that one's starting to turn on me a little bit. Where I'm
3: so,
0: like,
3: yeah,
0: no, that was
3: so
0: good.
3: Don't use Miami as an example, please.
0: Yeah, because that one's starting to flip. Where I'm like, no, y'all need to put some respect on that kid because he's legit. But yeah, like I need that. So you don't think we ain't gonna do that? So I really don't need. And I'm not talking about, I'm saying, I'm not really getting on them personally. I'm kind of saying just the voices, right?
3: Yeah, if they represent the Kentucky fan base, this is how I would respond.
0: Right, right. So, that. Yeah, nothing against them. I mean, I'm sure they're fine. But it's like, I don't need to hear you applying the pressure. Yeah, pressure's going to be there. Trust me.
3: Don't worry. We got that part covered.
0: Trust me. 100%. You don't think 24,000 Louisville fans aren't going to show up? Y'all think we're going to enjoy this team? Boy, there are going to be 24,000 people with their arms folded in the UM Center every game.
3: Again, this
0: come
3: is,
0: on.
3: Nikki, the moment.
2: And I want my scalps.
0: The
3: moment, Nikki, that Cal was out that door, right? You think we were trolling? You think we were trolling when we were so? That wasn't trolling.
0: No, it was genuine.
3: It was genuine celebration, relief, and mockery of the cluelessness of what's on the way.
0: Yeah,
3: you know what I'm saying? If you're a strong father or mentor, you gotta watch somebody learn the lesson. You know what I'm saying? And when Cal was out that door, it's like, do you know, like, how could you watch our empire go through what it's been through and celebrate? You had a front row seat to watch how difficult it is for a program without a Hall of Fame coach.
0: Yep.
3: There's 1,000 good to great coaches. There's not a lot of Hall of Famers. And Steve just said, with this roster, I need you to be one of the last eight teams playing.
0: Mm-hmm.
3: And we as Louisville fans knew every year you had a roster that could possibly be the last eight teams playing. Every year, this is the first time in 12 years.
0: Yep.
3: I'm sorry, Damian Lee's 2015, so 11 years.
0: Yeah, yeah.
3: In 11 years that we felt like, okay, I expect. And we really didn't feel like that until we really saw Damian Lee and the maturity of the team. You know what I'm saying? Like, no, they

0: really compete. They really get
1: it. Look, I want to tap Coach Kelsey on the shoulder and go, look, if I'm next time I get in close proximity, I'm gonna be like, yeah, I guess all that talent eats culture, culture eats talent for breakfast stuff out the window, ain't it? You ready to admit that was BS?
0: Wait, I want you to say that with a little more chesty. Say no. Listen, the fans of 93.9 deserve to hear you say that.
1: Yeah.
0: And I'll back you up. I'll repeat it just so
1: I know. I know you're behind me on this one.
0: Yeah, Nikki can mark you, and I'll repeat it so we can both be marked on that quote, so you won't be out on the island alone.
1: Yeah, I can say, look, Coach, I guess all that culture eats talent for lunch stuff's out the window, ain't it?
0: Coach Kelsey!
2: Talent eats culture.
0: T is greater than talent C. Talent eats culture now.
1: he's like, yeah, I need some talent.
0: And
1: I don't really.
0: And you say that after you win. Do you realize he's going to get trolled like that after a 30-point win?
1: Yes.
0: I'm glad you decided to go with talent.
1: By me. I'm going to be the fan. let's keep that talent rolling in. Let's keep that talent rolling
0: in. Hey, how about this? You've done the culture thing. How about let's spend the next 10 years doing the talent thing?
1: Yeah.
0: And then 10 years from now, we'll compare and contrast talent versus culture.
1: But you know why I'll say it with a smile?
0: I'm listening.
1: And then we'll get JL on the line here. Because it shows me he's becoming the Louisville coach. And he's not staying the Charleston mid-major coach.
0: Not arms folded, not holding the line of culture. But culture is going to matter. But I got some culture questions. Let's get to the phone line.
1: Yeah, let's do it. JL, welcome in to 93.9. What's going on, my man?
3: Marcus, Steve.
1: Yes, sir.
3: Nikki in the booth.
1: Yeah.
3: Never the last one of y'all, because you know what? Y'all keep the tempo going, and y'all got the ear to the streets.
1: Hmm.
3: Look, we're talking about the same fan base. Walk me to a memory lane. This is the same fan base that pushed out the great Bear Bryant and kept Adolph Rupp.
1: Mm-hmm.
3: So they've been fumbling for decades, millennia. So we can't look down, because the inferior thing is for you to make yourself feel better calling us little brother when y'all have taken massive falls and I'm in here making nice flapjacks and making bacon, smelling the sunshine.
0: That's a good Friday.
1: That's a good
3: Friday. Yes, sir.
1: That's a dang good Friday.
3: So, damn right we're going to have our arms crossed, because we're trying to see 2013 again and again and again. That's all I have, fellas. I know y'all got to schedule a goal, but I'll hang up and listen.
1: Thank you, sir. Appreciate it, man.
0: Appreciate the call. No, to his point, like, now you can say things like standard.
1: Yeah.
0: When we have this level of talent, you can talk standard.
1: Yeah,
0: this is
1: a Louisville team right here, man. Yeah.
0: This looks like a Louisville team.
1: Yeah, it's a Louisville team. Big, long, athletic, talented. Yeah, I mean, no, this is it's a Louisville team. I don't know any other way to say it.
0: I tell you what. Let's take a quick commercial break.
1: Let's do it.
0: I'm going to run some of those culture versus talent conversations by you when we come out of the break. Quick commercial break. Rolling along. 939 DeVille.
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0: 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By the way, 8150, 93.9 is the number, 3831, 93.9 is the text line. 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Here's the conversation, Steve.
1: Okay.
0: We have sound bites. We have, you know, the nuggets and gems that we get during press conferences when Coach Kelsey explains, you know, the culture, you know. We have, you know, things that we see on the court where you can tell, you can see where the culture emphasis is, right?
1: Mm-hmm.
0: What culture things need to, like, just, and again, this is, we're talking in kind of soft facts, or what we feel are soft facts, maybe hard opinions instead of soft facts.
1: Sure.
0: You know, what kind of culture things do we need to keep? What kind of culture things do we need to add when you look at this roster and how to get this roster to max potential?
1: Let me think on that. Because that's a good question. It's not one, not one that I can just, answer straight away.
0: Okay. I'll take the baton on that one.
1: Okay. Because I kind of want to see which way you're going with this.
0: Okay. When I say things like culture, like, okay. The culture of what do we call it? 25 strong, right?
1: Mm-hmm.
0: Don't shoot the messenger, people. 9 strong.
1: Yeah. Yeah.
0: We got talent. I need 9 strong. I need 9 dominant. Right?
1: Yes.
0: I need dominant. But my practices have got to have a dangling carrot. Okay?
1: Mm-hmm.
0: Now, you remember last year we hit a spot, like, when I say the shake off the turnover culture?
1: Yeah.
0: That can't exist anymore. I should never hear one of my players say, especially a player who we thought, and again, this is critique from millions of Louisville fans that watch millions of minutes, that have seen a million substitution patterns. I think an overall, like I said, outside of, you know, McNeely just being your guy,

0: McNeely's just the he's just the moment, you know, right?
1: Yes.
0: He's the moment of the conversation. But if I, as a fan, am saying he shouldn't be in this game, he's getting torched. He shouldn't be in this game, he's getting torched. He's costing us a lot, and he's missing his three-pointer, right?
1: Mm-hmm.
0: If I watch seven games, and I've said that at least two, and again, I'm not like, I don't have a, I don't have to take away from one guy to add to another guy. Like, if I think Kenai Roos should be in the game right now, I won't say, or if I thought Kenai Roos should get more playing time in general, I don't have to take away from Isaac McNeely. I can say positive of Isaac, positive of Kenai, and I can say, hey, coach, I think the positive that Kenai can bring to the table in a game like this far outweigh, you know, the missed three-pointers and the defensive lack of whatever, right?
1: Sure.
0: Because I do think that's, like I said, and it's not a critique, it is observation. The culture of seven games of this and then watching Isaac McNeely say, hey, I mean, coach lets me play through the mistakes, you know, turnover, he just shake it off and it's like that. No. Because I see other teams that, you know, when the interviewer says, you know, oh man, you know, what drives coach crazy?
1: Right.
0: It should be things like turnovers. Sometimes I feel like Coach Kelsey is more of a, you know, if you ask, you know, ask his players what drives coach crazy, and they say lack of confidence. Right?
1: Yes.
0: To me, that's a crack in the armor, because that can be interpreted if you have, like, that to me, that's too much feeling.
1: Yes.
0: I mean, listen, and coaches have to coach with some feeling, with some touch to it, right? But it can't be too much.
1: I agree.
0: Okay, go ahead.
1: Well, no, I'm just saying, look, I don't disagree. I don't disagree with that. But I do think that... I need the culture of everybody bought in, because I think that will allow the second thing. So I almost need.
0: So the bought in is your number one. Like, you got to bring that with you.
1: Which is kind of the 25 strong, if you'll allow me. And I'm not really like, because I get what you're saying when you were saying, hey, look, it needs to be not. I agree with that, actually. But
0: of course, I'm being cheeky when I say,
1: yeah,
0: let's cut this 25 to 9. Like,
1: but I need everybody from top to bottom bought in, because if they are, that's when you can. That's, to me, is when you can coach harder. You can shorten the leash, and nobody gets offended, right?
0: Yeah,
1: nobody
0: the shortened leash. Yeah, I'm glad you said that. The shortened leash would probably be, like, I was trying to make an example with the Isaac McNeely thing, but the shortened leash, to me, is like, listen, and that, look, the shortened leash is the enemy of confidence, but it's also the ally of execution.
1: Yeah.
0: What did I just say? What did I just say? The short leash is the enemy of confidence, but the ally of execution.
1: That's good. Should write that down.
2: Man, that was fire.
1: Should write that down.
0: It's on record.
2: Yeah, really.
1: Yeah.
0: No, you should write that down.
1: Put that into the record books.
0: You should write that down, Steve. You're an assistant coach at Mel. Do you don't think those kids need to hear that?
1: Well, you can come and tell them, because we're right here in the city of Louisville.
0: No, you use what I'm imparting to you.
1: Yeah, you want me to take that and use
0: you
1: it? Yeah.
0: You don't think every coach in the city is writing that down right now?
1: Yeah.
0: Steve, see, you've gotten so spoiled –

0: getting these jewels for me that people are like, God, you mean to tell me Steve is sitting here listening to Marcus and getting all these, and he's going to take it over there with an already stacked deck over at Mail?
1: I know.
0: He can't keep getting away with this.
1: And you're like, no, Steve won't. He won't take anything from me.
0: Steve won't even listen to me.
1: I'm like, yeah, if you want to tell him, go tell him. I don't know. But you're right. Because if that culture is the way it is, as an assistant, I need guys that get yanked out of the game that I can look at and I can say, listen, after after, man, what's he doing? Okay, all right, but he's right. And they can look me back in the eye and go, okay, all right, so let's go. Yeah,
0: with
1: let's
0: get eye contact.
1: Yes,
0: with eye contact. Chin up, eye contact, fiery coach, and I can't wait. I cannot wait. See, this is what people, when that player is walking down the end of the bench, and this is why I love Louisville fans, because they'll get into the YouTube chat, because they know the things I look for a lot more now. Like, you keep your eye on that bench when that guy comes out of the game.
1: Mm-hmm.
0: Don't be concerned with the next play on the court, and the cameraman, they keep an eye on that guy on the bench. You'll learn more about your culture when the guy looks at the coach after getting taken out the game and when he sits down. Because when he sits down and if he shakes his head, and then if he does that like a pointing gesture, that means he's a blamer.
1: Yeah,
0: right?
1: Yep.
0: And again, it's so slight, but if his hand raises like, what does he want me to do? That will tell a spectator or a fan. If he does the open hand like this, YouTube can see the hand gesture, but you know what I'm saying? The hand up like, if you were saying, what do you want me to do? And if you're doing that with one hand or two hands, I'm like, okay, you're not taking accountability. You got taken out for a particular reason, and you're not taking accountability. Either you're blaming the ref, or you're blaming somebody who didn't cut fast enough. For your turnover, you come out the game. That's why, even when the camera pans out, I keep my eye to see what kind of gesture. When that guy goes and sits on the bench and he taps his chest, his heart, if I'm an assistant coach and I'm looking down there at him, I'm going to say, coach, we got to get him back in the game.
1: See, and that was exactly where I was going, because I was going to say, I watched that. You're going to watch that as an assistant, because that coach is going to, if he sees me talking to him, that coach is going to ask me, is he ready? I'm not going to say, coach, he's ready. He's ready. And get you back in the game if my vibe is that you're going to go in there and you're going to do the same BS you just did.
0: Or you blame somebody for the last mistake.
1: Right, because they're going to look right back at me and say, he wasn't ready. Like, so again, that's just things that you watch, and I will
0: see. You're trying to embarrass me on TV?
1: Yeah, right, because that's the last time I'll ever get you back in the game. Actually, don't sit next to me. Go sit at the end of the bench.
0: Go sit. Go get on the bike.
1: Yeah.
0: Do something productive. Again, Steve, one of the most traumatic moments ever is sitting in that locker room with that damn brace on my knee. And we're in the post game of Cincinnati. And Coach E's looked at me and he was like, and you? And Steve, I was like, me what?
1: Yeah.
0: Like me what? Like, I'm out with a torn meniscus, Coach, right?
1: Yep.
0: And he was like, Johnny, get him some gear and get him back out on the court. Steve, it's 10, it's 11, 10 at night.
1: Yeah.
0: Right?
1: Uh-huh.
0: We're in a post game talk, and he's like, get him dressed and get, you can do something.
1: Figure something out.
0: It was one of the best lessons. Like, he didn't care. It's like, yes, at all times, you can be doing something to better yourself and better this team.
1: Absolutely.
0: And you need to take accountability for not being, listen, if you got a torn meniscus, there's something you're not doing.
1: Hey, really quick, I don't want to break stride here. Do you have a baseball jersey on, a backwards hat, and sunglasses?
0: But I keep them clean, though.
1: No.

0: look awesome. Like you look, you're a total vibe right now, man. Like
1: really?
0: Yeah,
1: One of my lady friends just hit me up and said the same thing. Well, thank you, Steve.
0: Yeah, I mean,
2: yeah, I retweeted the link. You do look good today, man. You and Steve both look good, and I'm gonna just say it. I don't look terrible today. Like, I am wearing athletic basketball shorts today, but you're it's a casual Friday.
0: Same thing you wear every day.
2: No, I haven't worn this shirt in a minute.
1: Does he have the designer sweats on?
0: Yeah, like, Nick Marcus, he's got a black Louisville shirt on. Like, so basically what he's saying is he wore Louisville gear.
1: And we're basically dressed alike.
0: He wants everybody to know. He's like, hey, look, I've got...
2: You even said I look good.
0: I've got a fresh...
2: I like the Colonels.
0: Colonels shirt on. You know, Nike shorts.
2: Hey, you look good in blue.
0: I've got some... Well, stop it now. I have some Nike Dunk Lows on, a nice crisp white backwards hat, and Nick's over here looks like... Never mind. He said he's having a rough morning. I won't stop.
2: Do you want to stop?
1: Again, Steve, let me do this.
0: So greasy.
1: Listen, we only do this about twice a year, two or three times a year.
0: Okay.
1: Coach McDonald, Coach Kelsey.
0: Yeah.
1: Coach Brom.
0: Yes.
1: Bobby Stockwell.
0: Yes.
1: Josh Hurd.
0: All of you.
1: Gear us.
0: Can we get a little bit? A little bit of gear?
1: Gear us.
0: Just a little bit. Little tiny bit of gear.
1: It's a good look for everyone.
0: Yeah.
1: It's time for a drop.
0: Yeah, just a little bit.
1: If you're sitting over in the football offices, take your phone into Coach Brom's office and say, Coach, I think we need to make sure Marcus and Steve and Nikki.
0: And Nikki?
1: We'll keep Nikki on ration.
0: Yeah.
1: If he has a good week.
0: Yeah, if that's too many, just drop him.
1: Yeah, right. Hey. We don't want to extend the budget too far.
0: Yeah, but like, Coach
1: McDonald. Do you see people taking note of us rocking the gear?
0: Yeah, I mean, you know.
1: Coach, help us help you.
0: We'll wear it all
1: proudly.
0: Up.
2: Maybe this week wasn't the week to ask.
1: But thank you, Steve.
0: Yeah. Or it is.
2: That's a good point.
0: You know, or it is.
2: Yes.
1: You know what I saw, Steve? Since we've already derailed.
0: What's that? Oh, by the way, we got a phone call, too, we need to take.
1: So. Oh, no, let's take the phone call.
0: Yeah. Oh, we got Cardinal Cam. Cardinal Cam, what's going on, my man?
3: Hey, what's going on, fellas? Just wanted to call in and say congratulations to Steve on the new position.
0: Thanks, man. I appreciate that. Thank you very much.
3: Definitely excited to see. Also, Maven, I think what you're talking about is those palms up players, right? Players that always have their palms up. It's everybody else's fault. That's the term I use with my kids.
0: That's good.
3: Don't be a palms up player, right? Take accountability.
0: Speaking
3: of accountability, also, Drew, don't burn them little kids' shoes no more, man. Them size threes or fours or whatever they are. Not a good look. Anyway, go Cards.
1: Appreciate the call. And listen, Cardinal Cam, palms up, players. Palms up, players. Like, that would be an instant. Like, I would put palms up, players. Like, you know how coaches are bad about holding shorts? Like, get your hands off your shorts.
0: Yeah.
1: Put your hands in your hips. Take your head up and breathe. You look tired. Yeah, that palms up. If I give one bit of instruction and you don't understand, and look, even if you legitimately didn't understand, but you put your palms up, I might be like, get out the way. Get out the way. We got too much urgency here. You need to concentrate on understanding better.
0: I would agree with that.
1: I know it's harsh, but again, when you have this level of talent, that is a cult. You have to have a harsher culture when you have this much talent. If you're a coach that plans on being a coach for an extended period.
0: Yeah.
1: Because I have to see the culture on the microaggressions. Right? You know, so many years, Steve, we watch guys just walk straight past a coach, you know, and we're like, uh-oh.
0: Mm-hmm.
1: Uh-oh. That coach goes down to the end of the bench, throws the towel a little too hard. You're like, oh.

0: Uh-oh.
1: Yep.
0: Yeah, culture is when you any mistake you make will get you buried further and further down the depth chart. And we're gonna, and here's the thing, it needs to be a culture of we're gonna win anyway. So you better get on board. Like that's a culture thing. You know, it might be a hey, we're all in this together, we win together, we lose together. It's like, no, people don't execute, you lose by yourself. Because we're gonna win.
1: Yeah,
0: Yeah,
1: absolutely.
0: I have. You can play us out, Nikki. Yeah, I have the players to win. You are gonna lose by yourself if you're here, and you're not. Yeah, you're not gonna be on our court with those turnovers. You're not gonna be in a court with the palms up. You're not gonna be in the court rolling your eyes down the end of the bench and pointing to other people and blaming other people. So yeah, culture better be right, man.
1: Yeah. Look, I'm 100% with you, man.
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0: Yeah, man, let them get everything taken care of the way it needs to be. 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
2: So, Steve.
0: Yes, sir.
2: Got a quick question. It has nothing to do with any of the stuff we've been talking about.
0: Perfect.
2: We'll get back to. By the way, how the Cowboys schedule come out?
0: It did.
2: I'm listening. I meant to ask you. Yay? No.
0: It's.
2: Or have you gotten mature enough to say we don't really know how good everybody's going to be? So this is whatever.
0: It is. It's tough. I'm not gonna lie to you.
2: It's tough, okay.
0: It's a little on the tough side. However, we do get, you know, we gotta go to, I think, Brazil. And I think we're playing the Ravens in Brazil.
2: No green.
0: I know, which is very stupid, by the way. But I mean,
2: is Dallas going to decide to bring out some color strike green?
0: I was going to say Cowboys. Jerry would do that. But I mean, we got the Texans, the Bucks. I'm looking at it now, so I'm not just reading this off the top of my head. You know, Green Bay, Philly, the Colts, Arizona. But you play the Rams and the Seahawks. You know, I'm like, it's pretty.
2: You know what? Let me interject this real quick. I was listening to, I forget what, you know, what podcast, they all kind of run together sometimes. I was listening to a interesting analytic, right? And it was basically talking about how instead of looking at the schedules, when you're deciding who to put your futures bets on, right? Mm-hmm. Once the schedules come out, find out what the primetime games are and find out which teams have the least amount of rest per week. You know, take those numbers and the teams with the most primetime games, right?
0: Yep.
2: With the least amount of rest, bet against those guys. The teams with the most rest, by the way, their schedules are laid out. Those are the teams you need to take because people don't think about like this. It's one of those like vastly underrated stats. Like to us, we just say, oh, what's the difference between, you know, Sunday morning and Monday night?
0: Yeah.
2: It's a big difference for the players.
0: Oh, yeah, absolutely.
2: But as a fan or a gambler, you know, we just saw one team on Thursday. You know, win, and then we saw one team on Monday night win, and those teams play, you know, whatever, you know, next Thursday night, you know, or, you know, or the next Sunday night. Like, it matters. 2 days matters.
0: Without question.
2: 3 days matter. So, yeah, I know the Sunday night game, I'm sorry, the Monday night game, I just saw, you know, whatever team dominates, and you play the Thursday night, you've forgotten about the Thursday night performance. And you just don't even realize how much more rest that is.
0: Yes. No.
2: So,
0: 100%.
2: Yes. Yeah. So this is a theory on futures bets. Again, I'm not a doctor. Seek your professional gamblers for advice before you start listening to Maven, running by them. I got a scenario, Steve.
0: Okay. Okay.
2: It's 100% hypothetical.
0: Okay. I'm listening.
2: 100% hypothetical.
0: Okay, all right.
2: There's absolutely zero truth to the story I'm about to tell.
0: Got it.
2: Okay. Are you listening, Nikki?
3: Yes. Sorry, okay. My mic wasn't on.
0: That didn't sound very confident.
3: I went to say yeah,
2: it was
3: then I realized
2: not
3: my mic
2: confidence inspiring.
0: Yeah.
2: Okay. It's 100% hypothetical, Steve. Okay.
0: All right, let's do it.
2: Now, I'm

0: I use myself as just the guinea pig to the story. Okay,
1: got it.
0: But it's hypothetical, so it doesn't matter. It just makes it easier if I use myself.
1: Yeah, just use somebody,
0: the character. Okay, sure. So Steve, I'm talking on the phone, right?
1: Okay.
0: And you know how, like, if you're on the phone, you know, late, you know, somebody, if you're on speakerphone or something, and you get a text message while you're on the phone, mm-hmm. right? You know, hypothetically now, the person you're on the phone with, they can hear kind of that little vibration of the phone, you know, a text message, right?
1: Yeah.
0: You just kind of hear it, right? So, hypothetically, like, my phone goes off, right?
1: Okay.
0: You know, the person, you know, I'm on the phone with somebody, and they say, you know, no, I say, hold on, I got to respond to something real quick, right? Mm-hmm. So, you know, normally you can just kind of talk and respond, but this response, it needed, like, let's just say a medical, person was texting me to ask if I'm okay, you know?
1: Okay.
0: So, like, at 10 o'clock at night, 10:15, you know, just say if I had surgery earlier in the day or something, and a medical professional said, hey, you know, hey, just checking on you, you know, you okay? You know, is everything going good? How's the site, the surgery site? So that requires kind of a longer, more focused response, right? Would you say so?
1: I would think, yes.
0: Right. So if I put the person on hold and say, hey, I got to respond to something, give me a second. And I'm... This is me texting if people don't know that.
1: Yeah, we're following. We're following.
0: Yeah. You know, and it's a good, long, descriptive text, right? Mm-hmm. And then just to say, like I said, hypothetically, let's say the person on the other line is a female, right?
1: Sure.
0: And let's just say they go, dang, right?
1: Okay, that pissed me off a little bit.
0: Okay.
1: Yeah.
0: I've never been married, right?
1: Mm-hmm.
0: And I'm sure, like, if you don't know this, Nikki, Steve can vouch for this. Like, that dang, like, it shouldn't be anything, but to me, that dang is like, okay, we're done. Right?
1: Yeah.
0: Just that dang alone. Because it's like, that's just opening the door to issues, right? Absolutely. Would you agree with that?
1: I would agree with that. Yeah.
2: Yeah. I'm okay with that.
0: Okay. So that dang, but listen, yes, I could brush it off as just a little sarcasm, right?
1: Mm-hmm.
0: But you know,
1: you could.
0: You know what really intensifies it though is when you don't respond to the dang. Right?
1: Yes.
0: And then you get the next. Now you know it's game on, right?
1: Yeah, now it's going down.
0: Yeah. So, and again, 100% hypothetical, Steve. So now I get the second response, which requires some more response from a medical professional, hypothetically. So now it's. You busy over there, aren't you?
1: Mm-hmm.
0: Okay, you want to do this? Right?
1: Yep.
0: So look, I take the high road, Steve, hypothetically. Yeah, and it's all hypothetical, y'all. So then, you know, I take the high road and say, oh, you know, just, you know, doctor checking on me to make sure, you know. Okay, cool. Everything's cool.
1: Because at this right? point, we're obviously breaking up, so... There's no saving that.
0: Right. Listen, so you might as well just take the high road, keep the peace.
1: Yeah, this is over. Yeah.
0: So, okay. So, Steve, okay. So, you know, that, you know, hey, whatever. Hey, this is the doctor. I just had to do a couple of responses, my bad. Okay, back to what we were saying, you know, just kind of continue the conversation, whatever. So, the next day, Steve, right?
1: Mm-hmm.
0: Next morning, you know, I get a call from the same person. Hypothetically, and you know, it's let's just say it's whatever o'clock during the day. I'm outside. I'm getting some sun. The skies yesterday did not look like the skies today, Steve.
1: Absolutely,
0: absolutely. So I'm like, I don't know how much longer I'm gonna have this sun with these little nice little fluffy cotton clouds sitting outside. I'm getting my zen is on, but my let's just say my surgery is still going good, but I'm still having the effects, right?
1: Mm-hmm.
0: So the other person that that assisted with the surgery, did the let's just say they had to do the gas or the

0: numbing or something, right?
1: Okay.
0: Okay. So that person sends me a message, says, hey, you know, you doing okay? You know what I'm saying? Blah, blah, blah. You know, I did this part of your surgery. Just want to check on you, right? So, what do we, you know, I just happen to be on the phone with the same person, but you get the buzz. And then I say, okay, this is another text that requires a full, hey, this is what's going on. This is how I'm feeling, you know, but, you know, they're giving me advice, you know, so it's a couple back and forth where I have to, you know, put my call on pause so I can respond, right? Mm-hmm. Now, you already know you got the dang last night and you busy last night, right?
1: Yep.
0: And then let's just say today you get the, look, it's the question without the question, Steve.
1: Oh, yeah, 100%. Like,
0: More? More? Look, and then you get the same person?
1: And that's where you want to be like, yeah, just let me write her back.
0: Listen, that means you know me more than you think.
1: Yeah.
0: But here's the problem. It really was hypothetically her this time.
1: Right. No, I knew that, but I'm saying, like, yeah, that's why I would.
0: Hypothetically, right?
1: Yeah.
0: So the her part of it is like, oh, you know, she was just asking about the thing. Straight to your phone? What? I mean, straight to your phone is kind of weird.
1: Oh, my God, dude.
0: Straight to your phone is kind of weird. I said, what?
1: I don't even know if we're friends.
0: So
1: after this.
0: Okay, so how are we feeling right now, Steve? Okay, if this is charity, Steve, how are we feeling? And yes, I do know that these circumstances and the situations are different because of that small ring that you put on her finger. Or the,
1: I was going to say, and it's hard to really judge it because I'm like, one of the great reasons we've been married for, you know, since 2014 is she doesn't do that.
0: Nikki, what do you think? Since Steve gets to play the high card,
2: I mean, yeah.
0: How do you react, Steve? As a man, or I'm sorry, Nikki, how do you react to that one? Do you play the high road and just answer the questions and move on?
1: Nick's like,
0: or do you say,
3: I'm sorry, you're right.
2: No,
0: or do you plant, fellas? Do you plant your flag in the ground at this moment and say, I'm not explaining anything. Or do you just say, it's not that big of a deal? What do you say, Nikki?
1: That tells me all I need to know.
2: Yeah, man, okay.
0: Did you hear how long that pause was?
1: I'm sorry. I'll make sure nobody ever texts me again.
2: No. All right. I'm trying to,
0: I think it's inappropriate for you to be, I have an email. I think you should use the system.
1: Yeah, it's really not cool that you're disrespecting my girlfriend
0: Me and my girlfriend, my texting, is my surgery okay?
2: No, okay. All right, you gotta get to the root of the problem. Like, you gotta be like, this is dangerous.
0: This is great.
2: No, please. This is dangerous.
1: Okay.
0: This is awesome.
2: But I'm saying, you got to be... All right. I'll give an example. Very quick story.
1: Okay.
0: This is great.
2: Very quick story.
1: Oh, boy.
2: So, Jeanette...
1: Oh, God.
2: Kind of joke... Okay. We're going to wrestling, actually.
1: Okay.
2: We're going to wrestling.
1: Uh-huh.
2: And she had a bad day. I had a bad day. So we were both a little short.
1: Oh, boy.
2: But we're like, we're going to wrestling.
1: Mm-hmm.
2: And she sees a female's bracelet in my car. And she goes, like, 50% kidding, but also 50%, the truck is this. Like, yeah. What's this? And I go, oh, haha. I forgot about that.
1: Oh, boy.
2: Like, this... And I brushed it off because what had happened was...
0: A female's bracelet in your car?
2: Yeah, but no, hear me out. Like, hey, this is God's honest truth.
1: Jeanette, I've got a pink phone.
2: Yeah, I
0: it's my bracelet.
2: What had happened was... what happened was...
1: Oh, boy.
2: But, yeah, no.
1: Please do tell.

0: male.
1: The night.
0: Yeah, perfect male response. What happened was.
1: No, but this is the God's honest truth. At the restaurant that I had worked the night before, a patron left it at a table. Hmm. And so as a joke, all the dudes were handing it around to each other.
2: Okay.
1: Being like, you got to wear this for this table. You got to do this and everything. And it ended up with me last. And it was in, I forgot it was in my apron. And when I moved my apron off the seat, it fell out of the pocket and was on the floor. And to me, I was like, a girl didn't even give this to me. I actually got this from a bartender who happens to be gay, like, gave it to me as a joke.
2: Interesting.
1: And so I was just like, oh, yeah, it was a stupid thing at the restaurant last night. And then I kind of aggressively hit her with, like, why are you pissed off? Like, you really, like, you know, why do you not trust me? And I went way too in with a pair of twos. Like, and that, and then I found out later on that she'd had a bad day at work. She was in a bad mood. And, like, so you got to get to the root. You got to get to the root of the cause. Why was she asking? It wasn't that she didn't trust me. It was just that she had a bad day.
2: It's cute you believe that.
1: And so, like... Because I had something similar with her, but you got
2: it. It is really sweet.
1: But instead of getting defensive and being like, like, just be like, yo, why are you dripping? What's wrong? Like, what's going on?
2: Nick, she could have had the best day on planet Earth, and if she had got in and saw a women's bracelet in your car, she was going to be like, what is that?
1: I'm just saying
0: the story that you just told me.
1: Well, that's fine. And she, like, you know, I'm just telling you that I learned from that that instead of getting defensive, because I know I did absolutely nothing wrong.
2: You got fleeced. You didn't learn anything.
1: Like, I was like, but I got angry and defensive instead of being like, hey, why would you think that I would really do something? Like, I have no track record.
0: And then she even said,
1: she was like, you know what? You're right. I was having a bad day. I kind of attacked you a little bit.
0: Let's pause this conversation. Because I want to address this.
2: Sad.
0: Okay. I don't want you to take anything. Listen, and this is first response. I haven't had time to, like, maybe tomorrow or maybe Monday, I'll have a different take on this. But listening to you, if you're a patient on my couch and you told me this story, right? Or no, you know what? I'm going to put on my Unc Maven hat. This is OG Maven. Unc Maven hat on this one. You know the phrase, worry about yourself? As if I were your uncle, I would be like, young fella, you need to start focusing on yourself. Listen, this is from my experience.
2: Oh boy, this is going to be good.
0: If a woman really is like that about you, you think you're going to get away with that dumbass story you just told about we were playing around at work and the gay guy at work left the woman's bracelet in my apron?
1: But that's the thing. That was exactly what happened.
0: Wait.
1: That's exactly what happened.
0: Listen to me. If you think that a woman that really likes you and really values you,
1: which I think she does,
0: is going to let that slide and be like, you're right, I had a bad day. Nikki, that's not the real world. You don't get off with gay guy bracelet in my car after a night at work and I forgot about it. If she values you, her brain is only thinking about what B was in my man's car. If you got into her car and the seat was all the way back, like a 6'4 guy been in the passenger seat, and she said, oh, my friend just got in the car and she had these tight jeans on and she just had to, like, lay back so she could get in her pocket, and that's why the seat's laid back like that. Your brain would be like, what what big, you can fill in the rest, has been in this car with my woman?

0: it's up to your brain to decide how far this imaginary scenario goes. But if she, on conversely, if she's like that and she really values you, that bracelet should have her bouncing off the walls. You should listen. I know there's a slight bit of delegation difference too, right? Let's just say my delegation's women can get a little more passionate during debates, like such as the one you're talking about. But do you understand what I'm saying, Nikki?
1: I understand.
0: Territory.
1: No, it looked really, really bad. But also, like, Jeanette doesn't she doesn't question me about anything because she trusts me. And I don't question her about anything because I trust her.
0: Is that what you think?
1: Yeah, I don't know. Maybe I'm just bad at, like, reading situations. I also told Ada Tarullo she smelled like an arcade and thought it was a compliment. So, like, maybe I'm just an idiot.
2: That was Anna's fault because Dave and Buster smells great.
1: Thank you.
2: Yeah, that's on her. I stand with Nick on that one.
1: Thank you, Rummage, and you're a fine smelling man.
0: Thank you for supporting his deflection.
2: I know,
0: Steven.
2: Yeah. I was trying to get him away.
0: The point is, that's a no fly zone. Your only response to that is repent. And beg for forgiveness. You're done, so.
2: Why is that thong there? Nick's like, I was wearing it.
1: No, see, like, we were using it as a slingshot.
2: It's an obvious answer.
0: And again.
1: And in my brain, like, honestly, it'd be like, yeah, it'd be a funny slingshot. Like, I apologize.
0: Experience. This is experience. What I'm telling you. This is firsthand. Multiple knowledges. Like, I'm not going into detail. But what I'm telling you is that is, you're supposed to be still at it. You're supposed to be worrying if you're going to go home and her stuff is going to be packed. If she's passionate about you, if she's worried about losing you to some girl at work, her brain, like, so you know how they say the women's brain got 5 lanes and do you know, and guys like are 2 lanes?
2: Or maybe she's not worried about losing Nick.
0: Thank you, Steve. And look, far be it from me. Steve knows this. I don't put negative thoughts in people's heads intentionally. But sometimes it's like, listen, Steve knows I don't give unsolicited advice.
2: Her friend's like, girl, he ain't going nowhere. Shut up.
1: Hey, you know what?
0: The worst thing you can do is not be a threat.
1: I'm kind of mad.
0: Not be a threatening at all.
1: Brick through my window.
2: He's gonna bust through the door. Jeanette,
0: why weren't you more mad at me? Expect the brick.
2: Maybe I did cheat.
0: You should expect the brick. Actually, you would have been better off then. Girl, I got you. I picked it up off the ground.
2: Sometimes I get a little crazy.
0: Girl, I picked that off the ground on my way home, and I thought, hey, let's see how Jeanette reacts to it. Oh, girl, come here. Give me a hug, girl.
2: I'm not a perfect guy, but I'm starting to see why I'm the only guy married here. Feel like I'm going to win that battle. Yeah, I feel like I'm going to win that battle.
1: All right, so what should I have said?
0: Oh, girl, I was just messing with you. Do anything but tell that. Again. Sorry for my language. Do anything but tell that dumbass story about how y'all found this. Somebody left a bracelet at work and it was getting passed around, and then I just happened to be the last guy, and the gay coworker just threw it in my apron and I forgot it was in the apron.
1: But that's the God's honest truth. That's story. Exactly what happened. The
2: story does sound a little doo-doo, I will say.
1: But it's exactly what happened. I can't remember who gave it to me. That's the only part that I don't remember who gave it to me.
0: Empathetic. If you, okay, before you have a conversation.
1: Can we get back to the dang?
0: Before you have a conversation, you're supposed to think, if I heard this story, would I believe it?
1: That's what I'm saying. It's so stupid. It's true.

0: If you got into her, you think that still works?
1: Oh, hey, girl, who would make up a story like that?
0: You!
2: That sounds like a Nick story.
0: Yeah, but Jeanette and I don't, like, lie to each other. I've got no reason to be worried about her. She's got no reason to be worried about me. Like, hands to the Bible, this, like.
1: Yeah, hey, Steve.
2: Things you say, right?
1: I would like to get my weekend started, Steve. So, I was wondering if it would be possible for you to just cover the last segment, because I don't know what to, like. He's breaking my heart.
2: So you're going to leave me here. He's breaking my heart. You're leaving me here with the guy who's.
1: He's breaking my heart.
0: What? Now, I was honest.
2: I got to pamper his bottom and for the next. Thanks a lot, dude.
0: So I should have lied. I should have lied to my girlfriend.
1: I had a story. I had a story.
2: I got to go. Oh, Nick, it's all right, man. Hey, man,
1: you told me to take burning my teapot to the grave 2-3 weeks ago, Nikki. And you're not going to take that.
0: What did I say? Burning your teeth. Wait.
1: The story I told about how the girl was saying.
2: I've been paying attention.
1: was saying that I better not leave the house with the tea kettle on. And then she ended up being right. And if I tell, you know, that she's going to be right all the time. We had that conversation. Look, I'm not a producer. I'm not going to.
0: Okay, all right.
1: It's not important.
0: All right, I remember.
1: But the point being is that story mixed with a girl who's passionate about you does not fly. Steve, help him.
0: Well, she was really pissed off, and I guess I couldn't see why.
1: 8150-93.9. Call in. Help Nikki. 3831-93.9. Text Nikki, help him. Tweet Nikki. What is your Twitter handle, Nikki?
0: No, I don't want people tweeting me relationship advice. Like, no.
1: Tweet him relationship advice because he needs it.
2: Give him your
1: best
2: advice.
1: He's not listening
2: advice.
1: To me.
2: Yeah.
1: And I'm giving him the best OG Unc Maven advice I could possibly conjure. Steve, is it okay if I go start my weekend?
2: You can go. We will take a break. And you can go, and I will coddle Nick.
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0: 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Welcome back to Middays with Marcus Maben here on 93.9 The Ville. Appreciate that. I'm glad we're... There's conversations that I'm like, were we on the air?
1: Oh, that was there's times I just look to the board like seven times. I'm like, I don't think it's off enough. Like,
0: it's like, hey, how can we get that off anymore?
1: Like, I want to take the microphones and put them on the sidewalk.
0: It was so...
1: Like, I just want to make sure nobody heard what we were talking about.
0: My second show ever here, it was B-Hall. And B-Hall was, fairly... I mean, he wasn't like... He had been here longer than me, but he, you know, he went over, and it was, and so me and Pete Nocta are just having this, and again, me and Pete are friends, right? And at the time, Pete was going through cancer. So, you know, me and Pete have been talking a lot and stuff, and we were doing a whole other thing, you know, and obviously Pete's okay now. But Pete didn't have much of a filter at that point, you know?
1: Yeah.
0: And so we're talking about some stuff on the staff and just, you know, and all this stuff. And we're just on the air.
1: Oh, God.
0: And we're like, oh, my God. I was like, this is the second show I've ever been in this building. I'm done. That's it. My career's over. This was fun.
1: It was a good run.
0: This was fun. Yeah, we had a good time here. But no, yeah, anyways, that's funny. It is always like, so I now go by the rule of not that we really... Not that we really say anything that, like, we're really not bad people. So, like, I'm not worried.
1: It wasn't like we were like,
0: oh, you're going to get caught saying something racist on the, well, yeah, I don't say stuff like that privately.
1: I was going to say, I don't.
0: But you still don't want to get caught on the air. You know, me and Nick are good friends. So we might share stories or something. It's like, I really didn't want that to go across the city.
1: Yeah, right. Like, I'll just be like, yeah, so does it hurt when you pee too or something like that? Like, you know, just be like one of these things.
2: Oh, God.
1: It happened right after that bracelet. Do I need to tell Jeanette? I'm kidding. I'm kidding.
0: Oh, God.
1: I'm kidding.
0: We love Jeanette. We're kidding. She knows we're kidding. People are like, if she's listening, like, dude, she's good. They know who we are. We're all friends here.
1: I was going to say, I think I was the bad guy in that story, too. I got mad that she got mad that she found another piece of jewelry in a car.
0: Like, my wife's off today. She's probably listening right now. It's okay. Yeah, everybody, we're fine. But anyways, yeah. So, you know, going into the weekend, I guess, man, I mean, the date for returnees is May 27th, right?
1: I believe so. These are the Andy mentioned this Jason Anderson, God bless him.

0: had these dates. Like, he was automatic.
1: Yeah.
0: And I'm always like, is it the 26th, the 27th?
1: I think it's the 27th, but this is why I go back to what Andy said yesterday, when it's kind of like, Momcilovic is a conversation, but it's also kind of not. Because we're 12 days away from even knowing if he's even going to consider playing college basketball again. And if he does, I mean, then you've got a recruitment, right? Like, I mean, we're probably a month away from even knowing if that's a thing. Now, Flory Badunga, I mean, you know, you can say, okay, maybe put more of a countdown clock on him. Like, hey, okay, I'm hoping we can hear something. Is he coming back? Is he not? And I think there's a chance with Flory that we hear a little something before the 27th, especially if he's not staying in the draft. Like, I think there's a good chance that Badunga could say, okay, you know, 3 or 4 days after the combine, okay, I'm not going to the draft. I'm going back to Louisville. And he could announce that, and we could sign, and we could, okay, everything's done there. So maybe that happens a little bit quicker. But you're really just in a holding pattern, and I think Louisville's good with where they're at. But, I mean, with that much smoke around it, I can't imagine. I mean, I can't imagine that they're not actually involved to a touch. So, I mean, again, I have to treat it as though it's something, and that's kind of what I'm doing. So, and we'll see with that. But again, nothing we're really going to hear over the weekend or anything along those lines. So, I mean, that's kind of where we're at. We're just kind of in a holding pattern with all that stuff.
2: Yeah, we really are.
1: So it's like, okay, you know, we'll wait. Again, I'm so used to, over the last few weeks, I've been used to saying things like, okay, well, over the weekend, you know, we'll see what happens. Maybe we'll have some information on Monday. And that's not the case at all. A hero of mine, by the way, just got a job at South Carolina basketball. Yeah. Yeah. A guy who I am, very indebted to, one Sam Decker.
2: Oh, okay.
1: From Wisconsin.
2: Yeah.
1: Yeah.
2: Yeah. Thank God.
1: Godly man.
2: Frank Kaminsky
1: hadn't hit that step back three, where would we be today? I don't know.
2: Probably in prison.
1: I mean, probably. Or just, I mean, Kentucky would have had a 40-0 basketball team that would have just been. You could never argue they're not the greatest team of all time.
2: Yeah.
1: Even if they weren't. Even if it was just a matter of circumstance, you know, 40-0 never would have been a thing. I mean, it would never have been an argument. You know, it would have just been, okay, all right, this is what it is, you know. So, yeah, kudos to him. Also, kind of a last note thing here, which I can't believe we've waited till the very end. It is Pat Kelsey's birthday.
2: I was going to say, do we need to sing to him?
1: It is. I mean, we don't have to sing.
2: You know who I want to sing to Pat Kelsey?
1: Who?
2: And this isn't, people are going to be like, oh, yeah, I'm taking shots at each other. It's not. Blanket Baker.
1: Okay.
2: He actually has a pretty good singing voice. He was messing around singing some song earlier in the week.
1: Oh,
2: to Cray and I, yeah. And you were there too, and we all kind of looked at each other like, yo, dude, you can carry a tune.
1: Yeah,
2: like,
1: because he wouldn't sing it on the air.
2: Yeah, but okay, you heard it too, right?
1: I didn't hear it. I was listening to the show.
2: Okay, yeah.
1: And Cray was like, why don't you sing on the air? I don't sing it on the air.
2: Off air, like, just to Cray and I, and like, he was just like just noodling around, but I forgot what the song was, but he was like...
1: Because Creighton came back to the song.
2: Yeah, right. And he just, like, busted out a couple notes. And I was kind of like, yo, my guy.
1: I know.
2: Like, and I'm not trying to, like, boost him up. See, this would be mean but funny. But if I was, like, trying to boost him up, be like, dude, you sound so good. And then like, he comes out of the air.
1: No, Zach, you'll kill it. Yeah. Hey, sing it, Zach. You'll be awesome.
2: Yeah. And then it's just like, you know, when Irish eyes are smiling. And then we're like, I got you. Like, no.
1: You sound stupid.
2: Yeah. Legitimately, he sounded pretty good.
1: Okay.
2: Like, I was like, and he wasn't even trying. You know what I mean? He was just kind of, you know, but I was like, dude, that's, like, pretty good, actually.
1: Well, look.
2: So I don't know if he did some like musical theater or something like that. Like,
1: I'm sure he did. What he? I mean, didn't he?

0: thought he said he was like in a choir or something.
1: I was in chorus in middle school.
0: Okay.
1: But like.
0: And like nobody can sing in middle school.
1: Yeah. Like I was going through puberty.
0: Like two of the people could sing and everybody else was just kind of like. Because if you get one thing I've learned, if you can get a large group singing together, it rarely sounds bad.
1: Yeah, right. If you can just like find a harmony, I'll just be kind of a deeper voice and hide here. You know what I'm saying?
0: Or like just one mouth of those things.
1: Yeah, right.
0: Yeah. So. Well, okay. Well, hey, look. You were on for 8 hours yesterday.
1: Yeah.
0: What's the plan today?
1: Phil and I are hosting the take.
0: Okay.
1: So, Rich Eisen, is over here.
0: Okay.
1: You know, if you guys. Yeah.
0: I'm glad you at least gave us another option.
1: So,
0: because my first thought was, okay, so what am I going
1: to
0: listen to?
1: Yeah, right. So, we're going to play some Field of 68 sound, obviously talk about Milan. Mom Silovich, did I say that right? I feel like we're all getting acclimated to saying his name.
0: I don't care until he commits here, so he's Mom Silovich until he commits here.
1: And then you'll get it right.
0: And then we'll figure it
1: out. Then we'll make sure we get it right. So we got a little bit of that. Okay. We John Fanta caught up with Mikel Brown. We're going to play that whole interview. Okay. And, I mean, it's a little long, but, I think it's kind of good. And, And, you know, I think people will.
0: We had that conversation yesterday.
1: Yeah.
0: Yeah, I think people are kind of coming around.
1: Yeah, right. Andy called that one. Like you said.
0: He's still Nostradamus. Ours. We agree with how it went down or not, he's still ours. Let's
1: time heals all wounds, sure. You know, type sort of thing. So, we got that. And, we have, I believe, an NBA guest coming on.
0: Okay. One. Very cool.
1: So talk a little NBA.
0: Talk a little
1: draft.
0: NBA draft, a little NBA playoffs.
1: And for the bit, I think Dick Girardi's coming on to talk Preakness. And
0: the Preakness is this weekend.
1: It is this weekend. It'll be on our airwaves. And then I think at 2:45, our friend Andre Goatley from Special Olympics, Kentucky.
0: Okay, because
1: they got a cool thing going.
0: Yeah, I know they have a thing coming up this weekend.
1: Yeah,
0: right?
1: Cops and so donut shops.
0: Cool.
1: Yeah,
0: very so. Cool. All right, well, let's do it all. Everybody, enjoy your weekend. Be safe. Let's reconvene here on Monday and talk about the goings on of everything. We'll do it all right here on 93.9 The Ville.

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0: Remember back when that was such a big deal?
1: You said what? Oh,
0: remember,
1: man.
0: That was such a big deal.
1: It's great, man. Back here on the Rich Eisen Show and some of your phone calls. I can't wait because is it too early now that we do have the schedule? So is it win-loss game time?

0: just a young guy, just trying to make it, just hoping to get drafted. And I walk into these little tiny rooms in Indianapolis when they had the combine at the old RCA Dome. And we stayed in a hotel across the street. One of those meetings I had was with the Philadelphia Eagles. I walk into the room. And when I walk into the room, I'm talking about this small room. It probably couldn't be, almost felt like a closet with every, like, feel like Philadelphia Eagles staff member in there. Mm-hmm. And then they kind of lead you to, like, almost like a Godfather movie type of type of intro. And so they lead you to a room. Trust me, there's no lighting in there. I mean, poor lighting. And then they walk you to the table and you sit down. But before you sit down, you look and Andy Reid is sitting down. Mm-hmm. Then he starts to rise and he keeps rising and he keeps rising. And he finally is his foot. And I'm like, okay, this is really Andy Reid. Sticks his hands out. Hey, I'm Andy Reid, head coach, Philadelphia Eagles. And I'm like, I know who you are. And I'm Kirk Morrison. And it's like Steve Spagnuolo, Stetidex. So like, it was just crazy just thinking about that moment for me. But that's like my Andy Reid story that I always love. So every time I see him, I reminded it because he was supposed to select me with the pick in that second round. And he didn't do it. And I let him know about it every day. Let him know. Okay. Yep.
1: Do you know who he drafted?
0: Yeah, my best friend. So it was like, yeah, it's all good, though. Hey, things worked out for a reason. So, but great to have Andy Reid on the show. And obviously, we got the timeline of what we expect. And we'll come back and kind of dissect that just a little bit because he did give us some Mahomes news there.
1: Yep.
0: So do we expect him sooner rather than later? We'll discuss that next right here on The Rich Eisen Show.
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10: There's been a blank space in the Michigan trophy case. 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
11: One of the youngest rosters in recent memory has just completed one of the finest seasons in NBA history. The Oklahoma City Thunder have their first championship.
12: Golden Temple and Shireen Neville! In the Kentucky Derby.
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0: about right
1: that
0: now.
1: Tussin is a miracle cure.
0: It is. It's a cure. Some Tussin and ginger ale. Those are the two mixes that, like, you put those together, all of a sudden the body just feels so much
1: cure better. Anything.
0: But, I mean, I think when you look now moving forward, that's going to be what this season's about, is when Patrick Mahomes, because I think Bo Nix as well. I mean, you know, I'm giving Bo Nix his credit as well. I mean, there's a guy that should have been starting that AFC Championship game, but took his team into a division championship last year. So the reigning division champions is Bo Nix, and then you got a team that we think can get back to where they once were after going on a almost three-peat just a couple seasons ago in the Kansas City Chiefs. But it's all predicated on Patrick Mahomes' health, and I get it. Andy Reid, this team went all defense, but we know as long as you got number 15, you've got an opportunity and you've got a chance. So I consider them a team that, yeah, they're probably a playoff team. I'll be real with you. Probably a playoff team this year. Except when they play against the Raiders. Now, I don't want to see all that, okay? I'd rather, hey, is it Justin Fields or is it Patrick Mahomes? I'm going to go with Fields first. You know what I'm saying? Let Patrick heal up. Make sure he's doing all that. Make sure he heals up. But that's a big storyline going into the 2026 season for the NFL, is when will Patrick Mahomes be ready to go? Only people who know that is Andy Reid and obviously Patrick Mahomes.
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15: 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Grass, track, wall. 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
4: Seattle Seahawks have won Super Bowl 60 in pretty dominating fashion. 29-13, they win their second Vince Lombardi trophy.
5: There's been a blank space in the Michigan trophy case. We'll write their name, Michigan, the 2026 Men's Basketball National Champion.
3: One of the youngest rosters in recent memory has just completed one of the finest seasons in NBA history. The Oklahoma City Thunder have their first championship.
2: Golden Tempo and Sheree DeMol make history in the Kentucky Derby.
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0: That's what it's going to be. Now, Fernando Mendoza and Kirk Cousins be must-see TV throughout this summer when we get to the NFL and training camps, which will be opening up next. But I'll be in Vegas a couple weeks. We got the mandatory mini camp. We'll have a little fun with that because I'm looking for...
1: Stay hydrated, my brother.
0: I'm staying hydrated, but I'm looking for breakout players for 2026, TJ.
1: Yeah, you know, this morning I text you. You know, we have a little thing we do like on this day, you know, different things that happened on this day, National Blah Blah Blah Day. And I noticed today was National Break the Glass Ceiling Day.
0: So yeah.
1: I text you this morning and I was like, well, you know, there's got to be some players you got your eye on that you that you expect to take that next step to break that glass ceiling to just become Pro Bowlers, you know, superstars this year. So I want to put you on the spot, man, but I'm putting you on the spot.
0: Put me on the spot. I got a couple of guys that just, to me, right off the top, on the mind. Number one.
1: Well, you're going to start with one, I
0: hate. Oh, no, not number one. Okay, you want to go five?
1: Well, no, just whatever.
0: I just said the list. Yeah, come on,
1: man.
0: It's just a list.
1: Disgusting. Like, I just said disgusting.
2: You're in charge.
0: Disgusting. Yes, all right, here you go.
1: You be quiet over there.
0: Quick list, right? Speaking of my theme of silver and black today, Ashton Jeanty has to be on that list.
1: Woo!
0: He has to be.
1: Yes.
0: Like, breakthrough. Right? Because remember last year, you can't take a running back at six. That's too high. Mm-hmm. That's too high. But all of a sudden, we're taking Jeremiah Love at three. It's like, oh, that's

0: the best pick. Like how quickly things change in the NFL. So I like Ashton Jeanty on that
1: list. Had that whole thing about his stance last year. What was that all?
0: The guy who told him to change it is no longer there. You know what I mean? So I just go with that.
1: All right, so Jeanty.
0: You know who my next one is?
1: Who's that?
0: Because I saw the growth of this receiver last year. Okay? They traded away DK, and we saw Jaxon Smith-Njigba do what? Take off.
1: Oh, man, he blew up.
0: Okay? The Tampa Bay Buccaneers let Mike Evans walk in free agency. So, to me, that means it's going to be a breakthrough for Emeka Ibuka.
1: Okay.
0: That's going to be my guy. Okay? I think that he takes off.
1: He had a sensational start to this season last year. Then
0: yes.
1: Well, I don't know what happened, Kirk. It fell off a little
0: bit.
1: But
0: he will be the number one guy, and I think this was now that opportunity for him. For some reason, I don't know if he's a breakthrough or breaking the glass, but I just feel like under John Harbaugh's tutelage, okay, as the head coach over in New York, Jackson Dart, this is a breakthrough for him.
1: Okay.
0: I think he's learning right now what he can do and can't do. He's on my breakthrough list.
1: Okay? He's got to stay healthy, obviously.
0: Yeah, I just like the E-man, the nickname, Nick Emanuori. Breakthrough.
1: Okay.
0: Okay. And
1: he got that ring.
0: I do. He got the ring. And number five. It's not no list in the order. But I really believe Brian Daboll is going to get Cam Ward playing at a super high level, which he did last year, too, at the end of the season.
1: Number one draft pick. He's got, a lot.
0: But he's a little talked about number one draft pick.
1: That's true.
0: And I think this year is his breakthrough where we can now put him in the conversation with some of the good young quarterbacks in the National Football League. So these are my young breakthrough guys that I love. Cam Ward, Emanuori, Ibuka, Ashton Jeanty. Hey, they got it going this year. 2026, my breakthrough guys.
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0: 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Earlier on the show, Chiefs head coach Andy Reid, Golf Channel analyst Randall Chamblee. Coming up, senior NBA writer for The Athletic, Joe Varden, NFL VP of Broadcast Planning, Mike North. 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
2: Back here, hour number three of the Rich Eisen Show on this Friday, May 15th. Oh, man. So we're here. We made it. We made it to the weekend. 1 hour to go and still got some things that we want to get covered here as we get ready for a big weekend in sports. Two game sixes tonight.
3: I said two.
2: Two game sixes tonight. Pistons at Cavs. That comes up 7 p.m. Eastern time. That'll be over on Prime, as well as 9:30 p.m. Eastern time. Spurs at T-Wolves. And we could see some possible game sevens on Sunday. That'll always be on the mind. Got the PGA Championship right now. And I think currently we have Aldrich Potgieter right now. He is through six in his second round. He is overall right now at minus four, but you still got one, two, three, four, five, six, seven, eight guys within a shot of Potgieter. Eight guys within one shot of the lead. So a lot going on over at the PGA Championship as well. One of the things that you look at too here on a Friday is, you know, the

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3: There goes the runner. Pitches swung on and hit deep to right. Grass, track, wall. That ball is gone.
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8: I'm Ed Duncan. We start with the NBA. Two critical game sixes this evening, both on ESPN Radio. Game one will be the Pistons at the Cavaliers. Cleveland at home looking to close out that series up 3-2. Also, the Spurs and the Timberwolves. San Antonio leads that series 3-2, trying to advance to one of the Western Conference Finals. As far as Minnesota, it comes down to defending San Antonio's big man, and ESPN's Jay Williams says that's the key to victory.
9: As Wimby goes, so go the Spurs.
10: Right.
9: So when you look at game, you know, two in the first round matchup against Portland, right? Concussion protocol, he was out.
8: Our coverage on ESPN Radio begins at 6:30 Eastern. The PGA Championship continues. They are finishing up round two. Several golfers near the top of the lead, including Alex Smalley, who is just one back. He is 4-under for the tournament. Five other golfers are two back so far for the tournament. It's a busy weekend of baseball, which includes several Subway Series clashes or other local city rivalries. Yankees and Mets tonight. Also, the Cubs and the White Sox. Battle of Texas Rangers, Astros. Battle of Missouri Royals and Cardinals.
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2: 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Mark Ennis, Dave Skull, sort of. Because Mr. Hookie over here is watching Major Golf, which means you're going to get a lot of, today from this guy. I'm just warning everybody, lower them expectations.
3: Mark, I showed up. All right? So, like, I don't want to hear
2: it. I think that's what I'm saying, Dave.
3: I don't want to hear it.
2: You showed up.
3: I'm here. I'm ready. Let's talk about sports and nonsense.
2: As long as those sports are golf.
3: Let's do it, man. We got Ricky Fowler out here just looking amazing. Look at him. Ricky Fowler, his aura.
4: Freshest man in golf.
3: Unmatched. Just with his clean little mullet, his sunglasses, and his monochrome outfits. The man just pulls it off. You know, my favorite golf picture of all time was from the Ryder Cup win when everybody was with their wags, their wives and girlfriends.
2: Oh, yeah.
3: And he was in the middle just shrugging his shoulders. Sort of like,
2: eh. It was like those free shots in like movies where, you know, where you're like, that's me. You're probably wondering how I got there.
3: Yeah.
2: That's exactly what that is. I knew exactly the picture you're talking about.
3: It's my favorite.
2: It crossed over because, like, I'm not a hardcore golfer. Right. I know exactly what you're talking
3: but
2: about.
3: But I used it as a meme for years. I still have it in my phone somewhere. Oh, Bryson.
2: This is great. Texter, thank you for this. Today I learned that Magellan's agent was Jimmy Sexton. Sorry, I'm day drinking. Okay.
3: Somebody.
4: What are you drinking, bud?
3: What?

0: a lot of whatever, right? Like, that's a wild text.
1: A little ripple.
2: I know the brand, but a lot. A
1: little ripple, you know?
0: Quite a bit.
1: A little pint of something. A little party liquor. Wormans likes that. Yeah.
0: It's Friday.
1: A little party liquor in the right pocket.
0: Here's my question. Did any of you said you didn't look at much. Did you, Nick, did you look at any of the schedule release?
3: I saw the Step Brothers.
2: Right? Yeah, I saw the one where the people, I can't remember what team. I saw what Oakland did the Step Brothers thing.
3: Yeah, and San Diego and did Vegas, the,
2: sorry.
3: The,
2: and then
0: Halo training things, which was great.
3: Which is cool, yeah.
2: The one where they get the people on the boardwalk that don't know the teams, the St. Louis
0: Tennessee.
2: Rams.
0: Yeah, and Tennessee always does that. They go out on
3: did you say the St. Louis Rams?
0: You did.
2: No, I did, but I'm saying that's like they showed the New Orleans Saints logo.
3: I got you.
2: And the lady doesn't know what team it is. So she
3: said St. Louis Rams? Yeah. Okay, that's funny.
0: So
3: that's great.
0: We Matt and I enjoyed yesterday.
3: That makes two of you.
0: The fact that...
3: Am I right, Nick? Anyway.
0: Well, Matt only enjoyed pieces of yesterday.
3: I'm kidding.
0: He made weird noises yesterday, that's all I can tell you.
3: Who, Matt?
0: Yeah.
3: He does that. Some of them come out of his bottom.
0: No, it wasn't that.
3: Okay.
0: It wasn't that. Mics aren't that good.
3: No.
0: So we talked about the fact that the NFL, for as like disciplined as they are as a league, loves to make sure that everyone's on the same page and that everyone always protects the league. And we cover for stuff and we minimize stuff and we make sure all that stuff. But that for whatever reason, the schedule release media is like all's fair in love and war.
3: Yeah.
0: That they let every team do whatever the hell they want. They can make fun of whatever they want. And it's all pot. Like there's no such thing as bad press or whatever for those things. And they said they were not insisting that any NFL team avoid the Mike Vrabel, Diana Russini thing. And so I thought that meant, and Matt and I both thought that meant, they got to know what's going to be in these things. And that they're just letting everybody know, we know what's coming. And hey, be ready. And instead, there was one kind of oblique reference to it in the Chargers video, where they're like working their way on kind of a conveyor belt or something, or like a track. And it, all you get is in the background, there's a lot of like subtle messaging. In the background is like a sign that says, next photo dump ahead 1 mile. And that's it. When they played the Patriots.
3: Yeah.
0: That's all there was from any team was that.
3: Which is like a sly little, you know.
0: And I'm disappointed.
3: You wanted more?
0: I did.
3: Was the meme I sent you or the picture I sent you that I just sent Nick enough for you? The Patriots logo?
2: I've seen that. That got sent to me less than a dozen times.
3: I figured it had. I just wanted you to smile.
2: Thanks, man. I needed that.
0: I was disappointed that there weren't... I thought there would be like a half dozen creative jabs about that. Because it's the thing where teams get to do this. Like we've got multiple college football coaches dumping on Ole Miss for some reason right now, and no one does that in the NFL except for in this schedule release. And I just thought, with it being the thing that where they let them put their hair down a little bit, that we would get some of that, and we got one sideways reference to it from the Chargers. Here's what I want to know from both of you. Did other teams avoid making fun of that because their people do it too?
3: I think that there was a little bit, like that was what I was going to say, is that I don't know if they wanted to get in there
0: like I don't
3: on that just because you're exposing yourself and whatever. Like it's
0: not like that.
3: Well, I mean, maybe like that. I don't know. It's
0: those photos
3: it's
0: also, are next.
3: It's very much a, there's a reason why it's public, and we know why it's public. You know, it's an NFL head coach and a member of the media. It is salacious. It is an interesting story because it blurs the lines between media and head coaches, and obviously they're both married to other people. It's a story for a reason, and the fact that they tried to play it off and deny it, even though they've been on main with this

0: seemingly 6 to 7 years makes it worse. But there's probably there was probably plenty of teams that were like, "Eh, don't touch it," you know, with their media team. It's like, just don't touch it.
1: I wonder if there were any teams
0: like, let's not even try to, you know what I mean? Like, let's not even try to go down this road. Not necessarily just because of their own shop, but also just like, eh, we can have fun with this without picking apart their personal relationship. It's not disappointing.
1: I wonder if there were any teams that were going to do that, and then either the head coach or the GM or somebody had to be like, "No, we don't need that exposure." Like that there's something in their there's some relationship they've had that they'd be like, "Man, the minute we say something about this,
0: somebody's gonna find a picture."
1: Uh huh. Like anybody who makes the joke's daring to get investigated, sure. Right? So I just wonder how many NFL teams just stayed away from it altogether. For that reason. Just avoiding the embarrassment.
0: Because they know. I can see that. It's probably part of it.
1: A desire to avoid being somewhat hypocritical. I've wondered that the whole time, Dave. Like, how many teams had meetings? How many teams had meetings with their head coach? Hey, buddy.
0: How's that looking?
1: Is there anything I need
0: to
1: know?
0: How's your home life?
1: Anything I need to know about?
0: Are there any NFL insiders that you're having a relationship with?
1: Please. Now, this
0: please
1: is your,
0: let us know before we...
1: This is your amnesty period to tell us now.
0: Before we get off these jokes.
1: Yes. Before we become those jokes. That's exactly. Right. Yeah. So,
0: what did the Bucks do for theirs?
1: I didn't watch theirs.
0: Really?
1: I didn't.
0: So it probably wasn't great if you didn't get it.
1: Yeah, it hasn't been.
0: Jets did like a paint mixing thing, which was, yeah. It was fine.
1: The Chargers are really clever. I really enjoy it.
0: The Titans do that every year, don't they? They go out on like the strip in Nashville and they ask people the team logos. I feel like they've done that every year.
1: Oh, it's some version of that. What they did this year was like go down and walk around and take like selfies or whatever, a picture with somebody who looks like somebody in the organization that they're playing. So they went and looked for like a guy that looks like Woody Johnson when they play the Jets and stuff like that.
0: It's not that hard to find a guy that looks like Woody Johnson. The old guy wearing glasses. Skinny old guy wearing glasses. Walking awkwardly in a suit.
1: Correct.
0: Because he walks awkwardly. I don't know if you've seen him walk.
1: Not because of the suit.
0: No, he just walks awkwardly.
1: And he wears a suit.
0: And he wears a suit.
1: Is he one of those guys that wears a suit all the time?
0: Every time I've seen him.
1: Let me tell you. He's filthy rich. He's a descendant of the Johnson & Johnson. Right. I can't imagine a worse outcome.
0: Than owning the Jets?
1: Well.
0: Come on, man.
1: Yes, first of all. I can't imagine a worse outcome than getting Johnson & Johnson rich. And the content of your life making you have to wear like suits all the time.
0: Yeah, man, if I was still the CEO or president of whatever company made me rich, I would probably just be business casual or less all the time. Like I would be a tech CEO, you know, wearing like shorts and hoodies, sandals.
1: Right. I'm here to demystify some of that. I just can't imagine being so wealthy that you got to wear pants and collared shirts. Like, oh God, what a
0: nightmare. At least dress it down a little bit. Like, I like to look good, but you know what I mean. A couple times a year.
1: Like, I had my dreams have not been fulfilled.
0: And if I'm wearing suits, I'm going to wear something interesting.
1: Well, I think we know that.
0: It's like, oh, look here. You're dressed like the Derby again.
1: All right, so I wanted
0: it's to... November, man. What are you doing?
1: Since we're still debating this, and God, like, at some point... we're going to have to decide what the format is here for the playoff. But here's... We're at the part of the summer where you have league meetings, you know, your spring meetings, and we've already seen Jim Phillips, like, come out and make a statement explicitly and answer questions about why they're breaking with ESPN, breaking with the SEC, and saying that they would prefer a 2014 playoff. And the SEC really in 1 year, we went from the Big Ten on an island on its own to the SEC on an island all its own. And the SEC never changed its position.
0: Yeah.
1: Somehow. But we are there. And my you've heard me say this before, like my

0: comments about the 2014 playoff is it's the first time I've really feared damaging the regular season.
1: Yeah.
0: And making people comfortable with losses.
1: They found the only way to do this. You know, like 12, 16 even, you can still see teams that were going to be on the bubble outside looking in. And losses to teams you shouldn't lose to still going to matter. You know, and now you can take a loss or two to teams that you shouldn't lose to and still make the playoff and have a shot at the national championship.
0: Yeah.
1: And still be around. And that's annoying.
0: So I want to give Chip Patterson credit for this because I want to ask if maybe I am wrong about something. If maybe any of us who object to this on those grounds, that perhaps it's more appropriate to change and to expand to this 2014 playoff and just embrace a college football where losing isn't the end of the world and building in some of this because the game itself has changed too. So they're like insisting that losing a single game be damaging or that sort of thing is be as damaging as it ever has been. And maybe it's unrealistic because there are just way more teams that are competing at a high enough level to like be championship contenders. It feels like it's going to be very difficult to build teams that are just far and away better than everybody else. And that maybe college football really is, like most of our lives, because of the way college football is, it's usually been pretty readily apparent, like one or two teams are way better than everybody else in any given year. And Dave, I'm not sure we're going to have that anymore. And that maybe if we don't have that, like even though Indiana went undefeated this year, Ohio State was also that good. Like there were other teams that were, that you could still see as like in that neighborhood too. There wasn't just somebody so far and away better than everybody else. Like maybe because it's going to be harder to build a team that's just prohibitively better than everybody else, then maybe it's all right that the season doesn't emphasize that because we can't build those teams anymore. What do you think?
1: I'm not buying it. I don't think you're necessarily wrong. I still think there's going to be a handful of teams that are better than, like, I think there'll be 6 to 8 teams that can win the national championship. I believe that. And maybe years that there's teams that can win a game or two in the playoffs that are 16th or 17th or whatever. But there's not 24 teams that need to play for the national title every year. There's just not. I mean, we are going to see 8-4 Iowa get the 24th spot.
0: Man, it's funny.
1: It's always Iowa because nobody wants to watch Iowa.
0: Iowa is...
1: You know what? In other markets, they're saying there's going to be a 9-3 Louisville that makes the field at some point, and I don't think that's true.
0: But I think...
1: But they're saying that.
0: But I think the Iowa thing... Like, Iowa happened as shorthand because of the Big Ten.
1: Mm-hmm. Yeah,
0: last summer they mentioned Iowa,
1: which and is everyone why we was started like, with Iowa. That.
0: And Iowa is shorthand for team that wins, but we don't think they're good.
1: Yeah, they never win pretty, which is fine. Right. I'll win 12 games ugly.
0: They don't. They win, but they don't look good in anything.
1: Nobody believes that they're a great team, even when they go 10-2. Nobody believes they're a great team because they're never a complete team, ever. You know, and that's. Those are just teams that don't need to make this. Like I've never feared. Like I thought it was kind of silly for people to. Well, you're de-emphasizing the regular season when you expand to 12. Like sort of, but to me, not really, because it's still 12 teams out of 140 almost at this point. Like you still have to be exceptional to make a 12-team playoff, and the teams that we're debating between. You could say they're worthy, but you can also point to the reasons why they didn't make the field. You know, like, look, 9-3 Alabama shouldn't have lost to Oklahoma and Vanderbilt 2 years ago. They shouldn't have done it. Vandy wasn't great. Oklahoma was a 6-6 team, and you lost 24-3

0: Like, look within. At 12 teams, you can still say that. At 24, I never want to hear complaints about the 25th team. Ever. You are lucky to be in the conversation. It's just, it's when you get to that point where you're like, man, I am, like, the NCAA tournament is different for basketball. You know, it just is. Basketball is a different sport. The nature of it's different. You know, you've got, it's far more random.
1: We got a lot more games.
0: A lot more games, and it's also far more random. It just is. Like, you can have guys that can go off. You know, you can get a 19-11 team in the regular season that goes to the Final Four, NC State. You know, you can have that happen because teams are peaking at the right time in the season. Maybe they get healthy. Maybe they find something. Or they just go on an unbelievable run. And we're comfortable with that. That doesn't happen in football. And I'm not saying that it can't, because you see, like, the Seahawks when they made the Super Bowl, when they were, what, 8-8? Something like that. In the regular season, they made the Super Bowl. Matt Hasselbeck, whatever it was. 9-7, whatever it was. Those things can happen. Or you got teams that make the AFC Championship game, NFC Championship game, that were division winners, that were 500 or a little bit better. Like, those things happen. But in college football, with the need to, like, your top 11 might stack up relatively well with another top 11 on offense, but you have to have unbelievable depth to make runs. You have to have a good backup at every position. You know, you've got 22 guys that play all the time on defense. You know, you have to have two or three guys that have live bodies at every position. You know, and depth matters in the third and fourth quarters. One or two injuries, and all of a sudden, you can see where people aren't strong enough to compete at that level. You know, and you just, it's a game that's so defined by three separate entities with offense, defense, and special teams. You have to be great at all three. If you're really good at offense and defense, but you don't have a kicker, lose the national championship. You can lose in the first round of the playoffs. Those things happen. You know, like, you just, it's a different game than basketball. It's far less random. Random things can happen, but it's hard to win a game randomly. And it's certainly hard to win four or five in a row. Or three in a row, whatever it's going to be with 24 teams, I don't know, whatever. Whatever the format's going to be. But it's just, 24 is just way too many. You don't need one out of every seven teams or one out of every six teams at this point to be in the playoff. You don't need that. Now, you can make the people look at it and say, well, it's roughly the same as the 60 or 76 that we're going to have in college basketball, but it's just not the same sport. And we're not happy about that either. I think 64 and 16 were probably the perfect numbers for each league or for each sport, or 64 and 12. We didn't need any more than that. And it's greed and it's inventory and it's TV inventory and whatever.
1: But you job can, protection too.
0: Job protection.
1: Like, the worst example of that this week was the AFCA, the Football Coaches Association, coming out and saying, we don't really care how big it is, just the biggest possible.
0: Yeah.
1: And it's like you should at least try to lie to us, or at least try, like, you know, like, don't say that.
0: They want 96 teams in it.
1: Yeah. Like, it's so obvious. Like, I don't care. When you say that, like, now I don't care what you think.
0: Yeah.
1: Because you don't care about, like, what's good. You just care about what saves coaches' asses.
0: Like, I would love for them to just pretend to have a committee that's looking out for the health of the sport. You know what I mean? And they have a recommendation of what looks good. But they're never going to do that, because it's not about what makes the most sense for college football for a championship format. It's what makes the most money. And I'm not brand new. I understand that that's almost always the bottom line. But I think you can overdo it. You can cook it.
1: So here's
0: and we'll get used to this, Mark, and we'll stop complaining about it. But it's trash to me.
1: Here's my, like, philosophical suggestion for how should whatever group that's doing, like, the deliberations for how big the playoffs should be. Here's, Nick, tell me if this works. Tell me if this makes sense, all right? Both of you.
2: Hit me. Hit me, Tube Sock. This is a sour Skittles. Never mind.
1: All right. He's done with all that. You like that, the Balin girl with the Tourette's. Like, we're just gonna let him say. You know what sucks about that show? Like, one of the number one things she says.

0: So she's like, "You're bald." To anybody that is bald, I'm like, I feel attacked. Microaggressions on me, right? All right. So the question is, how should they know how big to make the playoff? Here's what I would say. The playoff should be the size of whatever you keep making it smaller. If any team could conceivably make your playoff and the coach get fired.
1: Right.
0: Right? It's like if the coach, like in a 2014 playoff, like LSU could go 8-4 and make it, and their fans would be like, enough of that.
1: Yeah.
2: Yeah.
1: If he doesn't win a couple games in that playoff. You know what I mean? Like that's the thing. Absolutely.
2: Now the bar
0: That's what I'm saying, is make the playoff the size of what of no one would get fired for making this thing.
1: I think the 16 is the most. Is the most you can get to.
0: It's got to be right in that, that area, yeah.
1: And like even 12 that, worked. And even that, you can necessarily... 12 is probably really the number, because at 16, you got some pretty mid-Bama teams that are going to get in there. Like, mid for them. And if they get in there at 16 and lose in the first round a couple years in a row as, like, a low seed, going 9-3 or maybe 10-2, but keep losing, Kalen DeBoer's going to get fired.
2: I got a question real fast.
1: Now, maybe not zero to Alabama in this situation, because it's a different world there, but like that's the truth for like a half dozen teams.
2: Did anybody, and I know we have a very limited sample size with the expanded college football playoff, we're at what, year three of it? Did any, because
1: we only had 2 years of the 12
2: teams. Oh, so yeah, going into year three. So 2014, like the conference championships are going to go away, right?
0: I think they have
2: to. They have to. So yeah. Has anybody gotten fired for not getting into the playoff that lost the conference championship game? I can't think of anybody off the top of my head.
1: They haven't.
2: So
0: no.
2: So, but if we move it to 24 and get rid of conference championship games, and a team makes it into the 24, but they don't succeed enough, isn't that kind of the equivalent of firing somebody?
0: Very similar, yeah.
2: Like that's kind of what I'm getting at. Like
0: what you said, Dave. Like instinctively, it was. Well, he's got to win a couple games there. Like that's the same thing.
2: Yeah.
0: Just making it is not going to be enough to save somebody.
1: I agree.
0: Yeah. That's where I'm at. All right, let's take a quick break here. We'll come back here. A lot to get into here on a Friday. Out a little bit early for U of L baseball for the last time, right?
1: I believe so. Yeah.
0: Yeah. All right. Take a quick break here on the Drive on the Bill.
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2: 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Dave, looking at, I'm using it only as like a marker for assessment of the offseason or whatever far. But looking at Joe Lenardi's bracketology for next year, it's his first one with all these ridiculous play-in games in it.
3: Am I going to be upset?
2: We'll see.
3: I don't get upset about this kind of stuff.
2: I was about to say, no, you're not. I don't. You shouldn't. You better not. Has Louisville in the tournament?
3: Oh, that's good. Hey!
2: That's good. It's good. Basics.
4: Pump it up.
2: Has Louisville a 3 seed.
3: Okay.
2: In what would be the Midwest bracket? In the bracket with... Okay, this is drugs. I'm sorry. I reject this.
3: Hit me with it.
2: Yeah, I'm not down with this. Let me tell you what, I regret bringing this up. How about that?
3: This is drugs, he says.
2: Here's why. This is
5: me in every fight I've ever had with a significant other.
2: This is why this bothers me a lot.
3: I regret it.
2: If here, guys, and I'll limit it to just the Power Conference teams. If you were to do a bracketology right now, you guys, who's the one team you know you could not possibly put in there? Under any circumstances, would
3: LSU?
2: It make...
3: Yeah,
2: thank you.
5: Yeah.
2: Why?
3: Because they don't have
5: anybody.
2: Because they have 2 players.
3: I think they have like 4 now, don't they?
2: 4.
5: Yeah, they got some foreign guys, right?
3: Yeah.
2: So in this bracketology, he has LSU as an 11 seed in the 11 seed play-in game.
3: I'm out on this.
2: Based on what?
3: I'm out on this.
5: And you lost me.
2: Yeah, I wish you could just dump this whole thing.
3: You can if you
2: want. It bothers the hell out of me. Like, why would you do that? And I want the NCAA to know that I hate you for making me outraged at a fake 11 seed in May.
3: Yeah.
2: Because.

0: because there shouldn't be an 11 seed play-in game for me to be angry about.
1: At least not this many.
0: The tournament's so big that Joe Lunardi could imagine a team with four players making it. And that bothers the hell out of me.
1: LSU and Oregon would be playing each other in the 11 seed game. Winner to play Texas Tech.
0: It is also, by the way, a bracket with Michigan and Arkansas in it. And Mick Cronin as the 10 seed in that bracket. Like, Lunardi is good at capturing which one of these outcomes would the NCAA deny that they picked on purpose, but absolutely did pick on purpose. He's very good at that.
1: I will say this is pretty funny because Louisville's got games next year. You know, we're a site. And they have Kentucky as the 8 seed in that site. Just much like they put us in Lexington as the 8 seed. Like, that's Illinois fans already angry as the 1 seed in Louisville.
0: I mean, wouldn't you be livid?
1: Yes.
0: I'd be furious.
1: Fans were not happy with us being an 8 seed at essentially at home in Lexington either.
0: Also very funny. Yeah. In this projected this bracketology here. He has Arkansas as a 2 in Louisville's region, so Calipari there, but potentially facing Robert Morse in the first round. So Joe Lunardi's got jokes.
1: I love it.
0: All right. If you want to give us a call, you can. 8150-939. Can we, let's get Tim in here. Tim, welcome into the Dry Body. What's up?
2: Hey, what's going on, Mark? Can you hear me?
0: Yes, sir.
2: All right. Weren't you just talking about Skip Bayless yesterday and what he does and why you hate him?
0: Yes, it was not just yesterday.
2: Oh, you are proving the business model right. You are getting upset about a preseason bracketology 11 months or whatever before the tournament's going to happen. Because you just said, like, what's the one thing you couldn't have? Joe Lunardi got you. He trolled you, and now you're talking about it. I mean, like, and I do the same thing. Like, if he just did a basic bracketology, nobody would care about it in May of the year before. But, like, I guarantee you he doesn't believe that. He's just like, what can I put in here that's going to get people talking about and get clicks? But, you know, they got us again, I guess you would say. But, like, Mark, you know better.
0: Wait, hey, Biscuit, wait, Tim, hold on. Tim.
2: Hold on. Okay, go ahead. Okay, I'm here.
0: You know what's coming. Does that mean that I got you?
2: Yes. It's exactly what it means.
0: Right.
2: It means you got engaged.
1: We just passed it along, Tim.
2: Yeah, that's what it is. This is like a Sneller's the Feller situation. Started.
0: Appreciate the call, Tim. Thank you very much.
1: Smellers the Feller is probably the best version of that,
0: though. Oh.
1: I was clear that I will not get upset about these type of things, but it is really funny that LSU's in there.
0: Texture does bring up a good point.
1: Summer radio, that's why we talk about it.
0: Right when I was about to ask you about or bring this up, you said, do I need to be upset? And I said, no. And then I immediately got very upset.
1: And I followed it up with, oh, I don't get upset about these things.
0: Right. The kind of emotional detachment that people expect from sports radio.
1: That's right. Yeah, we're very unemotional
0: That's
1: people.
0: That's right. We have very, very sane, mild healthy boundaries between us and these sports teams.
1: But LSU
0: is the fuel of the entire business.
1: That is literally the one team you could have said that was like, and that's why I guessed it. That's why I got it right, because it's the one team that should not be in the field.
0: There's just that trickle-down content.
1: Like, it's so true, though. This. It's so true. We have reactions to it, and then our audience says, that's great. Trickle-down content is a great term. That's fantastic.
0: Does that make this the derive? Like derivative?
1: Derivative, yeah.
0: Yeah. But also play on drive. It sucks.
3: That was good. Yeah. That was one of those things.
0: It would have worked better, like written down.
1: Yeah. See, it makes sense once you explain it. We all know that every great joke
0: Oh no.
1: is only better once you explain it.
0: Oh,

0: Yeah, for sure.
1: I'm just the ones that
0: the more we talk about it like this without laughing, the better I feel about it. Let me tell you.
2: You should have done it like a battle rapper.
3: Derive?
2: Run it back and say the joke again, and then everyone's like, oh.
3: Anybody? The Derive? The Derive? Anybody?
2: Huh?
3: Is this thing on?
2: Tough room.
3: Oh, that's good stuff.
0: If I couldn't get Dave to laugh at that, it's a bomb.
3: Well, because I was like, am I missing something? And then once you said derivative, I was like, all right, I got it.
0: Yeah. I didn't know how to say it without overdoing it. Okay, because it's got to sound like drive, but it can't. But you got to make sure you're not saying
3: Mark,
0: derive. That doesn't work.
3: Let me tell you that you're still explaining the joke. Can I bring your attention to that fact?
0: Is it getting any better? Ennis, that wasn't very funny, Texter.
3: Swing and a miss.
0: Texter will always say the truth.
3: That's right.
0: It's a pyramid scheme. The content pyramid scheme.
3: The content, yes.
0: Now I have to recruit 10 people to go talk about Joe Lenardi.
3: Bracketology. I mean, you just did. That's for me. It's easy for us. You know, we've got the, but
0: this
3: you
0: is
3: guys,
0: all about passive
3: you guys
0: income
3: out
0: for
3: there
0: me
3: that just heard this conversation, you need to find 10 of your friends and share this conversation with them. That's how this works.
2: Or you will have bad luck for the next year.
3: They go out there and they find 10 more people. And that's how this content really gets spread out there. Do you get benefits from it? Absolutely not.
0: Do any of us?
3: No.
2: The friends along the way are the benefits.
3: That's right.
0: This is my favorite pair of texts about
3: this. The friends
0: you
3: lose along the way.
0: And then we'll take a break. Texter says, I got it right away. Its own text. Immediately afterwards. I didn't laugh, though. Kind of set me up like, all right, you got it.
3: Yeah, hey, I got the joke, man. It just wasn't funny.
0: All right. We'll take a quick break here. Be right back on the drive, and I think.
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1: Biggest Biscuit, also known as Dave Skull.
2: Welcome back into The Drive here on 93.9 The Ville. Mark Ennis, Dave Skull. Guys, I wanted to run an idea by you that might explain, because I don't see this with almost anybody, but there was a graphic that got tweeted by, I don't remember if it was the actual Kentucky basketball account or if it was Mark Pope, like his individual account, but they tweeted a graphic that he was going to just visit somewhere. That it was Mark Pope. So it was the Mark Pope account, and it just says, on this was today at 8 o'clock this morning. It's a graphic. It just says, on the road with like a suitcase or whatever, and with Memphis in the background in Memphis, Tennessee. Like, I'm going to Memphis.
3: I see that. That's the destination of choice here.
2: Well, I mean, like, okay, so there's,
3: I mean, LeBron's not going to be there, so.
2: Okay, so we know who's not going to see LeBron. Okay. Is any other coach doing this?
4: Is he just making sure?
2: So,
3: see, I thought that was like a scheduling announcement. Like, we're playing Memphis next year, guys. But it seems like he's, I mean, if you're a Kentucky fan, you want him to go visit a recruit in Memphis.
2: Here's what I want. Is it possible that Kentucky has, have you ever had like just like an office job? I don't know, Spencer, if you've worked enough as a young man.
3: Not an office job like that.
2: Well, a corporate job where you're not great at it. Or you're not really trying that hard at it. And like the disciplinary stuff starts. And they put you on the dreaded performance improvement plan.
4: Never been there.
2: Me either. This is just what I hear what it's like.
4: No, I've had plenty, I've had plenty of...
2: Me and you, Dave.
4: I've had plenty
2: That's what I was going to say the whole time.
4: I've had plenty of sales reviews like that. Don't worry.
2: They put you on the performance improvement plan. You just start having more frequent meetings with your manager and all that stuff. And almost invariably, if you get put on one of those, you got to start filling out something that accounts for all your time.
4: Yeah.
2: And is it possible? Is Mark Pope on the old the dreaded up performance improvement plan? This is him being like, I'm working.
4: Where's he going? Like, why is he going to the draft combine's in Chicago, right? So he's not going to see Momchilovich.
3: Also, who's his review with? Because this boss is leaving.
4: I think it's more like the fan review.
3: The fan review.
4: Like he's getting heat from the fans and from KSR. And everybody else, so he's got to make sure that everybody knows that he's out there recruiting Mark. He's packed his suitcase, and he's on the road.
3: And like Mark Cohn, he's going to be walking in Memphis.
2: You're proud of that one, aren't
3: I you? Was.
4: His feet will be 10 feet over Beal.
2: The drive was better than that.
3: What, Mark?
2: I said the drive was better than that.
3: It was. I was hoping you would put, like, I'm going to St. Petersburg, Russia now, guys.
4: Buddy, I'm not sure if it was. I'm just going to let you know that, Mark.
2: Pope got piped, P-I-P. Like, that's...
4: What?
2: Mark Pipe? That's what the texter said. I didn't say that.
3: I don't get that.
2: P-I-P, like, performance improvement plan. Like, it's like you put on one.
4: We're talking about J.R. Smith?
2: No, not like that. That can't possibly be true. Like...
4: That is where my mind went, and that's why I was very confused.
3: It's not the Patino plane where you just go on a treadmill?
2: No, no.
4: Put everybody on a treadmill. That's the answer to everything. Just put them on a treadmill. We'll fix this right away.
2: The treadmill is his Windex. That's right. From a, was it My Big Packer Wedding?

0: With the dad, her dad was convinced Windex like fixed everything, cured everything.
1: Like duct tape.
0: Just rub a little treadmill on there.
1: Just rub a little treadmill, it'll be all right. It'll fix recruiting, it'll fix everything.
0: I will never forget. First time I did a show out at the Fitness Market with Perrin. I've never seen like a grown man just avoid eye contact with a machine.
1: like damaged deeply like by Perrin his time just with a
0: stared at his feet.
1: Like I'm not looking at
0: He's not looking at any of these treadmills. That's one of the funniest things. I noticed it immediately.
2: If the machines really ever take over and it's treadmills that take over the world, all the ex-Patino players are just going to be like, nope, we're screwed.
0: Yeah,
1: we're going underground.
2: We're the first ones to go.
0: They probably own the people to kill us from the treadmills.
1: That was like Championship Hill at South Oldham, you know. Couldn't even drive my car up it.
0: Oh, gross.
1: Yeah, we had to run up it. I actually liked it as much as any of the conditioning we did. I hated sprints, but I'll do the hill.
0: Nike is having some kind of tournament this weekend, or he's trying to find another war zone. Poor Pope. I guess in his defense, there are a lot of wars.
1: He's got a fetish for him, for sure.
0: Pat, lefties,
1: yeah.
0: Mark Pope, armed conflict.
1: That's right.
2: People come to see Kazam, they go to Lexganistan, apparently.
1: You got any more of those Ukrainian small forwards for me? Come on, buddy.
0: I mean,
1: the whole world out there.
0: We had a good time yesterday at the fact
1: that hurt y'all a little bit, yeah.
0: Malachi Moreno's not doing terribly in the draft.
1: No.
0: Combine, and they went at least trying to make some inroads with a Russian center named Gleb.
1: You could feed families off of what's going to happen if Moreno stays in the draft and Momchilovich comes to Louisville.
2: Did you hear McGavick's sound of that?
1: No.
0: Would you like to hear the sound of Matt McGavick reacting?
1: Oh, the noise? Is this where the noise came from?
0: Yeah, Matt put together in his head, if he hit the inside straight and Louisville gets Momchilovich and Moreno stays in the draft, how would that make him feel?
1: Ooh-wee!
0: That is alarming.
2: It's even worse the second day.
0: It is.
1: Can you play that one more time?
0: No.
1: Ooh. Ooh-wee!
2: That's off-putting.
0: It is.
1: I don't even know if I can recreate it.
0: I don't know that he can recreate it. But it sounds... It's worse with him not here. I don't know why.
1: Yo,
0: it's like there's something about it.
1: Like he's here still.
2: Like I wanted to play it just hear it again.
0: Residue of it's Matt residue.
2: Like I wanted to hear it again. I was like, it doesn't hit the same without Matt. Like I love you, Dave, but when Matt's in that chair, that he has to listen to himself say that again.
0: It wasn't great.
2: It's torture.
0: That sound as soon as I was like, oh, he should not do that.
1: Oh, Matt's awkward ass. You know, we can get him to make weird noises. Doesn't take much. I couldn't tell, like, normally when I hear some say, ooh wee, like they're talking about, hey, somebody's got ribs. Ooh wee, let's go. That sounded more sexual. I don't think
0: everybody gets to do, like, ooh wee like that. Like, that's,
1: you gotta have. I don't think anybody should say ooh wee like that.
0: Right. But definitely not. Well, I don't know how to quote him, and I don't want to try because I'm not one of those people. I know that's not for me.
1: Now you're going to say, ooh wee, she made me some apple pie.
0: See, I would never, that's not an exclamation I would ever make. And it didn't really sound like one Matt would ever make.
1: No, it didn't. And yet he persisted
0: in foisting that on all of us.
1: I'm not okay with it, and I'd like to file charges.
0: Sorry, Matt.
1: You will be served papers.
0: And then somebody else will have to read that. There'll be a transcript. It'll be the part where I have to read.
1: It'll be like
0: read about the sound that Matt made.
1: They'd have to say it, much like in the you remember the scene when the prosecutor is reading the transcript. Says, girl, you thicker than a bowl of oatmeal.
0: Oh yeah, yeah.
1: And the guy just points at her like that.
0: Hell, it's one of
1: it's an all timer.
0: Yes, it is.
1: It's an all timer.
0: You know which one I think about all the time? There's one where like a guy's like coming up to his arraignment, and the judge is like, You're charged with stealing a Dolphins jersey, and he has on the Dolphins jersey. She goes, you're charged with stealing a Dolphins jersey, and she looks at him, she goes,
1: Is that the jersey?

0: just the condemnatory and let that be enough. It's very funny.
1: That's great.
0: Very funny. But yeah, I do like the idea of let's sue Matt just to get this introduced. Like, it would be like a closed captioning when you watch a show, like how they try to describe stuff.
1: Yeah,
0: I would love to. What would we come up with that?
1: Like the Sopranos, the Italian noises.
0: Yeah, exactly. All right, take a quick break here. We're going to talk with Bonnie Bernstein on the other side.
1: Yeah, that's guys. Exciting.
0: Very cool. A project she's working on. She's going to give us a call here on the other side. On the drive when I turn the bell.

0: 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It plays on ESPN Louisville.
1: The Dodgers, repeat champions for the first time in baseball in 25 years.
2: Kurt Cignetti has led the Indiana Hoosiers to the national championship in one of the great coaching jobs of all time.
3: Seattle Seahawks have won Super Bowl 60 in pretty dominating fashion. 29-13, they win their second Vince Lombardi trophy.
4: There's been a blank space in the Michigan trophy case. We'll write their name, Michigan, the 2026 Men's Basketball National Champion.
5: One of the youngest rosters in recent memory has just completed one of the finest seasons in NBA history. The Oklahoma City Thunder have their first championship.
6: Golden Temple and Shereen Evel make history in the Kentucky Derby.
0: Big game, big race, one place. ESPN Louisville.
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7: I'm Ed Mankin. We start with the NBA in two games involving teams facing elimination. One of them, the Detroit Pistons. They will visit Cleveland down 3-2. ESPN Radio's Justin Tinsley says Cade Cunningham needs help if the Pistons are able to survive tonight.
8: The thing that really troubles me about the Pistons, and I think we've all spoken about it in one way or another, even during the regular season when Cade was playing at an MVP level and they were just really fun to watch. The big question around them was, who's going to be that second guy?
7: That'll be followed by the Spurs and the Timberwolves with San Antonio up 3-2. You can hear both games on ESPN Radio. Their coverage getting underway at 6:30 Eastern. At the PGA Championship, Aldrich Potgieter continues to hold the lead. He's still on the course for round two. On hole number 12, he's at 5-under. Alex Smalley is already in the clubhouse. He is one stroke back at 4-under. In college football news, Charles Woodson Jr. is following in his father's footsteps. The defensive back has made a commitment to play football at Michigan.
9: Hey, it's Evan Cohen coming up Monday. The Knicks and Thunder have been waiting for their next opponents. I'll tell you just how concerned they should be about rust. 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
1: Biggest Biscuit, also known as Dave Skull.
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3: Welcome back into The Drive here on 93.9 The Ville. Mark Ennis, Dave Skull. Dave, where are they playing? I forgot.
2: Urana Mink. It's in Pennsylvania.
3: All right.
2: Yeah.
3: Do you want to take a moment here and just level set where we're at here?
2: Look, this
3: How's
2: been,
3: it going so far?
2: It's been an
3: Has anyone been arrested?
2: Tournament. Nobody's been arrested right. yet. These greens are pretty diabolical. It's been fun to watch them kind of struggle with them.

0: And the rough is ridiculously deep. So, like, it's a pretty open course. There's a lack of trees, you know, but the protection comes with the bunkers and the deep rough. And it's been, you've seen some of these shots out of the deep rough. It's not great. Not easy. But there's been some high-level players that are really struggling with it. Obviously, Bryson's struggling. Rory's two over. Justin's been playing pretty well. He was two under last time I checked. That stuff can change. Scheffler's in the house, two under right now. So he's set up for the weekend. Poteter's still leading the tournament right now. It's an interesting leaderboard, though. There's some big names that are in position, though.
1: But a number of texters saying that bizarre noise from Matt sounded like Bobby calling the Hogs at Arkansas. You want to bring her in? All right, we are happy to be joined now by Bonnie Bernstein. If you've literally watched anything on ESPN or CBS over the years, you have seen her a standard on sideline reporting and more for decades in sports journalism, and she joins us here. Bonnie, thank you so much for making time for us and joining us here. We really do appreciate it.
2: Happy Friday, gentlemen. How are we doing today?
1: We are doing great. We are happy to be talking to you about this sports leadership series that you're working on here for folks. Tell folks about where the idea came from for this and what made you want to do this.
2: Thank you, Mark. So the name of the show is called The Champion's Edge. It's on ABC. And each week, the show typically airs on Saturday mornings, but you got to check your local listings. Each week, we profile a successful woman in all different industries, and their common link is that they played sports growing up. And the show is, funny enough, research-based. I had been coming across these studies over the last several years that make this really powerful connection between sports participation and career success for women. And the stat we love throwing out there is that 94% of all female C-suite executives played sports. So your CEOs, your COOs, your CFOs, and more than half of those women played college sports. And I just thought that was really fascinating. I was a college athlete. I did gymnastics at the University of Maryland. I, you know, obviously worked in our industry for a really long time. So I loved the data. And then when I started looking for the stories that bring the data to life, they didn't exist. And, you know, that's not to say those of us who play sports and stay in sports, I think we all generally get it. But I was not finding a platform where we were telling stories about doctors and lawyers and women crushing it on Wall Street and women in technology or education or politics or entertainment who are all made by sports. And the light bulb kind of went off and I was like, oh my gosh, I think this might actually be an original idea. And that's kind of how the Champions Edge came to life.
1: Now I'm looking at the list of guests that you've got over these several weeks, and I'll let you talk about this, some of them, but like you said, very different fields. You know, content producers and meteorologists and a neurosurgeon, but all of them have this sports background that you're talking about. In talking with them, do they also credit that as playing a big part in their success in other things?
2: That is such a great question, because the answer, for the most part, is no. And so I'll give you an example for, you know, this will resonate for those of us in our industry. So Sports Business Journal is probably one of the most well-respected industry organizations. And they have this amazing event every year called Game Changers, which they've been gracious enough to ask me to host. And we celebrate 50 women who are doing all sorts of amazing things in different areas of the sports industry. So this is my little petri dish. In the last couple of years, I've done this. So I say, okay, ladies, raise your hand if you played sports. Of course, everybody raises their hand. And then I'll say, keep your hand up if you knew in real time when you were playing sports that everything you were learning, the leadership, the teamwork, the resilience, the confidence, the time management, the coachability, all the things. Keep your hand up if you knew when you were playing that stuff was going to benefit you for the rest of your life. Nearly everybody's hand went down. And that's where the real opportunity is for a couple of different reasons. Mark, I think number one, athletes, and this isn't a male-female thing. This is just in general. If you're able to compete at a fairly high level, you look at yourself in the mirror and who you see is an athlete. And then one day, bam, your competition days are over. And then you have to go get a job. And so many athletes suffer this identity crisis because they were an athlete and now they feel they're not.

0: And we want to be able to shift that conversation. No, no. Once an athlete, always an athlete. What you learn on the field of play, you take it with you the rest of your life. And the only thing that changes is who your teammates are and what your field of play looks like. And we know, you talk to any company, they will tell you they love hiring athletes. Why? Because you hire an athlete and you know where they come from. And you know that positions yourself to have a high performer in your pipeline. So that's number one. Number two is, while girls' participation rates are at record levels, what we don't talk about enough is the dropout rate. So girls are dropping out of sports at twice the rate of boys by their early teens. And we can't completely fix that. Cost, quite frankly, has a lot to do with it. But a lot of times it's young ladies who love playing, but you know what? Sports takes time out of your day. And they may realize, I love it, but I'm not going to be good enough to get a scholarship. I love it, but I'm never going to play in the W. I'm never going to play professional lacrosse or volleyball or soccer. And they choose to do something else. And by showcasing all of these women who were doing anything under the sun that you can imagine, we're saying, if you love it, stay and play. Because the longer you stay, the longer you're going to hone those life skills and the better you're going to tee yourself up to thrive in your career.
1: We're talking with Bonnie Bernstein. Bonnie, can I ask you to be autobiographical then? When you think on your career, and not just because you played sports and then you worked in sports, but just the traits that you were just talking about. Like,
0: oh,
1: did you realize it at the time that it was a factor?
0: No. I had no idea. So I'm kind of like living vicariously through all of these stories that I'm telling, but I know 100% without the resilience, without the confidence, without the patience, without the work ethic, Mark, you've been in this business a long time too. It would have eaten me alive. There's no way I would have ever been able to get to an ESPN or CBS, let alone be at the top of the mountain and go back down and start all over again and start my own production company without what I learned through sports. I'd be doing something because, you know, girls got to live. But I doubt that I would have been able to get as far as I've been fortunate enough to get in our industry, for sure.
1: But this is Louisville is a huge women's sports town. Love women's basketball, volleyball, softball, field hockey. Like Catholic sports here at like the you know, children's level, huge with women's sports here. I know
2: flag
1: you,
2: football?
1: Right. When you were a college gymnast, could you have imagined women's sports sort of being supported and promoted even at the level that they're at now in college sports?
0: I mean, if I'm being honest, when you're living it and you're that young and you just don't have enough life experience and enough exposure to know that we are so underexposed, you don't really think about it. And I remember one of the first women's sports I covered was the W when it launched in, I think, 96. Yeah, 96, because we're celebrating the 30th anniversary. So I was doing sideline with Gino Auriemma and Robin Roberts.
1: Wow.
0: And this was the third iteration of women's professional basketball. There were two other leagues that folded after a couple of years, but thankfully David Stern and the NBA said, okay, we're going to create this model where the teams are going to be in the markets, where the NBA teams already exist. We're going to share resources. We're going to share back office, all that sort of stuff. And fast forward, that really facilitated having a sustainable model. But what has really changed things is that however many decades after Title IX, more and more girls have started to play. And so we've built a talent pool that will actually hold up in a league in the WNBA, for example, that continues to expand. So when I was a kid, no. But there's obviously a much greater level of awareness now. And it's just really cool to see that, you know, while what we're doing isn't, you know, we're not broadcasting games, we're just bringing a different element of women's sports that I hope is more aspirational, that it is inspirational, because the bottom line is if we could be Caitlin Clark, we all would be, but we can't be. But most of the leading ladies that we are featuring, most of them played college, but, you know, they were never going to play pro. And what that says is, hey, you don't have to be an elite athlete to reap all of the benefits of sports. Just play as long as you can, as long as you love it.
1: All right, Bonnie Bernstein, we appreciate you making time for us. It's The Champion's Edge is the name of the series on ABC on Saturdays. Check your local listings up for when you can catch that. A number of really, really interesting guests

0: And what a great idea for a series. So, Bonnie, thank you for joining us. We really do appreciate it.
1: Thank you. And in the event you can't catch it on TV, the full episodes will also be on YouTube at Champions Edge TV. And we also have the podcast companion piece to it, which is called The Athlete Effect. So we are building out the sisterhood. We are building out the community. And we welcome and love feedback. And anytime you might have a guest suggestion, we continue to build out our database. So thank you so much for having me on.
0: Thank you, Bonnie. We appreciate it as well here. All right, good stuff from Bonnie Bernstein.
2: That was great.
0: Yeah. Yeah, what a clever, like, what an interesting
3: idea for a show, yeah.
0: And the whole dropout rate. I mean, I would not have even thought about something like that. But, like, the infrastructure for it to keep being valuable as you get older, still being built.
3: I've always
0: on women's sports.
3: Appreciate, like, our parents made sure that all of us played sports, you know, growing up. And I kind of clocked it at a relatively young age in my professional career where it's like, look, you don't have to play sports to be a successful person. You don't. But it helps so much. Learning how to work with people, learning how to lead peers, you know, as opposed to, like, top down. And, like, it's just, it's a different world, you know. It just is. It just is. It develops so many life skills. Even if you're not going to play in college or play beyond. Like, I always suggest people put their kids in sports, even if they're,
0: oh yeah,
3: you know, you don't think that they're going to be an athlete. And that applies to others.
0: Even though that's
3: too.
0: The vast majority of the benefit that people get.
3: Yeah.
0: Even men who stay, or boys who stay in sports because of the possibility of the pros, they don't reach at any higher level.
3: Right.
0: There's only so many jobs out there.
3: There's only so many. That was great.
0: And Kirk Cousins has one of them for some reason.
3: Hey. You like that?
0: I think I was in first. Champions Edge is what that series is called. All right, let's get Paul in here. Paul, do you want to try and make a noise that's weirder than Matt McGavick's?
4: I don't want to try. Okay, that noise needs to be put in a cursed file. never to be heard from again. I know we wanted
2: to. Ooh, yeah.
4: So that brings me to the you're going to start seeing commercials on TV now. Have your ear holes been assaulted by Matt McGavick? If so, call Dewey, Cheatham, and Howe, and we'll get you the compensation you deserve.
3: Dewey, Cheatham, and Howe, the old Bob Valvano reference. I love it.
4: Well,
3: I know it's has, I know it's the car talk.
4: Yeah, back to car talk.
3: Yeah, car talk was what we grew up on up in New York. We listened to that constantly, but Bob always used to bring it up.
4: Yeah, that's where I originally heard it from, because listening to car talk. But yeah, same. Dewey, Cheatham, and Howe is the best lawyers in town.
3: Appreciate the call, Paul. Yeah, did you ever listen to Car Talk when you were a kid?
0: No.
3: Oh, yeah. It was big on public radio in New York. We used to listen to Car Talk all the time. My dad and I were, like, driving to go fishing or something. Car Talk's great.
0: So there is a billboard, because, you know, driving up to Charlestown for my youngest softball all the time and everything, taking the kids to school a couple days a week, I could see it. There is a billboard for a personal injury attorney. There's two that are funny. This one, it just says, burned in a crash, are you okay? And the number. That's it. Now, it doesn't even tell you what it's for. It's
3: yeah.
0: Burned in a crash, are you okay?
3: I'm not okay.
0: Just, and then.
3: Let's call the number.
0: You have dueling billboards, one of which is for Sam Aguiar, our friend, Sam Aguiar. But you have that same personal injury attorney's billboards that are like, burned in a crash, are you okay? And then there's like a series of like Sam Aguiar ones in between him and the next one that are like, you're doing great.
3: Yeah. I kind of love the Sam Aguiar affirmation.
0: Me too.
3: Boards that are all over the place. Just like, hey man, you're worth it. I'm like, yeah, you know what, Sam? I am.
0: When I see him, I do sit up a little straighter.
3: Yeah.
0: I'm like, I am. I'm not burned in a crash.
3: It's like Stuart Smalley. You know, just
0: I am doing okay.
3: That's right. I appreciate it.
0: Or is that a personal injury attorney trying to do the old reverse jinx?
3: What?
0: Like, if I tell everybody they're doing okay, they'll realize they're not doing okay.
3: No.
0: And they'll call me.
3: I just want to know the guy that drives, like, burned a crash, are you okay? Or whatever. It's like, yeah, I'm okay. I don't need to call the number.

0: find if I was burning to crash. That's
1: well, the burning to crash goes like no.
2: Yeah, it seems like are you okay is superfluous there. Like if you're burned in a crash,
1: you already know
2: you're not okay.
1: Right, right, yeah. Right. Yeah, I think you know
2: you're not okay
0: unless you're an arsonist.
2: I can't believe you guys.
1: Okay, no,
2: never heard car no, talk, man. I'm honestly burned in a crash.
1: Has nothing to do with an arsonist.
0: It could.
1: You don't get in a crash and set the car on fire.
0: You could.
1: Spencer, it catches on fire because of the crash.
2: Do you have something to tell us?
1: That's not arson.
2: Spencer, do you have something to tell us?
0: I have nothing to tell you guys.
2: No.
1: Are you okay?
0: I think so. I don't know. Questioning my will to live now, though.
2: Oh, come on. Car talk is the best, though. Like, the people would call in with their car issues, and they would basically roast them while telling them how to fix it. It's great. But, like, all good-natured. You know what I mean?
1: Because their questions are dumb?
2: No. Not at all. Like, it was all good-natured, but they just talked about their own experiences and just really lighthearted and ribbing each other. That's great.
1: I do enjoy the TikToks where it's like they read what the customer says, like customer reports, whatever, and then when they get up on the lift and figure out what the issue is, it's like, you know, a family of animals in there or something.
2: You have a family of mice living in your car. When's the last time you drove this thing?
1: Nick.
2: I think Nick has a car that's been sitting in his parking or sitting in his driveway for like years. There's no telling what lives in there. It's probably where the mice are coming from. That he has all over his house. I don't know if you followed any of this saga, but apparently he's just got a mouse problem.
1: Oh, Nick?
2: Yeah.
1: I've been hearing it. It is also growing as a component of Andy's show, for sure.
2: It is.
1: But since you mentioned that, just yesterday when I parked at softball game, like this, the little league fields are in like off the road in a neighborhood, and actually kind of the parking lot backs up into like a row of houses, and this one person has like a bus in their backyard, and it doesn't move, like it's just a car in your yard that doesn't work, but it's a bus in the backyard, and it's the first time I've ever parked there and noticed it, and I just thought, like, I bet you they fight about that bus.
2: All the time.
1: Every day.
2: Yeah. What? How does one get a bus?
1: She reminds him that he still hasn't done anything.
2: What was the grand plan when he bought the bus? Does he know it's the man who bought the bus?
1: Immediately, in my head. Yeah, she was not like, we could use that. Like, no. Yeah. He was like, I'm going to fix it up.
2: No, to the woman's credit.
1: Right.
2: She was rational about it. I guarantee it. I don't have to know anything about this family to know that it was the man who bought the bus and was like, I'm going to turn it into a party bus, or I've always wanted a food truck. This will be interesting. You know, we'll make a play on the school bus in the name. It'll be great. We can retrofit the whole thing. It'll be awesome. It's been sitting there for 30 years.
1: Oh, it has like ivy up over the wheels.
2: Yeah. And there's no way to move it at this point.
1: Right, it's there.
2: It'll cost more to move it. Than it did for him to buy the bus.
1: And I'll bet you, like, every single time he starts any other project.
2: Yeah.
1: She's like,
2: what about that bus?
1: Oh, you done with the bus?
2: Yeah.
1: Oh, but you have time for that, but you don't have time to work on that bus?
2: Yeah.
1: But you weed it around the bus?
2: Mm-hmm. He's like, I was thinking about putting a shed in the back and making a little man cave. So like, you make the man cave in the bus.
1: After the bus?
2: Yeah. How about you just make the man cave on the bus? To put TV up there.
1: He never hears the end of it. I'm sure of it.
2: And he deserves it.
1: That's right.
2: The bus has been in the yard for 30 years,
1: Mark. She knew his idea was ridiculous from the start. Yeah. He did it anyway.
0: I feel like it deserves an argument. The lady just be like, go to the bus now.
1: Oh, it is.
0: Just go stay in the bus.
2: Go sleep in the bus.
1: You just bring up the bus. You just be like the bus. Like, whatever he says. We'll just do this. Oh, yeah, like we're going to fix up the bus.
2: Yeah, no.
1: He haven't taken me anywhere in that thing.
2: How many nights has he slept in the bus? Has he been relegated to the bus?
1: Like when he's in trouble?
2: Yeah.
1: That's the doghouse?
2: Yeah, it's not the couch. Go sleep in the bus. You don't even get to sleep in the house.
1: And then he's like, it's fine. She's like, oh, you like it so much, why don't you go sleep
2: there? There's raccoons in there. Right. Like, go sleep.
1: But now he's afraid to go in there, but he can't let her know that he's afraid to go in there.
2: So he sleeps, like, next to the bus.
1: Just in the front? Like, he just clears out, like, keeps just the front part clean?
2: It's full of animals. There's just no way it's not.
1: Oh, there's no question. That's what they do.
2: They take over your bus.
1: All right, we'll take a quick break here. Right back on the drive on Nintendo.
3: When it's Louisville basketball, we're talking about it.
4: I think this is exact personification of the player that everybody said was missing

0: from the team last year. He is a college big man. You can say he's undersized for the NBA. He's not undersized for college.
1: No.
0: He's a college big man.
1: He's going to be productive in college.
0: Yeah,
1: he's
0: going to play the 4, the 5, shots, whatever. Yeah, I mean, nobody looked at Montrezl Harrell in college and was like, well, that guy's not enough size for that guy on that guy.
1: He was a beast.
0: Yeah.
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2: 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Text line if you want to hit us up that way. 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
3: Yeah.
2: They have a post-up. It's Brad Crawford, one of their college football guys. He double duty with the 24/7. Has a listing of the top 25 or 26, I think. Yeah, 26 most feared defensive players for college football next year.
3: Let's go.
2: Number 24 on there, our own Clev Lubin.
3: Clev Lubin? Yeah, better be. That's low.
2: He says that Jeff Brohm doesn't need Lubin to be flashy in it. Well, that's okay. So, got to work on subject verb agreement here, but, or pronoun agreement. Jeff Brohm doesn't need Lubin to be flashy. It needs him to be consistent. Yeah. He needs him to be consistent. But anyway, disruptive and available in obvious passing situations where games swing. With 8.5 sacks and 3 forced fumbles last season, the redshirt senior is one of 5 returning starters for the Cardinals on defense and arguably the most important player to the Cardinals' ACC title hopes. His first step explosiveness and ability to convert speed to power makes him a constant problem for opposing tackles, especially in late games when protection breaks down. What do you think about that?
3: I love it. I think Clev, I mean, he's really being slept on nationally, in my opinion. Like, I've seen some rankings, you know, of top 100 players for next season, whatever, and I just, Clev's undervalued. He was disruptive all last season. He was one of the main reasons why our defense was so good. And you pair him with Tyler Thompson and a returning A.J. Green on the other side, and I feel like he's going to have a lot of not free reign, but he's going to have a lot of attention kind of spread around that defense and the ability to change games again this year. He's going to be a big part of what we do.
2: Can I just pause real quick? Like, I mean, I want to come right back to this.
3: Pause.
2: For all of us to acknowledge that Bonnie Bernstein said, I asked a great question.
3: Yeah.
2: Just wanted
4: Is it the highlight of your career so
2: it's
4: far?
2: It's way up there. Like, I don't know how many other people that who lived in the crucible of sideline reporting where you get one good question.
3: Yeah, like, I'm proud of you.
2: We always play it up when anybody says it, but yeah. Like that one was...
3: It was nice.
2: Yeah.
3: It was nice.
2: That was meaningful for me.
3: Yeah. It was nice having Bonnie on. She's a luminary. Been around for a long time. For sure.
2: As long as I can really remember sideline reporting as a thing.
3: Yeah, for sure. So what do you think when we talk about our defense for next season? Antonio, obviously, big piece. That linebacking core, I feel great about. You know, mostly returning. Defensive line, I think the outside is extremely good. You feel great about the edge. Interior, I think, is still a question mark. Although I was pretty impressed with them in the spring. I thought the spring game they looked pretty good. As much as you can, you know, with limited hitting, you know, and fitting up and stopping and stuff like that. Like, I thought they held their own with the starting offensive line, for sure. Obviously missing a few guys on that line, but still. The back end, like, I think they've done a good job each year reloading, and I think they did it again this year. Not to mention I really like Ellis, you know, and I think that he does a really good job molding whomever we get in

0: into a good unit.
1: Yep.
0: I feel pretty good about that. The only real question I've got on the defensive side is the tackles, and I still felt better about them after the spring game than I did before. It's always a question when you're bringing in new bodies.
2: Yeah, it's a thing. Like, I'm not saying that I even fear it, but it's something I'm paying attention to, or I will be paying attention to, is how much of his success last year was helped by how reliable they were inside.
0: Right.
2: You know, and just the eating up blocks and that sort of thing.
0: Conga and Jerron.
2: Yeah, just those guys were so stout.
0: Oh, yeah, and they took a lot of attention, for sure.
2: But, I thought Clev got better over the year, craftier, and played run a little better. And so, like I'm interested in that. I'm more interested in, can Louisville get... Can we play more games in a that are tilted so that he doesn't have to defend the run nearly as much? Like, can you score some points and play with a lead and let him get to tee off for a lot of the game?
0: Yeah, you make them drop back more than they want to.
2: Like, that would be the best thing. You know, a lot of
0: Tyler games, and AJ on the other side, absolutely.
2: If you give a lot of game dictated passing downs because you keep scoring.
0: Yeah.
2: He is the immediate beneficiary of, if they are a 35 plus point per game kind of team, he's going to be out there with a lead a lot.
0: Yeah.
2: And he, you know, didn't have that last year.
0: Yeah.
2: A lot of nip tuck games where he didn't get to where the other team could plausibly still run the ball. Like, if you could just situationally tee him off like that, that is ideal.
0: He wins his one-on-ones most of the time. You know, like, as far as he translated really well from the group of five level. And I was impressed from the beginning of the season, but you're right, he got better as the year went on. I think he's only going to get better next year. You know, he's got great bend. He's got a good arsenal of moves, and he just seems like he was always Johnny on the spot. Like, I wouldn't be surprised if, you know, sacks are an interesting... You can get so many pressures without getting sacks, you know, and some of it's situational. But I wouldn't be surprised if he was an 11 or 12 sack guy this year. We'll see how the other side does. No. Thompson and Green are both productive. I think AJ is going to be has a chance to really take a step forward this year. We've been talking about him since he got on campus, you know, with his length and his size, and just putting more muscle on that frame. But I mean, he's like that. That length can be devastating on the outside.
2: That being the case,
0: I knew that was going to happen.
2: Oh yeah,
0: mark that.
2: If it's either not Lubin or if he has somebody that rivals him as far as like Louisville's most disruptive guy or most
0: Tyler could
2: productive guy. Well, I was gonna like who would it be? Like, who seems most likely? And then who would help the most? Like, if this person has as good of a year as Clev Lubin had last year and whatever he's been asked to do, who helps the defense the most, if that's the case?
0: Who helps Clev or who helps the defense?
2: Who helps the defense if they have a Clev-like year next year alongside him?
0: I'm tempted to say it's one of the other DNs, honestly, even though it's the same... You know, trying to account for two or three elite pass rushers is a different ballgame. You know, and there's maybe chances to push one of the three to the inside when you have clear passing downs, you know, something like that, and get three of them on the field at the same time, or get two down and one at outside linebacker, something like that. You know, like, it, you can do those type of things in passing downs. I mean, think about, like, Dwayne White and Michael Josiah together.
2: Yeah.
0: Where they both get double-digit sacks.
2: Yeah, it's hard to imagine, like, if you had a pair of pass rushers that were that disruptive, that everyone wins, benefits from that. I don't think you can necessarily, like, nobody at linebacker jumps out at you. But if you had...
0: I mean, the whole linebacking core stands out to me as far as, but as far

0: far as like that can make that leap that and be that disruptive.
1: What does a linebacker do that would like make a defense impossible?
0: You know, sure.
1: It's usually either your ability to cover or your ability right. to disrupt with your defensive line.
0: Now, like it's just Antonio is that type of player already, I think.
1: Although those guys in coverage were awesome.
0: They were.
1: Last year.
0: Like, which was our problem before that.
1: Right.
0: That was the big thing is that that's our issue in the 2 years before that was coverage from the linebackers. Like we really struggled covering tight ends and the flats and everything. Like the linebackers were not good in coverage, and last year they were. Anninger, I think, is the guy on the back end of that defense. You know, if he comes in and is as impactful as I think he can be, that I think could be a massive boon for us at safety. I mean, somebody who's hard-hitting and cleans up things on the back end, you know, and is good in the run game, including and good in pass coverage. Like, that's somebody who can really, really help us at safety. And obviously, if any of the corners pop, you know, pass rush and corners work hand-in-hand.
1: Yeah, right.
0: And, like, pass rushers make the corner's job easier.
1: Coverage
0: makes the pass rush's job easier. If the quarterback has to hold onto the ball for another second or two, KD bar the door. You know, Clev Lubin, Tyler Thompson, get back there. You know, like that's the type of thing that you want. But as far as somebody who we didn't have on the team last year, who can pop this year or that didn't get a lot of playing time last year, I think I'm looking at Inninger from Iowa. Like that's the guy I was the most excited about when we got him and the one I think can be an immediate type of just difference
1: and
0: maker.
1: And you can help with run and pass.
0: That's like, what I'm saying. Know, like a do-everything safety is a cheat code.
1: Whatever, like whoever it is, I hope I'm fascinated to learn just what does it look like when Mark Ivy is the personality behind the defense, because I think Ron English was unquestionably somebody who was conservative by nature, who would venture from it, but always viewed base defense and blitzing as risk in, required strategically, but not somebody. And is Mark Ivy more daring? Just like my personality, I think I'd be fascinated to see that. And how does that work out for the individuals in what they're trying to do? Like, what positions kind of emerge as like crucial? Because you know, different defenses, different guys, just by nature, so they can drive them to these.
0: Yeah.
1: How does that look? I'm a big believer in when Louisville has. It's hard for them to get elite defensive linemen. It's the challenge everyone faces. But in any year where Louisville's got really elite pass rushers, they've got to have something to show for it.
0: Yeah.
1: Because they're hard to come by. And they're not a guarantee.
0: And we've had a good set of them over the last several years.
1: Them, but if you look at, like, Louisville doesn't have every really, really good year like they've had them.
0: Yep.
1: And that, you're going to have them this year. And if so, that, you know, you need to walk away from this season with something to show for several places where you know you will not have that next year.
0: Yeah.
1: We'll see.
0: No, I think that's a good point. And obviously, like, it's tough when you're talking about building through the portal, the two positions that I think are the hardest are defensive tackle and offensive line. Offensive line's the one I talk about a lot, and they were talking about in the Discord, and I kind of threw my two cents in. When you talk about high school recruiting and what you should emphasize, like, for me, a lot of your resources in high school recruiting should go towards the biggins. I mean, that's just who you should be emphasizing, because keeping them, recruiting them and retaining them can do so much more for your team than I think almost any other position save quarterback. Because it's just, there are not a lot of elite offensive linemen, and there's very few elite defensive tackles that end up entering the portal. So where it's easier, I'm not saying easier, but it's more realistic to recruit and develop those positions. And it's unfortunate because it's just like any other position, they're going to transfer out when they don't play. But identifying those who will stick around and you can develop and putting maybe a little more resources into those positions out of high school compared to some others is where I would be as a GM type position.
1: And they do seem to be doing that.
0: They do. Like, they've gotten a fair amount of them, but still defensive tackle is a little elusive. Offensive line, you just need to retain these younger kids. You know, you got to figure out a way to make them stick around for 2 or 3 years so they can make an impact on your program, and you're not recruiting 3 or 4 starters from the portal every year. I mean, I think they did a really good job in the portal on the offensive line side this offseason. Remains to be seen how it looks in the fall, but I think they did a really good job.

0: But it's just a hard position to keep going back to. Like, I think Kaysen's going to be really good when he's healthy. I just, you can't rely on that every year. It's a lot easier to get an impact receiver in the portal than it is to get an impact offensive lineman.
1: I agree. Especially just for Louisville to get one.
0: For Louisville to get one. Or even an impact, like we've done really well developing our running back room. I'm not worried about that. But impact receivers, even an impact DB or somebody like that, and we've seen we've been able to get edge rushers and people like that. Offensive line is tough, especially it's a team within a team, and the chemistry matters, you know, and that's something I hope they emphasize going forward, because recruiting and retention at that position I feel like is more important than anywhere else.
1: All right, we'll take a quick break here. Be right back on The Drive on 9th and the Ville.
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2: 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Mark Ennis, Dave Skull, the Louisville softball team right now in the NCAA tournament in their opening round game against Grand Canyon, right?
3: Grand Canyon, yep.
2: Currently down 3-0 early on. There.
3: Like that.
4: You cannot lose to a fake school.
2: That's right.
3: FSU already lost to Stetson today. Number 9 national
4: seed. Stetson's offered of them.
3: Yeah, Stetson, do you know what their mascot is?
4: They're the Hatters.
3: That's right.
4: Yeah, they're an East Sun team. So, and I remember my days at Beller when we played them.
3: The Stetson Hatters always makes me happy.
2: It's a very kind of Bellarmine-like school in Florida.
4: That makes sense. Yeah, so they're in the East Sun.
2: It's like a small, rich kind of school.
3: Mm. Do you hear that? Small Ridge School.
4: Is it DeLand, Florida? Is that where they play?
2: I think so, yeah.
3: Listen to you guys.
2: DeLand is pretty original for a name, right?
3: Yeah.
4: It's like one of those settlers back in the 1600s that found Florida.
2: Just sounds like the land.
3: Going to build the home on DeLand.
2: Oh, but Derive was not funny? But that was?
3: I'm not begging. I'm
2: still mad about that.
3: Your reactions to the reaction to your joke has been funnier than the joke.
2: Oh, is this, okay, Tim.
3: Look, I liked it. I decided you had to say derivative before I got it.
2: All right. I know. You know what I like, Dave? Saving money on my utilities because I have energy-efficient windows in my house. 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They'll be out there to see you. And make sure you mention us when you do so. All right, if you want to give us a call here, 8150-939, that is the number 3831-939 for the UPS jobs text line. If you would like to hit us up that way, you can do so.
3: Can I ask you a question?
2: Oh, of course you can.
3: Mark, have you caught Momchilovich fever yet?
2: Yeah, that's how Matt made that sound. He's the first. He's patient zero with it.
3: No, I know he caught it. You know, I didn't know if you were wearing protection at the time, though.
2: I did not have my mask on when I was around Matt. Making that noise, so let's hope I have the antibodies.
4: I at least had this glass window in front of me, so right. I was protected.
2: Finally, it pays off for you. Yeah, look, I think it's noteworthy that national media have whoever they are talking to,
3: yeah,
2: is giving them the impression that Louisville is likely if he comes back to college that. That's not us.
3: It's not nothing. You know? And right. Like I feel like at this point
2: there's proverbial smoke.
3: Right. Like I've been trying to temper my expectations with this one. I don't know why.

0: because there's no real reason this offseason to temper expectations.
1: Does it just seem greedy if you do?
0: Oh, I don't know, greedy. But, yeah, like, they've done so well so far, and, like, you know, it's a big ask this late in the recruiting period, and do we have that money, all those things. The questions that aren't important, really, to me, that don't affect me personally. I really just need to learn to just forget about all that and just be excited about another potential addition here. You know, like, and this is, I feel like it's getting more real. Even with his interview where it sounded like he didn't sound like a guy who wanted to come back to college. I don't think, I have not seen any feedback to this point where he's a first round lock.
2: I haven't seen that either.
0: I haven't even seen a mock at this point where he's a first round draft pick.
2: And to add to that, I haven't seen where he's somebody that like lit up the combine either.
0: Right, right. It's just one of those things where it feels like it behooves him to come back to college. He's going to make more money, a lot more money than he would as a two-way player or whatever, you know, in the NBA next year. Twice as much.
1: Maybe
0: more
1: just
0: than that.
1: Wants to see the beautiful sights of Sioux Falls, South Dakota.
0: He might want
1: to
0: do that.
1: Or Fort Wayne, Indiana.
0: Yeah, well, Austin's a nice town. Maybe he'll go there.
1: Yeah.
0: Go play for the Austin Spurs. Used to be the Toros. You know, it's... It feels realer. More real. Yeah, realer, you like that? It feels more real with each passing day. And, like, I even, like, try to talk myself into, well, you know... Whoever has suitors is going to be throwing Louisville into the mix right now because we're that school at this point. We've thrown our money around. Everybody knows we're spending. So why wouldn't you throw Louisville into the mix? You know what I mean? Like, oh, I got St. John's and Kentucky and whoever. Let's throw Louisville in there. You know, maybe they'll just sit in the back of the auction room and throw up the paddle a few times and drive up the price. You know what I mean? But I really feel like the smoke right now makes it feel like we've really got a shot if he's coming back to college that we might be the spot. And that kind of ratchets this up a level. It changes everybody's roles, but it doesn't do anything but raise the ceiling on what this team can be.
2: It will create the most fevered of expectations coming into next year since Chris Mack's second year, probably, and it will exceed those. They were not picked that high. They'll be, well, Ross State will have them like 27.
0: Yeah,
2: but everybody else
0: on the outside looking in, right there.
2: Also considered.
0: He's the Ross State 45, so we'll see our name.
1: Would LSU be ahead of Louisville on the Ross State 45?
2: I bet for Ross State they are.
0: They are. Just like really got a bet on Will Wade here. He'll get it done. He'll get it done.
1: Because I heard you guys talk about Lenardi's bracket earlier where he had LSU in there. Yeah. Do you think it's just like, well, they're going to favor the SEC schools, the big four schools. So, like, let's throw LSU in there, even though they don't have a roster at this moment. He's, like, projecting outwards.
0: There's other schools that you can throw in there, though.
1: He's just projecting, like, yeah, they're going to get a roster together. They'll be tournament capable.
2: Did he have to sit down and project their roster first?
1: Do you even think
2: rosterology?
1: Yeah, rosterology. They're gonna get all these dudes from Europe that are
0: glad. Well, to be fair, like when Rothstein had us at like 30th or whatever before we had our roster built, and he had Hanky in the starting lineup because this is all we have. It's like, all right,
2: like you know, it's not gonna end up like that, right?
0: I'm like, all right, fair enough.
2: You guys want to do something gas back?
0: I do want somebody to stump me. Yeah.
2: Well, we should play that on the other side then.
0: I want somebody to attempt to stump me. I don't actually want them to stump me.
2: All right.
1: We got tickets galore. We got Ringling Brothers and Louisville Kings tickets at stake if you want them.
2: Okay.
1: You got to beat these guys first.
0: There you go. One of these days, we're going to run it and spend for you to be one of the two contestants.
2: From our cold, dead digital hands if you want these tickets on the other side. On the drive on Ethanville. Be right back.

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1: Who will win golf's second major of the season, the PGA Championship?
0: Scottie Scheffler wins in a runaway in the showdown at Charlotte.
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3: I'm Ed Benkin. First up, the NBA in two games with teams facing elimination tonight in round two. First up, the Pistons at the Cavaliers with Cleveland up 3-2. James Harden has come up big over the past few games for the Cavs, and ESPN Kendrick Perkins has noticed the difference.
4: The thing that I've witnessed with James is that he's been more of a prolific scorer, looking to get buckets more so than trying to be a facilitator.
3: That'll be followed by the Spurs and the Timberwolves, with Minnesota trying to stay alive down 3-2. Both games can be heard on ESPN Radio, with our coverage getting underway in about 90 minutes. At the PGA Championship, Aldrich Potgieter has had the lead throughout most of the day. He is on hole 16, still in the lead at 5-under. Alex Smalley's in the clubhouse. He is at 4-under. Four of the golfers are at 3-under after two rounds. In baseball, Yankees pitcher Max Fried will be placed on the 15-day injured list. He's dealing with a bone bruise in his left elbow. His teammates are getting set for Subway Series action. Yankees Mets tonight, as well as Cubs and White Sox.
5: Hey, it's Evan Cohen. Coming up Monday, the Knicks and Thunder have been waiting for their next opponents. I'll tell you just how concerned they should be about rust. 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
2: 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Mark Ennis, Dave Score. We would like to play something gas back, but we need contestants for that. And that means we need you to give us a call, 8150-939. 8150-939 if you want to compete against Dave and I. And we have Ringling Brothers tickets and Louisville Kings tickets. If you can vanquish either one of us.
3: That's right. Tickets galore.
2: We think you're all afraid.
3: It's crazy.
2: That's what Dave said at the break.
3: I didn't say that.
2: You did.
3: I saw it now. I'll say it now on my chest. Bow Dieter, man.
2: That's a golfer.
3: Mm-hmm.
2: If you're listening, Dave didn't just have a stroke.
3: Or Bow Dieter. It doesn't. I mean, it's however way you want to say it.
2: He's leading.
3: Yep. He's very young. He was the youngest winner on Korn Ferry Tour history, which, for people that don't know, is essentially the step below the PGA Tour. He's got a win on the PGA Tour. Yeah, he's got a win on the PGA Tour, but he's 75th in the world. There's nothing about this year's. He had a top 10 this year, but there's nothing about his results to this point that I would have picked him to be strong in this tournament. But he's 21. He's young as hell and very talented. He's showing out right now.
2: All right, we got some contestants here. Let's get things started.
4: Our guys know a lot about sports.
5: Clay Travis is still a dumbass.
3: There is porn on the television here.
5: I love a giant turkey leg.
3: I saw Louisville's offensive line get stoned.
4: But we want to level the playing field. Give their brains a real test.
6: Let us play this game for a pipe.
7: How has that baby not made her hotter?
4: And we want you to get involved.
6: Curse my balls.
4: So here's your shot. Can you stump the gas bag?
2: You want to do the honors there? Eric, do you want to take on me or Biscuit today, sir?
8: Oh, my gosh. Hey, how are y'all doing, man? First, I'll take on Mark Ennis, but Dave, so I want to say happy birthday, brother. I've been so busy.
3: Oh, thanks, man.
8: So happy it's a good one, and I'm probably...

0: going to lose, but I just, you know, today's quotes from Pontius Pilate, but not directly from him, in the New Testament, what is truth? And after the game, maybe y'all could answer, everybody's trying to figure out, what is the truth with Marquez Brown back? And then also with Lieberman going, I always wanted to ask him about the truth of the apparent just complete psychotic episodes that Coach Patino would get into, where he'd be like possessed on the sidelines and not listening to anybody. But anyway.
1: All right, Eric. It's good to hear from you, man, and appreciate the birthday wishes. Are you? Or did you say you're taking me on? Or
2: I think you should take you on. Okay. I think you should.
0: Oh, yeah, yeah.
2: All right, Biscuit, it's you, buddy.
1: All right, man.
3: All right. The PGA Championship is held at Aronimink Golf Club in Pennsylvania. This is the second time that this event has been held there. Who won the previous time in 1962?
2: Oh boy,
0: Arnold Palmer.
2: Gas bag.
3: Palmer, though.
2: Who made you say it right and then said it was wrong?
3: Gas bag. Was it Gary Player? Yeah, it was.
0: Oh, congratulations, dude.
3: All right. You're still alive, Eric.
2: You got it.
3: Although, okay. Yeah, it's best. Yeah, it's best of three, buddy.
2: Eric, we've been doing this a long time, man. Surely you knew you were still in it. All right.
3: All right. May 14th, 1998, this TV show aired its series finale on NBC. It concluded the show's nine-season run, and the finale was widely panned. What show was it?
1: Guess back. Go ahead, Dave. Seinfeld?
3: It was Seinfeld. I'm sorry, Eric.
1: All right, Eric. Good to hear from you, brother.
2: Valiant effort. Appreciate it.
1: Always appreciate a Pontius Pilate quote.
2: To start things off. Fish, let me quote Pontius freaking Pilate.
1: Gary Player, how you like that?
3: Good pull there.
2: I like him better than Pontius Pilate.
3: Yeah? Jared's up next.
2: He's like, oh, is that so?
3: You like, okay, good. No, Jared, do you like Gary Pontius Player or Pontius Pilate?
2: Hey, for anyone wondering, Pontius Pilate, very low on my personal ranking.
1: Good, good, that's good.
2: Very low. Jared, do you want to take on me or Dave today, buddy?
4: All right, yeah, well, I want to let you feel left out, Mark, so we'll take you
2: out. Okay, all right, let's do this.
3: All right, Louisville softball, not looking good right now. But it's the 16th time that the school has made the NCAA tournament in softball. Of the previous 15 times, how many times did they reach the super regional round?
2: Guess me.
3: Go ahead.
2: Is it none?
3: It is none,
2: yeah,
3: unfortunately.
2: I didn't think they had.
3: They had some good stretch if they were hosting year in and year out, but never could get out of the regional play.
2: Hey, Donovan Mitchell's going to make the conference finals. The ladies are going to pull this off. We got this.
3: Yeah, still double elimination, but please score runs against Grand Canyon. Cannot lose to a fake school.
2: That's right. Also that.
3: All right, May 16th, 1990.
2: All right, what was happening in 1990?
1: I was six. So we're going to answer the phone call or get another contestant.
2: All right.
3: Yes, as you dispatched Eric quickly, I was like, we can probably get a third contestant. All right,
2: next week.
3: All right, May 16th, 1990. This person unfortunately passed away at the age of 53. He was best known for creating the Muppets. Who was it?
2: Guess right.
3: Go ahead, Mark. Mark at it first.
2: Jim Henson.
3: It was Jim Henson.
1: Ah, yeah, man.
2: All right.
3: Sorry, Jared.
2: Appreciate it, buddy.
1: The call, man.
2: Yep. All right, we got one more.
3: Jim Henson. Legend.
2: You want to bring in?
3: Yeah, I can bring in Bruce is up next.
2: All right, Bruce, you want to take on me or Biscuits today, buddy?
5: Let me take on you.
2: Okay.
3: All right. The hoes have been killing it today, though, so let's see.
2: Get it, Bruce.
3: This is, luckily, I'm asking Mark this question because Dave would know this.
2: Shut up. I hate when you do that.
3: Well, it involves the San Antonio Spurs.
2: I still hate when you do that.
3: The Spurs are on the cusp of making the conference finals for the first time since 2017. The last time the Spurs made it to the conference finals without Popovich as the head coach was in 1995. Who was the head coach of the Spurs that season?
2: Wow. I feel like I can see him.
5: Gas bag.
3: Go ahead.
5: Larry Brown.
3: It was not Larry.
2: Do you know?
3: Yeah. I was going to say Dave better know this one.
2: Yeah.
3: No, you cannot phone a friend here, Mark.
2: No. Yeah. I don't have any friends that would know this, but Dave.
1: I hope I know it.
2: I don't even know if this was Del Harris. Was that a coach of the Spurs?
3: Hill. It was Bob Hill was the answer, Dave. He was the coach before Pop.
1: Mm-hmm.
3: Pop being in the front office fires him, then puts himself on the bench.
1: Puts himself on the bench, yeah.
2: The old Dick Cheney move.
3: Yeah. Pat Riley did, too. Worked out for both those players.
2: Sure did. Yeah. It's the old Barry Alvarez.
3: All right. Still

0: 0-0. On to the next question. Janet Jackson, she turns 60 tomorrow. Who was she performing with during that infamous halftime Super Bowl show? Go ahead, Mark.
1: Justin Timberlake.
0: Was Timberlake. Man, you guys are just killing it today, guys. Every question. But Bruce, you're still alive.
2: You Bruce, you got it, man. Come on.
3: All right. Give me an easy one.
0: All right. There you go. Let's see how easy this one can be. The Cavs, Donovan Mitchell, looking to make their third Eastern Conference Finals without LeBron James with a win tonight. The last time that they reached the Conference Finals without LeBron was 1992. What former first overall pick was the Cavs' leading scorer that season?
3: Gas bag.
0: Go ahead, Bruce.
3: His last name was Love.
0: It was not Love.
1: It was not Love, he says.
4: I think I know it.
1: 1990? 92. 92. Number four overall pick? Guys, was it Brad Daugherty?
0: It was Brad Daugherty.
2: Yes! There you go.
0: Sorry, Bruce.
2: Hey, good job, Bruce. Have a great weekend, buddy.
1: Thanks, buddy.
2: I was trying to tell him to have a great weekend. You're like, eat it, man.
1: Eat it. No, no. I have to gloat when I perform like this.
2: Oh, man. See? You know?
0: All right. Since you guys are killing
1: me,
2: Bruce, you have a wonderful weekend, Bruce.
0: Brad Doherty, Mark's favorite player, apparently.
2: No tickets!
1: He's real into NASCAR, right?
2: You have no tickets.
0: I think so.
2: He was on the desk with NASCAR broadcasting.
0: All right, so we'll go gas bag v. gas bag so that no one has to feel the wrath of the drive today. Or the derivative, as Mark calls
2: the
0: it.
2: The derive.
0: All right, the Pistons hoping to force a game 7 tonight against the Cavs. Should they come back from a 3-2 deficit, they will make it back to Eastern Conference Finals for the first time since they made it to 6 straight ECFs during the 2000s. What year was their most recent appearance?
1: So when was the last time the Pistons were in the Eastern Conference Finals?
2: 2009?
0: It was not 09.
2: Hold on. I think it's 08, but...
1: No, is it the other way? Is it 2010?
2: No, it was 08. Because it was 08. Because it started in 2003, right?
0: Yeah. It started with Larry Brown, and then...
2: I did bad math.
0: Yeah.
2: If I had thought about it, 2003 was the start of it.
0: Yeah, and then they made a couple finals appearances in there, won the Apollo in 04.
1: Did Spencer tell you the questions first? This is a little fishy.
0: See, I couldn't know if I made the questions too easy this week, and maybe that's on me if I did.
1: What the hell with you guys? Just because I did good didn't mean this. God, man. I see how you guys are.
0: All right, let's do
2: whatever. I pulled Gary Player.
0: Yeah? So, you know 60s golf legends, so once Palmer was out of the running,
2: name Palmer, Nicholas, or Player, and you're doing pretty good.
0: All right, the Preakness. It's this weekend, if you didn't know that. It's going to be held in Maryland.
1: I did.
0: You did know that part? Okay. Yeah. Who won last year's running of the Preakness?
2: Journalism.
0: Dang,
2: I wasn't going to forget that one. Journalism was my pick in the Derby, and sovereignty I couldn't pull.
1: I have a wholesale concern about the Preakness, not retail. Like generally, who won last year?
0: It's like, if it wasn't a Derby winner, it's like I do.
1: Sorry,
0: it's like I can maybe get if the Derby winner won both runnings of it, but. We've had two straight years without the Derby winner even running.
1: I balance the chi from Diener and Louie, Blankenbaker, when it comes to
0: horse racing.
1: Horse playing. Yeah.
0: You're not a serious horse player.
1: I take it as seriously as they take all the other sports.
0: That's a good one.
1: Thank you.
0: All right, a couple pop culture questions for you guys. Tomorrow... I had to double-check my math here. It's going to be 40 years since Top Gun was released. What song... Because there's a lot of songs on that soundtrack. It's a great song. The song Take My Breath Away won the Oscar for Best Original Song. Who performed it?
2: Berlin.
0: Yeah. It was Berlin. And then lastly, Pierce Brosnan turns 73 tomorrow. He was
1: still handsome.
0: Yeah, he was
1: guarantee you he's still handsome.
2: He's handsome.
0: He is. He portrayed James Bond in 4 films. Which one was the first one he played?
2: GoldenEye.
0: Was GoldenEye.
2: Followed by Tomorrow Never Dies, The World Is Not Enough, and Die Another Day.
0: Way to go, Dave.
2: Yeah.
1: You went above and beyond, Dave.
2: Each one got worse.
0: I believe you.
2: But I'm one of those people that thinks bad Bond movies are still good. So
1: they are.
2: I love Bond movies. Like, are you, how many Bond movies?

0: Have you seen Spencer?
1: I've said this line for years. I feel like I'm just never going to reach there. I've seen Zero, and I want to watch them from the beginning of Dr. No all the way through. Even though I've heard you can skip around and like, or just watch the actors, I want to like just see how it progresses.
2: Watch them all.
1: Yeah,
2: watch them all.
1: It is on a bucket list. They keep changing streaming services.
0: That's an easily attainable bucket list, and I have them all on Blu-ray. So
1: I believe that. But anyway, that has been Something Gas Bag this week. You guys crushed it. Sorry about the tickets, guys. No one's getting tickets this weekend.
0: Nobody's getting tickets.
3: That's punishment. I'm going to throw this food away in front of you.
0: I could have sworn you would ask a... Well, you did ask a PGA question. I got it right.
1: Yeah, Gary Player. You forgot Gary Player all over.
3: Maybe I can realize what you were saying there. Yeah. I know we only have a couple minutes because we're out a little bit earlier. Do we think Donovan gets it done?
0: I think so. So you're going to take away any content that we have for the last segment?
3: Well, I figured you want to talk about the Spurs and golf.
0: Yeah, I think he gets it done. I hope he gets it done. Harden played much more efficient last game. Last couple games?
3: I said this, I think it was with Matt on Tuesday. He doesn't look like he's unnerved by the moment in the playoffs for like the first time ever.
0: Yeah.
3: Harden. He finally just seems comfortable. And lo and behold, here we go. Like the,
0: yeah.
3: I think the real problem for Cleveland is you'd have to play the Knicks.
0: Yeah. And all of a sudden the Knicks are a freaking juggernaut.
3: They're a juggernaut and they've killed the Cavs all year.
0: Yeah. And they're going to
3: get. The Cavs somehow can't guard Mitchell Robinson.
1: Yeah. And also you get picked.
0: They're going to get healthy, too.
1: Again, if we get that matchup, which, again, appears likely, Brunson and Mitchell, two smaller guards out there that have just also killed it. Like, that's going to be an intriguing matchup to watch. Like, I wouldn't be shocked if both those guys are averaging 30 in the series.
0: And I don't know how they match up with either team from the West, though. Like,
3: prohibitive favorites.
0: Yeah, like, regardless, and I say either team, there's still three alive, but I feel like the Spurs are going to get it done.
1: Of course you do. I'm kidding.
0: I would be honest if I really didn't feel that way, but like the Spurs are full of giant guards.
1: The Spurs, yeah,
3: it would be a miserable
0: matchup. To mention a 7-5 free.
1: Yeah, but the only thing that, and again, I'm not even hesitant because I picked the Spurs before the playoffs, make it to the NBA finals. Actually, yeah. The thing that would worry me a little bit is just the lack of experience in the playoffs with the youth on the team. But it's like maybe these guys just don't know what they don't know yet, and it's not going to phase them yet.
0: That doesn't bother me as much as their just lack of consistent three-point shooting. Like, honestly, like that's – and sometimes they
3: – in the NBA, no less.
0: And everybody shoots it. You know, it's not even that you fall in love with it. It's just that it's a natural shot. And the only guy that I feel confident every time he shoots it is Vassell, and he's not even an elite shooter. I just like his – the feel when he shoots better than everybody else. Got a better stroke. But he's been great this postseason. He's kind of the unsung hero on that team. Like, everybody talks about Wimby, obviously, and Castle and Fox. And Harper gets a lot of, for good reason, because that dude's about to blow up. But Vassell's got the highest plus-minus on the team. And I know that's not a perfect stat, but when you watch it, he's so active. He's become
3: sometimes
0: a much better defender.
3: Sometimes it does tell the story.
0: It does. Yeah. And he's just been a motor out there. And just in time.
3: I think they pull it off. I think they get it done. It just, that game five felt like it was like, it rides on this.
0: Yeah.
3: And
0: it generally does in the NBA. Like, the game fives are so key when it's a 2-2 series. The game five winner wins the series. I forget the percentage, but it's really high. Yeah. Like, for obvious
3: especially
0: reasons.
3: I would bet, especially when game five come home.
0: Yeah.
3: For game six is deadly.
0: Yeah,
3: for most years, and I think
0: so. You got them up against the wall, and you're going into their building. You know, like it's and they're coming into your building, I should say.
3: All right, let's go ahead and take our last break here. Come back, you guys are going to wrap things up here.
0: Yeah,
3: Appreciate it.
0: Take care of it.
3: All right, you're listening to The Drive. We'll be right back.
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1: Biggest Biscuit, also known as Dave Skull.
2: Welcome back into The Drive. I am your host, Dave Skull, along with my good buddy, Spencer Brown. We're going to take you home. Mark had to leave. He told me he didn't want to talk to y'all anymore. He was just over it.
3: He's done enough work this week. He's like, I've done enough work.
2: Said,
3: I killed him, slipped the gas bag, and it's over.
2: Yeah.
3: Leaving in victory.
2: He said, I killed it. I'm out. Texas says, I'll find the one I was looking at. Spencer says, or Texas says, Spencer's dead to me. No 007. So you're done.
3: It's, again, I know there's a couple movie blind spots I haven't seen, and I know that's up there.
2: Yeah. That's a pretty big one, man. Like, I'm a huge James Bond guy. Massive. And, like, there's something I love about every single Bond. Like, everybody has their favorites. But then, like, people don't like Timothy Dalton. They don't like George Lazenby, whoever. Like, I like them all.
3: The thing with Bond is I know the songs because, like, View to a Kill is an amazing song.
2: Yeah.
3: There's a lot of other ones out there. They get great songs in those movies. Like, when I was younger...
2: Where you always get one of the biggest names in music to do the song.
3: Yeah, like, when I was younger, I knew, like, all the songs from the 80s movies before I'd even seen those movies. And then eventually I watched those movies and enjoyed them.
2: Yeah, we had View to a Kill is great. Duran Duran.
3: Yeah. Nobody does it better. Carly Simon, that's an older one.
2: Carly Simon, that was a big one. That was from The Spy Who Loved Me, wasn't it?
3: Yeah, because there's a lyric in the song that says that.
2: Yeah, and then there's obviously GoldenEye and Diamonds Are Forever. I'm sorry, Goldfinger, I mean, and Diamonds Are Forever, which were both done by Shirley Bassey.

0: And then, dude, the Skyfall, Adele. I mean, that one is one of the maybe three or four best ever. But she could sing the Phone Book, and I'd be all right with it.
1: No,
0: she's unbelievable.
1: Yeah, that one's really good.
0: Not to mention Live and Let Die.
1: Live and Let Die, Ozzy McCartney.
0: Which, honestly, I am a... like, some people don't like Roger Moore as Bond. He was a little older and a little cheesy, but he was perfect for the subject matter that he was given. Like, the cheesier ones, like Moonraker and Live and Let Die. Like, all these ones are all very thematic to the time. Like, Moonraker came out right after Star Wars. You know, like, Star Trek fired back up with their movies after that. And kind of took advantage of that trend at the time. Live and Let Die was essentially a blaxploitation film and a Bond film all at once, back when that was a big deal. And it's actually one of my favorite Bond movies of all time. Live and Let Die was the first Roger Moore movie. And all the Connery Bonds are good. I'm a huge Daniel Craig guy. I like Pierce Brosnan a lot. And I even like the Timothy Dalton Bonds. A lot of people don't. They were trying to be like closer to the source material with like an edgier Bond before people were ready for it. So I like that stuff.
1: I know you do.
0: I do.
1: Did you like a lot of things, as we've learned over the years with trivia?
0: I do like a lot of things. You're right. Texas says, are we getting Mom? Which I'm assuming is Mom Chilovich, not my mom or your mom.
1: Shout out to my mom.
0: Shout out to your mom. Look, we kind of touched on it earlier. I was in a situation where the Mom Chilovich, like, hype, I didn't want to get too bought into it, just because we, like, almost like I'm being greedy. You know, like, we've had a great offseason. We've got Flory Badinga. We've got, you know, Jackson Shellstead, Carter Knox. We've built out a really nice roster. He's done a really great job to this point. And it just felt like, man, that's almost too much. But it's a stupid way to think about things, Spencer. Like, at this point, why not?
1: Before Goodman posted yesterday that it was, like, us and St. John's is who he's hearing if he comes back to school, like, I was just kind of, like, out of sight, out of mind. Like, I was like, cool, like, and then we also heard the quote from him directly where he's like, I don't really want to go back to school. And I get it. Like, if you have a chance to achieve your dream of being in the NBA, and, like, of course you don't want to go back to school. Like, that's you're the next step away from meeting your dream. Even if you are a second rounder, you're still, like, on the roster. You get to go to summer league, and you can showcase your talent there in front of the entire NBA and the team that is going to spend a second round pick on you. Again, projection out there, but it seems that way. Also, we've talked about numerous times. You come back to college, and, like, let's say he comes to Louisville, and let's say we make the Final Four, which it seems like the roster on paper has the talent to. He will be beloved here. Like, he's probably beloved in Ames already. He will be beloved in Louisville even more if the team has some success with him on the roster.
0: Texas says, my mommy is your daddy. Posters go hard. Come on, give me Mom Chilovich. I don't know if that was already a thing at Iowa State, but damn, I need that in my life. But yeah, look, I just, when I look at these situations, obviously I've never been in that situation. I don't have that type of natural ability, and I never had the chance to choose between $1 million and $5 million and staying in college. But it just feels like now, with the ability for him, because he's going to make $5 million in college. That's the number, that's, you know, five plus. In the NBA, on a two-way contract, what are you making? You know, like, it depends.
1: Less than $1 million, I think.
0: Yeah, I mean, some guys in the second round get $1 million deals. You know, yeah. Like, whatever it is going to be significantly less than what you make going back to college. And I know that that's maybe not what his plan was. Obviously, from his interview at the Combine, like, he'd like to start his NBA career and didn't sound like somebody who's eager to go back to college, but it just doesn't make logical sense to go be a fringe NBA player.
1: And even though, even if he
0: does, versus coming back to college at a premier place like Louisville.
1: Yeah, even if he does come back to college, like, we've watched the NBA. We know how the NBA draft works. They tend to, especially early on, yield to the younger players because of development. And, like, if, we'll see, 21 right now, he'll be 22 next year, if we're doing the math there. And, like, if he comes out at 22, it's like most of his development's already done. So you're getting a ready-made player that can maybe contribute, like, on a team like the Spurs or the Thunder or the Celtics even, and you can be good right away, but you're also, like, lessening your prospects by coming back. So there's a catch-22 with his decision here.
0: There is, but, man,

0: money just makes such a difference. Because you're not a guaranteed success in the NBA. I mean, I realize maybe you want to bet on yourself, but $5 million in college? And I know he said, I'm not playing two more years in college, but the fact that you could and you're leaving $10 million on the table or more, $12 million, yeah, whatever it might be. Like,
1: yeah, because like, if he, like, best case scenario for him, like, he gets drafted late first, kills it in his 4 year on the rookie deal, and then gets that extension, which is, you know, near max value, even max value, if he showcases his talent to be that good. So again, the year earlier, like, that's why, especially like if you're a lottery pick, go pro when you can.
0: Yeah, start the clock.
1: Start the clock, get to the second contract at a younger age.
0: That's when that's still the counterpoint. Like, that's the counterpoint, starting the clock on your second contract. But that's assuming a lot.
1: Yeah, we're projecting him to be a really good NBA player. We don't know. Like, Budonga, he has framed, it doesn't seem like he will translate to the NBA, at least right now. Maybe he develops an outside shot or something, and he can extend his career. I mean, if it was Trez back in the day, he would shoot threes here at Louisville next year. I don't think Budonga, he knows his role. He's a bit undersized to play center the next level, but that's why I think he'll be back, even though he kind of...
0: So was Bam, that, you know what I mean? Yeah. I'm not even saying, like, I'm not comping them or anything like that, but it's, like, the prototypical size is not a perfect metric, you know? Like, just because a guy is 7 foot tall and built physically doesn't mean he's going to be successful, and just because a guy's 6'8 or 6'9 doesn't mean that he can't play defense at the NBA level in the post. You know, it's just, it's obviously going to be tough against some of the bigger centers in the league, but he's physically strong. His trunk is strong. Like, he's got a good lower body. He can keep guys away from the rim.
1: I mean,
0: you know?
1: Draymond made a career doing that. He's like 6'8", maybe.
0: Exactly.
1: Like, but
0: he defends 1 through 3 for the most part. Yeah.
1: And I'd be fascinated, because I haven't kept up with the combine a lot. Like, I don't know if Budonga's talking to Manchilovich at all. Like, if they've had any interactions, they may, maybe not. But
0: it's like, come win a shit.
1: Like, if Budonga has had the chance to talk to Manchilovich and they've had these discussions about, like, yeah, what do you think about coming back to college? If Flory could help us land him, any chance, increase our chance to get him, we'll love Flory forever. Especially if the team has the success that we are hoping for now.
0: I already love Flory forever. Yeah. But honestly, somebody texted in that they thought they saw Flory mocked in the 20s on a draft. And honestly, I haven't seen a mock with him in the first round. I'm not sure where he saw that one, but I haven't seen one yet, and I've checked several.
1: I haven't seen one either, but again, I'm not.
0: But again, there's so many out there. I'm not saying you haven't seen one. I just haven't seen one. It's certainly not the consensus. All you need is one team, but he doesn't fit the profile for the players that normally get those late first-round draft picks. I feel pretty confident talking to people who know more than I do that he's coming back. Like, he's coming to Louisville. Talking about Flory, not Manchilovich. But if we could get Manchilovich, man. I mean, just think about what it does for the roster. Like, Fulgaris, I'm really excited about. You know, and I'm excited about Carter Knox. I think a healthy Carter Knox could really reach another level with his frame, his ability to defend, and his improving three-point jumper. Like, I think that the front court would be stacked at that point with Akizi, Obinna Akizi, Flory Budonga, Fulgaris.
1: You throw Gabe Dines in for like 5 minutes.
0: I mean,
1: too.
0: Dines, I don't know if he plays at all if we get, you know what I mean?
1: Yeah, if you get Manchilovich, I don't know. I'm not. Dines is a guy that...
0: Not that they share positions, but it's like the minutes at the four that you might have seen from a two-big lineup with Obinna and Flory together are probably going to be reduced at that point, you know, when you've got another guy who can play the 3-4 out there. You know, like, it further marginalizes, I think, Dines on this roster. But I still don't... I didn't expect much more than 5 minutes, you know, a game from him anyway.
1: Yeah, no, Dines, I was kind of... low, if you want to use that term. It's like, I think his role was always expected to be kind of the backup center position anyway.
0: And before we had Akizi, I would expect him to play more like 8 to 10 minutes.
1: Yeah,
0: but
1: sure.
0: As soon as we got Akizi, it was like,
1: but I mean,
0: he'll probably play when we have injuries.
1: Like, regardless of how you felt about Pat when the season ended, and if you were in the camp that was like, you know, he's not going to be the guy long term, like, again, I think he has showed you, at least this offseason, that he understood the weaknesses. Like,
0: absolutely.
1: He addressed it with the coaching staff changes, addressed it with the roster building. Now, again, he's got to do results in the regular season, in the postseason next year. Like, you got to produce. But, I mean, you can't not be happy, excited going into the season unless you just want to be negative all the time.
0: Which some people do.
1: Yeah.
0: That's okay. But all I wanted was, and this is what I talked about all last season, was

0: this is a disappointing year. There's no way to cut it. It was disappointing in a few different ways. But I can't really grade Pat, or at least I want to see how he reacts after this season, how he adjusts his roster building, you know, philosophy. And I feel like it at least showed an ability to be self-reflective, you know, and get out of his comfort zone a little bit with his coaching staff hires. Get out of his comfort zone a little bit maybe with his roster building. Not necessarily that he didn't value the front court, but he clearly put an emphasis on the back court when building out and relied on what we had coming back this year. And there was definitely some misfires, you know. Sonata Fruit was solid most of the time, but he disappeared when we needed him the most. And when there were physical front courts, he did not play as physical as his body would make you think he would. He was we were soft overall. We had nobody on that roster who really wanted to play physical underneath, and that absolutely destroyed us last year.
1: Go ahead.
0: No, sorry. And the other part, like when building out this roster, it's clear that he saw what we saw, and he's addressing those things. You don't have to have a sea change in how you play, but you need to have a different philosophy in how you build out that roster. And toughness and physicality, rebounding, and especially post-defense were all things that we just didn't have last year.
1: I mean, I've done numerous shows with you, obviously. I did numerous post-game shows this past year with Ethan and Taylor. And the one thing we hounded on was, you know, the interior defense. Like, that was something that stood out to me all season, was interior defense, where it felt like teams were just doing layup lines against us night in and night out. Like Tennessee, they just bodied us down there. Duke was a force in the paint, and we had no counter to it. And
0: it was clear.
1: Like, if the shots weren't falling, like, you can exchange twos for threes if the shots are falling. But they weren't falling most nights, unfortunately. And, I mean, you hit the nail on the head. Like Pat went out and addressed the front court. And, I mean, I think Andercheck getting him to leave, was it Bucknell? No, it wasn't Bucknell.
0: One of those small schools.
1: Yeah, it was in the Big South. I feel like there's a B in there, though.
0: Campbell.
1: Okay, yeah. There's no B. There is. I was thinking the first letter. Yeah.
0: There is.
1: He left Campbell to come to our staff. Like, even then, even though his statement was more like...
0: The P's more solid than the B.
1: Yeah. Like, Campbell's... This is your Campbell discussion of the day.
0: That's right.
1: Like, him leaving Campbell in his statement is like, they're not really valuing basketball. But before Campbell...
0: Oh, he said it with his chest.
1: Yeah, like, yeah. He wasn't afraid to trash him on the way out, but... He also won a title with Florida as assistant coach there under Golden. And they had some good bigs on that team. And while we didn't land any transfers from Florida, which there weren't many anyway to get, like, I think he was a big factor in getting at least like a Kesey or Badunga to come here.
0: Yeah, he might have been. I mean, both of the coaches we brought in, it was defensive and post. You know, like that was what we got out of them. And it's obviously we had shortcomings everywhere on the defensive end of the floor. But the post defense was the most striking. And not just that, on offense. You know, we just didn't have a physical presence underneath except for Zoo. And he didn't really emerge till the end of the year. You know, and I would have liked to have him back as a piece in this team, but after what they've done in the portal, I'm good with it. Because I feel like they replaced that with somebody who, like, they swung big at the center position with somebody who could be a National Defensive Player of the Year type player. You know, at the five. And then we were deficient everywhere else too, but you got a guy like Carter Knox in the backcourt, well, at the wing, who's a much better defender and has that ability and that length to be more of a stopper. You know, and you get a point guard who's perfect for this system as far as pushing the pace, was really good in transition, obviously had his season cut short by injury, but somebody who was developing into one of the best guards in the Big Ten. When it happens. So I couldn't be more thrilled with how they've built it out. And if they get Momchilovic, pants are outlawed in the city of Louisville.
1: Yeah, is it Vegas next year for the Final Four?
0: Is it Vegas?
1: Or is Vegas like 2 years? No, I think Vegas has the CFP championship this year.
0: I think that's right.
1: That's right. Because I was going to say, where's the Final Four for next year? Why do you buy tickets now if we think we're going to be good?
0: Texas says, does Dave know Preakness winners as well as Academy Award movies? Not quite as well, no. I do not. What do you all think about Jacob Elordi potentially being the next Bond? Are you familiar with him?
1: I know he's an actor.

0: actor, but I can't say I watched. Also, Ford Field in Detroit is the site for next year.
1: He was in Frankenstein, which I didn't see, and Wuthering Heights, which I didn't see. Saltburn, which I didn't see. I know the guy's face.
0: Because
1: he's been around for a couple of years.
0: Was he on a TV show that was successful? Like Tell Me Lies or something?
1: Yeah, probably. I think that sounds right. But he's devastatingly handsome and very young. So, like, I recognize the guy. I'm trying to remember what freaking show. Because I looked into this, The Kissing Booth and Euphoria. He was on Euphoria.
0: Never watched either of those.
1: I didn't either. But that's the thing. Like, I know the guy's face.
0: There's a lot of the, like, weirdly enough, I don't know how much Chalamet I've actually watched. And I know he's in it, like, a lot of big movies, obviously.
1: I've seen him in Dune. And,
0: Did you watch Marty Supreme?
1: I haven't seen Marty Supreme yet. It's on the list.
0: I think it's just got put on Prime or something. Recently.
1: It's on Prime. So I think weekend. I saw him in Little Women, too. I saw that one. Yeah, he's a good actor.
0: Yeah, no, I understand. And, like, I mean, I don't like the Knicks, but I don't mind seeing him at Knicks games. Like,
1: he pissed off everybody in the ballet and opera communities.
0: I do enjoy Ben Stiller. That Ben Stiller choosing the Met Gala over one of the
1: pull your Knicks card, dude. Yeah, pull your Knicks fan card.
0: And
1: come on.
0: Like Chalamet is. He's
1: what
0: actually,
1: would Spike Lee say about that?
0: Yeah. Like, Chalamet's an actual Knicks fan. It's not like he's just doing it because he lives in New York. It's like, oh, I can be on press. Like,
1: oh, he bleeds.
0: Yeah, like, he has been through the suffering, and they have suffered for a long time.
1: He bleeds. No, Lord, he looks like he fits the bill. We'll see, man. I need to see him in a couple things before I pass judgment. Have you ever seen Layer Cake?
0: I've heard you talk about it, but no.
1: Yeah, because that was the movie that got Daniel Craig Bond. And it's one of my favorite movies. I freaking love Layer Cake. Like, it fits right in with the British gangster genre. It's not Guy Ritchie, but it's kind of similar to that feel. It has some of the same actors that are in Guy Ritchie movies.
0: I do enjoy some Guy Ritchie films.
1: Yeah,
0: like, Lock, Stock is really good.
1: Lock, Stock and Snatch are
0: incredible. Amazing. Save that for the mixtape, maybe.
1: Rock and Roll is good, too.
0: I haven't seen Rock and Roll.
1: It's good.
0: I believe you.
1: It's good. Yeah, man, a little Bond talk on a Friday. I had something actually sports related that I wanted to get into this segment. We have not gotten that all day. Oh, somebody texted in, who will we get for the TBT? Because that was big. Did you guys talk about Russ Smith getting the rights
0: to
1: the TBT team?
0: At least not when I was on yesterday. If they hit it beforehand, I didn't hear that part.
1: I'm curious whether he's going to play.
0: My understanding was he was the GM now. And
1: yeah,
0: but Russ is also that guy that if he's like, I'm going to be the GM player, it's...
1: He's the GM.
0: Yeah.
1: He's probably going to put himself in there.
0: Put him on the roster. You'll hope. Put himself player coach, too.
1: Well, maybe he'll be all the way bought in.
0: Yeah.
1: Ready to roll this year. But he talked about putting an emphasis on more of the alumni being involved as opposed to, like, you know, guys from other schools or whatever.
0: I mean, I'd be fascinated if we get Luke, when Luke comes back on,
1: to
0: hear his thoughts on it.
1: To hear his thoughts on it,
0: because, like, obviously he was coaching last year.
1: He was going to coach this year. I don't know if anything changes with Russ being kind of in charge now, but
0: I mean, again, I don't know if anything happened off.
1: Obviously, the friends.
0: Yeah, obviously they were all 2013 team together, so maybe that's a shoo-in. I mean, I'll take Luke as a head coach, but yeah, I mean, Luke talked last year. I remember emphasis on getting younger players, like getting like David Johnson and Jay Scrubb on the court on the roster because, like, let's face it, Luke's in his late 30s. Is that several knee problems and
1: well, Luke's not playing.
0: Luke's not playing anymore.
1: Didn't play last year.
0: I know he didn't. But like, also the most like Peyton Siva's been banged up. Like their bodies are getting old. They're not.
1: And Peyton's like more and more. Like he's obviously on the staff at Louisville, and it was cool and an exception to have him play before. But like at this point, might be time.
0: I think the novelty of having like the first year was great. Get the 2013 team together. Let's watch.
1: Right.
0: Get one last go around,
1: and it was cool.
0: Yeah, it was a great event. I mean, I was out a couple times the first year they've done it. Haven't been able to make it back since just because of scheduling conflicts.
1: Same texter throughout. Point guard Carly Jones, Chucky Hepburn, Chris Jones. Chucky's still playing.
0: Yeah, Chucky's on a two-way with the Raptors. So
1: yeah.
0: That's not allowed.
1: David Johnson, Rain Smith. I mean,
0: Rain would come back for sure.
1: Rain is one that I would love to have. Yeah. He's like perfect for that.
0: Is Carly playing overseas again? I think he was on like Team South Sudan last Olympics.
1: He was.
0: Cycle,
1: yeah.
0: Which is weird. He's from Cincy.
1: He said Damian Lee, Terrence. It'd be interesting if Damian would want to play after retiring recently from the NBA.
0: Yeah, I mean, congrats to him
1: That'd
0: on retirement.
1: Cool.
0: But maybe it's like, I'm retired for the NBA, but I'll do one last go around. Because he bleeds Louisville. Like, he went to rep the Ville as much as he could.
1: Jordan Wara, Javon Hadley, Nana Malik.

0: Jake Williams, Mango Mathiang. I like all that. I think he probably, did he mean Nanu? Probably. He said Nana. He probably meant Nanu.
1: If your Nana wants to play, I'm not going to tell you no.
0: Russ announced Michael Balfour already as head coach? Is that true?
1: I missed it and we're out of time, so we can't investigate it on here. Man.
0: All right. Y'all have a great weekend. Happy Preakness. We didn't talk about it at all, except for during Stump the Gas Bag. Happy PGA Championship. We'll get back into it on Monday. This has been The Drive or The Derive on 93.9 The Ville. Have a great weekend.

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1: Oh my goodness! Journalism has won the Preakness Stakes in a performance like you read about!
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3: Swing and a miss. Strike three. The throw to first. Double play. The inning is over. And he blisters one to center field. Grass. Track. Wall. The Cards win. The Cards win. And
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4: Last night in the opening game of the final series of the regular season, the Louisville Cardinals defense scuffled, and two early errors led to 6 unearned runs, and that was a margin Louisville was unable to rebound with, an 8-3 loss. 7 of the 8 runs scored by Virginia were unearned, as the Cardinals committed yet another error that led directly to a run. Now the Cards have turned the page, and on this Friday, as your weekend begins, it's game 2 of the series and the penultimate game of the regular season. Hello again, everybody. Sean Moth here with you. The Cardinals and the Cavaliers once again back at it on a beautiful night in Louisville. Right now, we are listening to the senior graduates be honored here, and a number of GPA numbers being thrown around that are rather impressive, and obviously the ultimate goal, attending college, is to earn that degree. And so for this group of young men, they have done just that. While they miss graduation, academic advisor Rachel Overton, a former Cardinals field hockey athlete, helped along the way, and they're being congratulated and honored now. And we'll detail those 5 here when we get back in the broadcast. He's 2-0 with pregame interviews, and with our technical difficulties last night, we're going to turn to him for a third time because it's a great conversation, it's a great individual, and he brought us some luck, quite frankly. So our pregame conversation instead of Dan last night is Corey Ray one last time as we head into the weekend. Should be a good one tonight. Oh, so glad you've joined us. This is Louisville Cardinals Baseball from Learfield.
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8: Absolutely, I'm getting old. My wife and I have been married for 8 years now.
9: Congratulations.
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4: I'm still kind of waiting to get

0: reunited with him as you've gone to this new job in the coaching world. He is now the first base coach for the Washington Nationals, coaching, of course, base running and outfielders, the things he knows best. Tell me a little bit about what that experience has been like for you.
1: It's been great. I think the down part is that you don't get to spend as much time with your family. I've been a little spoiled. I've been able to see him every single day. And now we're traveling and we're in a different space, in a different state. And so I get to go out and coach in front of thousands of fans, and I get to coach some of the best athletes in the world. And then the downside is you don't get to see your family as much.
0: Absolutely. A couple of the guys you work with, James Wood, monster of a human being, and someone that the Louisville people are kind of familiar with, and Dalen Lyle, a guy that signed with the Cardinals, played at Trinity. Tell me about what it's like to be a teacher, to be a coach.
1: It's great. It's great. I sympathize with some of my old coaches because now I see what they had to deal with. But no, James Wood, Dalen Lyle, CJ Abrams, we've got some really good players who want to be better players. And when you've got players who are really good to begin with and they want to be better, it makes my job a lot easier.
0: Was there a point where the light switch went on for you and thought coaching might be the thing? Because you kind of came up through Chicago at Simeon, the Ace Academy, obviously on to Louisville, and spent a lot of time around one of the base running coaches in the country. But when did it decide, you know what, I think I can do this coaching thing?
1: I think I knew I was going to be a coach for a long time. I say all the time I've been blessed to come in contact with some really good baseball mentors, some really good baseball dads, Coach Dan McDonald being one of them. And when you see the impact that they've had on me and my career and the impact that they've had on so many others' careers, I couldn't help but to want to be that to the next generation of baseball players.
0: I know that your ultimate goal was to be a big leaguer, fifth overall pick in the draft. You fought your way through a pro ball career. I know you had a ton of injuries that you fought through. You did get what they call the cup of coffee. As disappointing maybe as it was to not spend time in the big leagues, is it kind of justified now and enjoyable for you to be part of that coaching staff in the big leagues? Does that kind of help ease the pain?
1: Yeah, absolutely. I was just talking to Zion and Lucas and telling them, like, I have no aspirations of playing again, right? Because I left everything that I had on the table. And I think when you do everything that you can on a daily basis to be the best player and best person that you can possibly be, you have no regrets. And now I'm in the big leagues, right? And I get hopefully more than just a cup of coffee, and I get to help big leaguers become better big leaguers. There's no better job in the world.
0: Wow, there's millions that wish they had the cup of coffee. So we're certainly proud of you for that. And it was a great pro career. Let's go back to some of your memories from your playing days. I know, obviously, one that sticks out to me, you helped get me on sports side. I mean, you steal home to walk off a game in the 10th inning against a right-hander who actually was another big leaguer that didn't last very long, Bill Craig. But tell me about some of your memories, some of the dog piles, some of the moments for you.
1: Absolutely. I remember the camaraderie, right, the being a part of something that's greater than yourself, going to war with my teammates, my brothers, right, crying and battling and competing. And it just, that's what I remember most, like the family part of it, right, the culture that Coach Dan McDonald has been able to build at Louisville. And I miss it, right?
2: Yeah,
1: say you miss your college years because of the parties and all of that. I miss my college years because of Louisville baseball.
0: It's the room.
1: Yes,
0: yeah. Obviously, you follow the Cards. You're here in town with the Nationals taking on the Marlins, but you're here to visit the team. You said you talked with Lucas and Zion. How closely do you follow the team? I'm assuming when they made that little run to Omaha, you kind of had the corner of your eye.
1: Absolutely. If I can't watch the game, I look at the box score and see what you guys have done. So I follow the program very, very closely.
0: I'm assuming the aspirations ultimately be Skip. You'd be a manager. I mean, it's first of all, it's amazing to me. But second of all, I know Coach Mack loves his former guys that play pro ball, but he loves these guys that coach. And I'm sure he's expressed that to you. But this has been an amazing path for you. What do you see down the road?
1: Yeah, hopefully I am one day a major league manager, college coach, a college head coach, whatever falls. But yeah, I think major league head coach is major league manager. Is the seat that I'm aiming for.
0: Well, Corey, whatever it is, we are so proud of you as a Cardinal forever and everything you've already achieved, that beautiful family. We wish you the best of luck the rest of the season, and hopefully you keep reading good things about the Cards.
1: Absolutely. Go Cards.
0: All right. Corey Ray, our guest. We'll be back with the starting lineups in the first pitch. This is Louisville Baseball from Learfield.
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1: Louisville was founded in 1798, and we've been ruffling feathers ever since. 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

Eli Lane throwing a little cold as ice out there for this offensive lineup as we get into the PNC Bank starting lineups. Brought to you by PNC, brilliantly boring since 1865. Eric Becker had missed 13 games with an upper body injury. He came back with a vengeance, 3-for-6, an RBI and a run scored yesterday. He is once again leading off and playing short with A.J. Gracia in center batting second. Just one change for Chris Pollard in his lineup. Joe Tiroli still at second base batting third, and Sam Harris, the first baseman, will hit cleanup. It's Jake Weatherspoon catching and hitting fifth. Harrison Didowick in left batting sixth. Zach Jackson's been moved up to the seventh spot in the order. He's the right fielder. And Antonio Parada will get the call as the DH. He came on for Kyle Johnson yesterday in the game. Johnson slated to pitch tomorrow. So Parada, the DH, hitting eighth. And Noah Murray back in the nine hole as the third baseman. It's Becker, Gracia, Tiroli, Harris, Weatherspoon, Didowick, Jackson, Parada, Murray, the 9 for the Virginia Cavaliers, 35-18, 14-14 in league play. They are 8-10 away from home, and they're under first-year head coach Chris Pollard after a successful 13-year stint at Duke. He and his 7 Duke athletes, 5 of which are in the starting lineup, will go up against the Cardinals defense that is Zion Rose once again in center field, Lucas Moore in left, and Griffin Crane in right. Byram Hodd at third, Alex Alisea at short, the second baseman is Cade Elam, Tate Davis at first, catching is number 17 Colin Mowry. Mowry making his second start of the season, and on the hill for the Cardinals is 6'3 junior lefty from Lebanon, Ohio, number 15 Colton Hartman. Hartman, 13 appearances, 10 starts, 3-2 with a 6.64 ERA. He also has one of the team's 8 saves. 40 2/3 innings this year, he winds and fires a first pitch, and it's high ball one, a cutter, 1-0 the count. 35 runs, 30 earned, 54 hits, 30 walks, 53 strikeouts, 10 doubles, 8 home runs, a .318 opponent's batting average, and he finishes high again. 2 balls and no strikes, back-to-back cut fastballs out of the hand of Hartman. 2 wild pitches, 4 hit batters, 30 walks in 40 2/3 innings. Walks have been a bit of a problem, but more importantly, it's been the bad counts. It's been the ball strike ratio for Hartman as he gets a foul ball back to the netting. 2-1 the count. Navy uniform tops, orange numbers and names above, outlined in white, with white pinstripe pants, I do believe. This netting always makes everything white look like pinstripes, but pretty sure they've got pins on, and they've got that navy cap with the orange brim and the V logo on the crown. White spikes. The wind and the 2-1. Fisted over the head of Alex Alisea into left center field. A 68-mile-an-hour wet noodle for a base hit. And he muscles off that 2-1 delivery.

0: delivery for leadoff single. So no luck for the Cardinals right out of the gates. And here is A.J. Gracia. Virginia scripted on the front of the uniform with the number underneath on the left side. Cards going with the all-black uniforms. White piping on the end of the sleeve, down the outside of the pant leg. Black cap, Old English L in white outlined in red. Word mark in white outlined in red on the front across the chest. Numbers and names on the back in the same fashion. Ball one delivered to Gracia, 1-0. So unable to throw first pitch strikes to the first batters of the game. Here's the 1-0 with a man on. And comes back with a strike, 1-1 the count. That's another cut fastball, and it's a pitch that Roger Williams has favored with Hartman. He'll go fastball, change, curve, and cutter. The curveball's a good one. So is the fastball, but they've leaned on the cutter a lot. Here's a pop-up left side. Byram Hott giving chase along with Mowry there at the railing, and there's Hott making the catch right in front of the dugout. FF5 for the first out of the inning, and we learned a new rule here at the ballpark, and Virginia may be not aware of it, but that top step is in play, and if a pop-up comes over that direction, conventional wisdom is, yeah, hold your ground, force them to make a tough play. Well, if you don't, and you somehow interfere with the defender making the catch, it's an automatic out. They'll call interference. It happened to the Cardinals earlier this season, as our strength and conditioning coach got caught, quote-unquote, interfering. And by interfering, he just didn't move, you know. So nobody moved there. And, again, it seems like the wise thing to do, but in this case it really isn't. But Byram was a step away when he made that catch. And after a throw to first, Tiroli awaits his first pitch from Hartman. Fouled out of play, and he'll get ahead with a strike, 0-1. Tiroli, 2 of 5 yesterday. He drove in a pair. All-American, All-Region, first-team All-MAC, and MAC Player of the Year at Ryder. I think they're the Broncos. The 0-1. Chopper to third. Byram Hott waits. Gloves. Throws to second. Relay to first. Not in time. Close play at first. Mowry will jog back after backing up the play. That ball not hit hard at all. It's 68 miles per hour. And it just goes to show you the arm strength of Hott and Elam that was even close. As Tiroli legs out the fielder's choice, the lead runner is extinguished 5-4 for the second out of the inning. And here's Sam Harris. So Harris no longer leads the team in average, but is second in home runs and still tops the squad in runs batted in. A called strike, and that's back-to-back first pitch strikes out of Hartman's hand. Against Miami, 2 1/3 innings, 5 runs on 6 hits, no walks, 1 strikeout. It wasn't that he walked guys, but deep into counts. 47 pitches in 2 1/3 innings for Colton. A throw to first, the runner back. So far here, he has thrown 10 pitches and is on the precipice of the third out of this first inning. A short lead at first by Tiroli. Just 2 of 2 on steals, and there's a good breaking ball that snaps in for a strike. 0-2. So we've seen the cutter, we've seen the bender. Sunshine bathing the diamond. Hartman with the red leather. He reaches into it, right below the letters, the 0-2 pitch. Looping breaking ball, gloved by Davis. He steps on the bag. Side retired. That's the value of getting ahead in the count, as he made a pitcher's pitch, 0-2, and it's working around a leadoff single for Colton Hartman to put a 0 on the board in the top of the first. Your Louisville Cardinals coming up. This is Louisville Baseball from Learfield.
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Crane and Davis. Byram Hot bats fifth, or in the cleanup spot in the DH. Ben Slanker is hitting fifth with Elam to follow. He's been bumped up to the six hole, and that's Moore, Mowry, and Ali Sea batting 7, 8, and 9 for the Cardinals. Once again, that's Rose, Crane, Davis, Hot, Slanker, Elam, Moore, Mowry, and Ali Sea. I think you can get arrested in four states for saying Hot, Slanker, but in this context, it's okay. Zion Rose has been on base in 32 consecutive games. He will try to extend that streak against the Cavaliers' defensive alignment with Gracia in center, Jackson in right, Didowick in left. Murray at third, Becker at short, Tiroli at second, Harris at first, Weatherspoon catching, and on the mound, number 23, John Payone. The 6'3 freshman righty from Lexington, Massachusetts, had himself quite an outing last week against Cal in a pitcher's duel. They ended up prevailing 2-1 against Gavin Eddy of Cal, and Payone went 7 2/3, one run, two hits, one walk, nine Ks. A season-high 92 pitches, a season-high 7 2/3 innings, and a season-high 9 strikeouts. That coming off of back-to-back four-run outings that went 3 2/3 innings. He pitched 4 1/3 against Clemson, 2 1/3 against Notre Dame, and so he has not been stretched out much, only qualifying for the win, technically, in three of his appearances. He only has one victory on the year. He is 1-3 with a 4.91 ERA over 13 starts. First pitch, the firm fastball at 94 is a strike to Zion Rose, 0-1. We got the report from Grady Smith that his zone wasn't awful last night, as much as we thought it was at times, or the fans did. In fact, the called third strike to Rose was a strike. Breaking ball pops out of the glove of Weatherspoon, and that evens the count at 1-1. So Payone got some national honors for his impressive performance last week against Cal. Poor Gavin Eddy was on the wrong side of that duel. Bright sunshine again on the diamond. A few scattered clouds. We'll get the weather conditions after this breaking ball is spun out of play foul. 1-2 the count to Zion Rose. Hitting 403. Five home runs, 39 driven in. More walks than strikeouts. 21 steals in 24 attempts. He is starting just his 33rd game this year. He has 12 doubles, which is second on the team by just one. The 1-2. All the way to the backstop. Two balls and two strikes. So it is gorgeous again. Spring has been phenomenal, and that's going to end next week in a hurry as warmer temperatures are swarming in. We're going to have some storms tomorrow, it looks like. 74 degrees, 34% humidity, a light south wind at 13 miles per hour. The 2-2 to Rose. Muscled right side, diving is Tiroli, the second baseman, and he can't get a grip on the baseball. Zion Rose is safe at first. We'll await the ruling to confirm that it's an infield single. And in fact, it is. So an impressive dive by Tiroli, but he couldn't get there, and here's Griffin Crane. By the way, before we forget, the pregame honorees that graduated, Wyatt Danilevich, Byram Hott, Eli Hoyt, A.J. Martin, and Peter Michael. So congratulations to that quintet of graduates. So Crane might be bunting here. Rose might be taking off, and they're going to throw over to check on him. Yesterday, the Cardinals picked up 5 steals in 6 attempts. Zion was 2 for 3 himself, and he's moved into the career top 10 list. Crane from the left side, back foot in the back edge of the batter's box, and he takes a strike, 0-1. Fastball change slider, that was the slider there, and he will double and triple up on the slider. He wants you to chase away, especially the righties, as that slider chases away from them.

but he relies on the slider a lot as he fires a fastball over to the plate. Paone, a top 500 player in the country, number one in Massachusetts, went to Lawrence Academy. And that's about all we know about him. The bio information is pretty scarce, but an impressive recruiting class for Coach Pollard. There goes Rose. The pitch is taken. The throw from Weatherspoon, and it's not close. Zion Rose with an impressive jump, and Weatherspoon has been abused a bit. He has thrown out 9 of 47, and Rose picks up steal number 22 in 25 attempts. The pitch is a ball. The count is even at 1-1, and Louisville, who fell behind 6-0 yesterday, has a chance to strike first. We'll see if Crane can get him over and get Tague Davis a chance to get him in. The bender is in for a strike, 1-2, and again, we're going to see a lot of sliders out of the hand of John Paone. Runner at second base. The 1-2 to Griffin Crane is high. 2-2. I went to school with a number of Paones. I don't see a resemblance, though, to Lisa or her older or younger brother, Steve, back in the Colorado days. The 2-2 delivery, breaking ball, is hit into left center field, and we've got a cat loose in the alley. Up against the wall, Crane's in with an RBI double as Rose comes home, and it's 1-0 Louisville. So right out of the gates, John Paone gives up as many hits and as many runs as he did over 7 2/3 innings last week. And here's Tague Davis. Davis, a historic season, leading the nation in home runs and RBI. He has a runner at second base and nobody out. First pitch from Paone, and he tried to tease a fastball in at 96, but it treads a little too close to the batter, 1-0. Griffin Crane, double number 13, ties him with Hott and Nugent for the team lead. RBI 45 is second. That's impressive. The 1-0 to Tague Davis, way inside. Change up there, 2-0. And Paone, who hasn't dealt with a ton of adversity, maybe just a tad rattled here. 1-0 Cardinals. Crane, white on the right hand, black on the left with the oven mitts and gloves. The 2-0 pitch to Tague Davis, a slider that drops over for a strike. 2-1, and some oohs and ahs from the fans there on the call by Thomas Newsom, our plate umpire. Joseph Blumenauer's at first, Dennis Meshaw Jr. at second, and Grady Smith is rotated over to third. Runner at second base, nobody out, the 2-1 to Tague Davis. Picked to second base, backstanding is Crane as the shortstop Becker came sliding in behind him. Rooftop shadow has crept up onto the catcher's heels. Our plate umpire is in the sun from the saddlebags up. Davis, no batting gloves, in from the left side. The 2-1 pitch is another spin and a throw to second base, and that was dangerously close to a balk, as Paone was rather deliberate there with the spin and the reset of the pitch clock. Tague Davis, the ACC home run leader in single season history. Runner at second, nobody out, the 2-1. Swing and a miss on the fastball, he fouled it into the glove, 2-2. Our great egret has migrated once again, flying over the right field foul pole and heading to bluer waters, if you will. A large all-white bird, stand 3 to 4 feet tall. The 2-2 offering to Tague Davis. Got him looking, called strike three, 96 in, and Tague goes down looking. Opportunity to move the base runner to third base. A left-handed hitter has the easy opportunity to roll one to the right side, but Tague gets frozen by the heat, and here is Byram Hott. Tague yesterday was 1 for 3 with a pair of walks. Byram 2 for 5.

Crane at second base, an RBI double. It's 1-0 Cards, and they'll pick again to second. This time it's the second baseman, Tiroli, who rolls in. If you don't follow baseball closely and you wonder, well, why is it the shortstop sometimes and why is it the second baseman? Well, usually the rule of thumb is when there's a hitter that is right-handed, the pull side is the dominant side, and so they'll let that infielder stay where he is. There's a heater for a strike, 0-1, and the book on Byram Hott for weeks has been first pitch fastball, and I don't know if he's reluctant to adjust or happy to test it and see if it misses the zone, but he's down 0-1. Runner at second base, one out. The 0-1 delivery. This one's hit down the right field line. Neck tucks inside the bag. Crane will score. Byram's headed for third. He's there standing. It's his team-leading 14th two-bagger of the year, RBI number 38. He and Crane trade places, and it's 2-0 Louisville. That time he got the heater and went the other way with it. And the catcher and the first baseman are going to have a chat to try to settle down the freshman Payone. Ben Slanker, the batter. That is visit number one of six without a change allowed by the rules. As Griffin Crane is lecturing the dugout on what they're going to see from Payone. Fastball, slider, and a changeup. And something else he may be noting, too, are the ability to see pitch grips from second base. A spin and a throw to second. Hott stands tall at the bag as the shortstop receives it. This time with the left-handed Slanker. His pull side is the second baseman, so they'll have the second baseman stay where he is, and the shortstop will come over and cover the bag because the second baseman is shifted into the hole. Kicking the pitch, and a rough swing and a miss by Slanker on the slider as he was fooled badly, 0-1. Slanker was passed up in RBI by Crane. They were deadlocked entering the night. 10 doubles, 10 home runs. Ben's third on that list as well. Runner at second, one out. The 0-1 lashed through the right side, a base hit. Up with it is Jackson. They're sending Hott. The throw is cut off. He is safe. It's 3-0 Cardinals on the RBI single by Slanker. That was the slider, and it was hit 107 by Ben Slanker. I didn't really get many of the exit velos. But 107 and 98 on Crane. And here comes another meeting. So the second meeting of the inning is the dugout for the Cavaliers empties with pitching coach Brady Kirkpatrick having a chat. Still nobody up in the bullpen, but it's 3-0 Louisville. Ironically, the only batter not to reach base this inning, Tague Davis. So there's visit number two. Nice crowd tonight. Congratulations, you 9-to-5ers. You've made it to the weekend. Hope it's a good one. Looks like the weather tonight's going to be just fantastic for a little patio time. Maybe a little fire pit. Maybe a cold drink. Maybe a stogie. Maybe a little yard work. Reward yourself, huh? Glad you made Louisville baseball part of it. Runner at first, one out. Three runs home. Cade Elam the batter. It's a little chopper to third. The only play is over to first, and it's high. He's safe. Murray took his time and served it tall to Harris, and Harris did not make a real concerted effort to reach up and make that play while staying on the bag. It just seemed kind of half-hearted all the way around, as the hop was a good one, but I guess Harris had to leap a little ways off the bag, but there was no attempt to stay on the bag. So a throwing error by the third baseman, and we'll see if the Cards can take advantage. Lucas Moore, the batter, 2-1, one out. Thought maybe he would be bunting here, but instead he sprays it foul out of play left side, and he's down 0-1.

0: Lucas yesterday rallied to go 1-for-4 with a walk after striking out his first two times. He's batting .264 on the year, which is last among regulars. Six doubles, four triples, three home runs, and 32 driven in. First and second, one out, the 0-1 delivery. Breaking ball misses away. That's the slider, 1-1. Slanker not really a base stealer. He is 0-for-2. Cade Elam is 4-for-4. So if that's in the back of your head, it'd be more likely they'd put the runners in motion with a hit and run than a straight steal. The 1-1. Breaking ball for a called strike, 1-2, and that one buckled the knees of Moore. Lucas's OPS is 792. Hitting .338 with runners in scoring position, though. That's something he's done very well this year. The 1-2. Just up. Two balls and two strikes. Single by Rose. He stole second. Crane doubled him home. Davis struck out. Hott doubled home Crane. Slinker singled home Hott. And now Elam has reached on an error. A 2-2 count to Lucas Moore with a 3-0 Louisville lead in the bottom of the first. The 2-2 pitch. Fouled off. Just got a piece of that over the top of that baseball. Colin Mowry will venture over behind the plate to gather that loose pearl and flip it to... I think we've got a ball kid along with the diamond doll. Lucky kid. He's going to be distracted. Runners at first and second, one out. Another 2-2. Gutty take on a fastball at 95 away, 3-2. I'm going to go ahead and say it. John Payone might have the easiest 94 to 96 I've ever seen. It does not look like it's a full effort delivery, but that ball is humming in there. Two on, one out, the 3-2 delivery. Breaking ball in, ball four, and they're loaded from Mowry. So the two visits have been spent. The dugout's first visit meant that if they visit again, a change has to be made, and they're going to let Payone wear this one. So with the bases loaded this year, Colin Mowry has not had an at-bat. Runner at third, fewer than two out, he's 0-for-2. He will jump on a fastball, as now they're sending some arms down to the pen. A chance to break this one open for Mowry, hitting an even 300 this year. First pitch bender snaps wide and low, ball one. No place to put the nine-hole hitter. Mowry has a double. He is the only player with more than two at-bats that hasn't driven in a run. What a golden opportunity. The 1-0, wave and a miss at the slider. And he may have needed a canoe paddle to connect with that one. That was down and away, and don't think that's what he was sitting on. We told you he will double and triple up on that slide piece. Bases loaded, one out, the 1-1 to Mowry. Up and in with a breaker called strike, and that's three straight. Fans not too happy about that call. Bases loaded, one out, a job to do for Mowry. The 1-2 pitch. Shot right to the pitcher. He throws to first, double play. 98 off the bat. 98 into the pitcher's glove. Otherwise, that's probably a two-run base hit. So the Cardinals with some hard luck to open the inning on the mound, and some even harder luck there as the double play goes L1-3 and wraps up what could have been a huge inning for the Cardinals. But as it is, you'll take him when you can get him. A 3-0 lead as we head to the second. This is Louisville Baseball from Learfield.
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It's when I get distracted. I just like listening to music. It's a good tune. 3-0 Cards. Great start for this team. A little bit of hard luck on that line drive by Mowry as he shortened up and made good contact, but Payone, to his credit, with a little snow cone action, was able to hang on and fire to first to double off Moore and end the inning. So Jake Weatherspoon will lead things off against Hartman. He delivers ball one, up and away. So strike one to the last two batters of the first inning after ball one to the first two. And it's a 1-0 count here out of the gate with a 3-0 lead handed to Hartman. The 1-0 pitch all the way to the backstop, 2-0. So here's where we're studying Louisville and their success. It feels like, this is not true, but it feels like every inning Louisville has scored a run this year, that the next half inning the other team has responded. 2-0 pitch is upstairs for ball three to Jake Weatherspoon, who is batting .275 on the year, a .745 OPS. It's definitely not true, but it's felt like it a lot. And in fact, as the 3-0 pitch is delivered for a strike, it's 3-1. That last game at Miami, every inning the Cardinals scored, the opponent responded. Kick in the offering, strike on the outside, and we are full. So Hartman battles back to a full ledger. Here's the 3-2 pitch. Popped up foul over toward the terrace to our right. And that will bang off that back railing and drop below. Eli Lane back at the studio working the producer's chair. I think Leo's here tonight. Another 3-2 from Hartman. Grounded sharply right to Byram Hott. He gobbles that daisy cutter and fires to first for the out, one away. .100 off the bat. But nothing to show for Weatherspoon. That was .100 off the bat, but only for the first 32 feet. And once that starts hugging the carpet, every time it touches, the physics of the friction slow that ball down significantly. So here's Harrison Didowick, a chopper into the turf, 0-1. Exclusively field turf here except for the mound, and then the dual bullpen mounds down the left field line in the corner in foul territory, but inside the field of play, much like a lot of minor league parks. The 0-1 called strike on a bender, 0-2, and Uncle Charlie looks pretty healthy tonight. 330 to the poles, 402 to the batter's eye in center, and 375-ish to the alleys here at Jim Patterson Stadium, the corner of third and central. With one out, nobody on, the 0-2 pitch. Tried another breaker. This one bounces, 1-2. And fans may be sitting here going, ah, what was wrong with that? He bounced that one. Well, sometimes that's exactly the intent. You're trying to get a chasing swing and change the eye level. Maybe they think it's a fastball coming in at the knees. That time it was a heater away at 92, and the count is even to 2-2. Didowick yesterday was 2-5. He had a strikeout. Cardinals really pieced things together well with the bullpen yesterday, and again, did not give up earned runs. The 2-2 misses down. Second consecutive full count on the cutter there, and Hartman, if he can put guys away 3-2, it's going to work. But again, that pitch count, you're just worried how quickly it escalates. Stretches the hands above his head, just like Reed Detmers. The 3-2 delivery, ooh, fastball just misses in.

And that's a tough ball four there from Hartman, and not the wisest take from Didowick, although as it happens to be, it works out. Yesterday, one earned run surrendered by the Cardinals in the 8-3 loss. And so here is Zach Jackson, number 13 on his back. He played 2 years of football at Duke. Well, let me rephrase that. He suited up for the football team for 2 years at Duke, but he did not play. Throw over to first in the dirt, but plucked up the turf by Tague Davis. Jackson was 2-for-4 with 2 RBI last year for the baseball team, but he was a top 500 recruit out of high school and a first-team All-State selection at Holy Innocents Episcopal in Smyrna, Georgia. That is my favorite Robin line of the old Batman movie. Holy Innocents Episcopal. Swinging strike on the heater. 0-1. Good old Burt Ward. Shadow of the rooftop creeping over the plate. One out, one on. A glance at the runner, a second peek, the 0-1 pitch. Pitching wedge out of play to the left. Jackson's down 0-2. A .228 batting average as new baseballs are delivered to Thomas Newsom. .228 average, a .798 OPS. Jackson, 5 doubles, a triple, 7 home runs, 54 strikeouts. The 0-2 pitch misses up. 1-2. Noted for the absence is George Baker. The 1-2. Weakly hit through the right side of base hit. Goodness gracious. Sounded like he hit that with a salmon. 77 miles per hour, the seeing eye single rolls through, and there's two on with one out. Just kind of guided that through. Colin Mowry's start came on March 29th against Pitt. He was 0-for-4 at the plate with a strikeout. His hits have come in multiple pinch hitting opportunities. Parada, the DH, has two on and takes high, ball one, 1-0. Three nothing Cardinals, top of the second inning. Parada yesterday came on for Kyle Johnson, was 0-for-1 with a walk. Big left-handed hitter, and he lifts this one foul down the left side out of play. Byram Hott gives this a glance, and that one carries out of reach. The count evens at 1-1. Antonio Paradas from Rockville, Maryland, Georgetown Prep. Mom was an All-American soccer player at Virginia, had 11 assists in 1995. All-ACC selection as Hartman misses down, 2-1. 10 games last year, hit .300, a home run, 2 driven in. 13 games in 2024, .455 with a home run and 4 driven in. Hasn't really been given a big-time playing opportunity until this year as he takes a strike, 2-2. Cut fastball at 87, Parada hitting .286, 27 starts, 5 doubles, 4 home runs, 21 driven in. 21 walks, 10 strikeouts. Pretty good judge of the zone. 2-1, 1-out, the 2-2 pitch. Up and in. And for the third time in 4 batters, we have a full count. So Hartman way over 30 pitches now with 1 out in the second inning. Trying to give Louisville 4 or 5 frames. Eberle was only able to work 2 last night. The 3-2 pitch popped up shallow center field. Rose coming in, Alisea going back. Alisea makes the over-the-shoulder grab. What a play as Rose was playing deep in center field. And, folks, there's not a ton of shortstops in this nation that can make a play like that.

0: What a stab by Alex Oliseya. Just get it out of the way. That's our Papa John's play of the game. Brought to you by Papa John's. Better ingredients, better pizza. Papa John's. Wow. That is so hard to track a baseball like that. And he was the only one that was going to get there. So two out. And Noah Murray takes ball one. Murray's that. It's like an anomaly. He's a walking anomaly. He's hitting 161. But he has 12 extra base hits, 49 walks, and 52 strikeouts. The 1-0. Fouled back up the netting. That'll skip up onto it, down to the fan in the fourth row, and he makes a beautiful play. Calmly in his seat, reaching out the hands, an easy one. A souvenir to take home. That evens the count at 1-1. So let's see, Murray has 13 singles, 4 doubles, 2 triples, 6 home runs. Good, Bender snaps over for a strike, and it's 1-2. It's interesting, I think every curveball that Hartman has thrown has gone 77 miles per hour. Runners at first and second, two out. 3-0 Cardinals, the 1-2 from Hartman. Outside, 2-2, and you're not going to get him chasing out of the zone. You're going to get him swinging at a pitch that he thinks is his. He doesn't swing at pitches out of the zone. He just misses pitches in the zone. First and second, two out, the 2-2. Skied foul out of play. Mowry immediately drops the mask and spins, but it's way out of play. The flowing curly locks. He'll slide the skull cap over the top of his head, rub a little dirt out of the eye, and then snap the old-style catcher's mask back over the cap. Rooftop shadow now 6 feet ahead of the edge of the plate. Two on, two out. Another 2-2 pitch from Hartman. Instead, he'll spin and throw to second base. That'll reset the pitch clock and make sure that Didowick's not taking any liberties at second. 3-0 Cardinals, top of the second inning. Offense eager to get back into the batter's box. Nine-hole hitter awaits the 2-2 pitch. Got him looking. Called strike three. As Uncle Charlie slips in the back door. First strikeout for Hartman, a timely one. He labored through a good number of pitches in that half inning, but he puts a zero on the board after the Cardinals strike for three of their own. To the bottom of the second we go, Oliseya will lead things off. This is Louisville Baseball from Learfield.
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0: Welcome back to Jim Patterson Stadium. Sean Moth here with you. Cards leading this one. 3-0. RBI double from Crane. RBI double from Hot. RBI single from Slanker. And a hard luck double play line out that ended the inning off of the bat of Colin Mowry. So Oliseya set to lead things off. And the all-important Clark & Riggs scoreboard, official program printer of the Louisville Cardinals, more than just a printer. We do know we're playing on Tuesday. There is no bye coming for the Louisville Cardinals with their loss yesterday. So, in an updated standing, we can tell you that we are the 12th seed.

right now. But we can also tell you that we have two finals already in ACC play. Alisea yesterday was 2-for-4 with an RBI. He shows bunt, lays it down foul back to the backstop. It's 0-1. The scout says that Payone falls off the mound to the first base side, so you can bunt to the left side of the infield, but Murray, the third baseman, is playing in Payone's back pocket, a good 2 feet already on the grass. Little gap on that left side if Alisea wants to shoot it through, and he takes an off-speed pitch high. The count is evened at 1-1. Notre Dame has defeated Pitt 6-4. So they have moved up a game past the Cardinals, but Pitt has moved a game below the Cardinals, breaking that three-way tie. The 1-1, he shows bunt and takes a strike, and he knew it, 1-2. All-regional selection last year, two-time Wallace semifinalist, the junior from Milwaukee, Wisconsin, St. Thomas More High School. The 1-2 to Alisea. Swung on and hit up the middle, base hit. Beautiful swing there as Alisea sends it right up the middle for a leadoff single here in the second inning. He went to St. Thomas More High School.

They get walked off. Runner at first, the 0-1. Up and in. 1-1 the count. So Clemson is 0-2 in that series. Notre Dame is 2-0 in their series. And Clemson is 9-20. Guess what, guys? You're not getting an at-large bid. Don't care how good the RPI is. There goes Ali Saya. The 1-1 is shot through the right side, a base hit. Alex had to pause just a bit, but he'll speed on to third. A pound to the chest by Rose at first. The hit and run works to perfection, and the Cardinals have runners at the corners with nobody out here in the second inning. 1-0-1 off the bat, and I'm here to tell you that Virginia's going to have to think about getting someone loose because they are rocking Payone all over the yard. And you wonder if Griffin Crane might be thinking bunt here, just on his own. If he lays it down, Rose takes off. Alex doesn't have to go anywhere. Griff also doubled twice yesterday. He's on a real tear. He does bunt, first base side, and it's foul. 0-1 the count. That was not a suicide squeeze, more of a safety squeeze or bunt for hit. Ali Saya chucks the bat back to Crane. Griffin, a tough 0-for-5 yesterday, but prior to that, he was 10 of 17 and doubled twice against Bellarmine on Tuesday. He's got an RBI double today. With runners at the corners, nobody out. The 0-1 pitch instead is a throw to first to check on Rose, and there is a lefty loosening in the pen for the Cavaliers. So Virginia Tech, 2 in the 9th, walks off Clemson. Number 3, Georgia Tech, who threw a one-hitter yesterday, was an infield single. They lead 1-0 at number 24, Boston College, bottom 3. The 0-1 to Crane. Another throw to first. Wake Forest up 1-0 at Duke, bottom 3. Number 8, Florida State, ended up walking off Miami last night. They're up 3-1 top of the 3rd. 7 o'clock start for North Carolina, North Carolina State in Raleigh, and Stanford at Cal is at 9. First and third, there goes Rose. The pitch is taken. The throw, not in time. Zion Rose slid past the bag. Had to get his hand back on the bag, but he's there. Ali Saya does not take off at third, and the Cards have 2 in scoring position. Louisville rarely double steals. Usually what they do is they'll straight steal of second and think that maybe there will be an attempt to cut it off or a throw to the pitcher or a bluff. And so Rose is now 23 of 26, 2 in scoring position. Here's the 1-1 to Crane. Wave and a miss at a back foot slider. 1-2, and he was fooled badly there. So Louisville still the 12 seed, and that's part of the hazard of teams around you playing each other. Runners at second and third. Nobody out. The 1-2 to Crane. Off the glove. Here comes Ali Saya. Here's the throw. No, he'll hold the baseball. Scoring is Ali Saya, and it's 4-0 Cardinals. Weatherspoon had a chance to flip it to Payone and decided not to gamble with another runner looming at third base. And so Griffin Crane still with a job to do with that runner at third. That runner is now Zion Rose, and the count is 2 balls and 2 strikes. This one's lifted in the air, shallow center field. Sprinting on is Gracia. He makes the running catch. Rose tags anyway. Here's the throw. It's off target. He scores. It's 5-0 Cardinals on the bloop into center field. I don't think Gracia believed that Rose was going to go. But the scouts have to be loving the speed and hustle of Zion Rose. He just gave Griffin Crane an RBI. That's 46 on the year. They're going to see if Zion left early on the play. What we're waiting on is the official report on that previous play, and it is a wild pitch as opposed to a pass ball. So they're going to see if Zion left early.

It didn't appear that he did from my seat. We shall see. Tague Davis, the batter, awaiting the result as Payone works some warm-up tosses. He's delivered 43 pitches, and there's only one out here in the second inning. So ruling on the field, a sac fly. So we can put an 8 in the book, and we can put a 1 out in the book. The question is whether or not we can add Zion Rose scoring and the plus and the SF in Griffin Crane's column. Griffin has 4 sac flies this season. And the truck is still trying to put together a replay for the crew on the leaving early at second base by Zion Rose. So it would figure we just went through our scores. I guess we could consider a little history lesson early. We'll tell you about the series, though. The Cardinals 14-15 against the Cavaliers, 14-13 in the regular season, 6-6 at home. They were swept in 23, won a rubber game in 2022 to win the series, 2-1 in 21, 1-2 in 18 and 19, 2-1 in 17, 2-2 in 16, losing in the ACC championship, and went 3-0 on the road in 2015. All their meetings have been in ACC play. First meeting was on April 4th, 2015 at UVA. The ruling on the field. And it's a sac fly. The runner did not leave early. It's confirmed. And Crane has a pair of RBI, 2 runs home in the inning. And what's interesting about that is, with all due respect to Ali Sea, I don't know that he tags and scores on that play, but Rose does. So here's Tague Davis with 1 out, a 5-0 Louisville lead. He went down looking his first time, and he swings through the heater, 0-1. Boy, if he makes contact with 95, who knows how far the ball travels. The wind is blowing from right to left across the diamond. Murray, the third baseman, jogs to second. Toroli's in shallow right. Big hole on the left side of the infield. The Tague wants to utilize it. The 0-1 pitch fouled off the catcher, and it's 0-2. He was right on that heater, just got a piece of it. So back-to-back fastballs to Tague Davis as the lefty continues to loosen in the bullpen in the left field corner. Payone's been touched for 5 runs in an inning and a third. The 0-2 to Davis misses down and in. 1-2. So after 7 2/3 innings, 1 run, 9 strikeouts, a season-high 5 runs, matching the Virginia Tech outing in March 15th in 4 innings of work. The 1-2 to Tague Davis. Lifted in the air, foul left side, and that one's going to head up into the ether and then down onto the terrace. So, let's see here. Zion Rose, with his 2 stolen bases, has 64. He is now alone in ninth place, or alone in 8th place, I should say, on that career list. And he is 9 shy of Levi Usher in the 7th spot. Tague awaits another 1-2 pitch. Slams it foul off the netting, and he's starting to time up Payone, as it was right on 96 miles an hour right there. New baseballs delivered to the plate umpire. Tague with 52 career home runs, 3rd all-time, 93 RBI this year is a school record. With 1 out, the 1-2. Misses down, 2 balls and 2 strikes. Tague went down looking at a 2-2 fastball in the first inning. Shadows lengthening. The pitcher in the sunlight pitching into a shadow. Tague standing tall in the batter's box. No batting gloves gripping the Louisville slugger. The 2-2 pitch. Waving a miss.

0: Got a change up there, swung on and missed. Tague is 0 for 2, and hopefully Tague's taking a little bit of pressure on himself with the offense having success. Byram Hott doubled home a run in the three-run first inning. Two more here in the second. And so Byram, with a big exhale, now taps the plate with the cap of the Louisville Slugger in his white batting gloves. And readies with two out and nobody on. First pitch, and he rolls it to the right side. Payone's going to have to cover the bag. The throw from first, not in time. Payone was there. Harris bobbled it a little bit when he initially went to field it. And then when he offered the throw, it was late. Byram hustles his way into a safe call. It'll most likely be an error on the first baseman. Oh, they're going to go single. So a bang-bang play. And Ben Slanker, the batter. Slanker in from the left side. RBI single his first time on an 0-1 pitch. And Payone may be catching his breath a little bit after he went over to cover the bag. That lefty's still loosening. It's been a good amount of time, and Payone almost looks like he knows that this pitching change is coming right now as he strolls around the bag and the catcher joining the conversation, Weatherspoon. 51 pitches, 5 runs on 6 hits, a walk, 2 strikeouts, and an inning and 2/3. And that's going to do it. So a bit of a shock here. Well, we'll wait and confirm. This is the pitching coach, Brady Kirkpatrick. Still not schooled on whether or not he is in charge of all changes or just some of them. And this just may be a conversation. Maybe a wellness check on Payone. Again, just a freshman. But he hasn't dealt with a ton of adversity this year. And there's the call to the pen. Couple questions, didn't get the right answer, so a pitching change. We'll have Eli stand by with a pitching change break. 5 runs home for the Cardinals, 2 here in the inning. They have a runner at first base, 2 out. Ben Slanker, the batter, already with an RBI single. A lefty jogs in from the pen, and we'll tell you about the new arm when we come back. Pitching change break. This is Louisville Baseball from Learfield.
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0: I just got rickrolled by my producer. Wow. I like it. Ben Slanker set to face the new pitcher. And it's number 51, Max Stammel, the 6'3 sophomore lefty from Dallas, Texas. He is one of the 7 Dukies on the roster. 18 appearances, 1 start, 0-1, a 4.09 ERA last year. 213th ranked player in Texas. Again, from Dallas, the 6'3 southpaw, Max Stammel. Just confirming once again that we're getting that name pronunciation correct. His numbers so far on the year, he has made 15 appearances, and 12 of those have been starts. 3-4 with a 6.34 earned run average. Stammel, 49 and 2/3 innings, 44 runs, 35 earned, 56 hits, 23 walks, 55 strikeouts, 10 doubles.

0: triples, which leads the team. One triple and seven home runs, which is second on the squad. A .273 opponent's average, three wild pitches, five hit batters. And based on those numbers, if Ben Slanker can sit on something here, he might be able to do something with it. Lots of doubles and home runs. Throw over to first to start out his tenure on the mound. And now a second offering, and that was nearly thrown high. So ever so gingerly we'll stroll the bottom of the page before it turns pages on us. The three-quarter delivery lefty has a fastball up to 93. He curls in a changeup for a strike. It's 0-1. So number 51, Max Stammel, will go fastball, change, slider. Everything's up and in or down and away to lefties. And another throw to first, another tall throw. A lot of attention being paid to Byram Hott, and with relatively good reason. Byram's 16 of 19. He's third on the squad in stolen bases as he legged out an infield single. The 0-1. Smoked down the right field line, a fair ball. Byram's around second, heading for third. He's getting waved home. Slanker's thinking three. He'll be there with an RBI triple. And it's 6-0 Cardinals as Slanker belts his first three-bagger of the year. He has two hits, two RBI, and the Cardinals have put three spots up in each of the first two innings. That ball was whistled into the corner at 103 miles per hour. And here's Cade Elam. So Cade enjoyed his first multi-home run game of his career on Tuesday as he takes a high strike. 0 for 4 with a strikeout yesterday. He reached on an error in the first inning, and he's down in an 0-1 hole. Fastball up and away is a typical first pitch to righties. This one's barreled, but on a looping line to Becker. It's short. He'll make the play, and the side is retired. But again, the Cardinals providing some offense. RBI on a sac fly from Crane. A wild pitch brought home a run. And Ben Slanker, the most exciting play in baseball. The RBI triple. We head to the third. It's 6-0 Cardinals. This is Louisville Baseball from Learfield.
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yesterday, some struggles for the Cardinals defensively. Pitching could not get the team off the field, and the offense was slow to awaken. A run in the sixth, two in the eighth, just those three runs on eight hits. But here today, the Cardinals have exploded for three in the first and three in the second. Didn't get much of a chance to talk about Stammel in terms of his recent exploits. But we said a stack of extra base hits, and if Slanker sees something he likes, he might do something with it. And lo and behold, he did. So we'll see how long Stammel is in this ball game, but seems like that first option would be one they'd want to stick with a little bit. First batter of the inning is the top of the order for the Hoos, Eric Becker. He singled in the first. He shows bunt and takes a strike, 0-1. Cut fastball there out of the hand of Colton Hartman. Staked to a 6-0 lead. Breaking ball is lifted into shallow left field. Alisei.

after a three-run second. The 1-1. Grounded through the left side, a base hit. 96 off the bat, and that's back-to-back hard-hit baseballs off of Hartman, as the cutter there was left up in the wheelhouse of Tiroli. So two on with one out for Harris, and a dangerous bat here. His 14 home runs tied with Gracia for the team lead. 51 RBI is second only to Tiroli. But he has 69 strikeouts. Not so nice. First and second, and a double play waiting to happen. Swing at a foul tip. 90 on the heater, past him, 0-1. Harris has obliged pitchers on four different occasions. Tiroli has done it nine times, but we kind of saw why. Because he hits the ball hard. If that was at Byram Hot, the inning's over. The 0-1. Fouled off again, 91 on the fastball. And I have a feeling the curveball's coming right here. This might be one where you bury it, and because that fastball was right around thigh level, out of the hand, it's going to look like it's that same plane, but it should dive down out of the zone. We'll see. They may see if he'll climb the ladder. Two on, one out, the 0-2 pitch. It is a cutter, and it's popped up. Mowry throws the mask, and Tague Davis cuts in front of him and drops it. Mowry was camped under it, had called it off. Hartman was back behind him, allowing him to make the play, and I'll tell you why Tague Davis did that, I believe. And it has nothing to do with his lack of confidence in Mowry. I think for Maury's sake, he needed to be a little more vocal about it, but I think Tague was having flashbacks to Aaron England. So the 0-2 again, popped him up again, left side. Mowry and Hot are over to look at this one, but it's nine rows up over the Vaughn in section 211. So, in that play, the pop-up was in front of the dugout, first base side. Aaron England called it immediately, and Tague Davis let him take it. And then Aaron England overran it, fell backwards, and dropped it. Tague literally cut right in front of Mowry there and had a go off the glove. So we'll see if the Hartman can pick him up. Way ahead still, another 0-2 pitch. Fastball away, one ball and two strikes. When I was the official scorer, I only gave an error on that play if this batter reached. Because to me it's not an error that he doesn't get on base. The 1-2. Lifted out of play, foul left side. So Harris continuing to battle. Harris seems disproportionately leggy. Not in a bad way. He's got long legs. 6'5", 220 on the all-regional team in Athens last year. From Urbandale, Iowa. The 1-2 again. Swing and a miss, strike three. 91 up the ladder. And the mistake doesn't come back to haunt the Cardinals in that case, as Hartman picks up his second strikeout of the day, and Harris has gone down for the 70th time this season. And here's Jake Weatherspoon, who grounded out to third his first time up, opening the second inning. Hartman still under the threat with two on, but an out away from closing it. The kick and the offering. Up and away, 1-0, third inning. Hartman delivering pitch number 58. As far as his pitch count goes, he's pitching on a day short of rest, but he only threw 47 pitches last week. He's been up over the century mark once and 90 on three different occasions. Two on, two out, a look to the runners, the 1-0 pitch, almost to the backstop. Mowry leaps out of the crouch to gather that one as the mask and helmet go flying. His pitch comm is strewn on the ground, and he'll collect all of the gear, including the electronic device that tells him what pitch is coming. 2-0. That saved 90 feet for two different gentlemen. Hartman needs to settle in here. Dangerous 2-0 pitch to Weatherspoon.

0: and it's way outside, 3-0. Weatherspoon had a 3-2 count in the second inning. Again, Harbin trying to put up that zero. With the Cardinals holding a 6-0 advantage. The 3-0 pitch way outside. That's to the backstop. It will be ball four, so nobody's going to venture any further. But Harbin just wasn't anywhere close, really, with any of those pitches. And most egregiously, a 3-0 that should be an absolute cookie to drop over the plate. So the two-out walk loads the bases. And we'll see if there's a visit from Roger Williams or Colin Mowry. Harrison Didowick, who walked his first time, is a lefty-lefty matchup and a dangerous bat. Infield shifts. First pitch, breaker, called strike one. 0-1 the count. Didowick is ascending multiple career lists at Virginia. He's second in career home runs, fourth in runs scored, fourth in RBI, and now tied for ninth in games played. He lifts this one in the air to left field. Lucas Moore toward the line, drifting into foul territory. He makes the play, and the side is retired as the Cavaliers leave them loaded. To the bottom of the third we go. Louisville looking to add to a 6-0 advantage already into the Cavaliers' bullpen. This is Louisville Baseball from Learfield.
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0: Little Glenn Campbell rocking us back to the yard. Southern Nights. Southern Nights. Right on cue. It's like I was a DJ in my previous life. If only. It's kind of the weird dream job. I would love to have a live session as a DJ. Pick my own music. Maybe what I need to do is go back to college and just get a little time on the NPR station running a weekend shift. I think that'd be fun. Lucas Moore, ready to lead things off. He made a brilliant catch and then a more routine play in that inning. Eric Snyder gathers the baseball for Thomas Newsom, and you almost feel like with that small gesture, they maybe have a little history. Little pat on the backside with the mask and kind of a laugh. Eric has a really dry sense of humor. Really funny guy. The NCAA single-season leader in home runs, Pete Incaviglia, played at Oklahoma State, and Snides has a story about Pete Incaviglia. That's a good one. Lucas Moore watches a fastball for a strike, 0-1. Stammel on in relief of the starter, Payone, who did not fare well. The 0-1 to Moore misses down and away. 1-1 the count. 6-0 Cardinals, 3 in the first, 3 in the second. Rose has scored twice, as has Byram Hott. The 1-1. Strike on the inside, 1-2. And I don't know what it is about Lucas's reaction to pitches in, but it's almost like he feels like they're going to hit him at times. The 1-2. Bounced up the middle, but there's where Becker is playing as the shortstop, and he fires to first for the out. I'll tell you what, whoever does the scouting for the defensive placement for Virginia is either really good or really lucky or a blend of the two, but they've had some defensive positioning that has been kind of uncanny, because usually when Lucas hits the ball on the ground, it's to the right side of the infield and not up the middle.

So here's Colin Mowry, who lined into the hard luck double play with the bases loaded in the first. He waves and misses in an off-speed pitch here, 0-1 the count. The 0-1 in the dirt, 1-1 the count. Again, Mowry playing in just his 14th game. He's 3 of 10 at the plate coming in. He actually is 0 for 2 against lefties. And a swing and a miss at that same breaker. It's 1-2. That is not staying on the baseball right there. Stammel again, fastball, change, slider. And he misses down with ball 2. 2-2 the count. Third inning, Cards leading 6-0. The 0-for-1 Mowry awaits the 2-2 pitch. Up and away, and we are full. Colin, 1 walk, 2 strikeouts. Alisea on deck. The payoff pitch. Ball 4. A 1-out walk as Mowry draws the free pass from Stammel. And right now the objective is twofold. Objective number one, and I mean, duh, put more runs on the board. But objective number two, let's keep rolling some arms into this ball game off of the Virginia bench, because when they came on last night with Kappa in the ninth inning of a 5-run game, that showed you how little faith they have in their other arms in the bullpen. Alisea singled his first time. He shows bunt and takes a heater for strike one. 92 on the express, 0-1 the count. Stammel's whip is 161. Throw to first, sliding back is Mowry. Mowry's not going to venture. Could they put him in motion? Yeah, you really trust the bat-to-ball skills of Alisea. The 0-1, showing bunt again. Oh, Alisea takes a high strike. The count is 0-2. Diesel engine heading southbound on the tracks. Gives a little pull on the whistle for the kids on the playground. 0-2 pitch has popped up foul over our heads. This specific engine is number 3427, I believe. And it's pulling cars between the Traeger Center and the overpass. Headed south toward the rail yard by the airport. And maybe beyond on this LNN line. Runner at first, one away. Another 0-2 to Alisea. Shot into right field. Coming over is Watson. He dives, and he makes the grab. No, it drops, but everybody's safe. So Zach Jackson with the attempted dive trapped the baseball, and the second baseman, Tiroli, absolutely freezes when he had an out at first base. So the Cardinals catch a break there. And there's two on for Rose. So Alisea with his second hit of the day. And I don't know why I'm putting Watson out there in right field, but it's Zach Jackson. Zion has singled twice, both over 100 miles per hour, stolen two bases, and scored twice. Zion swings through the first pitch, 0-1 the count as he got an off-speed delivery. Rose with two on, readies for the 0-1 pitch. They're going to pick the second base, and it goes into center field. Mowry's headed for third. The throw comes onto the infield. It's an error by Stammel, and there's two in scoring position as... There's dual logic here, in my opinion. A guy like Mowry's not a base stealer, but sometimes those are the guys that are a little easier to pick off. Zion Rose is homerless since the Kentucky game on April 21st, in case you're counting. A base hit should score a pair here with Alisea on the back end. The 0-1 is over for a strike, and it's 0-2.

0: Zion has already reached base in his 33rd consecutive game safely. Second and third, one out. A job to do for Rose, something he's been exquisitely good at. He'll have to battle, though, the 0-2 pitch. Grounded too short. That'll get the run home. The throw to first in time, and it's 7-0 Cards. Second out of the inning is a productive one. The error is a costly one. As the Cardinals center fielder brings home the run. Runner at third, fewer than two out for Zion Rose this year. How about to the tune of 15 of 16? That is crazy. Here's Crane already with two RBI. He's got a runner at second base and two out. He looks at ball one, 1-0. Our train continues to roll along with graffiti-sprayed cars. Alisea looks in to see what he can do to help out Crane. The 1-0 pitch misses outside. Two balls and no strikes. Griffin doubled home a run in the alley in the first, eventually scoring. Added a sac fly in the second inning. Louisville's execution tonight, much better. Hitters count here, the 2-0. Oh, and he had a swing on that heater, but comes up empty, 2-1. Louisville runner third, fewer than two out tonight, 2 of 3 already. 7-0 they lead it. We're in the third inning with two out, a runner at second base. The 2-1 to Crane. Down and away. 3-1, and Tague Davis on deck for the Cardinals. Runner at second base, two away. The 3-1 to Crane. Into left center field again, and guess what? We've got another cat loose in the alley. Alisea scores. Crane's got another RBI double, and it's 8-0 Louisville. Griffin Crane now leads the team with 14 doubles, joined by Byram Hodd with that mantle. He has 3 RBI in the game. The runs are all earned now. And here is Tague Davis. Runner at second base, two out. Tague 0 for 2. Rockets this one to right field on a line. And that ball will bounce up against the wall. Crane scores. Tague's into second with an RBI double. And it's 9-0 Cardinals. So Crane and Davis trade places. And if you were here and you saw that, you said, man, it's just such an easy swing. That ball was 107 miles per hour over the right fielder Jackson's head as Tague picks up double number 9 on the season and RBI number 94. Here's Hodd. He takes away 1-0. So the Cardinals going with the 3-3-3 formula. Three in the first, second, and third innings for a 9-0 lead. The 1-0, a called strike. 1-1 the count. So Tague, in terms of the RBI chase in ACC history single season, we only have the top five, and in fifth place, Ricardo Ingram has 99. Wave and a miss by Hodd as he chased the changeup, and it's 1-2. So Tague's going to need to get to Gretzky to be in the top five in ACC. He picks up one here on his first hit of the day. Hodd is halfway to the cycle. RBI double in the first, single in the second inning. He has scored 2 runs. With 2 out, Tague takes off for third. Swing and a miss, though, is strike 3, and that will end the inning. So Hodd goes down on strikes, the third strikeout of the game, the first for Stammel, but they pick up where they left off with Payone. 3 more runs for the Cardinals. They lead it 9-0 as we head to the fourth. This is Louisville Baseball from Learfield.
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1: 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Let's go, Cards!

Bob Seger and the Silver Bullet Band. Old time rock and roll. Yeah, this used to be in the repertoire back in the day. It's crazy that I remember some of this crazy choreography. By the way, the Cardinals have four doubles and a triple. I'm just realizing. Doubles from Davis, Hott, and Crane with a pair, and then Slanker with the three-bagger. And I hope they continue to keep testing Colton Hartman with the three-run inning, because at this pace, I like where the game's headed. This is 7-8-9 in the order, and it's not easy by any stretch, but easier for Colton Hartman. We're in the fourth inning with a 9-0 Louisville lead. First pitch misses down. 1-0 to Jackson, who somehow snuck a single through the right side in the second inning. 234 average, but a 805 OPS. Outside pitch, 2-0. Again, these guys at the bottom of the order have their struggles, but there's a lot of patience. Hartman's got to get a better start than 2-0. He kicks and fires, and it's lifted out of play toward the terrace left side. That one's off of the tent, and oh, the three kids running after that one has it slip through the rails and drop to the ground. And they'll chase down the stairs, but I don't think they have a shot at that one. 2-1 the count. The pitch popped up. This one might stay in play. Byram Hott is over with Mowry. Mowry toward the on-deck circle, and it's just out of reach as he falls into the Diamond Dolls. He had a bat. He had a bat weight. He had the on-deck circle. I don't know why there is. Maybe that's a weighted bat over there. But Mowry had to battle to get through there, and that one may have even glanced off the netting on the way down and may not have counted, but the on-deck batter didn't do him any favors in getting there, and the wind just pushed it enough that he couldn't reach it. But it is a strike, and it's 2-2 to the leadoff batter here in the fourth. Hartman will try to put him away with this 2-2 pitch. Just a piece of the 91-mile-an-hour fastball will stay at 2-2. It is a picturesque evening here in the Ville. Hope you're enjoying it. Thanks for making the baseball game part of it. We'll check in on the scoreboard here in a tick. Another 2-2 from Hartman. Swing and a miss, strike three. Got him with a cutter. That's three strikeouts for Hartman and an impressive effort so far for Colton. He's up to 69 pitches with one out in the fourth inning. And before we check in on the scoreboard, we'll peek at Twitter. Jonathan, ever so loyal, having a little better time tonight. Infield will shift. Rhonda tuning in. Here's a ground ball to the shifted Alisea. He cuts in front of Elam and fires across, and Cade's going to give him a bad time for that. We'll go 6-3 in the books, but put a 4 in parentheses, and just like that, there's two away, is Paredes 0-2. Paredes 0-2. I guess

0: The Eberleys are tuning in Northwest Iowa. Lori and Rex Winkle and a hailstorm. I keep meaning to ask how close they are to Spencer, Iowa. My wife has family up that way. But be safe. Hopefully it's not too serious. But Laureen, thanks for tuning in. Hartman delivers a strike. 90 on the fastball, 0-1. Two out, nobody on. Hartman seeking his first 1-2-3 inning of the evening. The 0-1. Breaking ball was bounced. 1-1 the count. Clark and Riggs, official program printer of the Louisville Cardinals, more than just a printer, sponsors our college scoreboard. Two finals already in league play. The kick and the offering. Oh, a good breaking ball, just a bit up and away. 2-1. I like that pitch. It didn't miss by much. Hartman down in the count to Murray. Here's the 2-1 offering. Away, 3-1. Murray went down looking on a 2-2 pitch to end the second. Notre Dame, a 6-4 win over Pitt, scoring 2 in the 10th to win that game. And Virginia Tech, 2 in the 9th to walk off Clemson. Wave and a miss, 3-1. 89 on the fastball up in the zone, and we are full. Folks, we could use some energy with a 2-strike clap right here. Two out, nobody on, fourth inning, 9-0 Cards. The 3-2 pitch from Colton Hartman. Into right field, charging on is Crane. He lunges forward, and he makes a brilliant catch. The outfield is en fuego tonight as Griffin Crane snares that sinking liner to end the inning. A 1-2-3 frame for Hartman. And the Cards, and that is three outstanding defensive plays tonight by the defense. We head to the bottom of the fourth. Ben Slanker, halfway to the cycle, will lead things off. Cards leading 9-0. This is Louisville Baseball from Learfield.
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0: Annie Lennox back in the Eurythmics days. Some sweet dreams. Yeah, you bet on that. Eli Lane back in the studio. My name is Sean Moth. Great to have you along as always. We have a new pitcher to tell you about, but that scoreboard, bottom five in Brighton, number 24 BC, still just two hits all weekend. They're down 2-0 to Georgia Tech. Wake Forest leads 4-2 at Duke. Five of those runs scored in the fourth inning between the two teams. They're in the top of the fifth. Number 8, Florida State, looking to win their series against Miami and seal up a double bye. Actually, they did already. I take that back. Boston College is trying to seal up their double bye. 6-1, though, the Seminoles lead the Canes. Number 2, North Carolina, 1 in the first, 5 in the second. The decimated NC State pitching staff firmly on the outside of the bubble looking in, and not a good start to that series. They're down one game and down 6-0. Top two, Stanford at Cal is later tonight at 9. And Notre Dame, again, 6-4-10 over Pitt. Virginia Tech walks off Clemson 2-1. So the new pitcher normally wears 46. He has number 57 on for whatever reason. First pitch to Slanker is fouled back 0-1. Ben needs a double and a home run for the cycle, and he's hit 10 of each. So, God.

You never know. Only two cycles since 1999 by the Cardinals. Alex Benelis and Gavin Keelan. The 0-1 to Slanker. It misses away, 1-1 the count. So, Christian Lucarelli, the 6'3 freshman righty from Beaver Falls, Pennsylvania, down in Penn State territory, number 4 player in the state of Pennsylvania. The 1-1, Slanker had a notion, held up on the heater, and it's a called strike 1-2. Lucarelli has only thrown 15 and a third innings, but allowed 2 runs on 12 hits. He's walked 13. The 1-2 bender is high, 2-2. He also has 18 Ks, 2 doubles, a .214 opponent's average, 3 wild pitches, 14 appearances, 1 start. He's 1-1 with a .117 ERA. The 2-2 is waved at and missed strike 3, 95 away. And boy, some easy heat out of the hands of some of these Cavaliers pitchers. That's 4 strikeouts for Louisville batters, the first for Lucarelli. And there's one away here in the fourth as Slanker is solved for the first time. Driving in a pair today. Here's Kate Elam. So as far as Lucarelli goes and his recent opportunities, as a first pitch fastball is swung on and missed by Elam 0-1. Lucarelli pitched on Tuesday and has stacked 4 consecutive scoreless outings together. The 0-1, 95 misses down, 1-1 the count. He has not given up more than 2 hits in any one appearance and has not given up more than 1 run in any appearance. The 1-1, fouled back up off the rooftop, back down into the stairwell and to the back row of the first 2 rows of fans next to the dugout, 1-2 the count to Elam. He was on that fastball, but just missed it. And one of the young ones got a souvenir on that. 1-2 breaking ball, and it is not working right now for Lucarelli. He's tried to snap over the hammer twice, and it has been looping, and it has been high. And that is a pitch that if you drop down a little bit, Kate Elam will throw over the berm. The 2-2. Down and away, and we are full. A lot of the games he has pitched in, the team has had a comfortable lead. Here's the payoff delivery with 1 out, nobody on. Skied to shallow right center field. Under it is the center fielder, Gracia, and he's got it for out number 2. Watching this guy pitch begs the question, why was he not on to pitch the ninth last night? By the way, a hearty high diddly ho to Neil Holland driving out to Owensboro. Thanks for tuning in, my friend. Nothing like an All-American listening into the radio broadcast on a Friday evening. Safe travels to you. Lucas Moore, the batter. He looks at a strike, 0-1. Changeup out of the hand of Lucarelli. Here are the scores of the first 4 games he pitched in, as this one nearly hits Lucas, 1-1. 31-8, 21-8, 11-0, and 8-1. You have a 16-2, a 14-5, and an 18-6 as well. Wave and a miss at the changeup, 1-2, the count. So the changeup looks good. The fastball looks good. Still a work in progress on the curve. He also throws a cutter. The 1-2, fouled off the foot. Northbound train. Kansas City Southern. Those diesel engines. I don't know that I've ever seen those. Count remains 1-2. 2 out, nobody on. We're in the fourth inning. 9-0 Louisville. The 1-2 to Moore. Swung on and hit to right field. This is a problem. Into the corner, and it drops. Moore thinking 2, and he slams on the brakes. A throw comes right into the bag for Jackson, but it's a 2-out single for Moore as he extends the inning, and

0: It is not very often you see Lucas doubt his speed, but I'm just wondering if he maybe had his footwork mixed up a little bit. Would have been a close play at second. Lucarelli, mainly fastballs. And we'll see how he pitches with a runner on base. This may be where some of those walks begin to come to fruition. Maury, the batter, lined into a double play his first time, walked and scored in the third. And they'll throw to check on Moore. Lucas on base for the second time, 1-for-2 with a walk. Last night he picked up stolen base number 35 and number 105 of his career. With two out, the pitch to the plate, swung on and missed. The changeup fools Maury, and right now anything with a wrinkle's given Colin a bit of a trouble. Or a bit of trouble. It doesn't have to be a trouble. That's really not appropriately grammatically said. So our train rolling under the overpass, providing a moving backdrop above the berm. The trees really shielding us in right from seeing much of the trains as they've fully leafed out. Runner at first base, two out. Here's the 0-1 pitch. And it's a changeup for a strike, 0-2. So Maury fooled badly on the first changeup, takes the second for a strike. He's going to have to shorten up and get the bat moving here. Wouldn't be surprised if we saw 96 in. Out of the sunlight, into the shadows, the 0-2 delivery. Nope, another throw to first. Maybe worried about that 0-2 takeoff from Lucas Moore. Sometimes you like to bury one on an 0-2 count, but you can also pitch out pretty easily. Runner goes. 0-2 is chopped, third base side, charging is Murray. He gloves, he fires, not in time. Murray, not the fleetest of foot and not the strongest arm. So Maury legs out an infield single as he chops that one into the turf. And the Cardinals have two on for Alisea with two out and the chance of putting a crooked number up still alive, as they have put three up in the first, second, and third innings. Alisea has already singled twice. Keep an eye on Moore at second base. The kick and the offering. Little roller right side. Up with it is Harris. He flips to the pitcher. Lucarelli's there. And the side is retired. The Cardinals threaten with a couple of two-out singles, but they can't cash in. The first scoreless inning of the ballgame for Louisville. We head to the fifth with a 9-0 lead. This is Louisville Baseball from Learfield.
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Now I feel like Eli's testing me. And I always get Debbie Gibson and Tiffany mixed up. But I think this is Tiffany with I Think We're Alone Now. Is that right? Maybe not. Not really my jam, but I'll take it. Yeah, this is I Think We're Alone Now. I mean, you'd think you'd have keen awareness of that fact. You wouldn't have to think about it. Like, you just stated as fact. We're alone now. I don't know. It's just me. Colton Hartman didn't get any run support that inning, but he had a 1-2-3 half inning ahead.

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The power of the glove. Alisea on Parada in the second inning. Moore on Becker in the third. And then Crane on Murray in the fourth. Incredible catches over the shoulder and center by Alisea. And then lunging and diving forward by the corner outfielders. As the first pitch is fouled back by Becker, 0-1 won the count. This kid is a difference maker for Virginia. The wind in the 0-1. Ooh, check swing. That looked like a pretty good pitch. Maybe a little inside, 1-1 the count. Got an in-game interview going on with one of the Virginia players. The 1-1 called strike. 1-2. With the single digit, I'm guessing it's Henry Zatkowski, who went six strong innings last night to pick up his seventh win to go with one loss. Here's the 1-2 to Becker. In the dirt, 2-2. Becker wears number 21, second team All-ACC. 368, 9-52 last year. A great year in 24 as an all-freshman team selection. The 2-2 pitch. Breaking ball is hit sharply on a hop to Elam. He takes a look at the trademark and fires to Davis for the out. The leadoff man reached in the first and was cut down on a fielder's choice, but in the second, third, fourth, and now fifth innings, Hartman has put away the first batter of the frame. He's sitting at 81 pitches, has a 9-0 lead, and A.J. Gracia, who's 1-for-2, is the batter. Our northbound train is still quietly creeping along, reflecting sunlight onto the berm. The first offering to Gracia is away, 1-0 the count. AJ's from Monroe, New Jersey, two-time All-State selection at Rainey High School. The 1-0, wave and a miss. 1-1. Is that how Scooby-Doo says the Broadway musical with the redhead? Rainey? Sunlight on the diamond. Three infielders on the right side and a called strike on the heater from Hartman, 1-2. Colton is starting to pick up some momentum. He is getting sharper as the game goes on. Three on the right side of the infield. The 1-2 pitch. Ooh, just a piece of that spoiled foul at the plate. Gracia last year, 15 home runs, 14 as a freshman. This year, he has 14 more. A picture of consistency. Upright stance. Semi-open, but the feet close together. The 1-2 in the dirt. Two balls and two strikes as Hartman tried the curveball there. Hasn't landed that as well as he did earlier in the game. Some jet contrail, some high thin clouds, kind of a haze on the horizon. The 2-2 pitch, up and in. We are full. Fifth full count of the game. Three of those came in the second inning. The 3-2 pitch. Upstairs, ball four. One out walk. Just the third of the game for Hartman. And that brings up Joe Tiroli, who has hit into 9 double plays this year. A fielder's choice in the first. A single in the third. Starting to realize that the lack of stolen bases has more to do with athleticism than philosophy. Don't know that he really has the tools to steal a lot of bags. Now Hartman throws a changeup first pitch and misses away, 1-0.
51 steals this year for the

0: team, and Didowick leads 12-15. Tag Davis holding the runner at first, the 1-0 pitch. Sharply hit on a hop to Hott. On to second for one. Relay to first. Not in time. The second time today, Tiroli has beaten out a double play ground ball, and both times the ball has not been hit hard enough, and they're going to ask for a review on this one. 79 on the one hopper to Hott, and when he's playing deep on the grass, it is a challenge to get that turn made. Oh, that's a close play at first. Man, oh man, that's close. Pretty sure he was safe, but Tiroli has hit the ball on the ground to the left side of the infield three times today. So we know that Gracia's out 5-4, and we'll wait on the review to see if it's a fielder's choice or an inning-ending double play. Check back in on Twitter, at CardsPA, if you'd like to reach out to me. Always nice to hear from folks where they might be listening. Tony's listening to the game at the St. X graduation ceremony. Shh, I won't tell anybody. Oh, I just did. Congratulations to all the graduates. Thank you so much. And E. Burns, thanks for the kind words. I appreciate that. Review is over. Confirmed. Safe. And the Cards lose the challenge. Jim is in New Mexico. Beautiful state. Well, parts of it. Santa Fe is fantastic. The Sangre de Cristos. The Rocky Mountains extend more into New Mexico than a lot of people realize. So it is a fielder's choice. And here is Sam Harris, who takes inside for ball one. That was a cut fastball. Two out, a runner at first base. Harris, a dangerous batter. He's 0 for 2 with a ground out and a strikeout. The 1-0 from Hartman. Called strike, 1-1. I'm at CardsPA if you'd like to say hello on Twitter, but appreciate all the folks that have reached out. We had Lindsay listening in Madagascar yesterday. That was a first. Good movie, too. The 1-1. Misses in. 2-1. That movie has a cast that I just wouldn't put together on a normal day. But, man, it works. I mean, who'd have thought that Ross could play a neurotic giraffe? Ben Stiller, the lion. The 2-1. Called strike, 2-2. Chris Rock as the zebra. And Queen Latifah as the hippo. Is that right? Good stuff. Jada Pinkett, there we go. Runner at first base, two out. The 2-2 pitch. Fouled out over the rooftop. Fans trying to get a little energy going for Colton Hartman, who's trying to qualify for the win. He's up over 90 pitches, has a 9-0 lead here in the top of the fifth inning. Two out, a runner at first base, squinting through the sun as his long shadows cast behind him. The 2-2, weak roller, foul, first base side. First base coach made zero effort to stop that baseball as it trickles down the line, and Jimmy Nugent will jog down and gather it. And the two-strike clip gets rewound, regenerated. Hartman swipes. Did he change the pitch? Was that a bluff? The 2-2. Into left field. Moore is over at the wall. He reaches up and makes the play to retire the side. Colton Hartman has put 5 zeros on the board as we head to the bottom of the fifth inning. Cards lead at 9-0. And Zion Rose, the top of the order, will get things going. This is Louisville Baseball from Learfield.
1: Louisville was founded in 1798, and we've been ruffling feathers ever since. Introducing 1798 Blonde Ale from Goodwood Brewing, the official craft beer of University of Louisville Athletics, and the unofficial beer of yelling,
2: "That was a strike!"
1: from your couch. Bold, crisp, and just spicy enough to make your rival's fight song sound like a lullaby.

0: If the feathers ain't flying, you ain't trying. Goodwood Brewing, ruffling feathers since 1798. Brewed to bring the heat and the winds.
1: Kentucky is a place where business is fast, but the pace of life is just right. 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

I like Eli's testing me. He's trying to keep me sharp. I like this. He's doing fine work back at the studio, setting sun in Louisville, casting some long shadows into the right field area. Wow. We are finishing the lyric here at the ballpark, and somebody needs to ask him who sings this one, because we need to keep it that way. It's all right, though. I appreciate the effort. That's someone that is not afraid to use a little liquid courage and then fire up the karaoke. I can respect it. 9-0 Cardinals, bottom of the fifth inning. Rose leading off. 2 for 3. His out was an RBI ground out, so he has scored twice, stolen two bases, and driven in a run. He's got a ways to go to get to that single season stolen base list, but he is on the career list at U of L, and I love that he played in Omaha. I love that he hit a home run in Omaha. I hate that he's really going to struggle to get on that outfield wall, but he's hitting 409 as he takes a strike 0-1. It has been a true pleasure to have Zion Rose in a Louisville uniform, and his honors keep rolling in as the ball misses away 1-1. Garrett Community Impact co-captain, he just received a scholarship for that, one of 9 players on that team. Breaking ball is high, 2-1. On the Tony Gwynn Award finalist, just the second year of that award, 1 of 9 there, and he was the Elite 90 winner at the College World Series. The 2-1 pitch. In the air, left center field and deep. Didowick backing under it, and at the track, he'll make the play for the out. Just not quite on the barrel, as that changeup came in at 85, and Zion sent it out at 97, but that 35-degree angle, a little too steep, and he gave it a good ride, but it's out number one, and here's Griffin Crane, who's had a perfect evening. 2 RBI doubles, a sac fly, 2 runs scored. He's dug deep into pitch counts, found a pitch he liked, and belted it as he starts the swing and holds up on a called strike in at 95, 0-1. Lucarelli, an inning and a third scoreless after the first 2 pitchers gave up 9 runs in the first 3. The 0-1 is high. 1-1 the count. Your final numbers for the starter, Payone, inning and 2/3, 6 runs, 5 earned, 6 hits, 1 walk, 2 Ks. The 1-1. A dropped called strike, 1-2. I'm going to have to double check on that earned run. I think they're all earned. Could be wrong, though. Stammel, 3 runs, 4 hits, in an inning and a third, a walk, a strikeout. 9-0 Cards, the 1-2 to Crane. He takes away. 2-2. The error was on a pickoff attempt. And Mowry, that doesn't guarantee an out. And Griffin Crane later doubled. And there's ball 3. We are full. The wind and the 3-2 pitch to Crane. Just a piece of that foul. Again, 9-0 Cards. 9 runs, 12 hits, no errors, 6 left. 0-4-3-7, the digits for the K.